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4: 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First up for the visiting Bemidji Lumberjacks, junior setter number 1, Stella Wild. We've got number 5, Nora Jacobson, the senior outside hitter. Number 6, Kyla Frank, the senior outside hitter. Number 11, Berkeley Anderson, the sophomore setter. The sophomore middle hitter, 15, Elena Frank. And number 20, McKenna Luxick. As it looks like the band is underway. So I do apologize. We'll have to step aside for just one moment. We'll finish off the Deerwood Bank starting lineup after the band has concluded here on the KNSI Sports Network, brought to you by Fantastic Sam's.

0: 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I'll bring you their starting lineup here right now as we finish off the starting lineup presented to you by Deerwood Bank. 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Number one, senior setter Emma Sundby will start off this Sauk Rapids Rice Storm lineup. And then the junior right side hitter, number five, Jordan Dilley. You've got number six, senior right side hitter, Peyton Welch. So her and Dilley will be pairing up on that right side of the formation. Number seven, the senior libero, Abby Meinert. After her, number eight, the freshman middle hitter, Brooke Markerton. Number 10, senior outside hitter, Josie Anderson, a two-time Central Lakes Conference Performer of the Week. And rounding out the starting lineup, number 11, junior middle hitter, Lacey Brenny. As the Sauk Rapids Rice Storm at 8-5 so far on the season, 5-2 at home at Sauk Rapids Rice High School. Bemidji Lumberjacks at 0-8 so far on the season, trying to pick up their first win of the season. So for some of the festivities going on in-house, the student section is packed here tonight at Sauk Rapids Rice High School. The theme for their student section is pajamas, it appears to be. We've also got the pep band in the house, so a very fun and exciting atmosphere. Once again, the coaches for each side. Bemidji coached by Leanne De La Hunt. Her first year as Bemidji's head coach, she has 5 years of experience previously at other stops, and before this season, spent time as an assistant coach right in Bemidji. Sauk Rapids Rice, coached by Gail Bilocki. She has brought a stable amount of success to the Sauk Rapids Rice program. 77-37 overall in her fifth season as Sauk Rapids Rice head coach, trying to build off of a 27-3 campaign in 2025, where Sauk Rapids Rice won the consolation championship in Class 3A at State. Immediate substitution here for Bemidji State as Taylor Kluse. She's listed as a defensive specialist, but she is wearing the libero shirt for Bemidji. Her uniform is all navy. Bemidji will be wearing road grays with navy numbers. They will be hitting from right to left. Stella Wild, a former Central Lakes Conference Performer of the Week, the first week of the volleyball season, gets things underway, and her serve generates a point for Bemidji. Some confusion on the front line for Sauk Rapids Rice allows Bemidji to just push it over the net after a return off a Wild's feed. Sauk Rapids Rice in home green and yellow. They all are wearing green and yellow gradient arm sleeves as a second point for Bemidji is won as the libero for Sauk Rapids Rice, Abby Meinert, who is wearing a white top with green numbers as the libero. 2-0 Bemidji, another serve here from Wild. It's going to be bumped up by Welch. Welch finds Meinert. And her kill attempt dug out by Wild. A big block out in front, and it's going to go out of play. The kill attempt from Nora Jacobson. And that's going to be successful for her as it went off of the hands of Brooke Markerton, the freshman middle hitter. So 3-0 Bemidji here very early. As a quick touch over the net off of the return from Jordan Dilley causes problems for Bemidji in their own half. And that's going to be the first point of this set for Sauk Rapids. Sauk Rapids so far this season outscoring their opponents 247-213 in the first set in their 13 matches that they have played. Nora Jacobson pushes one over. Now a return kill from Josie Anderson, and it hit the back off of the bounce, and that's going to stay in bounds. So he has a smile about it. And Josie Anderson, a two-time performer of the week for the Central Lakes Conference, has the first kill of the game for Sauk Rapids, and they get another quick point off of a receiving error from Bemidji, and then a service error immediately right after that. The serve coming from Minert. So now up for Bemidji, as they are up 4-3 in this first set. Up to serve is McKenna Luxick. It'll be killed by Jordan Dilley as she bounced up from her right side position. And we've got a couple of subs in for Sauk Rapids Rice. Looks like Caroline Zasowski and Aubrey Wolf coming into the match. Storm serve, Lumberjacks trying to chop it back over the net, and a net violation from Eliana Frank. Both her and Berkeley Anderson able to laugh it off. They're just going to move on to the next point as the Storm up 5-4. Here's Jacobson with a kill. That one dug out by Welch. And a kill, at least attempted, by Josie Anderson, and it's going to be a point for the Storm. It appears it stayed in, just touched that line. So the second kill of the game for Josie Anderson. Serving is Wolf. Wolf is received by Kloos. And Bemidji able to push that one over for a kill, cutting the lead down to just one. And the kill belongs to Kyla Frank, the senior outside hitter. She will immediately come off the floor. So coming in is Cameron Masalik, the senior defensive specialist. She comes out to serve. Set for Anderson. Anderson with another kill as it goes off of the hands of a Lumberjack along the far side. Or check that. Ball was going to be hit out of play. So first set tied up at 6-6. And now it's a point for the Lumberjacks. As set up nicely there is Lacey Brenny for her first kill. So service now belongs to the Storm. Taking it is going to be Anderson. And Anderson puts it in a perfect place, trying to use her entire frame with Stella Wild. And Anderson will go for another serve, that time dug out by Wild. It's going to be set for Jacobson. Jacobson's is stopped by Anderson. And another dig, this time belonging to Bemidji. Here's Jacobson again, putting that one over. Storm able to handle it well. Put over by Zasowski the other way for the Storm. As we have a good rally going, one-handed save from Klovstad of Bemidji. And now put over by Welch. Not too strong as Kloos able to dig that one out. Here's Jacobson trying to get the point back, and the Storm holds strong. And a great pushover. Double-handed shove over the net. And the Storm with a 9-6 lead. That's going to be a kill for Aubrey Wolf. You saw the space, put the ball right where it needed to be. Bemidji able to receive the serve well, and they quickly set up Jacobson for a kill. And this student section is, I don't want to say rambunctious, because that makes it seem like they're out of control. They're very uniform and putting together good chance keeping the energy up here at Soccer Pitts Rice High School, and trying to bring the energy back are the Lumberjacks to their side as Eliana Frank, the big block down the middle of the court. So Bemidji with the upcoming serve. Storm leading 9-8. Once again, Bemidji hitting from right to left in road gray and navy. As a tough set from Anderson as she was put in a difficult position. The response, a kill from the Lumberjacks. I believe it's Masalik. No, that's Berkeley Anderson who's going to get credit for the kill. And a mishit serve from Nora Jacobson is going to give the Storm a 10-9 lead. Stepping out is the libero, Abby Minert. Lacey Brenny comes back into the match. Set up for Wild are the Lumberjacks. That ball's going to be hit into the net as Wild couldn't quite get all the way up. She's listed as a setter for her position. So 11-9 is the score, and a kill skied way high by the Lumberjacks. So three quick points for the Storm, now leading 12-9. Here comes a serve from Brenny. Getting that one over. It's dug out by Kluse. And it'll be Wild going for the kill. Puts it through two different sets of Storm hands. And Wild able to pick up her first kill of the game. So Taylor Kluse comes back into the match and she'll serve. Ball's going to be blocked right up in front by Wild. Storm putting it right back. Two straight blocks, this time from Berkeley Anderson. And Bemidji walls off any chance at a point for Sauk Rapids Rice on that rally. So a 12-11 score now. Still in favor of the Storm. But Kluse with the serve. Dug out Minert. Set up by Wolf. Wolf looking for Zasoski for the kill. Bemidji responds. And it's going to be put over the net. Was waiting for a decision there from the referees. So coming back into the match is Emma Sundby. And she is going to serve. 13-11, Storm lead in this first set. Good dig initially by Kluse. As a kill attempt from the Lumberjacks isn't quite there. And a perfect placement on a push over the net from the Storm. It came from their front line, Peyton Welch, senior along the right side. And that's going to make it 14-11 here in this first set. Still in favor of the Storm. Sunby serve. Dig from Wild. Bumped up by Anderson, and Anderson's bump goes over the boundary, and it will fall out of play. Closest Lumberjack to it would have ran right into the net. So now 15-11. Sunby with another serve. Dug out by Masalik. It'll be tapped over by Luxick, but Storm able to respond to it. And Anderson with a kill. It's going to hit that line behind the Lumberjacks. Bemidji paused for a moment. Didn't look like they initially agreed with the call. But it's the third kill of the match for Josie Anderson. Another serve from Sunby. It'll be set by Jacobson. And Wild gets blocked in towards the net there. And it looks like a timeout has been called by Leanne De La Hunt of Bemidji. So this timeout brought to you by St. Cloud Toyota, voted best dealership in central Minnesota. We'll keep it here for the moment as just a quick scoreboard update brought to you by Bradshaw and Bryant, fighting for the injured, cheering for the team. Bradshaw and Bryant seeking justice for the injured. 17-11 is your score in this first set. as a timeout taken by Bemidji. Once again, that's Dayla Hunt's first timeout of the set. Each team with two, but it has been very free-flowing and back and forth. Dayla Hunt, though, certainly sensing a bit of some shifting towards the Storm. So a quick breather for the Lumberjacks, trying to pick up their first victory of the 2026 campaign. Sauk Rapids Rice looking to improve to 9-5 on the season and 4-3 in Central Lakes play. Coming out of the timeout, Sunby with another serve. Dig from Kloos, and Kloos had a tough time picking the angle on that ball. That's a really good serve from Sunby. Kloos got two arms on it, but the ball did not agree with where she wanted to put it. That went all the way towards one of the exit doors. Sunby with another serve. Diving dig from Jacobson. It's put over the net. And Sauk Rapids Rice having some trouble putting it over. And with the kind of lame duck ball and a kill attempted by Bemidji, but then blocked right out in front by Marketon. So now 19-11, Sunby with another serve, and finally, from the perspective of Bemidji, Sunby doesn't have to serve as a point now belongs to the Lumberjacks. 19-12. Here comes the serve from Berkeley Anderson. Couple of hands meet right at the top of the net, and it's going to be Bemidji's point as it looked to be Sunby who got tagged with a net violation. So 19-13 now your score in this first set. Serve from Anderson. The libero Miner will bump it for a second time from the Storm, and a kill attempt goes straight into the net. So three straight points for the Lumberjacks, who still hold service, and the sophomore Berkeley Anderson will keep using her right hand, getting that one over the net, dug out by the Storm initially, and then trying to make a diving save was Marketon. The initial dig from Peyton Welch was a good pickup from the senior, but the Storm cough up another point. So it'll be the first ace of the game for Bemidji. That belongs to Berkeley Anderson. So Anderson with another serve. Storm respond by a quick three touches on their half, and it's going to be a kill for the Storm after the Lumberjacks got a dig off the eventual kill from Dilly, but the ricochet off the right arm of a Lumberjack went out of play. Dig here from Jacobson off the Storm serve. It'll be pushed over the net and over the shoulders of every single Storm player, and it stays in front of that backside boundary on the far left of your radio dial. So a point back to Bemidji, now 20-16 in the first set. Ball's going to be hit over by Wild, dug out by Welch, setting up for Anderson. Anderson booms that ball, but far too hard. It is over that boundary on the far right of your dial. 20-17 after Bemidji has picked up a few points in a row. Wild with the serve. Anderson dig. Set from Sunby. Kill from Dilly. No dugout by Kloos. Going to be set up here for Jacobson. Jacobson stuffed at the net, but Bemidji keeps it alive. Jacobson will just knock it over. And now Anderson with a kill. And that's going to be 21-17 in favor of the Storm. Serving here is Miner for Sauk Rapids Rice. Dig from Kloos. It goes over the net and then smacked back down onto the hardwood by Anderson, who was just waiting at the net for a pop-up volleyball to reach her orbit. She destroyed that ball. Now five kills for Anderson. Lumberjacks able to receive the service from the Storm. Their kill attempt is dug out. And a complete reversal of what we just saw. A dig goes over the net onto Bemidji's favor. And Bemidji able to plant that one into the ground and get a point back. So 22-18. Serve here coming from Luksic, the senior, number 20. Great dig from Anderson, and that sets up beautifully for a kill from Emma Sundby along the near side of the floor. So we get a couple of substitutions as Zasowski comes back in along with Aubrey Wolf. Serve from the Storm. Trying to get cute with a kill there was Eliana Frank. It was a good idea, but Sauk Rapids Rice able to respond to just the very slight left-hand push, and now we've got first set in the balance. Set point belongs to the Storm. Dig here from Miner. Set up by Wolf, looking for the kill from Josie Anderson, who wins the first set for Sauk Rapids Rice. One ace, six kills for Josie Anderson, coming off of a Central Lakes Conference Performer of the Week nod. And man, it certainly seems like she has earned it. We'll take a step aside here as the end of the first set belongs to Sauk Rapids Rice as they win that opening set 25-18. Here on the KNSI Sports Network, brought to you by Fantastic Sam's in St. Cloud. Sharp cuts, slick plays, and no sideline prices. We'll be back with set number two after this.
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0: You're tuned in to the KNSI Sports Network, brought to you by Fantastic Sam St. Cloud, helping kids look sharp on and off the field. We are waiting for the beginning of the second set of this match between the Sauk Rapids Rice Storm and the Bemidji Lumberjacks. First set was won by the Storm 25-18. Some of the biggest performers in that set. You had Jordan Dilley with three kills. Josie Anderson with six kills and an ace. But Bemidji certainly had some players rack up numbers as well. Nora Jacobson had three kills. Along with her is Kyla Frank. She had two kills in that first set. And an ace belonged to Berkeley Anderson. She also picked up a kill in that first set. Those are some of the numbers from that opening set. By the Numbers is brought to you by American Doorworks. 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So some confusion as to how long the set or the time was in between sets, I guess. But for this second set, service belongs to Sauk Rapids Rice as Tegan Eggert will serve. A quick push back from Anderson after Bemidji State tried to set up their own kill. be bumped up. Set up for Wild. Wild stuffed at the net as she had to go for a kill off of her back foot. It's definitely an awkward spot. Right next to her was Luxick. And believe Luxick and Anderson are not sure if they wanted to put the ball over or wait for somebody else. Serve coming from Eggert. It's dug out by Klus, eventually knocked over by the Lumberjacks. Here comes Anderson the other way. Big dig from Klus. Set for Wild. Wild's kill a little bit high, so it'll be an easy dig. And set up for the Storm incredibly easily to get a kill back. It's Brooke Markerton with her first kill of the match. So, Eggert with an ace immediately afterward. So that's her first ace of the game. Eggert with the serve. Responded to by Bemidji as Luxick pushing that one over. Storm able to set up quickly for Josie Anderson, and that's another kill for the senior outside hitter, her seventh of the match. Quick 4-0 lead building for the Storm, and of course, as soon as I say that, a service error. That one came off of the hands of Tegan Eggert, and herself and her coach getting a laugh out of it, so nothing too worrisome. As play continues, Storm will look to set up Anderson for another kill. That one bounces off a Lumberjack hand and falls to the middle of the floor. 5-1 score now for the Storm. So Abby Miner will serve. Jacobson putting it over on the other side. As Dilly with it, dug out by Wild. That finds Anderson. Anderson looking for Frank, and Frank picks up a big kill for the Lumberjacks, cutting the lead down to 3. So McKenna Luxick will serve for the Lumberjacks. Luxick able to get it over. Storm able to set up for Lacey Brenny, and Brenny picks up her second kill of the match. A 6-2 lead for the Storm. A couple of subs stepping in as Peyton Welch and Aubrey Wolf will come back into the match, and Aubrey Wolf immediately goes into serve. Wolf put a little bit too much oomph behind it, as that is going to clear the court and go out of bounds. So that brings Bemidji up to 3 points in this second set. Storm still holding the advantage as they lead 6-3. Ball will be knocked over by Misalik. And a big block out in front from Elena Frank, as Frank just got her fingertips on a return from the Storm, and it went right back down to the hardwood. 6-4 now your score, as the Storm still lead. Serve from Misalik. And a error from the Storm in their own half, as a dig fell right in front of Wolf. So now Bemidji State making this second set interesting, 6-5. The first set was close until about the 11-point mark for each team, as a kill again from Josie Anderson. It goes off a forearm, then a right hand, and eventually falls out of play. 7-5 lead for the Storm. And Josie Anderson is going to serve. Anderson just barely getting that one over the net. Klus with the dig. It'll be set up by Jacobson. Jacobson couldn't fully get it over as Sauk Rapids Rice blocked it. A second block from the middle of Bemidji State. Or not Bemidji State, excuse me, of Bemidji. So a block from the Storm after Bemidji's middle part of their formation tried to push it over, and it's 8-5 Storm. Immediately after that, a service error from Josie Anderson makes it 8-6. So the Storm leading one set to none and leading this second set, but not by much, 8-6. Serve from Jacobson. Finds Wolf. Wolf setting up Brenny. And Brenny with a kill, her third of the night, and she'll immediately step back to serve. So Lacey Brenny with the serve. Dig from Kloos. Knocked over by Anderson. She faked a set and then bounced it over with her left hand, keeping her right hand out of the way. Great fake there from the sophomore. Makes it 9-7, still in favor of the Storm here in set number two. Bump from Wolf, setting up Markaton, and Markaton with the kill. So Emma Sunby will serve. Storm up 10-7. Jordan Dilley comes back into the match. Sunby serve. Dug out by Frank. Set up by Anderson. And Wild with the kill attempt. It's dug out by the Storm. Miner looking to set up Dilley. And Dilley's kill over the line. So we'll get a sub from the Lumberjacks as Lumberjacks go to retrieve the ball all the way into a very tight corridor on the far side of the floor and on the right side of your radio dial. But retrieving it and then serving is Berkeley Anderson. Anderson serve, dug out by Miner. The setup for Eggert to try to bump it over. Bemidji able to handle it. Frank can't quite get it over, then finally pushed over by a bump from Kloos. Responds by pushing it over the defense that was collapsing onto the net. And that's going to be a kill for Tegan Eggert. Her first. She also has an ace on the night, and she will serve. Laser of a serve from Eggert. It's set up for Frank, who gets it over. Dug out immediately by Eggert. Eggert sprawling, trying to pick up another dig after Bemidji just bounces it right back to her. So a serve here from the Lumberjacks. It's Wild with the serve. Anderson with the kill. Far too strong. And the Lumberjacks reach double digits in this second set. It's 11-10. So Wild serving, bumped up by Dilley, having to just knock it over as Meinert from the back line. It'll be touched over by the Lumberjacks. Storm push it back, but now the Lumberjacks setting up Frank for a kill, and Frank ties up the second set. So Frank with her fourth kill of the match. And now Wild will serve. Wild with the jump serve. Be dug out by Miner. And a kill from Dilley is successful. And check that. That's actually Brooke Markaton who immediately comes out. But she picks up her third kill of the match. So a serve from Sauk Rapids, dug out by Kloos. And a mistake after the dig from the Storm on a kill from Bemidji is going to give him another point. And that's McKenna Luxick. And Luxick will serve immediately after. Serve dug out by Miner. Anderson on the kill. She hit the middle of the net. Hit the ball a little bit too high up, and it just went straight down onto the center of the court. So now Bemidji has picked up a 13-12 lead in this second set. Storm leading 1-0 in terms of overall sets. Ball set for Frank on a kill. It goes off of a Storm arm and is going to keep Bemidji rolling here. The fifth kill of the match for Kyla Frank. 14-12 Lumberjacks. Serve from Luxick. Dig from Anderson. It'll be knocked over by Brenny. Set up by Wild. Looking for a kill from Frank. And Frank picks up another point for the Lumberjacks. A timeout has been called by the Storm, which is brought to you by St. Cloud Toyota, voted best dealership in Central Minnesota. We'll be right back here on the KNSI Sports Network, 99.3 FM and 1450 AM.
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0: You're tuned into the KNSI Sports Network, brought to you by Fantastic Sam St. Cloud, helping kids look sharp on and off the field. Storm leading 1-0, but here in the second set, Bemidji looking for their first win on the 2026 season are leading 15-12. Ball's going to be served by Luxick. Set up by Anderson, immediately bumped back by Jacobson. So Jacobson will pick up a point for Bemidji, and it's now 16-12 Lumberjacks.

going over the net. Anderson pointed it out immediately, and the referees agreed. So now 16-14, Lumberjacks lead, but service belongs to the Storm. And a ace from Aubrey Wolf immediately after bringing the game within two. Now this second set within one. Initial dig from Wild, sprawling out to save the ball as Kluse. It's knocked over, but then hit hard by Brenny. Bemidji able to save it. A over-the-shoulder bump over the net from Wild. And Bemidji able to hold on for a point after the Storm knocked the ball over the far line. What a rally for the Lumberjacks. As Leanne De La Hunt is grinning from ear to ear, and so are her players. So ball going to be knocked over. Wolf with the setup, trying to get it to Brenny. Brenny got blocked as she tried to push it over. Now Eggert knocking that one over the center line. Bemidji responds through Jacobson, but it's dug out by Eggert immediately. Kill here from the near side. It's Peyton Welch who puts it off some Bemidji hands. And Bemidji still holds on to a lead here in the second set, but it's only one, 17-16. And serving next for the Storm is Josie Anderson. Dig by Kluse. Bumped up by Misalik, setting up Jacobson for a kill. But the ball's going to be hit too hard and over the line. So now this second set tied up at 17 apiece. Anderson again with the serve. She's got 10 kills so far on the night, one ace. Her serve dug out by Wild, then bumped up by Anderson, killed by Jacobson for the Lumberjacks. That's Jacobson's fourth kill of the night. And speaking of Nora Jacobson, she'll serve with her Jacks leading 18-17 in set number two. Knocked over by Welch of the Storm. Here comes a set from Anderson, looking for a kill from Eliana Frank. Frank got it over, and the Storm knock it in between each other. But it looks like Wild's going to get credit for the kill, so it was knocked over by the Storm. Wild put it back, and the Storm didn't know what to do with it. Here comes a kill from from Brenny. The other way for the Storm. And the Storm have brought this second set back to within one in home green and yellow, hitting from left to right across your radio dial. Here's Brenny with it. It's dug out by the Jacks. Kill attempted by Frank, but dug out by the Storm. Anderson from the backside of the formation just has to knock it over. Now knocked back over by Jacobson. She's stuffed at the net. She was a few steps away from it. But regardless, a block from the Storm, and they have tied the second set up at 19. Brenny with the serve. Dig from Misalik. Will be set up for Wild on the kill. And a dig from Anderson. Be pushed over. And Bemidji still keeps it alive, but now it's on the Storm's half. Knocked over by Eggert. Dug out and set out by Anderson. Anderson finds Wild from far side to near side. And a point for Bemidji on the kill from Stella Wild. So now Taylor Kluse will come in. The libero serving, clips the top of the net, but still gets it over. Eggert trying to push that one back. And now a response from Bemidji is Wild, able to put that one over. The Storm set up Anderson, but she can't pick up the kill. Here's a hit from Wild. Wild from the near corner puts it off a set of hands from the Storm, and it falls to the floor, 21-19 in favor of the Lumberjacks. The second set typically for the Lumberjacks has been their highest scoring set, 155 points in the second set over eight games so far this season. They'll look to field the return from the Storm, and a left-handed push over the net.

0: from Berkeley Anderson, and the second timeout of the second set called by the Storm. So we'll just keep it here for right now on the KNSI Sports Network, brought to you by Fantastic Sam's. Sharp cuts, slick plays, and no sideline prices. This timeout, which has been taken by head coach Gail Blake, is brought to you by St. Cloud Toyota, voted best dealership in central Minnesota. So the Storm lead 1-0, but the second set in the hands of the Lumberjacks. They lead 22-19. And they have spread the kill wealth around. Stella Wild with four kills. You've got Nora Jacobson with four kills. Berkeley Anderson with three. And also with three, McKenna Luxick. So a balanced approach here from the Lumberjacks. So, set or serve here, I should say, from Kluse. It'll be responded to in kind by Tegan Egert, putting that one off of the fists of Kluse. And service now belongs to the Storm once again. The score 22-20 in favor of the Lumberjacks. Serve from Sunby, dug out by Kluse. Set up here by Anderson, put over initially by Luxick, but she was blocked. Now finally pushed over, and the Storm put it where the Lumberjacks aren't. Brooke Markatin with just a soft push over the netting, and that's going to bring this set back to within one, and it's Emma Sundby with another serve from the Storm. Sundby gets that one over. Jacobson with the dig. Anderson setting up Wild. Wild's blocked. Bemidji gets it back. Wild with another push over the net. This time it's successful as Anderson looking to set up Egert. And Egert puts it off of some Lumberjacks. And it stays with the Storm. In terms of service, it's tied up at 22 here in this second set. Three straight points from the Storm. Sunby serve. Dig from Jacobson. Set up by Anderson. And getting the kill is Wild. There were two different members of the Storm out in front. And the ball fell on their side of the net. Couldn't keep the ball on Bemidji's half. So Bemidji leads by one. And a service error, receiving error, I should say, on the Storm as it went off of Meinert. So two aces from Anderson, that being the sophomore Berkeley Anderson. And Anderson will serve again. Set point belongs to the Lumberjacks. Anderson has her serve dug out by Meinert. And now Eggert able to keep it in bounds on her kill. So Bemidji needs to win this point on this rally, or else we're going to go to some extra rounds here in this second set. And a service error from Tegan Eggert is going to give Bemidji the second set. So we are tied up at 1-1 here in this match, 25-23 in favor of Bemidji. So for the second set, both of these teams have scored the most points in their second sets, but it belongs to Bemidji. We'll step aside. The Lumberjacks trying to pick up their first win of the 2026 season. Sauk Rapids Rice looking to pick up win number 9 on the 2026 campaign. You're tuned in to the KNSI Sports Network, brought to you by Fantastic Sam St. Cloud. Sharp cuts, slick plays, no sideline prices. We'll be back with set number 3 after this.
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0: You're tuned into the KNSI Sports Network, brought to you by Fantastic Sam St. Cloud, helping kids look sharp on and off the field. You are tuned in to some high school volleyball here tonight between the Sauk Rapids Rice Storm and the Bemidji Lumberjacks. We're tied up at one set apiece as your Bradshaw and Bryant scoreboard has the first set, 25-18 in favor of the Storm. This last previous set in favor of the Lumberjacks, 25-23. Bradshaw and Bryant fighting for the injured, cheering for the team. Bradshaw and Bryant seeking justice for the injured. First rally of this third set is underway. Lumberjacks pushing that one over by its Jacobson. But Jacobson put that one over the near side boundary. So the first point of the third set belongs to the Storm. Ball going to be set up for Jacobson after she received the serve. And again, Jacobson pushing that one just a little bit too far to her left. Storm hitting from left to right as a serve from Miner goes into the middle netting. So that's going to give Bemidji their first point of the third set. Bemidji hitting from right to left. Storm in home green and yellow. They're all wearing green and yellow gradient arm sleeves, as a service error from the Lumberjacks is going to give the serve back to the Storm, who now lead the third set 3-1. Bemidji in road gray and navy. Here comes the serve from Wolf, getting that one over. Dug out by Wild. It'll set up to Frank. Frank has her kill attempt dug out. And we get a whistle. And it's ruled that Bemidji went over the net. So the Lumberjacks will hope to shake it off. And it was Kyla Frank. Went a little bit too far there. Bemidji receives the serve well. But their kill attempt dug out. And a kill for the Storm, as Tegan Eggert with a kill for Sauk Rapids Rice. Ball will be knocked over by Wolf, and Wolf put far too much on it. So a point for the Lumberjacks, and they will be back on serving duty. So Cameron Misalik back out onto the floor. And Anderson on the return, just trying to push it to where the Lumberjacks weren't. Nearly a block from the Storm. Bemidji able to reset in their own half. And then a dig from Anderson. That's going to set up Brenny. And Brenny couldn't put it on the floor. Other way, the Lumberjacks look to Jacobson to pick up a kill. But the ball goes out of play. As she hit it from the near side of the floor towards the far side. So the Storm lead this third set 6-2. Anderson, that being Josie Anderson, serve was dug out, but the Storm able to pick it back up, and a ball goes straight into the net. As Zasowski unable to get a clean hit. So Storm still lead, but it's 6-3 now. Lumberjacks serve. It'll be Jacobson putting it over. Set from Wolf, and Wolf able to set up a kill. And that's Lacey Brenny with her fifth kill of the match. 7-3 score in favor of the Storm in set number three. Brenny with the serve. Set from Anderson looking for Wild. Wild's kill is stopped, and a double hit from Frank after the ball went back over the halfway line is going to give the Storm another point. They now lead 8-3 with this match tied at 1-1. Ball's going to be knocked over by Anderson using her left hand. And that type of kill has worked a couple of different times for Bemidji so far here tonight. And that time Berkeley Anderson using it to her advantage. So Kluse with the serve, dug out by Anderson. It'll be set up for Markkanen, and Markkanen hit the ball on the way down from her jump, not at the top of it, so it hit her fingertips. Just slightly missed time there. That'll give Bemidji a point. Another serve from Kluse, dig Anderson. Wolf with the set, looking for Egert, who kills the ball. 9-5. Your score in this third set. So Emma Sunby checks back into the game. She'll serve immediately. And Jordan Dilley stepping into the match as well. The senior Sunby with the serve. Responded to by a dig from the senior Kluse. It'll set up for the junior Wild to try to push it over. Block from the Storm. It falls to the floor. And it's Jordan Dilley stepping into the match. Stepping back into the match, I should say. Picking up a point immediately for her Storm. Now a 10-5 lead for Sauk Rapids Rice. Sunby to serve. It's over. Dug out by Jacobson. Set up by Anderson. Looking for the kill from Luxick. It's dug out by the Storm. But a couple of bumps will send the ball into the netting. That gives the Lumberjacks another point. Checking back into the match is Kyla Frank. Ball hit over by Berkeley Anderson. Great save from Miner. It's just going to be slightly bumped over the net by Eggert. And now a kill attempt by Frank. She's blocked at the net, but saved by Wild. Frank able to get that one over. Storm will set up Anderson, and Anderson didn't need to put full power. She just lofted the ball in between the six players, three at the back, three at the front. And nobody covering the middle there. So now an 11-6 lead for the Storm. Serving is Welch from left to right on your dial. Will be knocked over by Luxick. Luxick's kill goes over the top of the net after clipping it and sliding over the center line. is a member of the Storm, and that's going to be an illegal touch of the ball. So Bemidji still holds serve. It'll be Wild. And a service error from the Lumberjacks gives it back to the Storm. And Abby Minert will now serve for Sauk Rapids Rice, up 12-7 in this third set. Bump, a little bit too strong from Jacobson, went over to the net. It was bumped back by the Storm, and a great set from the Lumberjacks as they give it right back to their senior outside hitter, Nora Jacobson, who picks up her fifth kill of the match. There are three different Lumberjacks with five kills. It's Wild, Jacobson, and Frank, and then two other players with four kills. Very balanced. As a block out in front of the net will not stay on the Storm side. It falls in front of a couple of Lumberjacks. It'll give another point to the Storm. Now up 13-8 in a pivotal third set here. The Storm have not played in a match so far this season that has gone beyond four sets. They'd sure like to keep it that way. But we still got a long way to go here in this third set. Anderson with a kill. Josie Anderson now with 12 kills on the night. And a timeout has been called by Leanne De La Hunt. Timeout brought to you by St. Cloud Toyota, voted best dealership in Central Minnesota. We'll take a very brief step aside here on the KNSI Sports Network, brought to you by Fantastic Sam's. Sharp cuts, slick plays, and no sideline prices.
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0: We are now back from Sauk Rapids Rice High School, where the Storm and the Lumberjacks of Bemidji and some Tuesday night high school volleyball are tied up at a set apiece. We're here in this third set on the KNSI Sports Network, brought to you by Fantastic Sam's, helping kids look sharp on and off the field. And right now, the Storm leading 14-8 in this third set. Serve from Wolf, pushed over initially by the Lumberjacks, but a ball put into kind of no man's land right in front of the net. Tough break there for Eliana Frank and Berkeley Anderson. That's going to give another point to the Storm, and then a service error from Aubrey Wolf will give a point right back to the Lumberjacks. It's now 15-9. So Cameron Masalik steps in to the match off the bench. Not her first time doing that tonight, and she comes in to serve. Masalik gets that one over. Minert with the dig, set from Wolf, looking for the kill from Brenny. Bemidji able to settle it down. Left-handed push over the net from Jacobson, and a net violation called on the Storm off of that push from Jacobson. So that'll put Bemidji in double digits for this third set. Storm now lead 15-10, but sets are tied up at one apiece. The serve from Masalik clips the top of the net. And she hits a shoot emote after getting that point. So an ace for Masalik. And hey, might as well celebrate. She's got two aces so far on the night. Ball's going to be put over the net by the Storm on the return. A kill from Jacobson is dug out. And now here's Josie Anderson with her 13th kill of the night. It's Josie Anderson. Jump serve. Dug out by Kloos. Bump from Berkeley Anderson looking to set up Frank. Bemidji gets it over. Storm were able to just push it right back. and it put Bemidji in a tough spot. They cough up a point in their own half. 17-11 serve from Josie Anderson. Bemidji looking to set up Jacobson on a kill. It's dug out by Brenny. And a palming of the ball from the Storm. So that's going to give Bemidji a point back. 17-12 in this third set. Nora Jacobson with the serve. Just over the top of the net. Here's a set from Wolf. Looking to find Zasoski on the right side. It causes Bemidji some problems as they push themselves out of bounds. Sprawling out to save that ball was Wild. But not much that Stella Wild could have done there. 18-12 now, the Storm lead in this third set. Each team with a set apiece. And a big kill there for the Lumberjacks. As it's Berkeley Anderson. Or it looks like it's going to be credited to Eliana Frank instead. But regardless, it's 18-13 now Storm. Eggert with a kill the other way off the Bemidji serve. And Eggert now with seven kills. So Emma Sunby checks back into the match, and with her Storm up 19-13, she'll serve. Sunby able to pick up the ace as the ball somehow stayed in bounds. Lumberjacks were pretty confident that it was going to go out. So now a 7-point lead in this third set. Sunby with the serve. Dig from Jacobson. Set by Anderson. Looking for Luxick, and Luxick picks up a kill for Bemidji. So Kyla Frank comes back into the match for Bemidji. A serve from Berkeley Anderson for Bemidji goes over the far left boundary. So subbing in and now serving for Sauk Rapids Rice is Peyton Welch. A 7-point lead here in set number three. Welch had some air under that serve. Lumberjacks able to get that one over through Frank. Storm will look to respond. Anderson with an inside hand kill attempt. Bemidji digs it out and sets up Stella Wild for a kill of her own. Wild will serve after picking up a big point for the Lumberjacks. Wild with her sixth kill of the night. Bemidji down by six. Dig attempted by Minert. Came off of her thumbs, it looked like. And too far for anybody to reach. That was destined to hit the net. So now a 5-point lead for the Storm. Bemidji serving as it's Wild. Dig attempt, another service error. Or excuse me, receiving error, I should say, from the Storm. So Tegan Eigert comes back into the match. She immediately digs out a serve from the Lumberjacks. It'll be set up for Dilly. And Dilly forces a mistake from the Lumberjacks. As the Lumberjacks bump back over the net, goes out of play. 5-point lead for the Storm. 22-17. And Bemidji coughs up a point in their own half. Timeout called by Bemidji. Down by six as the Storm up 23-17. We'll keep it here for the moment as your Bradshaw and Bryant scoreboard update. with the Storm leading by six. Brett Sean Bryant fighting for the injured, cheering for the team. Brett Sean Bryant seeking justice for the injured. The timeout taken by Leanne De La Hunt, the head coach of Bemidji, is brought to you by St. Cloud Toyota, which was voted best dealership in central Minnesota. So players come back out onto the floor. The full time not needed to be used by either side, as both teams came back out onto the floor with 15 seconds remaining on that timeout. So Bemidji just needing a quick breather. Meinert with a serve, dug out by her libero adversary in Kloose. Kloose just bumped it over. The Storm looking to set up Anderson for the kill. It's dug out by the Lumberjacks. Meinert with a dig herself. Storm looking to set up Brenny, but her kill dug out. Be knocked over the net by Luxick for Bemidji. Now Luxick touches at the middle of the floor after the Storm just tried to push it in between the three to each row for the Lumberjacks, and it caused a mistake from the Lumberjacks. So another point given up in their own half, and now set point for the Storm. Ball knocked over by Jacobson for the Lumberjacks. It'll be bumped up by Meinert, looking to set up Josie Anderson. Her kill dug out by Kloose. Immediately bumped back by Anderson. Put it off a Lumberjack hand, and no, it's not going to be a point for the Storm. It's going to be ruled a net violation on Anderson. So Bemidji will keep the point, and they keep this third set alive. As Luxick able to serve and get that one over, and now the Storm get the point. A kill from Lacey Brenny, and that is the end of the third set. So both sets that Sauk Rapids Rice has won have been by identical scores, 25-18 in that most recent set and on the first set. And that's from the Bradshaw and Bryant scoreboard. Fighting for the injured, cheering for the team. Bradshaw and Bryant seeking justice for the injured. We'll step aside here for just a moment, or for a few moments, I should say. It's a bit of a longer break in between sets here on the KNSI Sports Network, brought to you by Fantastic Sam St. Cloud, sharp cuts, slick plays, and no sideline prices.
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0: 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Your Bradshaw and Bryant scoreboard read 2-1 in favor of the Sauk Rapids Rice Storm in the last volleyball match of September for both Sauk Rapids Rice and their opponent tonight, the Bemidji Lumberjacks. Sauk Rapids one set away from improving to 9-5 on the 2026 season. Bemidji has put up an incredibly valiant effort to try to pick up their first win of 2026. They'll have to push this set, push this match to 5 sets. And looking at some of the numbers heading into tonight's match, which is brought to you by American Doorworks, adding curb appeal to your home with garage doors from American Doorworks, online at americandoorworks.com. Sauk Rapids Rice has not played in a match this season that has gone to 5 sets. Every single one has been taken care of in 4, whether they've been on the winning end or the losing end. Bemidji has experience in a 5th set setting, as they lost that only time that they've gone to 5 sets against Elk River exactly 1 month ago. First point of the 4th set belongs to Sauk Rapids Rice as Josie Anderson picks up another kill. It goes off of the arms of Luxick for Bemidji and out of play. So Tegan Eigert will step in for a serve. Easy dig there from Jacobson. It's going to set up Wild for a kill. Puts it off the hands of Eigert, and it goes out of play to tie the 4th set up at 1-1. So once again, if you're just joining us here on KNSI, it's been a competitive volleyball match here so far. Sauk Rapids Rice leading 2-1 over Bemidji. Bemidji serving from right to left as Anderson looking to respond. What a dig from Misalik to keep play alive. It's bumped back over by Meinert, and now Bemidji looking to just bump it over through Luxick. And a beautiful touch from Brooke Markerton. Found open space on the floor, and a bit of a cheeky point for Sauk Rapids Rice, as smiling before the ball even hit the floor was Brooke Markerton, as she knew that was a point for her Storm. So 2-1 Storm, and they'll set up Anderson trying to kill this one. It goes off of the left arm of Misalik, and it bounces out of play. So now 3-1, 15 kills on the night for Josie Anderson. Ball's going to be knocked over by the Storm, and putting it in a bad place for Misalik was Meinert. So Meinert picks up her second ace of the game. Again, causing problems for Misalik, but this time Misalik able to fully dig it out. Sauk Rapids Rice able to respond from a kill attempt from the Lumberjacks. Jacobson trying to push it over again. She gets blocked. And now this time a quick touch from Luxick is dug out by Sunby. And Bemidji going with a soft touch themselves at the net, putting it in the middle of the Storm formation to pick up their second point of set number 4. So a serve from Luxick is kept up and in play by the Storm. And after some pushing of the ball back and forth over the net, it finally goes off of the left fist of Stella Wild. And the ball stayed low, hit the ground, and it's going to give the Storm another point, up 5-2 here in the 4th set, trying to win this match in 4 and keep a streak alive of not having to go to 5 sets. Ball's going to be put up in the air towards Eigert, and Eigert's kill is going to stay in bounds. It's now 6-2 Storm in this 4th set. Eigert with her 8th kill of the night. Dig from Wild finds Misalik. It's knocked over by Jacobson, and now the Storm setting up Anderson. Initially blocked at the net, but the ricochet off of the arms from Berkeley Anderson goes out of play. And it is another point for the Storm. Serve from Wolf. Bumped over by Bemidji, and that was a lame duck straight to the waiting right hand of Josie Anderson, who picks up her 17th kill of the night. 8-2, the lead for the Storm in this fourth set, leading 2-1. Serve from Wolf. Wolf serve goes off the forearms of Reyna Jarneau. And the third ace of the game for Aubrey Wolf. 9-2. The Storm lead set 4. Wolf serve dug out by Kloos. Kloos trying to set up a kill from her front line, but a block from the Storm is going to give them another point and force a timeout from Leanne De La Hunt and Bemidji. This timeout brought to you by St. Cloud Toyota, voted best dealership in central Minnesota. You are tuned in to the KNSI Sports Network, brought to you by Fantastic Sam's in St. Cloud. Sharp cuts, slick plays, and no sideline prices. Your Bradshaw and Bryant scoreboard reads 10-2 here in this fourth set. Bradshaw and Bryant fighting for the injured, cheering for the team. Bradshaw and Bryant seeking justice for the injured. 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The fourth set has been typically tight for Sauk Rapids Rice, outscoring their opponents in total just by 22. Bemidji being outscored in fourth sets, 50-41. Bemidji picking up a point, a big one at that, as it's now 10-3 for the Storm. Off of a kill from Nora Jacobson, her sixth of the night. So now Berkeley Anderson with a serve. She's got two aces so far. Anderson with the jump serve. Dig from Miner. Set up on the near side for Lacey Brenny, who picks up a kill for the Storm. So Josephine Anderson steps up to serve. Put it in a tough spot for the Lumberjacks. It goes right back to Anderson off the bump. And then a kill attempted by Eigert, but dug out by the Jacks. The libero Kloos bumps it over. And now the Storm setting up Lacey Brenny. She picks up another kill. That's kill number 9 on the night here in this fourth set. Student section telling Leanne De La Hunt to call another timeout. She's only got one left. 12-3. Your score in favor of the Storm. As Zasowski with a kill attempt, it's dug out by the Jacks. Immediately again, it's Anderson keeping things alive for the Storm as the Jacks put it over. Jacobson plays that one out of bounds. And it's another point for the Storm. 13-3 is the score in this fourth set. Storm leading 2-1. Ball's going to find an awkward spot as Berkeley Anderson got down to one knee trying to bump that ball from a soft touch from the Storm. But nothing doing there. And after a long streak of points from the Storm, finally a service error for the Storm. That's going to give a point back to Bemidji. And in some joking on the bench between some Lumberjacks players and head coach Leanne De La Hunt, I think Coach Leanne De La Hunt said, should I call a timeout after Bemidji picked up a point? In the ensuing sequence, a quick point back for the Storm. As it's still getting a smile from Coach Leanne De La Hunt. All in good fun here at Sauk Rapids Rice High School. Serve coming from the Storm. The return feed pushed over by Bemidji Stella Wild. And the Storm just with some high IQ volleyball plays here tonight. They pick up another point off of just a soft touch kill. 16-4 the lead. Clues digs out a serve. It sets up for Wild. Her kill dug out by Brenny. And a point for Bemidji off of a error from the Storm right behind the net, but they have built themselves quite a comfortable cushion here in this fourth set. So now 16-5, the serve dug out by the libero Miner. And a big block out in front. McKenna Luxick walling off a Storm kill. And it goes off of a Storm hand trying to save the ball. It goes out of play. Serve from Klus. Klus. It's bumped up by Eigert. Eigert looking to set up Zasoski. And Zasoski and the Storm couldn't hold on for another return. A kill there, an emphatic one, hitting the face of Aubrey Wolf. She looks to be okay. She's laughing it off. So a 9-point lead here in set four for the Storm. Be bumped over from Wolf off the serve from Klus. Here's Wild the other way for the Lumberjacks. Dug out by Carl. And a kill attempted by Eigert. That one dug out by Klus. Soft touch over the net from Luxick. Dug out by the Storm. Oh, and then trying a soft touch right back was Tegan Eigert. She put it at the top of the net, and it falls on the Storm's half. Storm leading by 8. Storm 9 points away from winning set number 4. The serve from Klus hits the top of the net. And a whistle for a palming of the ball from Aubrey Wolf. Right after she hit it, she immediately pulled her hand back. She knew something wasn't right. So Bemidji will gladly take the point. Service still belongs to the Lumberjacks and Klus. She clips the top of the net again on her serve. It's been causing some problems for the Storm, but they're able to push it back over. Here's a kill attempted by Frank, dug up by the Storm. One-handed save from Eigert in her own half, able to bump that one over. Now the Storm get it back in their half. Eigert trying to kill it, but it's dug out by the Lumberjacks. Two-handed push over the net from Wild. And that's going to be a violation on the Lumberjacks. So the Storm back to an 8-point lead, 17-9. They lead the fourth set, which could be the decisive set. Storm up by 2-1. As Sunby looking to set up Zasoski with a kill, Bemidji responds back in kind by setting up Stella Wild. And she picks up a much-needed point for the Lumberjacks. So Cameron Masalik will step back into the match. And like a few times before in this match, she steps in to serve. Able to get it over. Eigert with the dig. Eigert set back up to try to kill it. She didn't even leave her feet on that overhand hit, and it goes straight into the net. Serve from Masalik. Dug out by the Storm. Eigert with a kill. It's dug out, or at least a kill attempt. Some pushing of the ball back and forth a couple of times at the front of the net. Settles down in the Storm's half, and they pick up a kill off the arms of Stella Wild of the Lumberjacks. And the first kill of the night for Liliana Stengel. So Kylie Elwood steps into the match for the Storm. She serves. It's her first appearance of the night, and she picks up an ace. So the junior defensive specialist with a big serve right there. And service will still belong to her. As here's Kylie Elwood. Another good serve from the junior. Midgey, though, able to settle it down, and they pick up a kill from Wild. Great setup from Berkeley Anderson. And Stella Wild has her seventh kill of the night. Eighth kill of the night. Wild will serve after picking up another point. Ball's going to be set up here for Eigert, dug out by Wild on the back line. Masalik able to bump it up, finding Jacobson, who can't complete the kill. Josie Anderson the other way, and a big dig from Kloos. It's Jacobson looking to smack it back the other way, and she does, keeps it in bounds. And Bemidji has now pulled within six in this fourth set. So Nora Jacobson with her eighth kill of the night. Both her and Stella Wild with eight kills. Wild will serve. The junior jumps and gets it over, and an ace for Stella Wild. That's her third ace of the night. So this set within five. Storm wanting to win this one to end this match. Ball knocked over by Anderson. It's controlled by Bemidji. Jacobson with a kill going off the body of Elwood as Elwood tried to save it. But a heavy hit from Nora Jacobson. So the Lumberjacks have been fantastic in this fourth set, but they cough up a point on a service error from Stella Wild. Serve from the libero minor. Bemidji looking for a kill from Luxick. The Storm somehow keep that alive after it hit a couple of hands blocking. Now Luxick going to be set up again for Bemidji. She stuffed at the net. And a big block there from the Storm. Believe that was Lacey Brenny, who stuffed the Lumberjacks at the net. And Brenny again, this time off of a lame duck bump. That went over the net, went straight to the hands of Brenny, and she kills that ball for the 11th time tonight. 22-15, your score. A timeout called by Leanne De La Hunt. 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Your Bradshaw and Bryant scoreboard. Read a 22-15 lead for Sauk Rapids Rice in the fourth set. Overall, Sauk Rapids Rice lead 2-1, trying to pick up three more points and win this one in four sets. That's from the Bradshaw and Bryant scoreboard, fighting for the injured, cheering for the team. Bradshaw and Bryant seeking justice for the injured.
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7: Football, baseball, hockey, and every other high school sport under the sun, only in one place, KNSI.
0: So back here on KNSI, started the break out of the timeout pretty quickly, and we've got quite a rally going right now as it sets up for Brenny on a kill. It goes off the hands of Wild, and a big point for the Storm. So Lacey Brenny with her 12th kill of the night, 2 points away from a match win, are the Storm. Be set up for Anderson. Just a quick touch over the net, causing problems for the Lumberjacks, and it's going to be a point for the Storm. Match point is held in the hands of Abby Meinert as she will serve. Meinert gets it over. Bump attempted by Misalik. It goes off the hands of Anderson into the net, and Sauk Rapids Rice picks up a 25-15 set four win and a 3-1 victory. Sauk Rapids Rice improves to 9-5 on the season, 6-2 at home, and they go back up above 500 in Central Lakes play, 4-3 so far in the 2026 conference season. We'll step aside and then bring you the post-game brought to you by Gilibertos here on the KNSI Sports Network, which is brought to you by Fantastic Sam's in St. Cloud. Sharp cuts, slick plays, and no sideline prices. Don't go anywhere. We'll wrap this one up in just a few moments.
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0: Coming back to you live from Sauk Rapids Rice High School. Here for the post game of tonight's high school volleyball match, which is brought to you by Gilibertos, Minnesota's authentic Mexican taco shop, now open on 33rd and Division. Open 24 hours. So for the Sauk Rapids Rice Storm, they win sets 1-3 and 4. Sets 1 and 3 were identical scores of 25-18, and then won the final set 25-15. So big nights from multiple players, but for tonight's player of the game, which is brought to you by All-Star Trophy. All-Star Trophy and Awards, making everyone feel like a champion for the last 30 years. Custom engraving, award, and trophies in St. Cloud, Minnesota. Listen, there are plenty of candidates, and I will mention names that deserve a mention afterward, but man, Josephine Anderson, the senior outside hitter,

0: effort. This team is so much better than whatever record on paper would indicate, and the showings of joy from the players, whether it be from them or interactions with their coach Leanne De La Hunt, I'm guessing this Bemidji team is going to be back to some of the success that they saw in 2024 and 2023, where they were going deeper into section playoffs and actually lost in the section championship in 2023, even though they had a below 500 record in the regular season heading into the playoffs. They went on a fantastic run in 2023. So this Bemidji team trying to build back up to that. They've got some talented players on their roster this year. The senior McKenna Luxick with 6 kills on the night. You had Nora Jacobson with 9 kills. And Stella Wild picked up 3 aces and 8 kills for Bemidji. But do want to remind folks, all those players that I did mention, they're honorable mentions. Tonight's player of the game presented by All-Star Trophy, which has been making everyone feel like a champion for the last 30 years, that senior outside hitter, Josie Anderson. I think that's going to do it from us here from the post game, which is brought to you by Gilibertos, as the KNSI Sports Network, which we are very grateful to be brought to you by Fantastic Sam's in St. Cloud. Sharp cuts, slick plays, and no sideline prices. Thank you so much for joining us here tonight. For one last time, the Sauk Rapids Rice Storm win this match 3-1, winning sets 1 and 3, 25-18, and then winning the final and decisive set 25-15. For myself, Brian Mose, and for everybody back at KNSI, including my producer for tonight, AJ Scrock, thank you so much for joining us. This has been a presentation of high school volleyball here on KNSI AM 1450 and FM 99.3. Have a great rest of your night, and we hope to see you later this week for some high school football on a Friday night from St. John's campus.
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0: This is America at Night with McGraw-Milhaven.
1: The Supreme Court today gave President Trump another victory, at least temporary victory on a central piece of his mass deportation agenda. The Supreme Court agreed with the administration, at least for now, can resume rapidly deporting immigrants to countries other than their own. The justice cleared the way for the policy to continue. They also announced that the court would fast-track the case and hear oral arguments about it in December, setting up a final ruling on the issue next year and a new test for presidential power in court. The one-page emergency ruling was unsigned and gave no vote count, as is typical in these types of cases. So President Trump will be allowed to continue to send immigrants to countries other than the ones in which they came from. Apparently, because if they sent them back to the country in which they came from, they might be in danger. So the United States sends them to a third country that is accepting these. The United States cuts a deal with this third party country, if you will. And they take the people who are here being deported but can't go home. Sort of like last call at a bar. You don't have to go home, but you can't stay here. And so we are sending them to third-party countries, at least for now, until the Supreme Court has a chance to hear oral arguments in December. So President Trump wins again at the Supreme Court level. We are just getting started. Stay right there. When we come back, we are going to talk about fraternities and what is going on with fraternities. We had the one in Penn State with...
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2: When you need to know, your weather is on KNSI. Now your local forecast from the Hanson Paving Weather Center.
6: Mainly cloudy skies expected with fog and spots tonight with lows around 58. Southwesterly winds around 5 miles per hour. High temperatures reach up to 77 with fog early tomorrow. Sunshine mixed with clouds at times. Overcast skies tomorrow night. Lows dip down to about 54. I'm staff meteorologist Paul Trombley on KNSI. Currently, it's 63 degrees.
7: News. I'm Ted Lindner. Former American Idol contestant Caleb Flynn has been found guilty of murdering his wife Ashley after alleging that someone broke into their home and shot her. Flynn's lead attorney, Patrick Mulligan.
8: He was upset, and I understand that because I think he had expectations, and it's disappointing.
7: Caleb Flynn's sentencing set for October 5th. He faces up to life in prison without parole. The FBI releasing its latest numbers from its Operation Summer Heat 2.0. FBI Director Kash Patel on Fox's Hannity.
9: We saw 125% increase in weapons seized. We saw 65% increase in fentanyl seized in Summer Heat 2.0. And we saw 35% increase in children found and located from Summer Heat from this year to last year's Summer Heat operations.
7: A graphic from the agency says the operation lasts from June 1st through September 20th. Claims 5,000 weapons were recovered, 687 kilograms of fentanyl seized, and almost 9,000 arrests. 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

0: It's time to say good night and good morning from America at Night, a presentation of Westwood One. 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
10: A former Idol contestant found guilty. I'm Ted Lindner, Fox News. A verdict in the case on Tuesday against former American Idol contestant Caleb Flynn.
11: Verdict, count two, murder, ORC section 2903.02A, 2903.02D, and 2929.02B. We, the jury in this case, being duly impaneled and sworn, find the defendant, Caleb C. Flynn, guilty of murder as charged in count two of the indictment.
10: An Ohio jury finding Flynn guilty on all charges, including murdering his wife. Flynn accused of fabricating a break-in to his Ohio home, making himself look like the victim in order to allow him to keep custody of his daughters and be with his mistress. Flynn's lead attorney, Patrick Mulligan, says he'll likely appeal.
12: While we respect the system, certainly, we're disappointed. I fully anticipate that there will be a notice of appeal filed, and this decision will be tested thoroughly in the Court of Appeals.
10: Flynn cried as the verdict was read in court. President Trump announcing the launch of a brand new government website powered by artificial intelligence. The president describing the new America.gov as a platform that will help Americans navigate a range of federal government services and give more power to the people.
13: With America.gov, the federal government no longer stands in your way, and it stands only at your service. And that's what we're doing. We're simplifying it. We're glamorizing it. We're making it what it should be.
10: And the Supreme Court is allowing President Trump's administration to continue deporting people to countries other than their own for now. This is the justices consider whether the policy is legal. The high court said it'll hear arguments on whether migrants must have a meaningful chance to object before being sent to countries where they have no ties. The order halts an appeals court ruling, at least for now. 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
16: That heat's going to be out there for one more day.
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14: 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Just click listen, then swipe right and hear the latest news updates on your time. 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
10: Former Special Prosecutor Jack Smith brought back before a U.S. Senate committee to answer questions about prosecutions of President Trump following the 2020 election controversies. Fox's Eben Brown with more.
17: Republican members of the Senate's Judiciary Committee once again accused former Special Prosecutor Jack Smith for biased prosecution of President Trump following the 2020 election and the January 6th Capitol riot, with Missouri U.S. Senator Eric Schmidt calling Smith a not nice name. Minnesota U.S. Senator Amy Klobuchar defending him.
18: You are calling a witness a dirtbag.
19: I presented him with text messages about him wanting to meet with people that could have obviously been related to the prosecution that was coordinated with his office in Atlanta.
17: Some Republicans want Smith himself prosecuted for alleged targeted prosecutions of Republicans. Eben Brown, Fox News.
10: Lindsey Clancy back in court for a status hearing Tuesday, several weeks after her murder case ended in a mistrial due to a single holdout juror. The Massachusetts woman still facing murder charges for the deaths of her three children, whom she says she strangled while experiencing undiagnosed postpartum psychosis. Questions now on whether or not there'll be an appeal in the case.
20: If there was a discussion of a plea deal, I wouldn't say anything about it because it would be private between myself and attorney Mr. Cruz.
10: Lindsey Clancy's attorney, Kevin Reddington, speaking there. And a woman accused of spraying bullets at Rihanna and A$AP Rocky's home back in March, hitting a trailer. The celebrity couple was inside, and a nursery their kids were in was found mentally competent to stand trial by a judge on Tuesday. 36-year-old Ivana Lizette Ortiz of Orlando, Florida, has pleaded not guilty to numerous charges, including trying to murder the singing superstar. No one was injured, but bullets ripped through an Airstream trailer that Rihanna and A$AP Rocky were in at the time. Shots also struck the wall of a nursery their small children were in. I'm Ted Lindner. This is Fox News.
21: 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Now your local forecast from the Hanson Paving Weather Center.
22: Lows dip down to about 58 and foggy. Overnight, under mainly cloudy skies, southwest winds around 5 miles per hour. Sunshine mixed with clouds with fog at times early Wednesday. High temperatures reach up to 77. Lows level off around 54 Wednesday night. Overcast. I'm meteorologist Paul Trombley on KNSI. Right now, 64.
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13: 911 and claiming someone broke into their home and shot her. Flynn's attorney Patrick Mulligan after the verdict.
14: He was upset, and I understand that because I think he had expectations and, it's disappointing.
13: Sentencing is scheduled for next week. President Trump campaigning on lower crime as the FBI releases its latest data from Operation Summer Heat 2.0.
15: While I can't tell you who to go out there and who to vote for, what I can tell you is you may want to vote for people who don't want socialism. You may want people who don't want a police state. You may want to vote for people who back the blue, who fund law enforcement, who put terrorists and rapists and drug dealers in prison where they belong, and who manhunt people who wish to harm our way of life.
13: FBI Director Kash Patel on Fox's Hannity. America's listening to Fox News.
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0: 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Now your local forecast from the Hanson Paving Weather Center.
22: Lows dip down to about 58 and foggy. Overnight, under mainly cloudy skies, southwest winds around 5 miles per hour. Sunshine, mixed with clouds, with fog at times early. Wednesday, high temperatures reach up to 77. Lows level off around 54. Wednesday night, overcast. I'm meteorologist Paul Trombley on KNSI. Right now, 64.
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5: Guilty. I'm Chris DeMeo, Fox News. A former American Idol singer is convicted in his Ohio murder trial.
6: A jury in Miami County, Ohio, finding Caleb Flynn guilty on all 9 counts, including aggravated murder.
7: We, the jury in this case, being duly impaneled and sworn, find the defendant, Caleb C. Flynn, guilty.
6: The judge revoking the 40-year-old's bond, setting a sentencing hearing for October 5th. Prosecutors say Flynn, a former American Idol contestant and pastor, fatally shot his 37-year-old wife, Ashley, at their Tip City home in February and staged the scene to look like a home invasion, pointing to thousands of texts between him and his mistress, Aaliyah Botner, as proof of a motive. Botner, who testified, reading messages Flynn sent her, including one stating he wanted his wife, quote, dead and gone.
5: That's Fox's Kristen Goodwin. President Trump signing an executive order to change the phrase artificial intelligence to superintelligence. Fox's Kevin Cork in Washington explains why.
8: I believe they're going to be used for the good.
9: Now, the mandate applies directly to the executive branch and all of its agencies, and they now have 60 days to formalize superintelligence and the abbreviation SI into federal law. But not everybody's convinced that all this new tech is good. Anthropic continues to express concerns that autonomous capabilities could increase the potential for harm, as errors or misalignment or security exploits could have real-world consequences. And of course, it may come as no surprise that there are some Democrats like Alexandria Ocasio-Cortez, Sandy Cortez to some, who support an outright ban on superintelligence altogether.
5: And this comes as the president also announced the new AI-powered website designed to consolidate information from tens of thousands of federal web pages into a single searchable database called America.gov. Stocks taking a dive on Tuesday, the Dow finishing down 132 points, the Nasdaq and S&P also finishing lower. 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
5: Secretary of War Pete Hegseth preparing to deliver a speech in Quantico, Virginia on Wednesday, and there's going to be some fallout.
13: Secretary Hegseth is gathering enlisted and non-commissioned officers to announce as part of a State of the Force speech that he is doubling cuts to the number of positions reserved for generals and admirals in an effort to reduce the number of active duty four-star positions and National Guard general officers by 20%. The Pentagon says it's an effort to streamline its senior ranks. Hegseth has fired dozens of general officers since arriving at the Pentagon, often with no explanation.
5: That's Fox's Jennifer Griffin in Washington. Hegseth approved reduction plans for the Army, Navy, Air Force, and the military's joint pool earlier this month. Well, a union representing Transportation Security Administration officers says workers who check boarding passes and IDs will no longer be able to sit down while doing their job. Fox Business Network's Max Gordon explains why.
14: The TSA says that by standing rather than sitting, agents can better greet passengers while checking their IDs, be more vigilant while looking travelers in the eye, and that it'll keep agents from getting distracted. TSA officers are on a rotation at security checkpoints. They spend 15 minutes checking IDs and travel documents, 15 minutes helping passengers through scanners, and 30 minutes working the x-ray machine where they do get to sit. The move to take away chairs from TSA workers who check IDs has led to criticism from the TSA unions and from Democrats. On X, Democrats on the House Homeland Security Committee posted, "Republicans are dedicated to making life as miserable as possible for federal workers. Give them back their chairs."
5: And the policy change comes nearly 2 months after David Cummins took over as TSA administrator. In the AL wildcard, the Yanks and the White Sox each took game one, while in the NL wildcard, the Braves won the opening game of their series with the Phillies. I'm Chris DeMeo. This is Fox News.
15: 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Now your local forecast from the Hanson Paving Weather Center.
16: Lows dip down to about 58 and foggy. Overnight, under mainly cloudy skies, southwest winds around 5 miles per hour. Sunshine mixed with clouds with fog at times early Wednesday. High temperatures reach up to 77. Lows level off around 54 Wednesday night. Overcast. I'm meteorologist Paul Trombley on KNSI. Currently 65.
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3: Jotter, Flynn's lead attorney Patrick Mulligan, after the verdict.
4: He was upset, and I understand that because I think he had expectations, and, you know, it's disappointing.
3: Caleb Flynn sentencing October 5th. Lindsey Clancy in court again Tuesday after a Massachusetts jury failed to reach a verdict on child murder charges earlier this month.
5: Her attorney, Kevin Reddington, now says prosecutors failed to prove Clancy did it. Reddington argued today that Clancy should be acquitted because police botched an investigation, including, quote, woefully deficient forensic evidence.
3: Fox's Brian Yenes. AL wildcard games Tuesday. The Yankees and White Sox each take game one of their series. In the NL wildcard, the Braves won their opening game of their series against the Phillies. The Padres blanked the Cubs. 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
0: 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Now your local forecast from the Hanson Paving Weather Center.
14: Lows dip down to about 58 and foggy. Overnight, under mainly cloudy skies, southwest winds around 5 miles per hour. Sunshine mixed with clouds with fog at times early Wednesday. High temperatures reach up to 77. Lows level off around 54 Wednesday night. Overcast. I'm meteorologist Paul Probley on KNSI. Currently 65.
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0: Jackson, a lawyer you know and trust.
1: The National Highway Traffic Safety Administration says riding a bus to school is 13 times safer than riding a passenger vehicle and 10 times safer than walking to school. The reality of school bus safety is that more children are hurt outside the bus than inside as passengers. Most of the children who lose their lives in bus-related crashes are pedestrians, 4 to 7 years old, who are hit by the bus or by motorists illegally passing a stop school bus. Please be patient and use extra caution while driving near children in school buses, and never pass a bus when the red lights are flashing. The children inside and their parents are counting on us. Hi, I'm Mike Bryant from Bradshaw and Bryant. I hope you're never injured in a collision, but if you are, don't sign anything until you've talked to us.
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0: Seeking justice for the injured, Bradshaw and Bryant.
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7: Launching a new government website. I'm Ted Lindner, Fox News. President Trump announcing the launch of that brand new government website powered by artificial intelligence. The president describing the new America.gov as a platform that will help Americans navigate a range of federal government services and give more power to the people.
8: With America.gov, the federal government no longer stands in your way, and it stands only at your service. And that's what we're doing. We're simplifying it. We're glamorizing it. We're making it what it should be.
7: Secretary of State Marco Rubio says America.gov will help Americans save time on tasks like filing passport applications. A verdict on Tuesday in the case against former American Idol contestant Caleb Flynn.
9: Verdict, count two, murder, ORC section 2903.02A, 2903.02D, and 2929.02B. We, the jury in this case, being duly impaneled and sworn, find the defendant, Caleb C. Flynn, guilty of murder as charged in count two of the indictment.
7: An Ohio jury finding Flynn guilty of all charges, including murdering his wife. Flynn accused of fabricating a break into his Ohio home, making himself look like the victim in order to allow him to keep custody of his daughters and be with his mistress. Flynn's lead attorney, Patrick Mulligan.
10: While we respect the system, certainly, we're disappointed. I fully anticipate that there will be a notice of appeal filed, and this decision will be tested thoroughly in the Court of Appeals.
7: Flynn cried as the verdict was read in court. AL wildcard games on Tuesday. The Yankees and White Sox each taking game one of their respective series. The Yankees defeating the Red Sox in New York 9-0. The White Sox defeated the Houston Astros 6-3. In the NL wildcard, the Braves won the opening game of their series against the Philadelphia Phillies 5-3. Padres blanked the Cubs in game one of their series 8-0. 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
7: Former Special Prosecutor Jack Smith brought back before a U.S. Senate committee Tuesday to answer questions about his investigation of President Trump following the 2020 election controversies. Fox's Evan Brown with more.
14: Republican members of the Senate's Judiciary Committee once again accused former Special Prosecutor Jack Smith for biased prosecution of President Trump following the 2020 election and the January 6th Capitol riot, with Missouri U.S. Senator Eric Schmidt calling Smith a not nice name. Minnesota U.S. Senator Amy Klobuchar tried defending him.
15: You are calling a witness a dirtbag.
16: I presented him with text messages about him wanting to meet with people that could have obviously been related to the prosecution that was coordinated with his office in Atlanta.
14: Some Republicans want Smith himself prosecuted for alleged targeted prosecutions of Republicans. Evan Brown, Fox News.
7: Lindsey Clancy back in court for a status hearing Tuesday after her murder case ended in a mistrial earlier this month. Due to a single holdout juror, the Massachusetts woman still faces murder charges for the deaths of her three children, whom she says she strangled while experiencing undiagnosed postpartum psychosis. Her attorney, Kevin Reddington, asked if there would be an appeal in the case.
17: If there was a discussion of a plea deal, I wouldn't say anything about it because it would be private between myself and attorney Mr. Cruz.
7: And a woman accused of spraying bullets at Rihanna and A$AP Rocky's home in March, hitting a trailer. The celebrity couple was inside at the time, and the wall of a nursery that their kids were in was also struck. The woman, found mentally competent to stand trial by a judge on Tuesday. 36-year-old Ivana Lizette Ortiz of Orlando, Florida, has pleaded not guilty to numerous charges, including trying to murder the superstar singer. No one was injured in the shooting. I'm Ted Lindner. This is Fox News.
11: 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Now your local forecast from the Hanson Paving Weather Center.
18: Lows dip down to about 57, with fog in spots early overnight under mainly cloudy skies. Winds out of the southwest around 5 miles per hour. Highs level off around 76. Wednesday, sunshine mixed with clouds at times. Overcast Wednesday night, 54. I'm staff meteorologist Paul Trombley on KNSI. Currently 64.
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1: This is the Ox, and I'm on the road for you all year. Hear live broadcasts from the state capitol in St. Paul, Las Vegas, Washington, D.C., and beyond. Bringing you expert analysis from the field on America's issues and the Trump administration from the newsmakers themselves. Ox Across America title sponsors are Mike Bryant with Bradshaw Bryant Law Office and Coyles Flags and Flagpoles. Also brought to you by Bob Abel, RCA Real Estate and Eastgate Business Center, and Farm Right of Sauk Rapids throughout all of 2025 on KNSI.
2: Meta CEO Mark Zuckerberg says that means ensuring robust internal and external controls. President Trump says tech firms are also pledging to ensure communities benefit economically from new data centers being built.
3: Fox's Jared Halpern. President Trump campaigning on lower crime rates as the FBI releases its latest data from Operation Summer Heat 2.0.
4: While I can't tell you who to go out there and who to vote for, what I can tell you is you may want to vote for people who don't want socialism. You may want people who don't want a police state. You may want to vote for people who back the blue, who fund law enforcement, who put terrorists and rapists and drug dealers in prison where they belong, and who manhunt people who wish to harm our way of life.
3: FBI Director Kash Patel on Fox's Hannity. America's listening to Fox News.
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11: Lows dip down to about 57, with fog in spots early overnight under mainly cloudy skies. Winds out of the southwest around 5 miles per hour. Highs level off around 76. Wednesday, sunshine mixed with clouds at times. Overcast, Wednesday night, 54. I'm Staff Meteorologist Paul Trombley on KNSI. Currently, 64.
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0: person, a lawyer you know and trust.
1: The National Highway Traffic Safety Administration says riding a bus to school is 13 times safer than riding a passenger vehicle and 10 times safer than walking to school. The reality of school bus safety is that more children are hurt outside the bus than inside as passengers. Most of the children who lose their lives in bus-related crashes are pedestrians, 4 to 7 years old, who are hit by the bus or by motorists illegally passing a stopped school bus. Please be patient and use extra caution while driving your children in school buses, and never pass a bus when the red lights are flashing. The children inside and their parents are counting on us. Hi, I'm Mike Bryant from Bradshaw & Bryant. I hope you're never injured in a collision, but if you are, don't sign anything until you talk to us.
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3: This is the Ox, headed across America for you all year. 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
6: Guilty. I'm Chris DeMeo, Fox News. A former American Idol singer is convicted in his Ohio murder trial.
7: A jury in Miami County, Ohio, finding Caleb Flynn guilty on all 9 counts, including aggravated murder.
8: We, the jury in this case, being duly impaneled and sworn, find the defendant, Caleb C. Flynn, guilty.
7: The judge revoking the 40-year-old's bond, setting a sentencing hearing for October 5th. Prosecutors say Flynn, a former American Idol contestant and pastor, fatally shot his 37-year-old wife, Ashley, at their Tip City home in February and staged the scene to look like a home invasion, pointing to thousands of texts between him and his mistress, Aaliyah Botner, as proof of a motive. Botner, who testified, reading messages Flynn sent her, including one stating he wanted his wife, quote, dead and gone.
6: That's Fox's Kristen Goodwin. President Trump signing an executive order to change the phrase artificial intelligence to super intelligence. Fox's Kevin Cork in Washington explains why.
9: I believe they're going to be used for the good.
10: Now, the mandate applies directly to the executive branch and all of its agencies, and they now have 60 days to formalize super intelligence and the abbreviation SI into federal law. But not everybody's convinced that all this new tech is good. Anthropic continues to express concerns that autonomous capabilities could increase the potential for harm, as errors or misalignment or security exploits could have real-world consequences. And, of course, it may come as no surprise that there are some Democrats like Alexandria Ocasio-Cortez, Sandy Cortez to some, who support an outright ban on superintelligence altogether.
6: This comes as the president also announced the new AI-powered website designed to consolidate information from tens of thousands of federal web pages into a single searchable database called America.gov. Stocks taking a dive yesterday, the Dow finishing down 132 points, the NASDAQ and S&P 500 also lower. America's listening to Fox News.
11: History isn't just in textbooks. 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
6: A federal prosecutor reopening an investigation into an alleged gang rape at Cornell University.
18: The young woman is a former Cornell student. She says that she was plied with drugs and booze at a frat house in 2024 against her will. Then she claimed she was gang raped by the frat brothers for hours. One of those frat brothers that she named in her lawsuit is Scott Kretzmer. Kretzmer's lawyer says that he was not at all involved. His client passed a drug test. 2 years ago, the frat brothers were not charged because prosecutors say the woman called Jane Doe in court papers denied she was drugged or drunk without her knowledge. And she told police at the time that the sex with the frat brothers, well, it was consensual.
6: Fox's Eric Sean. A union representing Transportation Security Administration officers says workers who check boarding passes and IDs will no longer be able to sit down while doing their job.
19: The TSA says that by standing rather than sitting, agents can better greet passengers while checking their IDs, be more vigilant while looking travelers in the eye, and that it'll keep agents from getting distracted. TSA officers are on a rotation at security checkpoints. They spend 15 minutes checking IDs and travel documents, 15 minutes helping passengers through scanners, and 30 minutes working the X-ray machine where they do get to sit. The move to take away chairs from TSA workers who check IDs has led to criticism from the TSA unions and from Democrats. On X, Democrats on the House Homeland Security Committee posted, "Republicans are dedicated to making life as miserable as possible for federal workers. Give them back their chairs."
6: That's Fox Business Network's Max Gordon. The policy change comes nearly 2 months after David Cummins took over as TSA administrator. In the AL wild card, the Yankees and the White Sox each took game one, while in the NL wild card, the Braves and Padres won the opening games of their series. I'm Chris DeMeo. This is Fox News.
12: 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Now your local forecast from the Hanson Paving Weather Center.
20: Lows dip down to about 57 and foggy. Overnight, under mainly cloudy skies, winds out of the southwest around 5 miles per hour. A mix of clouds and sun and foggy early Wednesday. Daytime highs approaching 76. Overcast Wednesday night. Lows dip down to about 54. I'm staff meteorologist Paul Trombley on KNSI. Currently, it's 65 degrees.
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3: Charges earlier this month. Her attorney shifting strategies now, claiming prosecutors failed to prove she killed her children.
4: Her attorney, Kevin Reddington, now says prosecutors failed to prove Clancy did it. Reddington argued today that Clancy should be acquitted because police botched an investigation, including, quote, woefully deficient forensic evidence.
3: Fox's Brian Yenis. The AL wildcard games on Tuesday saw the Yankees and White Sox each taking game one of their respective series. The Yankees defeating the Boston Red Sox in New York 9-0. The White Sox defeated the Houston Astros 6-3. In the NL wildcard, Braves won the opening game of their series over the Phillies 5-3. The Padres blanked the Cubs in game one of their series 8-0. 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
6: 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The reality of school bus safety is that more children are hurt outside the bus than inside as passengers. 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
0: 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Now your local forecast from the Hanson Paving Weather Center.
12: Lows dip down to about 57 and foggy. Overnight, under mainly cloudy skies, winds out of the southwest around 5 miles per hour. A mix of clouds and sun and foggy early Wednesday. Daytime highs approaching 76. Overcast Wednesday night, lows dip down to about 54. I'm staff meteorologist Paul Trombley on KNSI. Currently, it's 65 degrees.
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1: The National Highway Traffic Safety Administration says riding a bus to school is 13 times safer than riding a passenger vehicle and 10 times safer than walking to school. The reality of school bus safety is that more children are hurt outside the bus than inside as passengers. Most of the children who lose their lives in bus-related crashes are pedestrians, 4 to 7 years old, who are hit by the bus or by motorists illegally passing a stop school bus. 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The children inside and their parents are counting on us. 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
7: A guilty verdict for a former Idol contestant. I'm Ted Lindner, Fox News. Verdict on Tuesday coming down in the case against former American Idol contestant Caleb Flynn.
8: Verdict, count two, murder, ORC section 2903.02A, 2903.02D, and 2929.02B. We, the jury in this case, being duly impaneled and sworn, find the defendant, Caleb C. Flynn, guilty of murder as charged in count two of the indictment.
7: In an Ohio jury found Flynn guilty of all charges, including murdering his wife. Flynn accused of fabricating a break into his Ohio home, making himself look like the victim in order to allow him to keep custody of his daughters and be with his mistress. Flynn's lead attorney, Patrick Mulligan, says, what's next?
9: While we respect the system, certainly, we're disappointed. I fully anticipate that there will be a notice of appeal filed, and this decision will be tested thoroughly in the Court of Appeals.
7: Flynn cried as the verdict was read in court. President Trump announcing the launch of a brand new government website powered by AI. The president described the newamerica.gov as a platform that will help Americans navigate a range of federal government services and give more power to the people.
10: With America.gov, the federal government no longer stands in your way, and it stands only at your service. And that's what we're doing. We're simplifying it. We're glamorizing it. We're making it what it should be.
7: Secretary of State Marco Rubio says America.gov will help Americans save time on tasks like filing passport applications. AL wildcard games Tuesday. Yankees and White Sox each taking game one of their series. Yankees defeated the Red Sox 9-0. The White Sox defeated the Astros 6-3. In the National League wildcard, the Braves won the opening game of their series against the Phillies 5-3. And the Padres blanked the Cubs 8-0. 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
7: Former Special Prosecutor Jack Smith brought back before a U.S. Senate committee Tuesday to answer questions about his investigation of President Trump following the 2020 election controversies. Fox's Eben Brown.
14: Republican members of the Senate's Judiciary Committee once again accused former Special Prosecutor Jack Smith for biased prosecution of President Trump following the 2020 election and the January 6th Capitol riot, with Missouri U.S. Senator Eric Schmidt calling Smith a not nice name. Minnesota U.S. Senator Amy Klobuchar tried defending him.
15: You are calling a witness a dirtbag.
16: I presented him with text messages about him wanting to meet with people that could have obviously been related to the prosecution that was coordinated with his office in Atlanta.
14: Some Republicans want Smith himself prosecuted for alleged targeted prosecutions of Republicans. Eben Brown, Fox News.
7: Lindsey Clancy back in court for a status hearing Tuesday after her murder case ended in a mistrial earlier this month due to a single holdout juror. The Massachusetts woman still facing murder charges for the deaths of her three children, whom she says she strangled while experiencing undiagnosed postpartum psychosis. Question presented to her attorney, well, there will be an appeal in the case.
17: If there was a discussion of a plea deal, I wouldn't say anything about it because it would be private between myself and attorney Mr. Cruz.
7: It's Lindsey Clancy's attorney, Kevin Reddington. A woman accused of spraying bullets at Rihanna and A$AP Rocky's home in March, hitting a trailer. The celebrity couple was inside at the time. The wall of a nursery their kids were in also was found mentally competent to stand trial by a judge Tuesday. 36-year-old Ivana Lizette Ortiz of Orlando, Florida, has pleaded not guilty on numerous charges. No one was injured. And a Virginia biker busted. Arrested after he was caught going triple the speed limit all to get to McDonald's before the breakfast menu ended for the day. I'm Ted Lindner. This is Fox News.
18: 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Now your local forecast from the Hanson Paving Weather Center.
19: Lows dip down to about 57 and foggy. Overnight, under mainly cloudy skies, winds out of the southwest around 5 miles per hour. A mix of clouds and sun and foggy early Wednesday. Daytime highs approaching 76. Overcast Wednesday night, lows dip down to about 54. I'm staff meteorologist Paul Trombley on KNSI. Right now, 64.
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0: folks, this is what Fusion Kendallanian and the left-wing media are trying to hide by inventing palace intrigue stories about Andrew Bailey leaving the FBI. The guy's garbage. And they're trying to trash this guy out the door because he had said he was going to do a limited amount of time and did it at great cost to him and his family. It's just disgusting. And people buy this stuff. I saw another piece. They're saying about Andrew Bailey, who left the FBI, that of course they love palace intrigue. The New York Times, that Bailey went weeks without meeting with Director Patel. Really? That's fascinating, because I was in those meetings. And Jim, you know when they happen? Every day. That can't be true, Jim. The New York Times said they went weeks without meeting. So let me just, again, align for you the table. Every morning at 8 a.m., there is a President's Daily Brief at the FBI. A CIA briefer does it, okay? You sit around a table. You get all the scoop and skinny on what's going on around the world. Cash, the director's at the head of the table. CIA briefer, it's like the Knights of the Round Table, kind of like a round, like long table there, is across the table. I was to Cash's right. Bailey was to me. He was right there. Bailey's a big guy. He's like 6'2". He looks like a linebacker. I promise if he wasn't there, I'd notice. Sometimes I'd be like, Bailey, stop kicking me. Like under the table, like he's right there. They went weeks without meeting. They're just making this up. Please don't trust losers from Podcastistan. They're just lying to you to get you to hate every single person in the Trump orbit. Hegseth, Kennedy, Tom Homan, the vice president. It's all garbage, man. We got an election to win. Throw all this crap out, man. I'm just so tired of the nonsense. I'll show you the truth about what was done at the FBI and why they're trying to diminish the Trump administration. And here, FBI Rapid Response responded, turmoil in the FBI? Are you guys like crazy? Here are the numbers. 2,770 task force officers added, 20% decrease in the nationwide murder rate, 53,900 violent crime arrests, 31,000 violent criminals and gang members arrested, 3,256 kilos of fentanyl seized, 11,000 child victims located and identified, 5,000 child predators and human traffickers locked up, 4,260 foreign terror organization related arrests. Folks, there's more. I don't have time to read it all to you. This is what happened at the Donald Trump FBI. This is why you constantly hear Podcastistan and doomers whose only interest is destroying this movement from the inside invent and leak to Fusion Kendallanian and others ridiculous palace intrigue stories to keep you distracted from what really matters. And what really matters is you not getting dead and the federal law enforcement under President Trump doing everything in their power to get the people who want to get you dead, the bad guys, off the streets. I just can't stand the people who fall for liberal media BS despite a documented history of them lying to you about everything. The story about co-deputy director Andrew Bailey leaving to go back home and the media manipulation of suckers who believe the story is just garbage. We'll be right back.
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4: Fox News, I'm Chris DeMeo. The U.S. military says it's completed the withdrawal of its troops from Iraq, but some officials remain concerned.
5: Security experts warn leaving Iraq could allow Iran to expand its own influence there and perhaps allow ISIS to make a comeback too. 4,500 Americans have died in Iraq since the U.S.-led invasion of 2003.
4: Fox's Jonathan Savage in London. U.S. forces departed in 2011, but 3 years later, Iraqi authorities invited a smaller-led U.S. mission back to fight ISIS. The Supreme Court rules the Trump administration can deport people to countries other than their own for now.
6: The order lifts an appeals court decision that found migrants must have a chance to object. But it's not a done deal yet. The High Court will take up the case for oral arguments in December.
4: Fox's Anita Vogel. 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
1: 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Now your local forecast from the Hanson Paving Weather Center.
7: Lows dip down to about 57 and foggy overnight under mainly cloudy skies. Winds out of the southwest around 5 miles per hour. A mix of clouds and sun and foggy early Wednesday. Daytime highs approaching 76. Overcast Wednesday night. Lows dip down to about 54. I'm staff meteorologist Paul Trombley on KNSI. Right now 64.
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0: Here's a little more from my interview with current FBI Deputy Director Christopher Rea.
1: So we implemented early on when I got there an AI program. It's been very useful. I don't want to go into too many specifics, but in when you say CT, Chris is referring to counterterror. CI is counterintelligence, spy catching. It's been very useful, I think, in some of the projects we're starting in that case. We have to go a little slower on criminal work. You don't want hallucinations and things like that. But you've had some tremendous successes in the cyber division. I know you guys, because we've spoken about this just as friends. I'm concerned about the potential for an AI cyber attack and things like that. Tell us about some of the stuff going on in Crim Cyber over at the FBI under the new leadership team.
2: Yeah, hey, we talk about AI, Dan. This is something that's really near and dear to my heart. And when I take a look at the last 18 months with Director Patel's leadership, obviously with you at the helm for the first year, I think this is one of the spaces that we have grown the most. And we've grown a lot in 18 months and we've changed course and we've done a ton of reforms. But I think this is the place where one of the places we've grown the most. So to kind of give you an example, when you all took over, I think we had one AI use case in the FBI. At the time, I think my last talking to Shannon Perry, who's over that now, the operational director over that, I think we're up to somewhere around 150 or 160. And AI is, you know, as well as I do for sitting in the chair, our ability to collect information has far exceeded our ability to analyze information. And the net result of that is that we sit on a ton of risk. And that concerns me as a deputy director. I know that kept you up at night as the deputy director. And so we need to develop these AI solutions to triage information, bring important stuff up to the top, and then analyze the most important. I think the important thing about AI people need to realize is AI, for the most part, no matter what solution you're doing, whether you're doing an investigative solution or a translation solution or a large language model, what most people have to understand is there's still a human element to that. This is mostly just a triage tool. It brings information to the top, but there's still human eyes that need to look at that and analyze it. We just don't blindly follow AI. And I want to give you a quick example of that. You're familiar with our National Threat Operations Center, but for your viewers there, that is where all the tips come in to the FBI, hundreds, if not thousands of tips a day. And a lot of it is nonsense. You have to kind of work through it and figure out what's reality, what do we need to be concerned about, and what is just someone who might be emotionally disturbed or a chronic reporter who kind of talks nonsensical things. And so we've implemented an AI solution to triage those tips and bring the ones that are the most concerning and that need to be actioned right away to the top so we can action them right away. There was a case several months ago in North Carolina, made the news, but we used an AI solution. A tip came in that would have normally gotten buried. We would have gotten to it at some point. It probably would have taken us days, weeks, maybe even months because of the amount of tips that came in. But we implemented this AI solution. This tip rises to the top. So instead of looking at it in hours, weeks, or months, we looked at it within minutes. We realized that there was something to it. It involved a school shooting, a potential school shooter in North Carolina. The watchstander took that.
1: FBI Deputy Director Christopher Rea. Chris, thanks a lot for your time. We appreciate it.
2: Absolutely, Dan. Thank you.
1: You got it, folks. That was for all the media people, again, wondering how this administration crushed violent crime. We just gave you the answer. I know you'll never write it because you want to go thank prior Democrat administrations instead. And I know you don't want to give President Trump any credit. However, that's kind of nonsense, man. Someone needs to write that story one of these days. It's really kind of sickening them avoiding it. If you want to see the full interview, go to rumble.com/Bongino, and you can listen to the entire thing. I will see you back here tomorrow.
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7: Goodbye, Iraq. I'm Dave Anthony, Fox News. The last American troops stationed in that country, a neighbor to Iran, took off today, completing a U.S. withdrawal.
8: There's been a U.S. presence in Iraq for all but three of the last 23 years. 8 years after the 2003 toppling of Saddam Hussein, American troops first withdrew, only to return to oust ISIS in 2014. A Pentagon spokesman says the orderly departure reflects the success of the 12-year campaign against the Islamic State group. Security experts warn leaving Iraq could allow Iran to expand its own influence there and perhaps allow ISIS to make a comeback too.
7: Fox's Jonathan Savage. Drama in the sky led to fears a Fly Dubai flight to Israel that was diverted to Saudi Arabia might have been hijacked, but it turns out.
9: Passengers say two pilots began brawling in the cockpit, with one being stabbed. Other passengers reportedly helped crew members intervene before making the emergency landing.
7: Fox's Todd Pyro. Russia hit Ukraine with another bombardment overnight, with Kyiv and surrounding areas facing drone and missile attacks targeting power and utility infrastructure, killing at least four civilians. The Senate will hold a hearing today focused on artificial intelligence and what happens if AI goes rogue, endangering us amid calls for new regulations. The day after President Trump met with AI industry leaders who signed an agreement.
10: Placing the act of policing in the hands of AI companies. The agreement calls for robust internal controls to monitor the capabilities of AI models and ensure they don't hack or access technical systems in unintended ways. It also asks companies to work with an external auditor to make sure systems are working as intended.
7: That's Fox's Madeline Rivera. The president also unveiled a new website that uses AI tools.
11: With America.gov, the federal government no longer stands in your way, and it stands only at your service. And that's what we're doing. We're simplifying it.
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13: KNSI News Time is 5:02. We will see patchy dense fog this morning. Otherwise, partial sunshine and a high in the mid-70s today. Your full KNSI forecast is on the way in moments. Good morning. I'm Jennifer Leverins. Stearns County Commissioners have approved a preliminary property tax levy increase of 6.81% for next year. County departments first asked for enough to raise the levy about 14%, and the board cut that roughly in half, partially by dipping into county savings. Commissioner Bob Johnson wants the board to go through every department before the final vote in December.
14: The low-hanging fruit is gone, but go after those things that really don't add value.
13: The amount can still go down before then, but it cannot go up. Commissioners say the bump equates to about $72 more per year for the owner of a $296,000 home. See more numbers at knsiradio.com. Authorities are identifying the two people who were involved in a fatal plane crash at Buffalo Municipal Airport on Sunday. The replica Piper PA-18 single-engine aircraft went down on takeoff just after 4:15 p.m., killing 39-year-old Michael Rovala of Kalispell, Montana. 40-year-old Aaron Johnson, also of Montana, was rushed to the hospital in critical condition. The National Transportation Safety Board and the Federal Aviation Administration are continuing to investigate. It's not clear who was at the controls at the time. Road crews will be back in Sauk Rapids on Monday as the Minnesota Department of Transportation begins prep work on the Highway 15 bridge connecting drivers to westbound Highway 10. For about 3 weeks, the right turn lane at Benton County Road 29 will be reworked, but MnDOT says traffic impacts should be light. The bigger job comes next spring when the bridge itself gets replaced. You can see the detour plan at knsiradio.com. And Minnesota Wild defenseman Brock Faber recovering from surgery to repair a fractured skull. The team says the 24-year-old underwent the procedure on Sunday. Faber was hit in the head by a deflected puck during this Friday's exhibition game against the Dallas Stars. There's no timetable for him to return to the lineup. Minnesota opens its season tomorrow against the Nashville Predators in Nashville. KNSI News time is 5:05. 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For more on these and other stories, visit knsiradio.com. I'm Jennifer Leverins, KNSI News.
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7: 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Dense fog advisory in effect until 10 a.m. this morning. We're going to see a high of 76 today under mainly cloudy skies. Lows will dip down to about 54 tonight. Tomorrow, highs around 63 under mainly cloudy skies. 44 overnight on Thursday. Friday, a high of 61, mainly sunny. And then a look into the weekend and next week. Saturday, a chance of scattered rain showers, otherwise cloudy and a high of 61. Sunday, 60 degrees with daytime highs approaching 60 degrees with mainly clear skies. Monday, a high of 59 during partly cloudy skies. And then Tuesday, sunshine mixed with clouds at times and a high of 64. AM 1450, FM 99.3, KNSI. Right now, cloudy, 65 degrees.
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7: KNSI Sports are brought to you by Trout Companies. They know water from the bottom to the tap. I am Todd Simpson. The Vikings announced a series of roster moves on Tuesday. Minnesota signed outside linebacker Kyle Van Noy and quarterback Max Brosmer from the practice squad to the active roster. According to Jordan Schultz, the Vikes are also signing running back Devin Neal. The Vikings take on the Dolphins this Sunday, 3:05 p.m. kickoff. The NHL regular season is officially underway. The Wild drop the puck tomorrow. Minnesota is visiting the Nashville Predators. Puck drop at 7 o'clock. The Minnesota Lynx were eliminated from the WNBA postseason after falling to the New York Liberty 87-71 in Game 2 from Barclays Center last night. Courtney Williams led the Lynx in scoring with 18 points, and in true Minnesota fashion, the Lynx are the first top seed to ever lose to an 8th seed. And the MLB postseason is officially underway. The Braves open up the wildcard round with a come-from-behind 5-3 victory over the Phillies from Atlanta. The White Sox took down the Astros 6-3 in Houston to open up their best-of-three series with a win. And the Yankees slaughtered the White Sox 9-0 in Game 1 from the Bronx. The Padres also took a lead in their wildcard series after blasting the Cubs 8-0 in San Diego. Philadelphia, Houston, Boston, and Chicago will hope to stave off elimination in Game 2 today. Todd Simpson, KNSI Sports.
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3: September 29th, a date that will live in infamy. As promised, the U.S. northern border is now closed to Canadian exports of whey products.
4: Oh, the humanity.
3: Also, motorcycles and molasses, for some reason. 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
3: This in response to an imbalance of trade policies with our soon-to-be 51st state. 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Otherwise...
6: No soup for you!
3: Multiple media report that one loophole is allowing Crown Royal Whiskey safe pass because it's shipped here from Manitoba in large containers and actually bottled in the U.S. for distribution and consumption. But this is real. Aside from what stores and distributors have stocked up on in anticipation of this, no more Labatt's Blue coming in to replenish the supply and such. At least, not legally.
7: 400 cases.
8: Why do you want that beer so bad?
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12: Where are you, some bitch?
3: Assuming that 50 years later, Big Enos Burdett and his pint-sized sidekick are out of the game for bootleg barleys, thinking outside the box. So what? Now protesters in Minneapolis will amass to protect smugglers of protein powder and ginger snap cookie dough from ICE agents tasked with making massive arrests now that they're not allowed to jail illegal murderers here anymore?
13: The boys are thirsty in Atlanta, and there's beer in Texarkana.
3: Outside the Box with the Ox is brought to you today by Falcon National Bank.
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6: Roy Churchwell is with us. He is the resident game bird consultant for the Minnesota Department of Natural Resources. Upland game seasons are here for most of the birds that are out there. Roy, thanks for being with us today.
7: No problem. Thanks so much.
6: So let's talk about what we need to know, what is already open, what is coming up soon that is going to be open.
7: To start with, the grouse, gray partridge, woodcock, and sharp-tailed seasons are already open. Then what's going to be open soon is pheasant. That starts on October 10th, and turkey starts on October 3rd.
6: Okay. Now, how are the species, the populations right now? I got to think that things are looking pretty good. Last winter was pretty mild, a good winter for pheasants, I would think. What are the numbers looking like out there?
7: Yeah, they're looking good for most of the species. Pheasants are actually up quite a bit. They're 20%. Our counts were 20% over our counts from last year. So we're expecting a really good pheasant season. Turkey numbers are looking really good. Reproduction was great this spring, so there's lots of young birds out there. Grouse run on a 10-year cycle, and the peak of the cycle was in 2024. So they're kind of on the downhill side of that. That being said, our survey for them this spring was just slightly lower than last year. So we're expecting a good season for ruffed grouse. Numbers will be down just a little bit, but if you're out there walking, you're definitely going to find some birds.
6: You know, I think turkey hunting is so cool. I have granddaughters, grandsons that are out there with their dads out hunting all the time. And I learned about the Jakes and Jennies many, many years ago, talking with the folks at the National Turkey Federation. That is one of those things that we are very fortunate here in Minnesota because those turkeys are back.
7: Yeah, they're now found in every county of the state. There's definitely holes in northern Minnesota where it's hard to find birds, but they're starting to fill in those areas as well.
6: Now, do you like to hunt grouse? I know people that do really are fanatics about that thing, and I don't know if it's the challenge of the hunt or if they just enjoy being out there and listening and watching all that drumming going on.
7: It could be that. I think a lot of grouse hunters are just really into their dogs, too, and so, you know, watching a dog work. And that relationship between hunters and their dogs can be really special. And a lot of the grouse hunter fanatics that I know are just really into getting their dogs out there and watching them work. And it's just a really incredible thing to be able to observe that.
6: You know, Roy, you bring up a great topic, and that is making sure your dog is ready for this fall's hunt because, boy, if they're not, you could be in for a world of hurt, right? Get those dogs out. Start training as soon as possible.
7: Yeah, it never hurts to get them tuned up, a little bit of exercise beforehand, and, you know, during the season, making sure that you're carrying some water for your dog.
6: You know, Roy, that's good advice not only for the dogs, but for the people as well, right? We don't want to just get up off the couch, grab our shotgun, and go.
7: Absolutely. Yeah, it's good to be prepared. You got to make sure you have your Hunter Orange, some snacks, and take a first aid kit with you and those kinds of things just to be prepared for anything that could happen out there.
6: Absolutely. Now, tell me this. Are there some particular bird species that are going to be a little bit harder to find than others this fall?
7: We haven't talked about woodcock. There's a few more woodcock than last year. So if you're out grouse hunting, there's also a good chance you're going to bump some woodcock while you're doing that.
6: All right. Well, Roy, how can we get more information about not only bird species, seasons, and all of that, but, you know, maybe some general tips on hunting? Would the best thing be to go to mndnr.gov?
7: Yeah, absolutely. Yep. The Minnesota DNR website has outlines and pages for all the upland game bird species and tons of information on there with videos, especially for things like turkey hunting, to help you get out there and hopefully be successful.
6: Roy, any new hunting rules and regulations that we should be aware of, or if we just pick up the book, we should be okay?
7: Yeah, the book has everything that you need in there. Everything is similar to last year. We didn't make any changes on upland game birds. So, yeah, it should be the same as last year, but it never hurts to freshen up on those dates and regulations and get a book and flip through it.
6: Absolutely. In case it's a slow day, you always want to have something to read. Roy Churchwell, appreciate your time today. Roy, the resident game bird consultant for the Minnesota DNR. Thanks, sir, and be safe out there.
7: Yeah, thanks so much for having me.
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0: AM 1450, FM 99.3 KNSI. Good morning. I am not Bob Hughes. Bob is on vacation. This is Todd Simpson filling in for Bob Hughes, at least for a little bit here. Steve Gottwald will be coming in just after 6 o'clock this morning to get you through the rest of the day today on this Wednesday. The day after your Minnesota Lynx were eliminated from the WNBA postseason after falling to the Liberty 87-71 last night. And in true Minnesota sports fashion, can't believe I'm saying this, the Lynx are the very first top seed, number one seed ever, to lose to an eighth seed. Just can't catch a break, can we? At least it's not the Vikings yet. Vikings still 3-0, even though they probably shouldn't be. But me and Steve might get into that conversation a little bit later on this morning. But the Vikings, they got a easy win coming up this weekend against the Dolphins, because the Dolphins are pretty bad. 3:05 p.m. kickoff on Sunday. We'll see about that. Vikings just traded away yesterday. Big news. Traded away J.J. McCarthy to the New York Giants for a fifth-round pick. And Vikings fans' reactions have actually been pretty mixed. I thought everybody equally just kind of equally thought in collective fashion that J.J. McCarthy was bad. At least I thought so. But you know what? What's going to happen in true Minnesota sports fashion? He's going to go over to the Giants. He's going to win a Super Bowl. So, you know, I don't know. So the Vikings have reactivated QB Max Brosmer to come up to the regular roster as the emergency third-string quarterback. So there's that. I'll have more in sports coming up here in about a half hour from now. Today is National Chewing Gum Day. So if you're a fan of that, I'm definitely not a fan of that. And a couple of this day in histories I'd like to mention here really quick. On this day in 1927, Babe Ruth hit his 60th home run, a record that stood for 64 years. Wow. In 1960 today, the Flintstones appeared on ABC. And in 1991, the Jerry Springer Show debuted in syndication with the throwing of the first chair. What a legendary show. What a legend Jerry Springer was. God rest his soul. And yeah, should be an interesting Wednesday today. AM 1450, FM 99.3 KNSI. We're going to see a high of about 76 today. We have a dense fog advisory in effect until 10 a.m. It's 65 right now. KNSI News Time is 5:30. Your news is next.
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2: Fox News, I'm CJ Papa. President Trump says there's now a morally binding joint agreement on AI safety standards.
3: We automatically have regulation with the Department of Justice, the FBI, all of that. But the self-regulation's very important.
2: Heart-stopping moments in the skies in the Middle East. An Israel-bound flight diverted to Saudi Arabia.
4: The Times of Israel saying that the Boeing plane took an unexpected nosedive, dropping around 18,000 feet in just under a minute. Passengers say two pilots began brawling in the cockpit, with one being stabbed.
2: Fox's Todd Pyro, Fly Dubai, says all passengers are safe. U.S. Central Command says it completes the orderly departure of U.S. forces and equipment from Erbil Air Base in northern Iraq, marking the end of Operation Inherent Resolve in Iraq. 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
5: 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Mid-70s today with peaks of sun. After some patchy morning fog and mist, there is a dense fog advisory that is out until 10 o'clock this morning. Your full KNSI forecast is on the way in moments. Good morning, I'm Jennifer Leverins. Lawyers for the man convicted of assassinating a Minnesota legislator and her husband are seeking a gag order on a shooting survivor, State Senator John Hoffman, and his wife, Yvette. Attorneys for Vance Belter filed a motion in court on on Tuesday, asking the judge to bar the Hoffmans and other possible witnesses from making any trial-related statements to the media until a verdict is rendered. Prosecutors say they do not oppose the motion, but say the gag order should also include attorneys, witnesses, jurors, and employees. The attorneys for Belter tried to argue in court that Belter was justified in the shootings because he was trying to make a lawful arrest. Both Senator Hoffman and his wife went in front of the media and called it a, quote, clown show. The state trial for Belter is set for November 2nd. A rematch in House District 14 is helping decide control of Minnesota's evenly divided House. DFL Representative Brad Tabke will face Republican challenger Aaron Paul, whom he beat in 2024 by just 14 votes. Tabke supports gun restrictions and limits on immigration enforcement, including opposition to a proposed detention facility in Shakopee. Paul is prioritizing tax cuts and affordability while criticizing fraud in state programs. Both candidates say they support restrictions on immigration enforcement, but differ on how state leaders handled the federal crackdown earlier this year. More information is being released about a crash that left three people dead and four others injured on Tuesday morning close to the University of Minnesota Minneapolis campus. Police say a stolen Hyundai Elantra with seven people inside collided with a semi-truck on southbound 35W near the exit to Southeast 4th Street. According to authorities, the driver was speeding before the sedan slammed into the semi and wedged under the trailer. One victim has been identified as Kelvin Robert Wolf. The others range in age from 15 to 19. The investigation into that crash is ongoing. The Senate has passed a bill that could officially end the penny and change the nickel. The Common Sense Act now heads to President Donald Trump's desk for his signature. The penny would remain out of production, though existing pennies would still stay legal tender. The legislation also allows cash transactions to be rounded to the nearest nickel, a practice some states and localities currently prohibit. It also directs the Treasury to develop a cheaper nickel, since one now costs more than 13 cents to make. KNSI News Time 5:35. 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I'm Jennifer Leverins, KNSI News.
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9: This is a Bloomberg Money Minute. Boeing beat Northrop Grumman to produce the Navy's next Top Gun fighter jet. The award is valued at more than $20 billion. This comes at a critical time for Boeing, which is facing a setback in its 737 MAX program. The FAA is investigating a new software glitch that could delay deliveries, adding more pressure to Boeing's bottom line. Checking on the market, stock futures seeing modest gains, bouncing back from yesterday's loss. Traders are now closely watching the September jobs report set for this Friday. A low unemployment rate has given the Federal Reserve room to focus on inflation. And Dyson says a water leak is to blame for problems with its $499 artificial intelligence-powered toothbrush. The camera jet was pulled from some retailers after customers reported their toothbrush malfunctioning. Dyson says one production batch experienced issues, but the item is back in production and shipping to retailers. Dyson says it views oral care as the next major category to tackle. Courtney Donahoe, Bloomberg Radio.
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0: 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We're going to see a high of 76 today. It's 65 right now, a dense fog advisory in effect until 10 a.m. this morning. Dipping down to 54 overnight tonight. Tomorrow, a lot cooler, 63 only for the high. Mainly cloudy skies expected, and then dipping down to 44 overnight on Thursday. Friday, a high of 61. Under mainly sunny skies. Saturday, a chance of rain showers. Otherwise, cloudy skies expected, a high of 61. Sunday, mainly clear. Daytime highs approaching 60. And then a quick look into next week. 59 on Monday under partly cloudy skies. And then 64 in sunshine on Tuesday with clouds at times. AM 1450, FM 99.3, KNSI. Right now, 65. Dense fog advisory in effect until 11 a.m. Time now for Bill O'Reilly at 5:38.
10: 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You are listening to the O'Reilly Update. Coming up next, the news with Mike Slater.
11: Thank you, Bill. It is Tuesday, September 29th, 2026. Here's what's happening today in America. Cafe lowered, massive steel plant, woman being executed, and Title IX changes. That's all coming up. Then Bill's going to be here with your message of the day. But first, the Department of Transportation is easing fuel economy standards that were put in place during the Biden administration. The Department of Transportation says with these common sense standards in place, we are making the American dream affordable again, putting safer cars on the road and investing in the American auto worker. So this new Trump administration standard lowers the fuel economy requirement from 50.4 miles per gallon down to 34.9. It also eliminates the need for automakers to invest in electric vehicles to meet those requirements. So the CAFE standards are for a fleet of vehicles. It's not that every vehicle has to meet that fuel standard. What this did is it incentivized car companies to make cars that no one wants, like the Chevy Volt, an electric car that no one wants, so that they could sell more trucks that people did want, like the Chevy Silverado. President Trump yesterday announced the construction of a massive new steel plant in Iowa. $15 billion investment. The president said it's the largest plant in America, one of the largest in the world. The facility is expected to produce 10 million tons of steel a year, create as many as 1,750 permanent jobs and over 6,000 construction jobs. The next biggest steel mill in America is in Indiana, 7.5 million tons of steel every year. The company's also investing $2.5 billion in a new iron ore mine in Minnesota. The chairman said, with the new steel complex in Iowa, we will complete the fully integrated American supply chain from mine to mill. American ore carried on American railroads to an American steel plant powered by American energy, built and operated by an incredibly hardworking and talented American workforce. Krista Pike was 18 when she killed a classmate in a jealous rage, became one of the youngest women ever to be sent to death row. Now at 50, she's scheduled to be put to death tomorrow. Pike lured a romantic rival into a secluded area where she tortured and killed her and carved a satanic symbol into her body. It'll be Tennessee's first execution of a woman in 200 years. The Department of Education is removing another Biden-era Title IX regulation. This regulation for the Biden era recognized sexual orientation and gender identity. Now schools will only recognize sex as male or female from at birth. I'm Mike Slater from the podcast Politics by Faith. Bill O'Reilly has your message of the day. Next.
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12: Time now for the O'Reilly Update message of the day. On this Tuesday, I'm thinking about artificial intelligence. The sharpest knife in the drawer has arrived, and no one will escape the vast changes about to descend on the world. If AI becomes weaponized, a likely scenario, a cyber war could doom the planet. While we wait for oversight action by Congress, the usual debate rages over government restrictions. President Trump well understands that China is hell-bent in its pursuit of AI dominance. No matter what we do here, the Chinese government will harness AI power to its fullest extent. But the president also realizes the economic benefits of the AI breakout. Enormous money. In addition, medical research will explode, and many maladies are likely to be cured. Daily tasks will be done by voices you direct on your computers. However, we all have few protections against miscreants who will use AI to commit crimes like extortion and theft. In the face of all this, Congress does what it usually does, nothing. Plenty of pandering and bickering. This amuses the killers in Beijing. Danger is coming. Smart people know that. Time to put up some protections. I'm Bill O'Reilly. I approve the message by writing it. You can reach me. Bill at BillO'Reilly.com, Bill at BillO'Reilly.com, name in town if you wish to opine. All right, here's the mail. We got David Concierge. Remember, David gets a free copy of Confronting America for being a concierge member. And if David gets into any trouble, we'll help him out, or we'll try. Bill, you've just nailed my concern about AI, the weaponization. Should be a major concern for all Americans. Speaking of AI, too many in Congress and in various state legislatures are living examples of just how artificial they all are. Okay. I mean, they're pretty slow. They're pretty far behind the curve on this one. Lots of money. Keep that money thing in there. D. Hamill, Red Bluff, California. I'm very leery of AI and a potential to do harm. Listening to discussion on We'll Do It Live and the assertions that it can generate its own thoughts and human emotions, such as greed, reminds me of Orson Welles' War of the Worlds. Yes, indeed. Science fiction has become reality. I'm not a scaremonger either, you guys know that. I just want you to have the information. Clark Bizarowitzki, Sarasota, Florida. My question is, why is President Trump allowing Xi and China free pass for killing more than 17 million people worldwide from the COVID pandemic? Well, Clark, what do you want them to do? But we start a war? What do we do? You want to hold them, Xi and China accountable? How? Got to live in a real world. In a moment, something you might not know. Stuck with the time.

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0: Now, the O'Reilly Update brings you something you might not know. 48 years ago today, the leader of the Catholic Church died in Vatican City. His sudden demise started numerous conspiracy theories that persist to this day. Here's the story behind the year of three popes. In August 1978, Pope Paul IV passed from a heart attack. 20 days later, a priest from Venice was elected to lead the church. He chose the name John Paul I. His tenure did not last long. Just 5 weeks into his pontificate, John Paul was found dead inside his bedroom. Doctors ruled a cause of death the result of an undiagnosed heart condition. The Cardinal Conclave met for the second time in a year, electing the Archbishop of Krakow as the Vicar of Christ. You know him better as John Paul II. The rapid succession of popes spread controversies around the world. If you saw the movie Godfather 3, that was deeply embedded in the script. On the reality front, some believe Paul I was poisoned by senior cardinals because he was poised to reveal financial corruption by the Vatican Central Bank. That rumor was fueled by the fact the Vatican refused to authorize an autopsy, a papal tradition dating back 1,000 years. Popes are not examined after death. Some claim the pontiff was murdered by a secret society of Freemasons who infiltrated the Holy See. Today, the modern medical consensus and historical record shows that the Pope died of natural causes brought on by heart conditions compounded by the intense stress of his sudden election to the papacy. And here's something else you might not know. Pope John Paul II will go down in history for another reason. His election ended a papal tradition dating back to the 16th century. He was the first non-Italian pope in 455 years. Back in a moment. When you need medications, you don't have any time to fool around. You know that. 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
3: Hi, I'm Emmitt Smith. Sports has given me a lot to smile about over the years, but as an athlete and the father of young athletes, I know how important it is to protect yourself from injury. 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I've seen firsthand how quickly an accident can happen when out on the field, the court, or even the dance floor. And because orthodontists are specialists in helping kids and young adults obtain a healthy, beautiful smile, the last thing they want to see is a patient get injured because they weren't properly equipped. No matter the sport, wearing protective gear like mouth guards, face masks, and helmets can reduce the risk of injury and keep you in the game. Athletic competition brings some of the greatest joys in life, but there's nothing more rewarding than a lifetime of healthy, beautiful smiles. For more information on how you can play it safe, visit braces.org.
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9: AM 1450, FM 99.3, KNSI, 65 right now. A dense fog advisory in effect until 10 a.m. this morning. We're going to see a high of 76 today under mainly cloudy skies. Cooling down to 54 overnight tonight. Tomorrow, a high of 63, mainly cloudy skies. Dipping down to 44 overnight on Thursday. Friday, 61, mainly sunny. Saturday, scattered rain showers, otherwise cloudy skies expected, a high of 61. Sunday, mainly clear, with daytime highs approaching 60. Then a quick look into next week. Monday, a high of 59 under partly cloudy skies. And Tuesday, sunshine mixed with clouds at times at a high of 64. AM 1450. FM 99.3 KNSI, right now 65, cloudy skies, dense fog. KNSI News Time 5:58.
10: What's the ox say? Wednesday on Hot Talk with the Ox. First of all, what the hell is Governor Walz doing in Denmark right now on our dime? Then hear the actual audio of Lisa Damoth on Hot Talk with the Ox, saying people on government assistance should work if they're capable, essentially. Also, highlights of the Jack Smith grilling before a Senate committee on Tuesday, if worthy. 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
11: What's the Ox say?
9: Steve Gottwald coming in just after 6 o'clock this morning to get you the rest of the day today. We're going to be talking to the Minnesota DNR's Roy Churchwell coming up at 7:15 this morning. Going to cover upland bird hunting in general, so that should be fun. And of course, Niles Yentz coming in just after 8 o'clock this morning. So looking forward to that as well. KNSI News Time is 6 o'clock. Your news is next.
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13: Putting a rock in the rearview mirror. I'm Dave Anthony, Fox News. The last American troops stationed in Iraq left the country today, 23 years after the U.S. invasion during the War on Terror.
14: The departure was agreed in 2024 under President Biden, the Trump administration following through despite the ongoing conflict with Iran. Security experts warn leaving Iraq could allow Iran to expand its own influence and perhaps allow ISIS to make a comeback too. Several pro-Iran militia groups operate in Iraq. The commander of one, Islamic Resistance in Iraq, says the U.S. withdrawal is a crushing defeat for the American project.
13: Fox's Jonathan Savage. 3 more commercial ships attacked yesterday in the Strait of Hormuz, which Iran has tried to control with those attacks for months. A flight to Israel got turbulent in the cockpit, where a fight broke out. The plane ended up diverted to Saudi Arabia.
0: What remains unclear is what led to that emergency call coming from the cockpit that then forced Israel to scramble fighter jets and fears that it had been hijacked. Now, there are several different accounts out there from passengers who were on board, but one spoke to Fox News telling us that they believe the co-pilot of Fly Dubai flight FZ-1073 stabbed the captain of the plane, who then collapsed onto the controls.
13: Fox's Jeff Paul in Tel Aviv. Reuters reports the pilot and co-pilot are both hospitalized, and a second Fly Dubai flight to Israel has been turned around returning to Dubai. President Trump is touting an agreement between AI industry leaders amid fears that the intelligence could get out of control and prompts calls for Congress to regulate it.
15: I believe they're going to be used for the good, and when they're not, we're going to be able to nab them. But there's going to be a tremendous self-policing aspect.
16: The voluntary accord does require internal and external reviews. President Trump is also changing the name of AI in government documents to SI, or super intelligence.
13: Fox's Jared Halpern. 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
17: 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Patchy dense fog this morning, and we're under a dense fog advisory until 10 a.m. Peaks of sun possible later with a high in the mid-70s. Your full KNSI forecast is on the way in moments. Good morning, I'm Jennifer Leverins. Stearns County property owners looking at a bigger tax bill next year after commissioners approved a preliminary levy increase of 6.81% on Tuesday. The county says that's about $72 more per year for the owner of a $296,000 home. The biggest jump is in human services, where changes in food assistance and other state and federal programs are shifting costs on the counties. Commissioners did vote in favor of using roughly $1.5 million in savings to soften the impact. See more numbers at knsiradio.com. A Montana man is being identified as one person who was killed in a plane crash in Buffalo on Sunday afternoon. Authorities say 39-year-old Michael Rovala of Kalispell was killed. 40-year-old Aaron Johnson was seriously injured. The replica Piper PA-18 went down on takeoff around 4:15. Authorities have not yet said who was at the controls at the time. The National Transportation Safety Board and the Federal Aviation Administration are investigating. Prep work starts Monday on the Highway 15 bridge project in Sauk Rapids. The Minnesota Department of Transportation will replace the northbound Highway 15 bridge over Highway 10 starting next spring. During that construction, drivers heading on Highway 15 to westbound Highway 10 will be sent east on Benton County Road 29, and there will be lane closures and nighttime detours at that interchange. The work should be done by fall 2027. Learn more at knsiradio.com. A clay shoot in Little Falls has raised more than $54,000 for kids across central Minnesota. 30 teams took part in the Rocks Community Foundation's 6th annual Sporting Clays Shootout earlier this month at Rice Creek Hunting Club. The money goes to the foundation and the Kimball High School Trap Team. The foundation is run by the Rocks Baseball Club and gives grants and scholarships to youth programs in the area. Next year's shootout is set for September 16th. And the Minnesota Twins undergoing a shakeup of the coaching staff after another season of not making the playoffs. The team fired pitching coach Pete Mackey and his assistant Luis Ramirez. KNSI News Time is 6:05. 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For more on these and other stories, visit knsiradio.com. I'm Jennifer Leverins, KNSI News.
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22: 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Good morning to you. It is 6:06, 6 minutes after 6 o'clock on this Wednesday morning. Michael Caro joining us live from the KNSI Weather Center. Michael, we get some fog to start the day, but then not too bad.
23: Yeah, not too bad. Actually, above average temperature-wise, once we burn off that morning fog, we're aiming for some mid-70s for those afternoon high temperatures. But yeah, take it easy on the speed for that morning commute and plan some extra stopping distance, as we are seeing some visibilities down to 3/4 of a mile or less here, at least over the next few hours yet this morning. We'll gradually turn partly sunny by this afternoon, and a touch of humidity will linger around for today as well. And for tonight, a dry cold frontal boundary will work in from the northwest, just bringing some cloud cover. Overnight lows back to 54. Cooler and drier than a drier feel of things for your Thursday behind that frontal boundary for your first day of October. We'll slide back to some lower 60s for highs. Full-on sunshine to wrap up your work week on Friday with a high of 61. A weak disturbance could maybe bring some hit-or-miss type light showers on Saturday with a high of 60. Sunday, the pick of the weekend, back to abundant sunshine with highs in the upper 50s, and we'll hang right around those upper 50s even into your Monday. From the KNSI Weather Center, I'm meteorologist Michael Caro.
22: Thank you, Michael. In St. Cloud now, we have fog. We're under that dense fog advisory until 10 o'clock this morning, so be careful out there. Put on your headlights. Yes, very important, especially while it's dark, but as it gets light, be sure and turn on those headlights. It is 64 degrees. Here's your forecast from the KNSI Weather Center, AM 1450, FM 99.3, KNSI.
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9: KNSI Sports are brought to you by Trout Companies. They know water from the bottom to the tap. I am Todd Simpson. The Minnesota Vikings announced a series of roster moves on Tuesday. Minnesota signed outside linebacker Kyle Van Noy and quarterback Max Brosmer from the practice squad to the active roster. According to Jordan Schultz, the Vikes are also signing running back Devin Neal. The Vikings will take on the Dolphins this Sunday at U.S. Bank Stadium, 3:05 p.m. kickoff. The NHL regular season is officially underway. The Minnesota Wild will drop the puck tomorrow. The Wild are visiting the Nashville Predators. Puck drop at 7 o'clock. The Minnesota Lynx were eliminated from the WNBA postseason after falling to the New York Liberty 87-71 in Game 2 from Barclays Center last night. Courtney Williams led the Lynx in scoring with 18 points, and in true Minnesota sports fashion, the Lynx are the first ever number one seed to lose to an ace seed. And the MLB postseason is officially underway today. Yesterday, rather. The Braves opened the wildcard round with a come-from-behind 5-3 victory over the Phillies from Atlanta. The White Sox took down the Astros 6-3 in Houston to open up their best-of-three series with a win. The Yankees slaughtered the Red Sox 9-0 in Game 1 from the Bronx. And the Padres also took a lead at their wildcard series after blasting the Cubs 8-0 in Chicago and San Diego. Philadelphia, Houston, Boston, and Chicago all hope to stave off elimination in Game 2 on today. Todd Simpson, KNSI Sports.
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22: 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Good morning. 6:14, coming up on 6:15. It is Wednesday, hump day, and we will get through this just like we do every Wednesday. Steve Gottbold filling in for Bob Hughes. Great to have you along. Pretty nice day in store. The warmest weather we're going to have in well over a week. Today's high headed for 76 degrees. We're starting out with fog, so be careful out there if you're driving. No rain in the forecast for today, by the way, so just the fog and a little moistness this morning. And then, as I mentioned, a high of 76. It will be humid. It's going to feel like summer. And we don't want to hurry and get rid of that too soon, do we? No. Summer-like weather is welcome here in Minnesota for at least a little longer. If you're looking at the trees, though, and the sumac on the side of the road, it is turning. Fall is here. And the fall colors are here as well. I've seen some pictures from way up north. They're looking pretty nice. Even here around central Minnesota, colors starting to turn. Time to take that drive out through the woods. In St. Cloud, now we have fog. It is 64 degrees. As I mentioned, headed for that high of 76 degrees. Governor Tim Walz visiting Scandinavia, Denmark, a couple of places. You got to wonder, you know, this is supposed to be a trade mission. But you do kind of wonder sometimes whether these politicians, as they're entering the last part of their tour of duty, shall we say, take some of these foreign junkets, as they call them, to, you know, do a little tourism. He doesn't have to pay for it. The taxpayers do. I know that sounds cynical. It does. But you do wonder how much actual trade and work is being done there. I'm not quite sure how much business we do with Denmark as a state. You know, I mean, Minnesotans are well known for their Scandinavian background, typically, right? That's kind of a traditional portrait of a Minnesotan, right, is, you know, a Scandinavian. Now we've got lots of diversity among Minnesotans, but once upon a time, you know, Sven and Oli, Oli and Lena, all those jokes that passed for fun. AM 1450, FM 99.3, KNSI, 616 on this Wednesday morning. Today, by the way, I just noticed this is fun. So today is Ask a Stupid Question Day. So Terrible Todd, feel free. It is also Chewing Gum Day. Please don't stick it to the bottom of your chair or throw it on the street. Thank you. It is National Podcast Day, in case you're one of those people. It is Extra Virgin Olive Oil Day. I've always wondered what they mean by extra virgin. And then it is National Mud Pack Day, too. Got to do that. How many people out there do mud packs regularly? Not too many hands going up out there that I see. Yes, indeed. By the way, on this date in 1452, the very first book was published. Are you a reader, Terrible Todd?
9: No, I am not.
22: You are not?
9: Nope.
22: A lot of people are not. They're into their video. They're into their handhelds. I, for one, love books. My wife even more than I. But the Johann Gutenberg Bible was printed, the very first book printed and therefore published in 1452. It immediately went to number one on the bestsellers list because, of course, there was only one. On this date in 1777, the Congress of the United States forced to flee in the face of advancing British troops, and they moved down to York, Pennsylvania. On this date in 1846, Dr. William Morton of Charleston, Massachusetts, used an experimental anesthetic known as ether for the very first time. Last time I used ether was as a starter fluid for my old car. In 1880, Henry Draper took the very first photograph of the Orion Nebula. In 1894, the safety pin, invented by a guy named James Hunt. Thank you very much. On this date in 1902, the patent for rayon, that synthetic fabric, was issued. In 1906, New York's Central Railroad began using electric locomotives. On this date in 1927, Babe Ruth hit his record-establishing 60th home run. That record held for years. In 1939, a college football game was televised for the very first time. It featured Fordham versus Waynesburg. It inspired the now famous phrase, "I wonder what's on," over on Channel 7. In 1981, the Postal Service announced it would raise the cost of a first-class stamp from 18 to 20 cents. Oh, we can only wish, right? That rate has almost tripled in 40 years. So happy Ask a Stupid Question Day from your friends here at AM 1450, FM 99.3, KNSI. KNSI News Time coming up on 620.
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15: The National Highway Traffic Safety Administration says riding a bus to school is 13 times safer than riding a passenger vehicle and 10 times safer than walking to school. The reality of school bus safety is that more children are hurt outside the bus than inside as passengers. Most of the children who lose their lives in bus-related crashes are pedestrians, 4 to 7 years old, who are hit by the bus or by motorists illegally passing a stop school bus. Please be patient and use extra caution while driving your children in school buses, and never pass a bus when the red lights are flashing. The children inside and their parents are counting on us.
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22: 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Fog and 64 degrees to start our Wednesday. Glad I wasn't aboard this plane. A Fly Dubai passenger said the co-pilot apparently stabbed the captain during a cockpit fight before the Israel-bound jet plunged thousands of feet, triggering a terrifying scene aboard the aircraft and an emergency diversion to Saudi Arabia. That happened earlier today, I guess. Passenger says they're not quite sure exactly what happened, but passengers understood that the co-pilot had stabbed the captain and then collapsed onto the controls, causing the plane to go into a steep dive. There were many different accounts, but apparently the co-pilot stabbed the captain and collapsed onto the controls, shutting down the entire instrument panel. We began plunging downward for several minutes, said this passenger. Everyone on the plane was screaming. The overhead compartments opened. Power went out. We were sure we were going to die, said this passenger. It was very scary. Yeah, no kidding. No kidding. Another big headline today, of course, and this one kind of caught me by surprise a little bit, is that we have ended our 12-year mission in Iraq. U.S. military is completely withdrawing troops out of Iraq as we speak. They have completed the withdrawal of American forces and equipment from Erbil Air Base in Iraq, ending Operation Inherent Resolve. Thank you to all of our military veterans who served in Operation Inherent Resolve. And in a sense, we can be grateful, right? We're pulling our troops out. Hopefully that's because peace is reigning. We don't need to be there. U.S. CENTCOM made that announcement, by the way. The departure closes the Iraq chapter of the U.S.-led military mission launched against ISIS in 2014. It shifts primary responsibility for the country's security back to Iraqi forces. The broad counter-ISIS campaign is not ending, says the U.S. They're relocating their headquarters to Jordan, and operations are continuing in Syria, so we're not just letting those guys have their way. We remember what that was like, right? When you pull out of Afghanistan and let the Taliban take over the whole place. Ooh, not so good. Not so good. Job well done to the tens of thousands of American service members, diplomats, and civilian personnel who answered the call in Iraq, said CENTCOM Commander Admiral Brad Cooper. So well done. We're glad you're coming home, and we're glad we're continuing to hold down ISIS in the Middle East. AM 1450, FM 99.3, KNSI, 627 on this foggy Wednesday morning. Again, turn on your lights even as the sun comes up, just so other people can see you through the fog. Fairly dense in some areas. We're under a dense fog advisory here in central Minnesota until 10 o'clock this morning, by which time most of it should have burned off. It will continue humid today, though, with a high of 76 degrees. I'm taking a look at some of the headlines here as we're getting through the morning. And there is a lot going on, as usual. AI has been a big topic on Capitol Hill lately. We are seeing, as we start the week, that the White House and tech executives, or as we get through the middle of the week, actually, White House and tech executives have signed a landmark super intelligence safety accord. Major artificial intelligence leaders and federal officials have agreed to a standardized framework of multi-layer controls and security audits, highlighting an era-defining shift in technological oversight. I heard from the most interesting person yesterday. This was a mind-blown speech. So St. Cloud Rotary held its weekly Tuesday lunch yesterday. And we had a speaker from St. Cloud State University who teaches about technology and AI. And the information he shared with us scared the bejeebers out of me, but it also gave me some hope. At one point I asked him, I said, so you've told us about some amazing things that AI is going to do. For example, forget about having to open up Excel to do a spreadsheet and opening up Word to do a document and opening up Adobe Acrobat to view a file of some kind. All of that's going to be seamless in the future. You will simply tell AI what you want. What is your end goal? And AI will figure all that out for you. Pulling graphics, pulling the spreadsheet, pulling the document, put it all together into something finished for you. We aren't going to need that anymore. That's just one small example. Some really great things that AI can do. On the other side, I asked him, that's the good stuff. Now tell us about the dark side, because the thing capable of the greatest good is also capable of the greatest evil if it's used by the wrong people improperly. And what he told me and told our group was not comforting. It was downright scary. This notion that people can use AI to create almost anything. You can't, he said, trust anything anymore in terms of video or photo. AI has gotten good enough that it can create its own videos, its own music. So you got to be very careful out there. And there is no putting this genie back in the bottle, right? People have talked about, do we pivot away from AI? No, it's going to be adopted. I finally asked him, I said, what is going to provide security for AI? He said, AI, good AI, is going to have to monitor over bad AI. So it's AI versus AI. Wow. News is next on AM 1450, FM 99.3, KNSI.

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2: News. I'm Paul Stevens. Former American Idol contestant Caleb Flynn found guilty by an Ohio court in connection with the murder of his wife.
3: While we respect the system, certainly, we're disappointed. I fully anticipate that there will be a notice of appeal filed, and this decision will be tested thoroughly in the Court of Appeals.
2: Flynn's lawyer, Patrick Mulligan, Lindsay Clancy in court again on Tuesday after a jury failed to reach a verdict on child murder charges this month.
4: Her attorney, Kevin Reddington, now says prosecutors failed to prove Clancy did it. Reddington argued today that Clancy should be acquitted because police botched an investigation, including, quote, woefully deficient forensic evidence.
2: Fox's Brian Yenis in Plymouth, Massachusetts. No decision yet about a possible retrial in that case. America is listening to Fox News.
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5: KNSI News time is 6:32, mid-70s today after patchy morning fog. There's a dense fog advisory that is in effect until 10 o'clock this morning. Your full KNSI forecast is on the way in moments. Good morning, I'm Jennifer Leverins. Two of Minnesota's largest healthcare providers are expected to merge. Bloomington-based Health Partners and Duluth Essentia are planning to join forces. As part of the deal, Essentia will take on the Health Partners name and will move the headquarters to Bloomington. Hospitals and clinics near Essentia's home base in Duluth will keep their branding for now. No layoffs are expected. The deal will move forward January 1st. Two St. Paul City Council members are calling for more transparency in the lawsuit against Mayor Kali Herr. Police Chief Axel Henry is suing the mayor for sexual harassment, and the city's investigation and report into Henry's original complaint have not been made public. Council members say they have only seen a two-page summary of the report. The St. Paul Council member Molly Coleman says taxpayers should be able to trust that their money will be spent on essential services, not on lawsuits brought on by inappropriate workplace conduct. The City Council has scheduled a closed-door meeting to talk about the pending legislation that is set for tomorrow. Some of Central Minnesota's oldest residents have stories to tell on Saturday evenings this October. The Stearns History Museum is leading hour-long walks through three historic cemeteries as part of its Sundown Cemetery Tour Series, with guides sharing the stories of the people buried there. Tours start at 5 p.m. at St. James Cemetery in Jacobs Prairie coming up on October 10th. St. Benedict's Monastic Cemetery in St. Joseph on October 17th, and Big Grove Church Cemetery near Bruton on October 24th. Tickets are $10 for the general public. Museum members get in for free. A link to sign up and learn more is at knsiradio.com. Minnesota Wild defenseman Brock Faber recovering from surgery to repair a fractured skull. The team says the 24-year-old underwent surgery on Sunday. Faber was hit in the head by a deflected puck during this Friday's exhibition game against the Dallas Stars. There's no timetable for his return to the lineup. Minnesota opens its season on Thursday against the Nashville Predators. Meanwhile, the Wild and local sports reporters launching a new award honoring late Minneapolis sports journalist Jesse Pierce. She and three of her children were killed in a fire in White Bear Lake earlier this year. The team says the Jesse Pierce Media Beauty Award will be given each year to the Wild player voted by local media as the most professional, accessible, and respectful in working with reporters. KNSI News time is 6:35. This look at news brought to you by Create a Legacy, Richmond and Little Falls. I'm Jennifer Leverins, KNSI News.
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10: 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Pretty decent forecast in store for you once the fog burdens off this morning. We are under a heavy fog advisory, dense fog advisory, until 10 o'clock this morning, so be careful out there. Once we get the fog burned off, we're headed for a high today of 76. Tonight down to 54 with cloudy skies. Thursday, 63 with clouds. Thursday night down to 44, downright chilly, under partly cloudy skies. Friday, sunny and 61, not too bad. Looking into the weekend, Friday night down to 45. Saturday, scattered rain showers possible, otherwise cloudy, with a high of 61. Saturday night down to 45. Sunday looking really nice. Clear sky, sunshine, 60 degrees. Looking ahead a little further, Sunday night down to 40. Monday, as we start next week, 59 degrees. Monday night, 47. Then Tuesday, 64. In St. Cloud now, we have fog and 64 degrees. That's your forecast from the KNSI Weather Center on AM 1450, FM 99.3 KNSI.
11: This is a Bloomberg Money Minute. Apple plans to make its long-delayed push into the smart home market on October 13th. Sources tell us the smart home hub is at the center of its strategy. It will have a 6-inch square display with versions that can be mounted on a wall or placed on a countertop. It's designed to recognize who's speaking to it, and it will then display personalized content. Apple also plans an update to the HomePod Mini and a new TV set-top box. Turning to trading, stock futures searching for direction this morning. However, both the S&P 500 and NASDAQ are on track to finish the month of September higher. Artificial intelligence-linked stocks have been the big driver. And Pop-Tarts is ending its collaboration with liquor brand Buzz Balls. Mars is pulling the limited edition alcoholic drinks just a month after its launch. They're concerned that the product could appeal to underage consumers. Buzz Balls has risen in popularity with its premixed cocktails packaged in brightly colored tennis ball-shaped cans. Mars acquired Pop-Tarts last year. Courtney Donahoe, Bloomberg Radio.
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13: KNSI Sports are brought to you by Trout Companies. They know water from the bottom to the tap. I am Todd Simpson. The Vikings announced a series of roster moves on Tuesday. Minnesota signed outside linebacker Kyle Van Noy and quarterback Max Brosmer from the practice squad to the active roster. According to Jordan Schultz, the Vikes are also signing running back Devin Neal. The Vikings take on the Dolphins this Sunday, 3:05 p.m. kickoff. The NHL regular season is officially underway. The Wild drop the puck tomorrow. Minnesota is visiting the Nashville Predators. Puck drop at 7 o'clock. The Minnesota Lynx were eliminated from the WNBA postseason after falling to the New York Liberty 87-71 in Game 2 from Barclays Center last night. Courtney Williams led the Lynx in scoring with 18 points, and in true Minnesota fashion, the Lynx are the first top seed to ever lose to an 8th seed. And the MLB postseason is officially underway. The Braves opened up the wildcard round with a come-from-behind 5-3 victory over the Phillies from Atlanta. The White Sox took down the Astros 6-3 in Houston to open up their best-of-three series with a win. And the Yankees slaughtered the White Sox 9-0 in Game 1 from the Bronx. The Padres also took a lead in their wildcard series after blasting the Cubs 8-0 in San Diego. Philadelphia, Houston, Boston, and Chicago will hope to stave off elimination in Game 2 today. Todd Simpson, KNSI Sports.
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0: 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Steve Gottwald in for Bob Hughes. KNSI News Time 641, 19 minutes now before the top of the hour, 7 o'clock, if you need to get there. Be safe. Dense fog advisory in effect till 10 o'clock this morning. Put on your headlights. Fall is definitely upon us. And Flannel Fest. Flannel Fest is here. I can't believe it. Beautiful place to be, too. So Flannel Fest is this weekend at the Ledge Amphitheater over in Way Park, surrounded by beautiful trees that are turning colors right now. So it's going to be a great time, as I understand. Get your flannel out of the closet. Get yourself over to the Ledge Amphitheater. That is this Saturday in Way Park. It is the 5th annual Flannel Fest. People 21 and over can come to this event because, of course, it involves beverages. Yes, you can sample many, many different craft beers. There are games, there are contests, there is music. The stage lineup including Tammy Joe, Church of Cash, and Mason-Dixon Line with a tribute to CCR. Westside Liquor sponsoring free beverage sampling. Food trucks include Waldo's Pizza, Dana's Kitchen, and Mr. Twisty. Yeah, you can find out who has the best beard, who is the best dressed, who is the strongest with men's and women's steinholding contests. For all that activity, by the way, Ledge General Manager Meredith Lyon says there might be a bigger reason to attend, saying you want to see your neighbors kind of right before we hibernate a little bit during the winter. I think it's a nice tradition. It is a lot of fun if you've ever been out to Flannel Fest at the Ledge. Not sure what tickets cost. We'll have to find that out, but I'm sure you can check that out online. So Flannel Fest is this weekend, this Saturday, at the Ledge Amphitheater in Way Park. Starts at 2 o'clock, goes all the way to 7 p.m., so it's kind of an afternoon, early evening thing. But again, beverage sampling, live music, local vendors, a lot of fun. Everybody wears flannel. A lot of fun. AM 1450, FM 99.3 KNSI. Just so you know, Bob Hughes will make an appearance here this morning at 7:15. He'll be checking in with Minnesota DNRs, that's Department of Natural Resources, Roy Churchwell. He is the resident game bird consultant covering upland bird hunting. Yes, it's that time of year again. I'm not sure I might pheasant hunt this year or not. I actually did my first field pheasant hunt. I mean, I've shot clays for years and never went pheasant hunting. I did it last year for the first time. It is fun. It's a lot of work, too. It's a good workout. But yeah, we are into that upland game time of year. Woodcock, perhaps? Grouse? Anyway, he will go over upland bird hunting in general. Fall turkey season is here, of course, and the upcoming pheasant season, as I mentioned, general biology and hunting topics, all of that ahead at 7:15 this morning from your friend Bob Hughes. AM 1450, FM 99.3 KNSI, KNSI News Time 6:45. It's now 15 before the hour.
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7: when you need medications, you know.

0: 6794. On this Wednesday, I'm thinking about the midterm election. As I've said before, we are not voting for a person. We are voting for a movement. The traditional movement in America is represented by the Republican Party. The progressive ideology is embraced by Democrats. Now, that's a generalization, but it's true. Defectors in both parties are scant, because if you go away from the orthodoxy, you don't get any money for re-election from the party chieftains. So when you show up at the voting booth in November, you might not like the individual candidate on the ticket, but you're not voting for them. Your vision of America is what you are voting for. A recent poll from Gallup finds 65% of Democrats have a positive view of socialism. That is now a movement. The big problem for President Trump and the Republicans is Iran. They would have cruised through the midterms had that conflict never happened or had been delayed. Iran has caused a lot of economic pain for millions of voters. The folks have had it. Now, the situation could be resolved before the vote, and that would bolster the GOP. 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That is the Morning O'Reilly Update. More analysis later on.
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6: 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First of all, what the hell is Governor Walz doing in Denmark right now on our dime? 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Also, highlights of the Jack Smith grilling before a Senate committee on Tuesday, if worthy. 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

AM 1450, FM 99.3 KNSI. Yes, it is Wednesday. Yes, it is the last day of September. Can you believe it? We're into October tomorrow. Just cannot believe it. So your taxes are going up. Not a huge surprise. Stearns County Commissioners unanimously approving a preliminary 2027 budget Tuesday, setting a property tax levy increase of 6.81%, while encouraging department heads

0: and for more savings. Now, in defense of the counties, our state legislature did counties across the state of Minnesota no good turn this past session. In fact, they passed a lot of costs in the area of human services and other things down to counties, to the point where counties are now having, there are some rural counties in the state that are going to see double-digit increases in their property taxes. It's extraordinary. Big cost shift. So the commissioners talked about trying to find more savings. So this is kind of the high watermark for them. They approved the maximum levy. And then they have their truth and taxation hearing December 1st. Mark your calendars. You can show up, ask questions, get more information about what they plan to do to you tax-wise. And long story short, they've got human services the biggest driver of the increases. Each year of the levy climbing nearly 13% to about $40.2 million in the county of Stearns. Changes to the Supplemental Nutrition Assistance Program, or SNAP, other state and federal programs, shifting costs to counties. That's you and me, down to our property taxes. Thank you very much, state and federal governments. Ugh. County plans to cover part of that with about $1.5 million from its human services reserve funds, but you can't tap into those forever, right? Bottom line is about a $300,000 home will pay about $72 more, so you're looking at maybe a little under $100 more per year to maybe as much as $200 more per year if you own a home in Stearns County. Interesting. We'll have to wait and see if they find some more savings, but it is what it is. By the way, the almost $109 million levy covers about half of the county's proposed $216 million budget. So again, that serves as a ceiling. Commissioners can lower it before final approval in December, but they cannot raise it beyond that. So you can expect to pay, you know, like I said, about $100, maybe $200 more on your Stearns County property taxes in the coming year. That's the bottom line. And if you're interested, you know, so instead of shaking your fist at the computer screen or sitting on your couch, go to that truth and taxation hearing coming up December 1st at 6 o'clock p.m. to learn more and voice your opinion. It's what government is all about, right? Here in the United States. Of the people, by the people, for the people, get involved. America is a contact sport. AM 1450, FM 99.3, KNSI. KNSI News Time 6:56, 4 minutes now before the top of the hour. Jennifer Levren standing by in the KNSI newsroom. At 7:15, we will check in with the Minnesota DNR's Roy Churchwell to talk about game birds, upland bird hunting getting started, as well as our fall turkey hunting season. Pheasant, anybody? Yeah, that's all coming up. 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Stay with us.
1: Got to take it to the top.
0: I got to go all the way to the top, huh? Yep. Okay, well, did you know that more than 50% of Americans are unable to do 10 push-ups?
1: I can't.
0: You can't, okay. I was a high school athlete, a college athlete. I still play racquetball a lot, so I consider myself in pretty good shape. But, yeah, I could do 10 push-ups, I think. But over half of us can't. And I'm not sure I could do, I don't know if I could do 3 sets of 10. That would be, yeah, I got to work on that. That's one of those things. Upper body strength, important. You tend to lose it as you get older. A study finding that left-handed people are 3 times more likely than right-handed people to show up late. Left-handed people 3 times more likely than right-handed people to show up late. Ouch. So if your boss is checking which hand you're using this morning, you'll know why. 29% of people have a soda pop beverage for breakfast. Ouch.
1: I've done that before.
0: Yes. Haven't we all? Haven't we all? You need that quick surge. You haven't got a lot of time. You grab a pop. Not good. Overall, have you ever looked at the number of grams of sugar in a typical can of non-diet pop? Oh, my goodness. Yeah, it's amazing. Speaking of breakfast, people are four times more likely to breakfast on Sundays. I don't know. I have breakfast every day. It's an important start to your day. Even if it's a little something, keep it protein heavy. 3,000 people a year have ended up in the ER after tripping over a laundry basket. True. The first time someone took a selfie was more than 180 years ago. I have to learn more about that. In a survey, over 80% of men said they hate wrapping gifts the most about the holidays. I just turn it over to my lovely wife, who's very good at it. Yeah, she takes care of the wrapping. I take care of the buying. Survey says 31% of people wear workout clothes at least three times before washing them. Ew. Get those things in the laundry before they stand up for themselves. News is next. AM 1450, FM 99.3, KNSI. Good morning.

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3: A fight in flight leads to fright. I'm Dave Anthony, Fox News. When it appears the co-pilot went on the attack.
4: He took a knife and tried to kill the pilot.
3: That's what the mother of a passenger on the Fly Dubai flight tells Fox. It was headed to Israel, but made an emergency landing in Saudi Arabia amid fears the plane was hijacked.
5: We are getting some new images of a passenger covered in blood who reportedly got involved to help. We know the plane, Fly Dubai flight, FZ-1037, was flying from Dubai to Tel Aviv this morning. After flying for about 2.5 hours, that plane signaled an emergency on board while entering Jordanian airspace. That's when it abruptly descended from 33,000 feet to 17,000 feet. There was a lot of screaming on board. The power went out, and they all thought they were going to die.
3: Fox's Jeff Paul in Tel Aviv. Both the pilot and the co-pilot are reportedly hospitalized. Now to a different flight today. Taking the last American troops stationed in Iraq out of the country.
6: 8 years after the 2003 toppling of Saddam Hussein, American troops first withdrew, only to return to oust ISIS in 2014. A Pentagon spokesman says the orderly departure reflects the success of the 12-year campaign against the Islamic State group. Security experts warn leaving Iraq could allow Iran to expand its own influence there and perhaps allow ISIS to make a comeback too.
3: Fox's Jonathan Savage. Russia hit Ukraine again overnight with a drone and missile barrage targeting power and other utility infrastructure, an attack that killed 4 civilians, including a child found dead in the rubble of a home. There'll be a Senate hearing today into the threats of AI going out of control, something that's prompted calls for Congress to put in regulations. President Trump wants AI companies to police themselves, and they signed an agreement with the industry leaders, Meta CEO Mark Zuckerberg among them. He says they are working as an industry to self-police. America's listening to Fox News.
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8: KNSI News time is 7:02. Patchy, dense fog in the morning. A dense fog advisory in effect until 10. Otherwise, partial sunshine and a high in the mid-70s today. Your full KNSI forecast is on the way in moments. Good morning, I'm Jennifer Leverins. Stearns County Commissioners have set a preliminary levy increase of 6.81% for next year, with the tax rate projected to rise about 1.4% because growing property values spread the cost around. Commissioner Terrell Clark, a former state senator, had pointed words for lawmakers.
9: The legislature and the federal government basically are pushing tax increases, property tax increases, and it's just kind of crazy. It's like, oh, we didn't do anything that impacted the state budget. Well, hell no. You just impacted people's property taxes, including some of the most vulnerable people.
8: As it stands, the owner of a $296,000 home would pay about $72 more per year. The board can lower the levy before December, but cannot raise it. Residents can weigh in at a public hearing December 1st at 6 p.m. Learn more at knsiradio.com. A St. Cloud man is demanding accountability after police mistakenly held him at gunpoint. Faisal Mohammed says he was installing a child safety net in his driveway Thursday when officers approached him. He says they drew their guns, aimed at him, and ordered him to put his hands up and walk backward toward them. Mohammed believes he was racially profiled. St. Cloud Police Chief Jeff Oxton says the man's license plate was similar to that of an armed robbery suspect vehicle. Mohammed said he still doesn't understand how this happened and wants answers from city leaders and law enforcement. Road crews will be back in Sauk Rapids on Monday as the Minnesota Department of Transportation begins prep work on the Highway 15 bridge connecting drivers to westbound Highway 10. For about 3 weeks, the right turn lane at Benton County Road 29 will be reworked, but MnDOT says traffic impacts should be light. The bigger job comes next spring when the bridge itself gets replaced. Find the detour plan at knsiradio.com. And clay targets are turning into scholarships for Central Minnesota students. The St. Cloud Rocks Baseball Club's Community Foundation raised more than $54,000 at its annual shoot in Little Falls. The money supports youth grants and scholarships, along with the Kimball High School trap team. Since 2019, the foundation has awarded $104,000 in scholarships to students across the region. More information about the foundation's grants is available at knsiradio.com. KNSI News Time 7:05. 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I'm Jennifer Leverins, KNSI News.
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11: 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Michael Carroll joining us live. Michael, we have some dense fog this morning, but then a pretty nice day in store.
12: Yeah, pretty nice and actually warmer than average for this time of year. And a touch of humidity in the air will linger even into the afternoon with those dew point values working up into the lower to middle 60s. So probably a shorts type day even later on this afternoon as we aim for some mid-70s for those afternoon high temperatures once we burn off that morning fog. Things look to brighten up as we head later into the day. But we cloud things over again for tonight as a dry cold frontal boundary works in from the northwest late, lows dropping back to 54, and behind that front will drop back closer to the lower 60s for high temperatures for tomorrow, starting off with some cloud cover, then partly sunny into your Thursday afternoon. Lots of sunshine to wrap up your work week on Friday, highs once again into the lower 60s. A few hit or miss showers can't be ruled out on Saturday as a weak disturbance rolls in from the west. Less than a tenth of an inch of any rainfall expected, though. Saturday, a high of 60. Sunday, the pick of the weekend, back to the sunshine, a high of 59, and still right around those upper 50s for highs even into your Monday. From the KNSI Weather Center, I'm meteorologist Michael Carroll.
11: Thank you, Michael. In St. Cloud now, we have that dense fog going on. Turn on your lights. Be careful out there. And it is 64. That's your forecast from the KNSI Weather Center. 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
15: KNSI Sports are brought to you by Trout Companies. They know water from the bottom to the tap. I am Todd Simpson. The Vikings announced a series of roster moves on Tuesday. Minnesota signed outside linebacker Kyle Van Noy and quarterback Max Brosmer from the practice squad to the active roster. According to Jordan Schultz, the Vikes are also signing running back Devin Neal. The Vikings take on the Dolphins this Sunday, 3:05 p.m. kickoff. The NHL regular season is officially underway. The Wild drop the puck tomorrow. Minnesota is visiting the Nashville Predators. Puck drop at 7 o'clock. The Minnesota Lynx were eliminated from the WNBA postseason after falling to the New York Liberty 87-71 in Game 2 from Barclays Center last night. Courtney Williams led the Lynx in scoring with 18 points, and in true Minnesota fashion, the Lynx are the first top seed to ever lose to an 8th seed. And the MLB postseason is officially underway. The Braves opened up the wildcard round with a come-from-behind 5-3 victory over the Phillies from Atlanta. The White Sox took down the Astros 6-3 in Houston to open up their best-of-three series with a win, and the Yankees slaughtered the White Sox 9-0 in Game 1 from the Bronx. The Padres also took a lead in their wild card series after blasting the Cubs 8-0 in San Diego. Philadelphia, Houston, Boston, and Chicago will hope to stave off elimination in Game 2 today. Todd Simpson, KNSI Sports.
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22: 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Remember to always ask for Andy's Towing. They'll get you going.
23: This black man.
24: Is with us. He is the resident game bird consultant for the Minnesota Department of Natural Resources. Upland game seasons are here for most of the birds that are out there. Roy, thanks for being with us today.
25: No problem. Thanks so much.
24: So let's talk about what we need to know, what is already open, what is coming up soon that is going to be open.
25: To start with, the grouse, gray partridge, woodcock, and sharp-tailed seasons are already open. Then what's going to be open soon is pheasant. That starts on October 10th, and turkey starts on October 3rd.
24: Okay. Now, how are the species, the populations right now? I got to think that things are looking pretty good. Last winter was pretty mild, a good winter for pheasants, I would think. What are the numbers looking like out there?
25: Yeah, they're looking good for most of the species. Pheasants are actually up quite a bit. They're 20%. Our counts were 20% over our counts from last year. So we're expecting a really good pheasant season. Turkey numbers are looking really good. Reproduction was great this spring, so there's lots of young birds out there. Grouse run on a 10-year cycle, and the peak of the cycle was in 2024. So they're kind of on the downhill side of that. That being said, our survey for them this spring was just slightly lower than last year. So we're expecting a good season for ruff grouse. Numbers will be down just a little bit, but if you're out there walking, you're definitely going to find some birds.
24: You know, I think turkey hunting is so cool. I have granddaughters, grandsons that are out there with their dads out hunting all the time. And I learned about the Jakes and Jennies many, many years ago, talking with the folks at the National Turkey Federation. That is one of those things that we are very fortunate here in Minnesota because those turkeys are back.
25: Yeah. Yeah. They're now found in every county of the state. There's definitely holes in northern Minnesota where it's hard to find birds, but they're starting to fill in those areas as well.
24: Now, do you like to hunt grouse? I know people that do really are fanatics about that thing, and I don't know if it's the challenge of the hunt or if they just enjoy being out there and listening and watching all that drumming going on.
25: It could be that. I think a lot of grouse hunters are just really into their dogs, too. And so, you know, watching a dog work and that relationship between hunters and their dogs can be really special. And a lot of the grouse hunter fanatics that I know are just really into getting their dogs out there and watching them work. And it's just a really incredible thing to be able to observe that.
24: You know, Roy, you bring up a great topic, and that is making sure your dog is ready for this fall's hunt, because, boy, if they're not, you could be in for a world of hurt, right? Get those dogs out. Start training as soon as possible.
25: Yeah, it never hurts to get them tuned up, a little bit of exercise beforehand, and, you know, during the season, making sure that you're carrying some water for your dog.
24: You know, Roy, that's good advice, not only for the dogs, but for the people as well, right? We don't want to just get up off the couch, grab our shotgun, and go.
25: Absolutely, yeah. It's good to be prepared. You got to make sure you have your Hunter Orange, some snacks, and take a first aid kit with you and those kinds of things, just to be prepared for anything that could happen out there.
24: Absolutely. Now, tell me this. Are there some particular bird species that are going to be a little bit harder to find than others this fall?
25: We haven't talked about woodcock. There's a few more woodcock than last year. So if you're out grouse hunting, there's also a good chance you're going to bump some woodcock while you're doing that.
24: All right. Well, Roy, how can we get more information about not only bird species, seasons, and all of that, but, you know, maybe some general tips on hunting? Would the best thing be to go to mndnr.gov?
25: Yeah, absolutely. Yep. The Minnesota DNR website has outlines and pages for all the upland game bird species and tons of information on there with videos, especially for things like turkey hunting, to help you get out there and hopefully be successful.
24: Roy, any new hunting rules and regulations that we should be aware of, or if we just pick up the book, we should be okay?
25: Yeah, the book has everything that you need in there. Everything is similar to last year. We didn't make any changes on upland game birds. So, yeah, it should be the same as last year, but it never hurts to freshen up on those dates and regulations and get a book and flip through it.
24: Absolutely. In case it's a slow day, you always want to have something to read. Roy Churchwell, appreciate your time today. Roy, the resident game bird consultant for the Minnesota DNR. Thanks, sir, and be safe out there.
25: Yeah, thanks so much for having me.
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26: Also motorcycles and molasses, for some reason. 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
26: This in response to an imbalance of trade policies with our soon-to-be 51st state. 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
29: nothing for you.
26: Multiple media report that one loophole is allowing Crown Royal Whiskey safe passage. Because it's shipped here from Manitoba in large containers and actually bottled in the U.S. for distribution and consumption. But this is real. Aside from what stores and distributors have stocked up on in anticipation of this? No more Labatt's Blue coming in to replenish the supply and such? At least, not legally.
28: 400 cases.
1: Why do you want that beer so bad?
2: Because he's thirsty, dummy.
1: You take that east of Texas, and that's at Bootlegging.
2: What we're dealing with here is a complete lack of respect for the law.
28: You some bitch!
26: Assuming that 50 years later, Big Enos Burdett and his pint-sized sidekick are out of the game for bootleg barleys, thinking outside the box, so what? Now protesters in Minneapolis will amass to protect smugglers of protein powder and ginger snap cookie dough from ICE agents tasked with making massive arrests now that they're not allowed to jail illegal murderers here anymore?
8: The boys are thirsty in Atlanta, and there's beer in Texarkana.
26: Outside the Box with the Ox is brought to you today by Falcon National Bank.
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0: AM 1450, FM 99.3 KNSI. It is 7:23, Wednesday morning, September 30th. Here comes October. Steve Gottwald in for Bob Hughes. 7:40 this morning, we'll be checking in with Zoe Benson, who's going to talk to us about the walk to end Alzheimer's. That is coming up this Saturday morning, just a couple days away over at Lake George. You can participate and help. It's going to be a nice day, by the way. So it'll be perfect for walking. You won't even have to wear it. Well, there might be a few showers around. Bring a light jacket. But not too bad. We'll be checking in with them. By the way, the event begins at 9 o'clock. There's a ceremony at 10, and the walk begins immediately after that. It is happening at Lake George, downtown St. Cloud, as it usually does. The outer circle of Lake George, by the way, one lap is 3/4 of a mile. Two laps is 1.5 miles. You can do it and help with the effort to end Alzheimer's. What a terrible disease. One that we're trying to make progress on. Such an important cause. So again, we'll be talking with Zoe Benson at 7:40 this morning after news. Stay with us for that discussion. Speaking of health-related stuff, this is kind of exciting, Terrible Todd. So, you know, we knock virtual reality and technology sometimes for taking us out of the real world and making our lives kind of weird, messing up our health. A new study reveals that pairing virtual reality headsets with classical music can help lower dangerously high blood pressure in emergency room patients faster than medication does. Researchers at the European Emergency Medicine Congress reported that 130 patients who viewed a serene forest stream in virtual reality goggles while listening to Bach and Mozart saw their blood pressure drop an extra 4 to 5. I'm not sure what these, MMHG, maybe some cardiologist out there knows what that means, dropped an extra 4 to 5 of those things within 15 minutes. The calming sensory combination also significantly reduced patient anxiety compared to those receiving standard care in the chaotic ER environment. So just think about that for a moment. Get yourself a pair of VR goggles. You've had a stressful day. You get home, pop them on. Suddenly, you're in a beautiful forest by a stream listening to classical music, and your blood pressure drops and you calm down. Pretty amazing. Don't have to use drugs or anything else to do it. So there's a positive use of technology. Pretty cool. AM 1450, FM 99.3, KNSI. I was noticing this too as well, that we are continuing to do our war in Iran, obviously. And some of what's going on there is we are imposing new sanctions targeting the Iranian military procurement networks. Our new efforts are focused heavily on ballistic missile and unmanned aerial vehicle supply chains for the Iranians. The move escalates economic pressure amid strained regional diplomacy. It continues. The news is tightening on Iran. And the word now is that the Islamic Guard in Iran, these are the bad guys. These are the ones who are killing citizens and trying to prevent uprising, are preparing for another wave of potential attempts at uprising in Iran as things get worse there. You got to feel for the good people of Iran. Right? These people who wish for a free day, a day when they are actually free to do what they want to do, perhaps protested early on and have survived all the thousands of people killed by the Islamic Guard in Iran, and are now suffering under these economic sanctions because of the regime that has been controlling that country for over 50 years. We can just hope that someday this is going to end. But the U.S. continuing to tighten the noose in hopes of ending the Iranian conflict and getting the mullahs, this crazy Iranian regime, out of power. Be a great thing for world peace if it happens. AM 1450, FM 99.3, KNSI. Jennifer Leverin standing by in the KNSI newsroom. We'll get you a weather forecast update. And then, as we mentioned, Zoe Benson talking about The Walk to End Alzheimer's. All that ahead on AM 1450, FM 99.3, KNSI.
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6: Fox News, I'm CJ Papa. Chaos in the cockpit, leading many to believe a Fly Dubai flag from Israel, from Saudi Arabia to Israel, is being hijacked. Fox's Jeff Paul.
7: Israeli Prime Minister Benjamin Netanyahu says the situation is now under control after that plane was safely diverted to Saudi Arabia. New images of a passenger covered in blood who reportedly got involved to help. Now, one passenger on board tells Fox News the co-pilot had stabbed the captain of the plane, who then collapsed onto the controls.
6: All the passengers are safe. President Trump insists AI is safe, and there's a new security pact to prove it.
8: There's going to be a tremendous self-policing aspect.
6: Many lawmakers on both sides want more rules.
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11: KNSI News time is 7:32, mid-70s today with peaks of sun possible after some patchy morning fog and mist. A dense fog advisory is in effect until 10. Your full KNSI forecast is on the way in moments. Good morning, I'm Jennifer Leverins. Lawyers for the man convicted in federal court of assassinating House Speaker Emerita Melissa Hortman and her husband are seeking a gag order on shooting survivor State Senator John Hoffman and his wife. Attorneys for Vance Belter filed a motion in court yesterday asking the judge to bar the Hoffmans and other possible witnesses from talking to the media until a verdict is rendered in his state trial, which starts November 2nd. The move comes after Yvette Hoffman spoke to reporters Friday following a hearing she called a clown show. At that hearing, Belter's lawyer said his client was justified in the shooting because he was making a lawful arrest. Belter was impersonating a police officer when he gunned down the Hortmans and shot the Hoffmans a combined 17 times. Prosecutors say they do not oppose the motion, but say the gag order should also include attorneys, witnesses, jurors, and employees. A rematch in District 54A helping decide control of Minnesota's evenly divided House. DFL Representative Brad Tabke faces Republican Aaron Paul, whom he beat in 2024 by just 14 votes. Tabke supports gun restrictions and limits on immigration enforcement, including opposition to a proposed detention facility in Shakopee. Paul, a retired police officer, prioritizes tax cuts and affordability while criticizing fraud in state programs. Both candidates say they support restrictions on immigration enforcement, but they differ on how state leaders handled the federal crackdown. Cemetery tours are coming to three of Central Minnesota's largest cemeteries, including one in St. Joseph that holds a key figure in Central Minnesota's religious history. The Stearns History Museum is leading an hour-long evening walk through St. Benedict's Monastic Cemetery on Saturday, October 17th at 5. It's the burial place of Mother Benedicta Reap, considered the founder of the Benedictine women's communities in the United States. The tour is part of the museum's Sundown Cemetery Tour Series, which also has stops in Jacobs Prairie on October 10th and one near Bruton on October 24th. Tickets are $10. Learn more and find a link at knsiradio.com. And the Senate has passed a bill that could officially end the penny and change the nickel. The Common Sense Act is now headed to President Donald Trump's desk for his signature. The penny would remain out of production. Existing pennies would still stay legal tender. And the legislation allows cash transactions to be rounded to the nearest nickel. It also directs the Treasury to develop a cheaper nickel, since one now costs more than 13 cents to make. KNSI News Time, 7:35. This look at news brought to you by Create a Legacy, Richmond and Little Falls. For more on these and other stories, visit knsiradio.com. I'm Jennifer Leverins, KNSI News.
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0: 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From the KNSI Weather Center, we have fog as we begin this Wednesday. And that dense fog advisory continuing here in the central part of the state until 10 o'clock this morning, at which time the fog should be gone, giving way to mostly cloudy skies today. We'll see a few peaks at sunshine. And we're headed for a high of 76 degrees, kind of on the humid side today, too. Feel a little bit like summer, will it? Yeah, maybe. Tonight down to 54 under cloudy skies. Tomorrow for your Thursday, 63 with clouds. Thursday night down to 44. Friday, sunny skies with a high of 61. Friday night down to 45. Looking ahead a little bit, Saturday, scattered rain showers possible, just a few. And a high of 61. Saturday night down to 45. Sunday, that's the nice day of the weekend, sunshine and 60. Sunday night down to 40. Looking ahead, Monday to start the week, 59 with partly cloudy skies. Monday night down to 47. Then Tuesday, sunshine mixed with clouds and a high of 64. In St. Cloud now, we have that dense fog advisory. Turn on your headlights. Be safe out there. It is 64 degrees. That's the forecast from your KNSI Weather Center. 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Good morning.
15: This is Bloomberg Money Minute. Robinhood is taking stock trading into the weekend. The brokerage plans to let customers trade a selection of stocks and ETFs, extending the currently available trading hours of Sunday 8 p.m. Eastern Time through Friday 8 p.m. It's a first for modern U.S. markets. In some ways, Robinhood's move is a return to a previous practice. New York's financial markets operated a Saturday session for eight decades until 1952. Staying with trading, stocks are taking a bit of a pause ahead of earnings from memory chipmaker Micron Technology. The update will be key to the artificial intelligence trade. That will be out after the closing bell. Shares of Micron are up more than 270% this year. Ahead of that, S&P and Dow futures are little changed. And a sweet treat, Lindt is planning to lower prices for its chocolate. The candy company is cutting prices on its Christmas offerings and plans to lower them across the board starting in January. Lindt says customers have been facing price pressures. Courtney Donahoe, Bloomberg Radio.
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18: KNSI Sports are brought to you by Trout Companies. They know water from the bottom to the tap. I am Todd Simpson. The Vikings announced a series of roster moves on Tuesday. Minnesota signed outside linebacker Kyle Van Noy and quarterback Max Brosmer from the practice squad to the active roster. According to Jordan Schultz, the Vikings are also signing running back Devin Neal. The Vikings take on the Dolphins this Sunday, 3:05 p.m. kickoff. The NHL regular season is officially underway. The Wild drop the puck tomorrow. Minnesota is visiting the Nashville Predators. Puck drop at 7 o'clock. The Minnesota Lynx were eliminated from the WNBA postseason after falling to the New York Liberty 87-71 in Game 2 from Barclays Center last night. Courtney Williams led the Lynx in scoring with 18 points, and in true Minnesota fashion, the Lynx are the first top seed to ever lose to an 8th seed. And the MLB postseason is officially underway. The Braves open up the wildcard round with a come-from-behind 5-3 victory over the Phillies from Atlanta. The White Sox took down the Astros 6-3 in Houston to open up their best-of-three series with a win, and the Yankees slaughtered the White Sox 9-0 in Game 1 from the Bronx. The Padres also took a lead in their wildcard series after blasting the Cubs 8-0 in San Diego. Philadelphia, Houston, Boston, and Chicago will hope to stave off elimination in Game 2 today. Todd Simpson, KNSI Sports.
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0: AM 1450, FM 99.3, KNSI. Joining us live on KNSI, Zal Benson is with the Alzheimer's Association. And we are talking this morning about the Walk to End Alzheimer's, that walk going on in downtown St. Cloud this Saturday morning. And such a very important cause. Zal, welcome.
20: Thank you so much for having me on today.
0: Yeah, absolutely. So tell us more about it. This all gets started at about 9 o'clock around Lake George in downtown St. Cloud on Saturday morning. The walk itself starting about 10 o'clock. And so what's it all about?
20: Yeah, that is correct. It's really a time for community to come together to celebrate all the research and the funds that have been raised for Alzheimer's disease and other forms of dementia. It's a really great time to just come together as a community, as this really can be such an isolating disease, Alzheimer's disease, and it's really a great day to celebrate each other and a wonderful time to come out at Lake George. It's going to be a great, amazing day. We're going to have a beautiful Promise Garden ceremony. Each flower represents why you are there and why you've attended the walk and why you support the cause. It's just a overall beautiful and really inspiring day. We get to hear from individuals that have had experience navigating this disease or have been a caretaker for an individual navigating the disease. It's just a really heartfelt day.
0: Absolutely. No, and it affects so many people, this disease, Alzheimer's, and dementia in general, right? I mean, because there's more than just Alzheimer's involved here. But the Alzheimer's Association trying to address this through research, through treatment. The money raised goes to help with all of that research to find an end to Alzheimer's treatment and support for the families and the people who deal with this day in and day out.
20: Yes, that is really what we strive to do, as there are various ways to get involved and utilize our resources. We have various education programs and in-person and online support groups, different webinars, free educational classes, and various resources that come from the Alzheimer's Association that we share within the St. Cloud community to have within various senior living facilities and care facilities, just to, again, really raise that awareness about the disease and provide people with those resources who might be navigating the disease within your community.
0: Such an important cause. Zell Benson is joining us live. She's with the Alzheimer's Association. They're doing their annual walk to end Alzheimer's in downtown St. Cloud this weekend, Saturday morning. Starts at 9 o'clock, ceremony at 10 o'clock, and the walk follows afterwards. Zell, people are being asked to register. I know it's a little late to get your $100 raised in time to get a t-shirt before the walk, but people can show up. They're asked to raise some money for this, right? You can show up and maybe donate it that morning, but you are asked to come in, register. If you're bringing kids along, we want them registered too. But then the walk is around Lake George.
20: Yes, absolutely. We want everybody to register for the walk there, and you can bring in your donations the day of. Donations are not required to walk. Only registration is, but every dollar really counts, and every dollar makes a difference into the world that we're trying to build without Alzheimer's and all other dementias. So we really appreciate anything and everything that our community can give and come together to give day of and even afterwards as well.
0: Yeah, that's a really good point. You don't have to have money or donate to participate in the walk, although it's helpful and they'd really appreciate it. If you've been raising money in anticipation of the walk, you want to bring it in that morning, but everybody's asked to register as they begin the walk. A little bit more about where people can go to donate online, Zell, if you can.
20: Yes, of course. 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
0: So again, Alzheimer's impacting so many people. 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
20: Yes, that is correct.
0: Very good. And they are a 501c3 nonprofit, and they're raising money again. The fund's going to support research efforts, the Alzheimer's Association. And the Alzheimer's Association also using that to help support people who are struggling with this, family members as well as those struggling with the disease itself. Such a great cause, such a good time, Saturday morning is going to be pretty nice. You know, may want to bring a light jacket, but it's going to be a great time. Again, it starts, the Walk to End Alzheimer's begins 9 o'clock Saturday morning in downtown St. Cloud at Lake George. 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Again, you don't have to bring money to the event if you want to participate in the walk, although it is appreciated, and you can donate online at act.alz.org. Zal, thank you so much for joining us live on KNSI to talk about the Walk to End Alzheimer's this Saturday morning in downtown St. Cloud.
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7: 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It is 7:52, 8 minutes now before 8 o'clock. Take your time getting there. Turn on your headlights. We're under a dense fog advisory until 10 o'clock this morning. Just a good idea. You may be able to see just fine with the sun up, but other people might not be able to see you. Turn them on, be safe as you get to where you're going this morning. Halloween is just around the corner, in case you hadn't noticed. Tomorrow, the first day of October. Halloween, of course, the last day of October. Stearns History Museum has quite a treat for us. They are again offering a chance to meet some of our area's earliest residents and their final resting places. The museum's Sundown Cemetery Tour Series returns this month for its fifth year. They have stops at three historic cemeteries across Stearns County. The guides lead each tour at about 5 p.m. They'll be stopping at 15 to 20 graves to share the stories of the people buried there. Pretty cool. The walks take about an hour. Over moderate terrain, organizers suggest comfortable shoes and a warm coat or sweater as these fall evenings cool off. The first tour is Saturday, October 10th. So before Halloween, Saturday, October 10th, at St. James Cemetery in Jacobs Prairie, St. James Parish founded in 1856, making it the oldest incorporated parish in the Diocese of St. Cloud west of the Mississippi. So there are some pretty interesting famous people from our long past buried there. The following Saturday, October 17th, that series heads over to St. Benedict's Monastic Cemetery in St. Joseph. The Benedictine sisters established that cemetery in 1884. It holds the remains of Mother Benedicta Reap, considered the

founder of the Benedictine women's communities in the United States. Reap died in St. Cloud in 1862, was reburied in St. Joseph when that cemetery opened. Lots of old and famous graves there, too. The final tour, Saturday, October 24th, is 1 week before Halloween. It will be at Big Grove Church Cemetery near Brewton, Minnesota. The Big Grove Lutheran congregation dates back to 1867. So tickets are $10 per person, but these are really cool. My wife and I have done one of these before here in St. Cloud, and it is really fun. Very cool way to celebrate Halloween. Museum members, by the way, if you're a member of the Stearns History Museum, and you can become one, if you are a paying museum member, you get in for free. Tickets available in advance on the museum's events page or at the door for those who arrive early. So you want to go out to the Stearns History Museum website if you want to get tickets or learn more about these Halloween tours of local graveyards. Very cool. A lot of fun. Had to mention that. By the way, we have Niles Gens coming up, Gens Financial. And this morning in particular, I'm rather curious to hear from him about these things too, because these are things that we think about as we get older and head towards retirement, right? Or if you're in retirement, you might already be thinking about it. And Niles always has some fantastic insights, not only about what to do with your money, but about what to do in retirement. It's more than just money, right? So talking about planning for couples who have a big age gap, that's a concern. And how to support multiple generations in your family without knocking out your own future. And a little bit of information from Dolly Parton, a little bit of wisdom from her, all of that ahead when we visit with Niles Gens, Gens Financial, coming up after the top of the hour. Stay tuned for that. Should be a great conversation. AM 1450, FM 99.3, KNSI News Time, 7:56, we'll call it. Coming up on 57, 3 minutes, Jennifer Leverins standing by in the KNSI newsroom with all your local news and information. We'll get you national headlines from Fox News. And then, of course, an update on your weather forecast. Speaking of which, I had somebody just ask me the other day, so what's the weekend going to be like? Well, Saturday might be a little wet. We get a few scattered showers showing up possibly on Saturday with a high of 61. Yeah, it's cooling off. The highs are dropping below 70s now, and the colors are turning. This might be a good weekend to get out and check the early fall colors. Sunday looking really nice, though. Sunny with a high of 60, a cool high of 60. Drop the top and have some fun, huh? 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This is interesting. Because I just did this, right? I just shared some news. But a recent survey shows 68% of us around the country are tired of the news. Are you among those people, 68% who are tired of the news? Let's see a show of hands. Yes, I know it's radio, but yeah, there's a few hands going up. I can see them. Watching television, by the way, has proven in the past to be the most difficult thing to give up for Lent. Now, Lent is a ways off yet, but yeah, we're all glued to our screens just way too much, aren't we? Another survey showing 28% of people know someone who has left someone behind while on vacation. 28%, that's one out of three of us, know someone who left someone behind on vacation. That's weird. Home builders, by the way, expect at least 60% of custom homes to have two master bedrooms. Now, why would you need two master bedrooms? I don't get that. I suppose maybe instead of, you know, being kicked out to sleep on the couch, if your husband who's done wrong, you get to go sleep in the second master bedroom. Pretty nice. Maybe that's the reason. And according to another study, about 5% of Americans have a $100 bill on them right now. 5%. Wow. Yeah, it's not a lot of us. Yeah. 60% of adults say technology has made them worse at remembering birthdays. Yeah, relying on technology isn't always the best thing. 31% of people. Yeah,
we won't even go there. 55% of us celebrate Valentine's Day this February. That means about half of us don't. I feel sorry for you. Got to have some love in your life. AM 1450, FM 99.3 KNSI. Steve Gottwald in for Bob Hughes. News is next on KNSI. Stay with us.

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2: When you need to know.
3: A tamer than expected inflation update. I'm Dave Anthony, Fox News. Just out this morning, one the Federal Reserve monitors closely as it considers another interest rate hike. Personal consumption expenditures for August.
4: Month over month, PCE is 0.3. Now, that is a little bit lower than expectations of 0.4. The year over year numbers better than expected, 3.4 versus expectations of 3.7.
3: Fox Business Network's Taylor Riggs, that August annual inflation rate was the same as July's, but the cost of buying a house keeps going up. Mortgage rates have risen a sixth straight week to an almost three-year high. The Mortgage Bankers Association now puts the 30-year fixed home loan at 7.3%. And the economy remains a big issue ahead of the November elections with control of Congress on the line. President Trump will be a big part of the Republicans' campaign.
5: The president plans to travel 32 of the next 34 days before the midterms while Democrats try to weaponize cost of living concerns. A Wall Street Journal poll last week found only 37% of Americans approve of the job President Trump is doing, the lowest of a president heading into a midterm since 1990.
3: Fox's Jackie Heinrich at the White House. An attack in the sky this morning. It was feared to be a plane being hijacked, prompting Israel to scramble fighter jets.
6: Passengers report one pilot stabbed the other as the Fly Dubai flight traveled from Dubai to Tel Aviv in Israel. Data shows the aircraft suddenly fell 17,000 feet in less than 2 minutes before control was regained. A pilot was reportedly heard screaming for help. The plane landed safely in Saudi Arabia. Now both the captain and the first officer are in the hospital.
3: Fox's Jonathan Savage. There was much less drama on a different flight today that was historic, taking the last American troops stationed in Iraq out of the country, completing a U.S. withdrawal. American forces first left Iraq in 2011, 8 years after the War on Terror invasion, then returned in 2014 to deal with the ISIS insurgency. America's listening to Fox News.
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8: KNSI News Time is 8:02. Dense fog advisory in effect until 10 o'clock this morning. Peaks of sun possible later with a high in the mid-70s. Your full KNSI forecast is on the way in moments. Good morning, I'm Jennifer Leverins. Stearns County Commissioners have approved a preliminary property tax levy increase of 6.81% for the next year. County departments first asked for enough to raise the levy about 14%, and the board cut that roughly in half, partially by dipping into county savings. Commissioner Bob Johnson wants the board to go through every department before a final vote in December.
9: The low-hanging fruit is gone, but go after those things that really don't add value.
8: The amount can still go down before then, but it cannot go up. Commissioners say the bump equates to about $72 more per year for the owner of a $296,000 home. See more numbers at knsiradio.com. Prep work starts Monday on the Highway 15 bridge project in Sauk Rapids. The Minnesota Department of Transportation will replace the northbound Highway 15 bridge over Highway 10 starting next spring. During construction, drivers heading from Highway 15 to westbound Highway 10 will be sent east on Benton County Road 29, and there will be lane closures and nighttime detours around the interchange. The work should be done by fall 2027. A clay shoot in Little Falls has raised more than $54,000 for kids across central Minnesota. 30 teams took part in the Rocks Community Foundation's sixth annual Sporting Clays shootout earlier this month at Rice Creek Hunting Club. The money goes to the foundation and the Kimball High School trap team. The foundation, run by the St. Cloud Rocks Baseball Club, gives grants and scholarships to youth programs in the area. And the Minnesota Wild and local sports reporters launching a new award honoring late Minneapolis sports journalist Jessie Pierce. She and her three children were killed in a fire in White Bear Lake earlier this year. The team says the Jessie Pierce Media Beauty Award will be given each year to the Wild player voted by local media as the most professional, accessible, and respectful in working with reporters. Pierce previously covered the Wild, the Minnesota Frost, and hockey at all levels. For more on these and other stories, visit knsiradio.com. I'm Jennifer Leverins, KNSI News.
1: For the next 30 seconds, don't think about Jeremy's concrete.
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1: Normally, but Jeremy creates concrete projects so well that you'll make memories on your foundation, patio, or sidewalk, not about them.
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1: Exactly.
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1: Ultimately, yes.
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1: Jeremy's concrete so good, you'll forget about it.
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18: 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Good morning to you. It is 8:07, 7 minutes, almost 8 minutes after 8 here on KNSI. From the KNSI Weather Center, a foggy morning. We are under a dense fog advisory until 10 o'clock this morning. So be careful out there. Turn on your headlights, please. If you're driving right now and you haven't got them on, turn them on. Helps other people see you. That dense fog burns off about 10 o'clock this morning, and then we have mostly cloudy skies today and a high of 76 in store. It'll be on the humid side. Tonight, clouds and 54 for your overnight low. Tomorrow, mainly cloudy skies, a high of 63. Thursday night, tomorrow night, down to 44. Friday, sunny skies with a high of 61. Pretty nice day. Friday night, down to 45. Saturday, chance of a few scattered rain showers. Otherwise cloudy with a high of 61. Saturday night down to 45. Sunday looking very nice. Sunshine and 60 degrees. Looking ahead a little bit to Monday, partly cloudy and 59. Tuesday, looking partly cloudy and 64. In St. Cloud, we have that dense fog. It is 65 on our way to a high of 76 today. That's your forecast from the KNSI Weather Center. 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Good morning.
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18: And we are in studio live. I am filling in for Bob Hughes, Steve Gottwald, and with me in studio is somebody filling in for Niles Gens.
20: How's it going this morning, Steve?
18: Good, Kevin. Kevin Bright is here with us from the Gens Financial Team. And again, just to throw out the number, if you want to get your planning in order, if you want to look ahead to a healthy retirement, place to call is Gens Financial, 320-258-3688, 258-3688. We got a bunch of really interesting topics to go over this morning, Kevin. Age gaps for couples that are looking at retirement, supporting multiple generations without breaking your own financial plan, and then a little bit from Dolly Parton.
20: Yeah, we'll try and get to it all.
18: It's kind of interesting.
20: Yeah, we got a. I know we got a jam-packed morning, and quick shout-out on some upcoming events. I know we got the October 21st at the Park Event Center, October 22nd at Coyote Moon. Those events are filling up fast, so definitely RSVP if you're interested in attending, or if you've been with us and you think somebody could use a workshop, let us know and bring them with. We're always open. But again, get a hold of us here soon as they are filling up quite fast here.
18: So these are great free workshops people can sign up for through Gens Financial to go and learn more about financial planning and retirement. They're great. My wife and I have been to a couple of them. So if you want to sign up for them, they do fill up fast, but they are just great information that Gens Financial throws out. And again, October 21st at Park Event Center, October 22nd at Coyote Moon, December 1st at Park Event Center, and then December 3rd back at Coyote Moon. And again, you want to call Gens Financial at 320-258-3688 to reserve your seat for those events. Great information, though, Kevin.
20: Yeah, absolutely. We've been doing it for a long time, and it's crazy. We're already planning for end-of-the-year stuff. You know, we're talking about December.
18: It just feels
20: like 4th of July was yesterday.
18: But, yeah.
20: we're getting ramped up, and this is kind of our push towards January. So a couple options to see us. And, of course, if you can't make the event, let us know. You can always come sit down with us in office and go over the same material in a more condensed fashion, too.
18: Absolutely. Just a great crew. Very interesting topic. When I saw we were talking about this morning, I thought about my wife and I, who are a couple of years apart. And so you've got these couples looking at planning for retirement who have an age gap.
20: Yeah, we see it all the time. It just creates a little bit more of an element where we're basically planning two retirements and trying to intertwine them, as one spouse might be looking to retire, you know, 5 or so more years earlier than the other one, and there's a lot of factors that go into that. So a stat that I have in front of me, an estimated 7 to 9% of marriages have an age gap of 10 years or more.
18: Wow.
20: So you're talking about a decade where, you know, somebody hits 60 and they're starting to think about retirement, and the other might be at 70 or 50 and 60. And there's a few ages in there that pop up where some important decisions, like you're 59 and a half. Steve, as we talked about with Medicare at 65, you know, some big things that come up that you can steer the ship a little bit, so to speak. We mentioned healthcare costs, you know, before we jumped on. That's a big one right now. Is it can be expensive, so we need to navigate through that as a team.
18: Yeah, I mean, for Paul and I, we're only a couple of years apart, and as I look at being 65, you know, I can get on Medicare, and that's pretty affordable. But I've got to find individual coverage then for my spouse, and you start doing the math, and that's getting expensive, very expensive. So we only have a 2-year gap. If you've got a 10-year gap, wow. I mean, we're talking about tens of thousands of dollars in additional cost.
20: Yeah, and I was talking to somebody about this the other week. You know, obviously, the first spouse wants to retire and kind of turns to the next spouse. It's like, hey, we should start traveling more or seeing the grandkids more. And then it's like, well, hold on a second. What are we going to do for healthcare? Because we can't just go without coverage.
18: Right.
20: You have things like COBRA that can get you up to a year from when you leave your job. But
18: that's not cheap.
20: That's not cheap either. And so we do have to factor that in for, you know, 5 or so years, however long the gap is, and determine, does that cost make sense? Or does the younger spouse keep working, or both spouses keep working? And a lot of times that I mentioned on here is we make a plan, and 5 years from now that might shift, and maybe it turns a different direction. But we've got to have something in front of us to go off of. We can't just get to that point and take a guess at it, because it will cost thousands of dollars otherwise.
18: Yeah, and the important thing, it occurs to me, Kevin Bright from Gens Financial joining us in studio in place of Niles, Steve Gottwald here filling in for Bob Hughes. The important thing about that is to be intentional about it and include it in your financial planning, because it occurs to me a lot of people don't think about that. They think about, what is my lifestyle want to be in retirement? Maybe they get to thinking about that. They start thinking about how much money they need for that, and they forget about that big cost, healthcare coverage.
20: Yeah, I mean, it sneaks up on people, and until you kind of get to that area, you don't really think about it a whole lot. Obviously, we live and breathe with those few years getting into retirement because we want to go as smooth as possible. So we mentioned that, and then obviously income planning, as you touched on, where you know we're planning for one spouse to probably live longer than the other, so we need to make sure income can last. That's the big thing. And kind of diversify, maybe it's a couple different income starts, you know, laddering in a way to make sure that there's not going to be a big drop off. You know, if the older spouse passes before the younger one, that's, we don't want a big disruption. We want things
18: right
20: to stay as smooth as possible. And then you wind in Social Security benefits too. Is, well, when does one take it versus the other? And it goes back to, again, who's the breadwinner? You know, if it's the younger, the older spouse, and what ages does it make sense to take it, especially if you're expecting the younger spouse to take an early retirement, we may have to pull their Social Security earlier unless we have the income plan set up to where we can cover that and make it make sense.
18: Right. And I mean, so it's lining all these things up, right? Because they all impact each other. Are you going to retire earlier, or are you going to go a couple more years? Do you need more income to help cover some of these bigger expenses in retirement, or don't you? Do you take Social Security earlier or later? These are all reasons that I think it's important to have a financial planner to help you think these things through and put the numbers to it. You got to know what's coming at you.
20: Yeah, and some of it, it's, when we sit down with people, I was just doing it here this week already, is kind of going through the myths and truths of that, of like, hey, so-and-so told me 62, and that's when I need to take it. It doesn't make sense to wait because the break-even analysis. And when we talk through, it's different for everybody. Some people might have a health thing going on, or they don't have longevity in the family. And so in Social Security eyes, yeah, it makes sense to take it as soon as you can.
18: Right.
20: But for most people I sit down with, it's, all right, let's try and get to our full retirement age, or FRAs. You'll see it on the websites and stuff, just meaning that that's the age where you get your full Social Security check. That's also the age where you don't have to deal with the income limitations if you work part-time. And the other thing, too, with Social Security as well, the one that comes up is taxes. So
18: yeah, that's right. Tax planning factors into all this.
20: Yeah, tax planning layers into it. And specific with Social Security taxes, well, yeah, if one spouse retires and starts their Social Security and you're married and the other spouse is still working, that's going to drive up your Social Security taxes, because that's going to push up your provisional income number, meaning you're potentially going to be in that 85% bracket for being, you know, part of your check being taxable. So it can take a hit for a few years until that second spouse does retire. So that's another factor into it, where that money kind of goes out the door, scrapes off the top, whatever you want to call it, and you don't get that back just because you want spouses to start to keep working, which we do see. So it has pushed conversations to say, all right, if we really want to avoid the big tax hit, well, then we need to hold off on the older spouse's Social Security, or again, they might both continue working until it makes sense. So it's a comfortable transition.
18: AM 1450, FM 99.3 KNSI. We were talking with Kevin Bright of Gens Financial Services, filling in for Niles Gens, as we do every Wednesday morning. And this is a great show. Just so much great information. How much does long-term care play into this, Kevin?
20: Quite a bit, because we're talking about a younger spouse. Let's call it the wife in this scenario. Younger spouse is obviously planned, according to tables, to live longer. And so that may mean longer time in long-term care situation or needed coverage. Because, again, if we're talking a 10-year age gap, for example, that's 10 years of potentially planning to be working with the facility or maybe at the home with the nurse. In this area, as we mentioned on here, it's could be $12,000 plus for intensive long-term care. And so that plays a part of it, where we can't spend every dollar down based on that older spouse. We need to make sure we've hold some back just for that reason, so that they get the comfortable care they need if that comes up. Unfortunately, we have to use if because not everybody needs long-term care, but we have to, as planners, make sure it's addressed because we don't want that big surprise down the road.
18: If you decide you need it or you can do long-term care coverage, is 60 years, 65 years too late to do it, or is that still a good time to buy long-term care coverage?
20: No, I've had people do it. It's a good time to look at it and, again, run numbers. And I do this all day long, so it's more of, all right, here's what we can afford, and here's what, you know, the insurance company, for example, is offering. We stay away from the traditional long-term care in that respect because, lady I was talking to yesterday, it's so expensive, and they saw their parents go through it where it was kind of splitting hairs as far as getting the coverage to kick in. You know, they had to be in a certain area for a number of days. It had to be certain coverage. It couldn't be at home. And they're like, well, yeah, my parents needed it, but they couldn't get access to kicking the benefit on. And that's a red flag for us. And also the traditional side, well, if you pay in all those years and you go peacefully and you're lazy boy at home and you never get to long-term care, you don't get that money back.
18: Yeah.
20: And so the way we look at it is, all right, let's take a life insurance policy, a whole life, add a rider on it for long-term care. That way it's there if you need it, and we can, you know, back in with the numbers as far as how much coverage we need to pay for most of it. But if you don't get to use it or use all of it, or you pass early on in long-term care, whatever's remaining in that policy gets paid out to your spouse or loved ones tax-free. That's a much better route because you're paying for something that gets used by you or your family at some point.
18: We are talking with Kevin Bright of Gens Financial Services about how to bridge that gap. You're coming up on retirement, but you and your spouse are years apart as far as age. And how do you fill that gap from the first or oldest of you retiring to the other one reaching retirement age? And it always strikes me that financial planning requires you to look at all of these things and how they all interact and really plan it carefully together. And that's where you guys are so helpful.
20: Yeah, and I was sitting down with a lady last night, and she was working with the current advisor, and we went through all of this. I mean, everything from estate planning to long-term care to life insurance, everything. I mean, and we got through in our first hour. It's kind of a greeting, get-to-know-each-other meeting, and she goes, well, my current advisor didn't want to talk about any of this. And I said, what do you mean? And she goes, all he wanted to talk about was how much in returns I can be getting in my IRA.
18: Right.
20: I said, that's great. I want returns too. We all do in the financial world. But, you know, if we're not addressing these other areas, returns really don't make a difference at the end of the day, because you're potentially going to – this could blow up on you. And
18: oh, yeah.
20: You're going to be surprised and put into a mode of shock. So it is our job as planners. We feel very passionate that there's so many different areas you got to get to and make it all work together as one big plan, not just – hey, I'm going to go invest and buy certain stocks or mutual funds or ETFs and make returns. And that's all we're going to talk about. We got to step back and go, how does all of these factors play into it?
18: Right. And it's individual for everybody. I mean, there's no cookie cutter approach for every couple. Like, everybody should do it this way or everybody should do it that way. You got to look at your own situation uniquely with your spouse if you're married, and make the plan accordingly. And that seems to me kind of the big thing about whether it's a gap or some other issue that's impacting your retirement.
20: Yeah, and be ready to shift as well. You know, I sit down with people, and 5 years from now with that plan, it might take a left turn or a right turn, and somebody's health might go, or something comes up with an inheritance, or a child needs help, and you just don't know. So we also got to be in the area of, like, when we do reviews with clients once a year, we get updates, and not just because we like hearing about travels, but also, do we need to make some tweaks on our plan so it stays on track? Because a plan now might look completely different 5 years from now.
18: See, and that's so important, too. It's not fire it and forget it. You guys are meeting with your clients every year to take a look at, are we on track? Do we need to change something? Has something changed that requires us to do something different? It's a constant checking and adjusting as you need to, which is another advantage of having a financial planner.
20: Yeah, especially with the age gap scenario we've been talking about, because we might be talking about both spouses retiring and one retiring early. One might continue working, and that might shift even by next year when I see them next. So it is something we kind of demand of our clients, like, hey, if you're going to join us, we need to make sure that we're seeing you once a year, either in person over the phone or a Zoom, to make sure that we're up to speed too.
18: Excellent. We are talking with Kevin Brighty, who's with Gens Financial Services. If you want more information from them, you can give them a call, 320-258-3688, 258-3688. They do a fabulous job of covering all of this waterfront. Do we want to get into the multi-generational piece? That was interesting to me as we talked about what topics we're going to cover this morning. How do we support multi-generation? So you've got kids, you've got grandkids, you've got your own financial plan. I've always been told, you know, take care of yourself first and then look at your family, but it's a factor, and a lot of people think about, what am I going to do for my kids or my grandkids?
20: Yeah, it's something we talk about and we want to know, and that conversation goes one of two ways. It's, hey, are you interested in planning for your kids and grandkids, leaving a legacy? And some people go, yes, I'm absolutely. And some go, I'm not even interested in the topic because I had nothing and I don't want to leave anything. And that's fine. We're at least going to ask, but as far as planning for the next couple generations, if we're looking to leave something behind, life insurance is always up there because of the tax-free death benefit.
18: Right.
20: But also, yeah, if we're looking at your IRAs, 403Bs, 401Ks, and we want to piece some of that off, we need to make sure your beneficiaries are set up correctly. That's number one. And have a plan to make sure we're leaving that to the side and not using that for your income story. But also there's times where it's like, well, I want to leave something, but this is what I have to retire on. And we go, okay, well, we're going to focus on you now. And if there is something there, great, then we'll work with the next generation and how to get that out and work with taxes and all that. But again, it's different for everybody. And we can't take a half your retirement, put it on the sidelines to say, I want to help the kids and grandkids, but then decimate your own retirement. That doesn't work.
18: Yeah.
20: For us.
18: Oh, absolutely. Do you find that some people come in and really get themselves wound up in a knot over the notion of, I got to have enough to leave something for my kids and my grandkids?
20: Yeah. I mean, we've seen it full frontal where it's like, hey, we're still supporting the kids. And we see that a lot now, you know, as adult kids, because things are expensive. There's no doubt about it. Gas is still $4 at Costco.
18: Yeah.
20: Costco goods is expensive. There's no secret about it. And so we're seeing a lot of older adults either supporting kids and or grandkids. And I have to look at that. Niles looks at that and goes, okay, that's great. You want to help. But is it taking from your retirement savings? Is it taking from the plan to get to there? And sometimes we have to have that conversation of, all right, Johnny and Susie need to start paying their own phone bill. They need to start paying for their own car insurance, paying for their own vehicle, whatever it may be, so that we can focus back on you. But then in the leaving behind aspect, yes, we love seeing generational plays. I'm a big fan of it because I think it's really cool to say, all right, I'm no longer here. I'm going to do something to take care of my family. We love to help with that if we can, but it's very different for each situation. And it takes careful planning to make sure that it makes sense for everybody. And if you want to go one step further, how do we leave a plan without big tax hits to my kids? Then we start talking about Roth conversions, go back to life insurance, all of those things, because your kids are most likely going to be working when you pass. And what does that look like when they inherit it with the new rules?
18: Right. Yeah. Because then it could be a capital gain for them and they pay more taxes on it. You might actually hurt them in some ways.
20: Yeah, absolutely. Even something like leaving the house, you know, how do we do that? Usually we're big fans of the transfer on death deed, talking about that conversation. Sending it at death. Just
18: keep it out of probate. Yeah,
20: keep it out of probate. Get a step up in cost basis as homes have gone, you know, way up in the last 5 years even. So that's part of your legacy play too. It doesn't always have to be a dollar amount. It could be the physical house structure, knowing either A, one of the kids is going to take it over, move in and enjoy it, or B, the kids are going to come together and sell it, and then they'll take the proceeds after. That's a version of a legacy play too.
18: Right. And it strikes me that this is individual for each person, and your help in getting people to think each of these things through. So if you answer this, then you got to think about doing this, this, and this. And if you answer this way, Now you got this or this to look at. And you got to go through that with each thing and with each couple or each person.
20: How long everybody's going to live, so that plays a big part. We can get an idea, but you know, we're doing our best

0: tweak it as much as we can.
1: Fantastic. Folks, we are talking with Kevin Bright. He is with Gents Financial Services, filling in for Niles Gents this morning, and Steve Gottwald filling in for Bob Hughes. So neither of us are the usual voices, but we're talking about some of the same very important stuff about financial planning, planning for your future. If you want to get more information, you want to reach out to Gents Financial Services, you can do that by calling 320-258-3688, 258-3688. And they've got some events coming up yet, too, to find out more about retirement planning. And we'll talk more about those as the show continues. We'll continue our conversation with Kevin in just a moment. 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

0: News. I'm Paul Stevens. A commercial flight bound for Israel had to make an emergency landing earlier today.
1: Passengers report one pilot stabbed the other as the Fly Dubai flight travelled from Dubai to Tel Aviv in Israel. Data shows the aircraft suddenly fell 17,000 feet in less than 2 minutes before control was regained. A pilot was reportedly heard screaming for help. The plane landed safely in Saudi Arabia.
0: Fox's Jonathan Savage. President Trump wants to rebrand artificial intelligence.
2: It's not artificial. We all agree on that. And we're going to be renaming it superintelligence, officially renaming it.
0: Mr. Trump meeting Tuesday with several high-tech leaders on AI regulations and an agreement on a voluntary safety accord, despite some worries continuing in Congress about AI. America's listening to Fox News.
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4: 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Mid-70s today after patchy morning fog. A dense fog advisory is in effect until 10. Your full KNSI forecast on the way in moments. Good morning, I'm Jennifer Leverins. Attorneys for the man convicted in federal court of killing former Minnesota House Speaker Melissa Hortman and her husband are seeking a gag order against shooting survivor State Senator John Hoffman and his wife. Lawyers for Vance Belter filed a motion Tuesday asking a judge to bar the Hoffmans and other potential witnesses from talking to the media until a verdict in Belter's state trial set to begin November 2nd. The request comes after Yvette Hoffman spoke with reporters Friday, calling a hearing a, quote, clown show. During that hearing, Belter's attorney argued his client was making a lawful arrest and was justified in the shootings. Belter is accused of impersonating a police officer when he shot and killed the Hortmans and shot the Hoffmans a combined 17 times. Prosecutors say they do not oppose the order. Three people are dead, four others injured, after a crash near the University of Minnesota Minneapolis campus on Tuesday morning. Police say a stolen Hyundai Elantra with seven people inside slammed into a semi on southbound 35W near the southeast 4th Street exit. The driver was speeding before the sedan wedged under the trailer. One victim, identified as 15-year-old Kelvin Robert Wolf, was pronounced dead. The others range in age from 15 to 19. A bipartisan bill from Iowa Republican Chuck Grassley and Minnesota Democrat Amy Klobuchar would extend a federal tax credit for small biodiesel producers through 2029. The small agri-biodiesel producer credit provides 20 cents per gallon on the first 15 million gallons produced annually. It's set to expire at the end of this year. Clean Fuels says an extension would give producers some certainty. And the Stearns History Museum is leading hour-long cemetery walks on Saturday evenings this October, with guides sharing the stories of the people buried there. Tours start at 5 at St. James Cemetery in Jacobs Prairie, October 10th, St. Benedict's Monastic Cemetery in St. Joseph, the 17th, and Big Grove Church Cemetery near Bruton on the 24th. Tickets are $10. Museum members get in for free. For more on these and other stories, visit knsiradio.com. I'm Jennifer Leverins, KNSI News.
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6: 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As soon as this fog burns off, we got about another hour and a half of the dense fog advisory. It ends at 10 o'clock this morning. Once that's gone, we'll have cloudy skies for the most part today and a high of 76. It'll be humid. Tonight, cloudy skies, 54. Thursday, mainly cloudy skies, a high of 63. Thursday night, partly cloudy, down to 44. Friday, sunshine and 61. Friday night down to 45. Saturday, few scattered rain showers possible. High of 61. Saturday night down to 45. Sunday, sunny skies and 60. Sunday night down to 40. Looking ahead to the start of the week. Monday, partly cloudy, 59. Tuesday, partly cloudy and 64. In St. Cloud now, we have foggy skies. It is 65. Turn on your headlights just to be safe. That's the forecast from your KNSI Weather Center. 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We continue talking with Kevin Bright from Gents Financial Services, filling in for Niles Gents. Myself, Steve Gottwald, filling in for Bob Hughes. As we continue talking a little bit more about multi-generational aspects to financial planning, do you leave wealth to your future generations? How do you do that? What's the best way to do that? How do you transfer wealth, Kevin, if that's what you decide you want to do?
7: Yeah, I mean, if that's the route that you and your spouse feel passionate about, that's fantastic. We love seeing it. But you got to make sure it's set up in the correct way. First big thing is making sure, one, you got beneficiaries on the accounts. As we were kind of talking off air there, it's a probate. That's a big thing that can show up real quick and cause some delays anywhere from 6 months to 2 years if things are locked up in there. We've seen it with clients and families where there's family disputes and things get expensive with lawyer fees and trying to settle it, and it can take, you know, multiple years to get assets out of it. So make sure your IRAs, your 401ks, your 403bs, your Roths all have beneficiaries on it, not just a primary, but also contingent and maybe a tertiary too, so that if one person does pass, well, then it goes right down to the next, and there's no question from the insurance company or the firm where your assets are at where they're supposed to go to, because you don't want them taking a guess or saying, all right, well, we don't have anybody. Let's send it to the estate and potentially leaving it up to probate.
6: Yeah, then the estate gets a chunk of it. Yeah, absolutely. And you want to keep those up to date, too. From time to time, I know for my wife and I, we've looked at our beneficiary list and go, oh, yeah, that's changed a little bit over the years. We've either had a kid that we had that we didn't put on that list, or maybe we want to make grandchildren instead of our kids. Our kids are well off. We want to make that beneficiary another member of our family.
7: Yeah, and so we do see that we're adding grandkids on. And also take a look at the option for per stirrupies versus per capita. It's a big one. Per stirrupies is the best way to think of that is by branch, meaning that I'll say if three kids and one passes, their chunk goes to their kids in the per stirrupy scenario. If it's per capita, that's by head, meaning that if there's three kids and one passes, well, then the remaining assets get split between the two remaining kids and not down to the family of the kid that passed. So that can get kind of tricky as far as definition, but we like to take a close look at that to make sure that, you know, if that happens, the company is going to look at it and go, well, this is what their wish was and do it. But you might be leaving out that third of the family, their kids, and the remaining spouse on the outside, and they might not have access to it. So unless there's a good understanding, good agreement to split those assets, it can get kind of sticky and disruptive.
6: Really important. I mean, if you haven't thought about these things, a lot of people's eyes are glazing over right now, right? Because this is all so complicated. It's legal stuff. I don't have time to think about that, but I know I got to address it because I heard so. That's another reason they want to be working with you guys, because you know where the bear left the track in the buckwheat field, as they say, and you know how to get people through these decision points so they don't have to worry about it so much. They can turn to a trusted financial advisor and say, hey, I don't know what to do here. Help me through it.
7: Absolutely. And that kind of dives into the estate planning part of it, too. We don't want to be leaving a mess behind. That's the worst thing we can do. I've seen it in my own family, and I've seen it through clients of like somebody passed and they didn't have a will or anything set up, and now we're kind of scrambling to make all ends come together. You know, where was, you know, this IRA, and you know, if they had 15 different accounts, now we have to spend time tracking them down, not just where they're at, what the account number is, getting access to it. So that can delay things quite a while and can cost some money to do so. So make sure that your trustees or your person that would be taken over if you can't make decisions knows where that stuff is. You don't have to give them dollar amounts, but, you know, hey, if I got stuff at Magnify or U.S. Bank and a couple other places, maybe a Schwab or a Fidelity, make sure they know where those are at least the account number, and maybe have like a spreadsheet or something written down and kept in a safe. So it's like, hey, if I go to this spot, pull these papers out or this spreadsheet, and that's all the accounts and where all the money's listed. So it's an easier transition, because not only are you dealing with financials during that time, you have an emotional aspect on top. People are mourning, they're trying to, you know, just keep it together, and the last thing they want to be doing is going on a search and find mission to figure out where everything's located.
6: Folks, we don't want to leave a mess when we pass. Most of us looking ahead to retirement, maybe a little older, that's one of the things on our minds, is we don't want to leave a mess for our family to pick up with. So you think about that. You just lost your loved one or loved ones. You're grieving. You're going through a lot of emotion. And then on top of that, you got to deal with a bunch of question marks, things that end up in probate, hiring attorneys, doing all this stuff because you didn't plan ahead. And it's just something we don't want to do. My wife and I know that's one of our first rules, is don't leave a mess for our kids or our grandkids. Don't make sure all these ends are buttoned up. And the way to do that is work through it, really talk through these things and do some estate planning. Just what's going to happen with our resources, our assets, when we pass on in this world.
7: Yeah, early on conversations are the best route. I don't think there's a certain age that you can have these at. My wife and I, with our one-year-old, we're sitting down and getting our estate plan done right now, just because it's like, well, yeah, if something happens to us and we're both in an accident, like, we don't want to leave our daughter high and dry, and we don't want question marks about who she would go to, or, you know, who makes decisions on our behalf if maybe we're in a hospital situation. Like, you know, we're in our 30s and we're getting all that set up. And I don't think there's any age that's too soon to tackle an estate plan, knowing that, yes, years down the road, it's probably going to update and change. You can make amendments to it, but it's just good to have something in writing and signed and notarized. And again, it's got to be signed and notarized. You can't just have it drafted. It doesn't do anything.
6: Right.
7: And in front of you on the table, in writing, as they say. So if you have it in writing, you can make amendments or tweaks, but at least you have a plan. That's the big thing.
6: Make sure your will is up to date, right? That it reflects your plans and desires and covers all of your assets, not just a few of them, leaving others to question marks. And then you mentioned the list, too. My mother's doing that right now. She says every time I get together with her, tell me what you want of mine. And I always tell her, there's nothing material of my mother's that I really want anymore. But if you wanted something, or you wanted something to go on to your kids or your grandkids, mark that now. Put it on a list. Get it notarized so it's part of your estate planning.
7: Yeah, I mean, absolutely. That's a good way to do it. And I think, and I'm hoping this is still true, that conversations with money are getting easier as time goes on. I think in the past, money was one of those things where people just said, yep, I have some. I'm not going to tell you anything about it. You'll figure it out when you need to. That creates problems.
6: Leaving a mess.
7: I feel like now people are talking with their kids and or grandkids about, you know, hey, this is kind of what we have going on. Again, you don't have to dive into numbers, but, you know, maybe where it's at and kind of what it's involved in, if it's mutual funds or stocks, or maybe it's in an annuity or life insurance, whatever it may be, so that they're aware and prepared to have those conversations. And what we do with clients at our office is say, look, we know we're all not going to be here forever. And if something happens to you, well, we want to be able to help your kids, help your grandkids out. So at some point, maybe bring them along to a review or a meeting.
6: Oh, absolutely. We'll what a great idea.
7: And that way we can say, hey, here's who we are at Gents. This is what we do. We work with your mom and dad. You don't necessarily have to work with us directly, but we want to make sure we have that relationship. So if something happens to mom and dad, you're not scrambling to figure out where all the stuff's at, and we're here to help with that transition and make things go as smooth as possible. That's our goal.
6: Making sure all those documents are in one place, so if anything were to happen to you or when it happens to you, the kids, the grandkids, they know where that is. They can go through all that information.
7: Yeah, and we firmly believe with our client base that everybody should have the power of attorney, healthcare directive, like no questions asked. And then on top of that, usually a will. If you want to get into the trust conversation, it's there. It's not for everybody, but it's possible. If you don't go the route of the trust, transfer on death deed form has worked great for a lot of clients. It's cheaper and more straightforward of, if I have a house I'm trying to leave behind, the transfer on death deed allows me to put beneficiaries on it. And that way there's no question. They bring a copy of that form of death certificate to the recording office. House is in the kid's name that day, for example. That's we see that one a lot. But if you feel like you got a messy cabin situation, real estate, business, trust might make sense. They're more expensive to set up. But we have a team of lawyers that we work with that can have more direct conversations on that and dive into the weeds. We kind of help facilitate and set up that connection to say, we're not lawyers. We talk about this stuff. But when we need to get in the weeds, we're going to invite them into the conversation to work through.
6: Kevin Bright visiting with us from Gents Financial Services. Again, if you want to reach out to them and get more help with all of this, you can call them at 320-258-3688, 258-3688. Kevin, this is such good information. Again, all of this stuff, very complicated, but all part of a person's financial plan. And if you check down on all these things and think them through and do them the way you want it done, at the end of the day, things go well. If you don't, and you leave gaps and you leave a mess, as we say, this ends up in probate. You end up with fights among relatives over what's supposed to go to who. Leaving all those question marks just creates nothing but problems. And it's an important reason to do good financial planning.
7: Absolutely. And that kind of leads us into our conversation about Dolly.
6: Dolly Parton, yeah. Wow.
7: So Dolly recently passed, so rest in peace. But she actually came out and said her and her husband of 50 years, Carl Dean, they did not want their kids fighting over assets. Now,
6: smart.
7: We're talking about Dolly Parton, who lived through generations, multiple hits. I'm sure had multiple real estate holdings, homes. Millions of dollars, I'm sure. So she's dealing with a lot. And the last thing that they wanted was their kids fighting over money or any of this. So they've been very public about this over there, saying, have a plan, have it in writing, make sure that there isn't any turmoil and that the kids still see each other in holidays.
6: Amen.
7: That's a big one.
6: Amen. Exactly. Yeah. I mean, you don't want your death and your estate to become

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1: Yeah, absolutely. So I'll just throw out the October ones coming up. So October 21st and 22nd, Park Event Center in Coyote Moon here in town. They run for about hour 15, and we do provide a dinner at sign-up, but please RSVP ahead of time so we can get a good head
0: count. Absolutely. 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Kevin, thanks so much for joining us.
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1: Central Minnesota Foot and Ankle is where we are with Drs. Greg and Karen Rao. Dr. Greg, why is diabetes so important for our foot health?
2: Well, diabetes can affect our foot health significantly, from poor circulation to neuropathy and numbness to ulcerations to dry skin to a whole plethora of different things.
1: How do I know if I have some of those things going on?
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1: I'm thinking of poor circulation. Does that mean that I'm going to notice that my feet are really cold in the wintertime, perhaps? Do they get discolored?
3: They can feel colder. 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A lot of patients are just not aware that they have the circulation issues, especially if they're really not paying attention to their feet, or if they've got numbness, they may not notice that they've got some of those complications, such as poor circulation.
1: Dr. Greg Rao, let's talk about how we find you at Central Minnesota Foot and Ankle.
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4: This is a Bloomberg Money Minute. Consumer spending rose in August at the fastest pace in more than a year, helping to power the economy through persistent inflation. Inflation-adjusted personal spending climbed 0.6% in August from a month earlier, core PCE up 0.2%. More on that AI White House meeting. President Trump endorsed using outside auditors to assess the safety of artificial intelligence systems through an accord with Silicon Valley leaders. It commits AI companies to regularly meet to set best practices for the industry and implement internal controls for risks related to cybersecurity and other threats. However, it carries no legal weight, with Trump simply calling it morally binding. Disney's laying off 300 employees in HR and technology divisions, marking the third round of cuts under new boss Josh D'Amaro. The cuts follow Disney's voluntary early retirement offer to employees at or above the director level who are 50 years old or older and have been at Disney for at least 10 years. Matt Piper, Bloomberg Radio.
5: For guidance along the pathway, call 251-CARE.
6: Pre-planning is a task many people know should be done, but they procrastinate. We hear things like, it feels morbid, or I'll do it later. Hi, I am Leslie Carlin with Miller Carlin Funeral Homes. I get it. Talking about the end of life can be unsettling. But for those that have taken the steps to pre-plan, they feel a weight has been lifted from their shoulders and wished they would have started the process sooner. When I work with someone on their pre-planning, I want it to be a comfortable process. Honestly, one of my favorite meetings was with a woman that just could not come to the funeral home. We decided I would come to her, and we spent the Sunday afternoon in her home watching the Vikings game and just talking about the pre-planning process. No pressure, just an open discussion. By the end of the game, we had gone over all the details she wanted to discuss, the Vikings had won, and she gave me a big hug. At Miller Carlin Funeral Homes, we help guide you along your own pathway.
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11: Was what passengers watched in horror terror? I'm Dave Anthony, Fox News. Israeli officials are investigating that possibility after a fight on a flight in the cockpit. Prime Minister Benjamin Netanyahu just said the co-pilot stabbed the captain and apparently tried to crash the plane.
12: Passengers who spoke to Fox News who were on that plane tell us that at one point they thought they were going to die.
11: Fox's Jeff Paul at Tel Aviv's airport, where that Fly Dubai flight was headed, but it was diverted instead to Saudi Arabia.
12: Images that we have obtained appear to show at least one passenger covered in blood who appeared to get involved to try to help. After flying about 2.5 hours, the plane signaled an emergency on board while entering Jordanian airspace. That's when it abruptly descended 16,000 feet. Israel then scrambled fighter jets, fearing there had been some sort of hijacking.
11: And both pilots are hospitalized. Another flight today took off from Erbil Air Base in Iraq. On board, the last American troops stationed in Iraq, completing a U.S. withdrawal. The U.S. also had pulled out in 2011 after the war on terror invasion, then returned in 2014 to battle ISIS, now another exit.
13: Despite concerns that the U.S. exit gives Iran-backed militias free rein, CENTCOM Commander Admiral Brad Cooper is praising the operation that crushed ISIS, writing, quote, "As we step back and hand full primary responsibility for Iraq's security to the government of Iraq and the brave people of Iraq, U.S. and coalition forces stationed across the region will remain ready to respond to any ISIS threats that arise."
11: Fox's Molly Line. A condemned murderer has about an hour left to live in Tennessee, where Krista Pike will be the first woman executed in that state in more than 200 years. We got an inflation update this morning. Fox's Jenny Casola.
14: The PCE price index rose 0.3% in August from July, less than expected. For the year ending in August, the PCE has inflation at 3.4%.
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16: 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A dense fog advisory in effect until 10, otherwise partial sunshine in mid-70s today. Your full KNSI forecast is on the way in moments. Good morning, I'm Jennifer Leverenz. Stearns County property owners are looking at a bigger tax bill next year after commissioners approved a preliminary levy increase of 6.81% on Tuesday. The county says that's about $72 more per year for the homeowner of a $296,000 home. The biggest jump is in human services, where changes to food assistance and other state and federal programs are shifting costs onto counties. Commissioners did vote in favor of using roughly $1.5 million in savings to soften the impact. See more numbers at knsiradio.com. A St. Cloud man is demanding accountability after police mistakenly held him at gunpoint outside his home. Faisal Mohammed says he was installing a child safety seat in his vehicle Thursday when officers approached, drew their guns, and ordered him to put his hands up and walk backward toward them. Mohammed believes he was racially profiled. St. Cloud Police Chief Jeff Oxton says his license plate was similar to that of a vehicle involved in an aggravated robbery case. That car is a Chevy Impala. Mohammed drives a Chevy Malibu. In body cam footage, an officer apologized to Mohammed, but he still wants answers as to how it could have happened. Clay targets are turning into scholarships for Central Minnesota students. The St. Cloud Rocks Baseball Club's Community Foundation raised more than $54,000 at its annual shoot in Little Falls. The money supports youth grants and scholarships, along with the Kimball High School trap team. And mosquitoes continue to thrive despite the dip in temperatures, with fall now here. That's the message from experts who are urging people not to let their guard down when trying to protect from mosquito-transmitted diseases. Epidemiologists recommend getting rid of any standing water on properties because that can become a breeding ground for mosquitoes. They also say to avoid outdoor activities at dawn and dusk and wear long-sleeve shirts to help protect against bites. For those who do go out, they say to wear an insect repellent that contains at least 40% DEET. For more on these and other stories, visit knsiradio.com, which is also where you can sign up for the daily newsletter. I'm Jennifer Leverins, KNSI News.
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15: 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Now your local forecast from the Hanson Paving Weather Center.
19: A dense fog advisory continues until 10 a.m. today. Sunshine mixed with clouds at times and foggy early today with daytime highs approaching 76. Southwest winds 5 to 10 miles per hour. This KNSI weather update has been brought to you by Jeremy's Concrete of Sauk Rapids. I'm meteorologist Paul Trombley. Right now, 64.

0: This is the Ox. Welcome to Hot Talk with the Ox, the Wednesday edition. Yes, indeed. Again, one of those things. Where do we start? What do we do? What do we talk about? I don't know about you, but I'm completely obsessed with this flight that was supposed to, be from Dubai to Tel Aviv, or was. And the co-pilot stabs the pilot?
1: Wow.
0: What in the world? Okay, wow. See, this is one of those things where, understand right, what's been going on here. You know, we've basically been providing TSA screeners with intimate photos of our genitalia now for 20 years and allowing TSA agents to go to third on our wives and our children for 20 years now, and basically, you know, short of getting an anal probe or whatever it is, taking off our belts, our shoes, proving that we are not terrorists all these years, when the person in the cockpit is the terrorist the whole damn time. Like, really? After all this, this is what we get? Unbelievable. A good thing we were taking our clothes off and doing all these things all these years. Like, you have a co-pilot that's a terrorist? Are you kidding me? And if you've ever flown through the Middle East, this is one of the weird things. I mean, they really screen. And those of you, I don't know if... a quick story. And this actually was more in Amsterdam than it was anywhere else, but flying to the war twice, the flight from Schiphol, whatever it is, in Amsterdam to Kuwait City, you know, at least back in my day, in the days and the years that I did, back in 2005 and then again in 2009, the war was really hot still in 2005, winding down a little bit by 2009, yet definitely the 2005 trip, I wasn't sure we were going to get on the plane. We're in the secured area. We made, you know, we TSA'd. In fact, we TSA'd out of St. Cloud back in the day. And they went through with a fine-tooth comb. They knew we were going to the war, and so they fine-tooth combed us. We get on the plane, our luggage too, everything. So now we're in the security system. Whatever, we get to Amsterdam. You're never out of the security system. And yet at the gate to get onto the plane, I don't know if you ever had this happen, but I was traveling with Corey Kampscher, our then news director, my wingman, and they separated us at the gate and brought us into separate rooms to interview us privately to see if our stories matched up before we got on the plane. Like, I wasn't sure we were going to make it onto the plane. I mean, we're going to the war. We're nervous enough, right? We don't know what this is. This is a weird thing. There's all kinds of protocols and whatnot. Back in the day, it was really cumbersome to make this happen. What we had to go through, and then to have it totally uncertain, like we don't even know what's going to happen when we get there. And so, I mean, like literally, they went through all of our equipment with a fine-tooth comb, separated us, separate. I mean, this is at the gate right before you get on the plane. And they didn't just do it with us. They did it with other people too, you know, separating husbands and wives, talking to them separately, and I've never been interrogated, but that was as close to an interrogation as I've ever been through. Like I thought there was a really good chance that they weren't going to buy my story and that I was going to be stuck there, or Corey would be stuck there in Amsterdam and be turned back to the United States. Sorry, we're not buying it. We're not letting you go on the flight. Like what? And if you've flown to the Middle East, maybe you've had similar experiences. We were going directly right to the heart of the war, so it's a little different. But I find myself to be, I'm offended by this. And wait a minute here. So, like, this guy, this would-be hijacker now that everybody's been talking about, I don't know, needs to, whatever, this can never happen again. He needs to be made an example of. He needs to, how did this happen? If there are any other co-pilots or pilots Let's separate them before they get on the plane and have officials interrogate them. Hook them up to, you know, the lie detector stuff and everything. I don't know. Go through their past. Can you imagine plummeting 17,400 feet in 2 minutes? Wow. That's a good dive. Good thing they were flying at an altitude more than 17,400 feet. Right? Otherwise, this would be yet another plane crash statistic. This is a developing story where this is really interesting to see how this is going to happen. But heroes among us, right? Somebody, multiple people, whatever, literally saved all these lives. And to allow somebody in the cockpit. I mean, maybe are we that short on pilots? Maybe we are. It's like, well, you know, we don't really trust this guy, but well, he's co-pilot, willing to work for whatever we pay him. I don't know. Who is this? Netanyahu calls it a most serious security incident. Gee, you think? This is the kind of stuff where, like, I used to look at people that I'm getting on the plane with suspiciously. Now I got to look at the pilots suspiciously. Like, are you kidding me? I'm not planning any flights to Tel Aviv anytime soon, but... wow. Okay, according to Netanyahu CNN story, almost all the passengers were Israelis, some of whom were able to break into the cockpit. So there again, if all of a sudden your plane is plummeting 17,400 feet in 2 minutes, I mean, wow. So apparently they must have rushed the cockpit. Like, something's wrong. What's going on? Let's see. This is a pilot. Oh, wait a minute here. Is it the pilot? They're calling it one of the pilots. I thought it was a co-pilot, but are there two pilots? I got to get the larger story. I'm just reading the latest, so it's kind of like the things here. Hijacking attempt, they're saying. Yeah, co-pilot. Fly Dubai flight. Don't know what they wanted. Let's see here. One passenger telling Israeli media there were moments where she believed she was going to die. Well, if your plane is plummeting 17,400 feet in 2 minutes over the Middle East, I'm thinking you're pretty much making peace with your creator at that point and kind of enjoying the last few breaths. For these people to have landed safely is truly a miracle of God. It's amazing. Let's see here, reading from the story too, CNN, Israel enforces some of the strictest aviation security protocols in the world, with measures governed by the Civil Aviation Authority of Israel and Israel Airports Authority. Passengers undergo pre-screening, questioning, security checkpoints. Right. They say get there 3 hours ahead of your flight because we're gonna put you through the third degree and make sure that you're not a terrorist. Oh, but the person flying your plane is. Oh, wow. We've seen this before, right? We're suicidal pilots and all that, but I don't know. I you can't be perfect. I know there are thousands of flights every day, everywhere. I get it. But kind of like, what's the point of all the security measures for all of us law-abiding citizens when now we can't trust the people flying the plane? I suppose we'll know, right? We don't. This is a developing story. So just thought I'd throw that out there. I'm a little concerned. Not sure if he was, you know, was he a Bernie Sanders staffer or Black Lives Matter? I don't know. But was he wearing a T-shirt that read "From the River to the Sea"? Don't know. I like my pilots to have gray hair and glasses. I also get nervous when I see somebody right out of the academy. I don't know. Well, whatever. This is a developing story. We'll see if anything else happens throughout the show today. But if it does, we'll be following this, certainly here on Hot Talk with the Ox. And I was going to do something for the special. It's National Chewing Gum Day. Maybe you already talked about this earlier, Terrible Todd.
1: A little bit.
0: Yeah. I don't have much on the whole chewing gum thing. Anybody a chewing gum person? Not really. I don't know. I had some gum about a month ago. I had a piece of gum. I found it in the center console of my car, probably as old as the car was. It was okay. But gum has changed. Anybody still doing Juicy Fruit, Spearmint, Double Mint? All the gum today seems like it's sugar-free. Like, oh, won't stick to your dental work. It's sugar-free. It's like, I remember that was like one gum was that way growing up. All the rest of them were full of sugar. I don't know if I'd trust gum that's not full of sugar. Does Juicy Fruit still exist?
1: I think so.
0: Oh, used to be my favorite. Long time ago. Then I tried the striped gum. What was the tiger? It's like a tiger or something, the striped tiger. Zebra, maybe? I forget.
1: Yeah, the zebra gum. Lasted all of 5 seconds in your mouth before the flavor went away.
0: Exactly. Right. Yep, one stick's never enough. Oh, I just picked up an entire case of Hubba Bubba, says Captain Josh. Hubba Bubba. Is that the cheap stuff? What's the cheap stuff?
1: Bubblicious?
0: No. That was one of the good ones. Bubble Yum. I remember Bubble Yum.
1: Oh, yeah.
0: When that was invented, a neighbor down the street, he's one of these guys, right? He's one of these guys that like always had, even if he didn't, he would tell you that it was the coolest thing. Like if he had a motorcycle, even if it was a piece of crap, he would convince you it was way cooler than anybody else's motorcycle. He's one of those guys. So he got this new bubble gum called Bubble Yum. Only could get it in Wyoming. He came back from Wyoming. That's where he brought it in from. Couldn't get it in North Dakota. Wasn't available. And if you were lucky enough on his good side, when you're sitting around reading comic books or whatever, he'd break it out. Sometimes he goes, all right, you want one piece of Bubble Yum? We'll sit here and we'll have a little piece of Bubble Yum. Oh! Then all of a sudden, you could get it in North Dakota. And then Bubblicious was invented. And then, oh, Bubblicious is even better than Bubble Yum. I didn't think so. Now, I mean, it's like, I don't even know. I mean, there were 10 kinds of gum in the 70s. What is there gum still today?
1: Yeah. There's energy gum now. Oh, there's high flavor gum. My personal favorite, Big League Chew.
0: Yep. You know what? I just finished off a pouch of Big League Chew, 2 years old.
1: Nice.
0: Yep. Finished it off about 3 weeks ago. Had 2 or 3 pinches left in it. That was fun. Yeah, Big League Chew was fun. But then Dentine. Real Dentine was so good. Yeah, Dentine. Oh, pieces were so small, though. You had to have like 10 of them. Then you got freaked out because you had too many. Always felt weird after you. If you OD on Dentine, that was no good. Made you feel weird. But then, of course, right? One of the coolest gums ever. I don't know if they still make it or not. Quench. Remember Quench gum? Do you guys have Quench gum here in Minnesota?
1: I don't remember
0: it. No. Could get it at Scheels. There was this Scheels, this crazy little hardware store that sold some sporting goods downtown Fargo called Scheels. And then they opened another location in North Fargo, an old Red Owl grocery store, and it was right by my junior high school. Scheels. Wow, Scheels. This is like 3 times the size of that little store in downtown Fargo. Wow, this is a great Scheels. Holy cow. And at the counter, they had Quench gum for like 3 cents a dealy bob. And it had the twisty things like a Tootsie Roll. Like, wow. And you could buy a whole box. Like some of my jock friends, their parents would buy them full boxes. So like when you're on the football field and you're playing, you get thirsty, you just put a piece of Quench gum, makes your mouth water. Oh, so good. Only available at this cool new store called Scheels. Yep, the same Scheels. Look what's happened since then. I wonder if they still sell Quench gum or if they've totally forgotten their heritage. Chiclets. Yes, thanks, Dave. Chiclets. Yeah, Chiclets were the... Yeah, those were the... Yeah, those were the small candy-coated squares, right? Yeah, I think so. Walking the streets of Mazatlan 1,000 years ago, and all the little kids are walking around hawking chiclets. Like, wait, what's the whole chiclet thing? Little 2 packs of chiclets everywhere. I bought some. I'm moving beyond chewing gum day, Terrible Todd. The trust in the media, I don't know why. Big poll yesterday released, maybe you saw it. Trust in the media is surging this year, even among Republicans. Not sure about that. And then we have some new polling data that is really showing some tight races in Minnesota. Pretty exciting about this. And kicking and screaming we go. I found it amusing. You're going to hate me for this. It's possible we're not going to be able to squeeze it in today on Hot Talk with the Ox, but I think we can. The exchange between Senator Schmidt, Jack Smith, and intervening by Amy Klobuchar in the hearing yesterday. Whatever you want to, we carried some of it yesterday. Whatever you want to say about that hearing, that was the highlight. I found it amusing. Don't hate me for it. It does make the Republican look really stupid, and I don't think the hearing gave the Republicans what they were looking for. But it's worthy just for some, I think, for some entertainment value, if we can disconnect ourselves from the politics of it all. That coming up. Also, the Detroit Lakes School Board doubling down on their policy to not allow teachers to have like rainbow flags and stuff in their rooms. Packed house at their school board meeting this week on this. Kicking off our next hour in 40 minutes or so. If you've seen the anti-Lisa Damoth ads lately by the Minnesota Democrat Party, it cites Hot Talk with the Ox. And they criticize Lisa Damoth for supporting Donald Trump's health care cuts. Well, we have the actual audio from the show from way back when, where Lisa Damoth actually said something to that effect. What did she really say? So that's also coming up. We're going to squeeze it all into this big Wednesday edition of Hot Talk with the Ox.
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0: massive spike in Republican trust in the media. I don't know why. Hot Talk with the Ox on this Wednesday edition. Yeah, the Gallup goes way back to 1974, where, for some reason, almost 70% of Republicans had a great deal or fair amount of trust in the media, and about 74% of Democrats did. Okay. Since then, it plummeted, really. It went down for both parties with a few spikes here and there, up and down. Oddly, when the Republicans in about 2015, trust started really going down. At the same time, Democrats' trust spiked, went way up. Wow. But then, of course, it started coming down. Now, despite going down, Democrats are at 50% with a great deal or fair amount of trust in the media. Republicans are at 22%. But that's way up from 9% a year ago. Okay. Independents, by the way, more closely track the Republicans as far as trust in media. Looks like right around the Watergate era is when it got kind of hinky. 31% of independents have a fair amount or a great deal of trust in the media. 50% of Democrats, again, so interesting, between the Republicans and the independents, not much trust, but still way higher than just last year, oddly. So as Democrats' trust comes down, it's still coming down, both Republicans and independents are going up. So just thought I'd throw that out there so we can have a parade for ourselves somehow. I don't know. By the way, we have Mythbusters joining us, Media Research Center, tomorrow on Hot Talk with the Ox, talking about some of the omitted coverage of news that you probably can figure out. We were trying to get him on today. Didn't work out, so we're going to have him on tomorrow. So we'll talk more about this topic tomorrow. It'll tie into our conversation. Coming up on Hot Talk with the Ox, more polling from the Minnesota races. We also have, just out of nowhere, by the way, Christmas spending is now, they've taken polls on what we expect to spend for Christmas. I think it's good news. That next on Hot Talk with the Ox.
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2: 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Mid-70s today with peaks of sun after some patchy morning fog and mist. A dense fog advisory is in effect until 10. Your full KNSI forecast is on the way in moments. Good morning, I'm Jennifer Leverins. A debate is now scheduled in the Minnesota governor's race between DFL candidate and U.S. Senator Amy Klobuchar and Republican House Speaker Lisa Daymuth. The two candidates will square off Monday, October 19th at Madden's on Gull Lake and is hosted by the Minnesota Chamber of Commerce. The chamber says topics for the debate will focus on Minnesota's economic future and issues impacting local businesses. Road crews will be back in Sauk Rapids Monday as the Minnesota Department of Transportation begins prep work on the Highway 15 bridge connecting drivers to westbound Highway 10. For about 3 weeks, the right turn lane at Benton County Road 29 will be reworked, but MnDOT says traffic impact should be light. The bigger job comes next spring when the bridge itself gets replaced. Two of Minnesota's largest healthcare providers are expected to merge. Bloomington-based Health Partners and Duluth Essentia plan to join forces. As part of the deal, Essentia will take on the Health Partners' name and move into the headquarters in Bloomington. Hospitals and clinics near Essentia's home base in Duluth will keep their branding for now. No layoffs are expected. The deal is expected to go into effect January 1st. A St. Joseph's cemetery that holds a key figure in central Minnesota's religious history is open for a guided tour in October. The Stearns History Museum will lead an hour-long evening walk through St. Benedict's Monastic Cemetery Saturday, October 17th at 5 p.m. It's the burial place of Mother Benedicta Riep, considered the founder of Benedictine women's communities in the United States. The tour is part of the museum's Sundown Cemetery Tour Series, which also stops in Jacobs Prairie and Bruton. Tickets are $10. Find a link at knsiradio.com. And the Twins, undergoing a shakeup of the coaching staff after another season of not making the playoffs. The team fired pitching coach Pete Mackey and his assistant, Luis Ramirez. The Twins also announced assistant athletic trainer Jason Kirkman will not be back next season. For more on these and other stories, visit knsiradio.com, which is also where you can sign up for the daily newsletter. I'm Jennifer Leverins, KNSI News.
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3: A dense fog advisory continues until 10 a.m. today. Sunshine mixed with clouds at times and foggy early today with daytime highs approaching 76. Southwest winds 5 to 10 miles per hour. This KNSI weather update has been brought to you by Jeremy's Concrete of Sauk Rapids. I'm meteorologist Paul Trombley. Right now, 64.
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0: Whatever happened to Bazooka Joe? Are they still making Bazooka Joe cartoons? No, comics? You know, that was one of the tough things, wasn't it? Raise your hand if you ever had Bazooka bubblegum as a kid. I got my hand up.
1: Yep.
0: Did you really like it?
1: No.
0: How big of a deal were the Bazooka Joe comics? You had to open it for the Bazooka Joe comics. Were they gone by the time you were raised, Terrible Todd?
1: Yeah, I don't remember those.
0: Oh, yeah, yeah. The comics. That was the whole deal. And then, if I'm not mistaken, you could save the comics and send them in and get, like, if you had, like, 25 comics or something, you get some sort of bazooka swag. I think, if I'm not mistaken, for whatever reason. But, yeah, the first thing you do, you open it up, read the comic, the Bazooka Joe comic. One day, maybe it was the invention of Bubble Yum, smuggled in from Wyoming. On Smokey and the Bandit's truck with the black Trans Am running blocker for the truck so it would get there in 20 hours. So the ox, little ox, could have the bubble yum. Eat a piece of bubble yum, you're like, man, I don't even like bazooka. But bubble yum didn't have the Bazooka Joe comics. So, poof, your head explodes. What do you do? I don't know. But they still sell Bazooka. I'm not sure if Bazooka Joe comics are still there. I wonder if there's a, is there a black market? Like, is there a collector's item? Could you walk into Pawn Stars and say, hey, I got a file cabinet full of Bazooka Joe cartoons? Comics. Like, what are they worth? I don't know. Are they worth anything? Anybody got any? I don't know what happened to all mine. A double bubble, by the way, the big buckets of double bubble. Something fun about really cheap bubble gum that you can just throw around. Like, it doesn't even matter if the flavor goes away because it was practically free. A bucket of 5,000 for 10 bucks or whatever it is. But yeah, the bubble yum, hubba bubba. Okay, I was thinking double bubble when Josh Hagemeister texted. And so hubba bubba is the good stuff, right? And bubble yum is the good stuff. I don't know. I don't know that I've had hubba bubba. Certainly had, you know, like double bubble's great parade giveaway candy. You know, you would get these buckets and throw them out when you're walking in a parade. National Chewing Gum Day today. Celebrate as you see fit. Sandra was mentioning blackjack. Mm-hmm. In my day, to quote Trucker Bob, blackjack chewing gum was a popular licorice-flavored favorite that maintained a strong presence in the 50s. I think, Hubba Bubba is gum tape? Okay.
1: Oh, yeah, the tape roll.
0: Mm-hmm.
1: I remember now.
0: Okay. Is it all that way? Or is that just one variety?
1: I think so.
0: All right. The Minister of Sports and Wit, if I'm not mistaken, Bazooka Joe has been deemed offensive by the woke. Yeah, I thought maybe, like, there's something about Bazooka Joe. Is there something offensive? Gotta be somehow. Anyway, moving beyond the chewing gum thing. Kind of on a chewing gum Jones. Not sure what to do about that. We'll see. I'll take the low-hanging fruit. This is not equal time for Democrats. This is the ox found it entertaining and therefore has decided to include it in his show, the hit show Hot Talk with the Ox. Heard weekdays. So don't hate me for this. I found it entertaining. I've done a favor. Maybe I'm forcing it on you. I'm sorry if you think that's the case. The Jack Smith hearing before the Senate committee yesterday, I don't know what the purpose was. I think, if anything, it backfired. They really didn't get much from him. A lot of people, most of us, have probably forgotten who Jack Smith is anyway. For some reason, they decided to have a Senate hearing. And Senator Schmidt, Republican from Missouri, in my opinion, should be down a couple of staffers today because they made a boneheaded move yesterday. The liberal media is all over this today, okay? And this, like I said, I would ignore it, but I found it entertaining. This is buffoonery at its best, idiocy at its best. This is children running Washington, knee-jerk reacting, not checking their facts, presenting things to be taken very seriously on the national level, only to expose themselves as just flailing idiots. obviously, whoever prepared this for Senator Schmidt was in a hurry, thought they could be cool, and instead made idiots out of Republicans, made a farce out of this whole hearing, in my opinion, and gave Amy Klobuchar a spotlight. And so I'm not doing this for political reasons. I'm doing this because it amuses me. This just exposes what we're dealing with in so many cases in Washington, D.C., and with our politicians, with these kids that are just such a hurry to score points. Maybe he'll get a raise for this, whoever prepared this graphic. But they had a big graphic of a text message, an incriminating text message that proves that Jack Smith was in Atlanta in February, and thus concluding that he met with Fannie Willis and he was conspiring to get Trump. So here's the look. I've edited the nine. This is 9 minutes down to two, but just accept the fact that it's entertaining. I find it to be tongue in cheek. I want to cover it, and we can talk about it. Here is what I'm talking about, an abbreviated version. I edited it not to change the context or not to change any meaning of it. I just took out a lot of the pauses and everything. But this is what all the, if you've listened to any liberal or watching any liberal media today, this is what they are obsessing about from yesterday's Jack Smith hearing, as it's Senator Schmidt from Missouri, Jack Smith, prosecutor, witch hunter for Donald Trump, appointed by Merrick Garland, who was directed by whoever was running the Biden White House to get Trump. Understand what this was, right? This is like 2 days, 3 days after Donald Trump announces his candidacy, that the president of the United States orders his attorney general to nail him, just like Obama did way back. I mean, you can't argue with this. But anyway, he didn't get him, right? He did not get thrown into prison. The Supreme Court upheld his right to be the president, and now he's our president. So it didn't work. But here is the back and forth that everybody's talking about here, an abbreviated version on Hot Talk with the Ox.
2: Did you go to an NBA game between the Golden State Warriors and the Atlanta Hawks on February 3rd, 2024?
3: What city would that be in?
2: Atlanta.
3: No.
2: Okay. So your testimony today is that you did not go to a Hawks game on February 3rd, 2024. Is that correct?
3: I have no recollection of that.
2: Okay. Is it your testimony that you were not in Atlanta on February 3rd, 2024? Let me just give you a little context. Yeah. The day before Fannie Willis came clean with her affair with the prosecutor, you know, the Atlanta prosecutor that was also trying to get Trump, the next day, were you in Atlanta?
3: I do not believe so.
2: Okay, did you ever go to Atlanta during your time as special counsel?
3: I really don't think so. It's possible I flew through the Atlanta airport on the way to Florida, but I do not have a recollection of going to Atlanta. I definitely did not go to a Hawks game. I'm sure of that.
2: Did you ever meet Nathan Wade or Fannie Willis in your time as special counsel?
3: No.
2: What would you say if I had a series of text messages from your team that said you were in Atlanta at a Warrior-Hawks game on February 3rd, 2024, the day after Willis and Wade announced their affair? I don't think you know that we have this stuff. So I'll give you a second to process it so you don't, you know, perjure yourself.
0: Gotcha.
3: I recall going to a University of Maryland basketball game where Caitlin Clark was playing right around that time. And the Marshal Service was there with me. You could check if that was the exact date. It was Maryland playing Iowa, I think February of 2024. Oops. But again, that's, you could check
0: those
3: that out if that's
0: Hawkeyes.
3: What we're talking about.
4: Could it then be that University of Iowa is the Hawkeyes? Could that be it? And maybe before we show this kind of thing, if he was at an Iowa game, is that correct?
3: It was because Caitlin Clark was coming to Maryland to play. And so we went to the game.
4: That might be the confusion over the names of the team, but perhaps you should have looked at it more carefully.
2: But it's not
4: your time. You are calling a witness a dirtbag.
2: I presented him with text messages about him wanting to meet with people.
5: Please.
2: It could have obviously been related to the prosecution that was coordinated with his office in Atlanta.
4: Well, I'm going to begin my questions now, but I think that people should have their facts straight before they accuse someone of being a dirtbag and not get the teams wrong.
2: I stand by that statement.
4: You had the teams wrong, sir.
0: I stand by that statement. Not taking back the dirtbag comment, which is fair. But, ouch. Iowa Hawkeyes. Atlanta Hawks.
1: Close enough.
0: Lot of conclusions made in haste. And this, we're talking about a U.S. Senate hearing here. I found it to be humorous. It's funny. But if Schmidt knows what he's doing, he will make sure and whoever was responsible for that to send them down the road, because it made a farce out of the whole hearing. But I don't know that anything was really usable there anyway. But at least he got to call Jack Smith a dirtbag. Carried our water for us. So thanks. I don't know this Senator Schmidt guy. He seems okay. Good. He was on the attack, but somehow, somebody needs to vet that. Somebody needs to vet that. Like, you cannot present. And they had a huge graphic. Wow. Ugh. Like, what are you doing? Mike, welcome to Hot Talk with the Ox on the Boulder Tap House studio line.
5: Ox, I just wanted to comment on your comment about how this is going to give Amy some firepower by this big mistake. She could identify, I heard her comment on a TV or something, how she can identify between the Hawks and the Hawkeye. So she's proud about that, but then it should be spun, but yet you still cannot identify what is a woman. What is the difference between a man and a woman?
0: Yes.
5: So where's your importance, Amy?
0: Yes. You know what? That may inadvertently have become an outside the box with the Ox for tomorrow, Mike. Thank you for that. Well, you know,
5: and more importantly, they still do have the comics in Bazooka Joe Bubblegum.
0: Oh, really?
5: Okay.
0: Are they still in the rectangle tablets or whatever?
5: Yes, but a little different. I picked some up for my grandkids about a year ago for the 4th of July, and the comics were still in there.
0: Yeah. All right. Well, that's fun. I don't even remember if the comics were even fun, but they were fun to read because they were there.
5: And you were 8 years old.
0: Well, we didn't have cell phones or anything, right? So anything that was unique to read, it was kind of cool.
5: Absolutely. I'll find some and I'll drop it off for you if I come across.
0: All right. God bless you, sir. Thanks, Mike.
5: Yep.
0: And thanks for, you know, I get this from you, Hot Talk with the Ox listener, so often, and it is not top of mind for me. I don't know why. I can't get it through my thick skull. But so many of you, and I appreciate it, go right to this definition of man and woman, Walls, Democrats, Amy. Oh, they can name all these other things. They can speak in absolute terms about so many things that are actually subjective. But when it comes to something that is not subjective, they can't answer the difference between a man and a woman. Thank you for that. One day that will pop into my head whenever I see something like this. But thought it was entertaining, worthy of a conversation anyway here on Talk Radio on Hot Talk with the Ox. Coming up, the Omar Jamal saga. Did you see the write-up in the Star Tribune? This is the guy that was paraded around as like this amazing liaison between the Somali community and the media. And he was willing to not only, tell the media about, the real story of what's going on in the Somali community, but wasn't afraid to bash the Somali community when he felt it was deserved. Was a sweetheart for decades with the media, connecting everybody. Everybody knew Omar Jamal.

0: Mayor Fry might veto it. That's a development on that from a couple of last week. Maybe it was an outside the box with the Ox. We'll get into that. And then coming up here in 15 minutes, what did Lisa Damoth actually say about Donald Trump's health care cuts? And is she really taking glee in that people will be deprived of their health care now? What does she really say? As the ads have been depicting, hot talk with the Ox on TV, more than one anti-Damoth ad is showing that. So what does she really say on Hot Talk with the Ox? All that coming up shortly on Hot Talk with the Ox.
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0: if you have this gum tape, how do you know when to bite it off? Like, that was one of the things about sticks of gum back in the day. I mean, you kind of just had one portion, and you had to choose between one or two. Remember when Big Red was invented? That was a spinoff from the Spearmint, Double Mint, and Juicy Fruit. Wrigley's, right? Big Red? Does that still exist? Cinnamon gum? That was always fun. You got to have two sticks of that. But with the tape, like, I wouldn't know where to... Like, do you just shove as much of it in your mouth as you can, or... You bite it off? Never had gum, never had like unlimited, like this thing, this tape of gum, and just shove it all in your mouth? I don't know. And can you share it with somebody? How do you do that? In the news today, Cyber Monday, by the way, it's National Chewing Gum Day, hence the conversation about gum, in case you're just tuning in to Hot Talk with the Ox. Cyber Monday. Ready for this? I know it's a ways away yet. November 30th, Cyber Monday. Reading from BusinessWire.com, expected to set a new milestone for U.S. e-commerce. They're expecting over $5 billion to be spent in a single day. Wow, 15 point, I'm sorry, did I say five? 15. $15.1 billion, up 6.2% from last year. The second biggest day of the season will be Black Friday. $12.9 billion, up 9.2% from last year. Wow. Let's see here. TVs, apparel, appliances, big on Black Friday. But this is odd. Let's see if I can find it. They say that on Cyber Monday. Well, where did it go now? I lost it. Cyber Monday. Oh, here, I'll just go to the head. Cyber Monday, they're expecting people to buy... personal hygiene and household cleaning products on Cyber Monday. Are you waiting to buy Lysol or shampoo for Cyber Monday? You get up to 30% off listed prices or better, right? But I mean, they're saying that we're going to have a big increase coming up this year. Almost 7% increase in holiday season spending, period. Are you looking ahead to that? Is that what you're thinking? Aren't the Democrats trying to tell us that the economy's terrible and that everybody's poor? Yet they're predicting that we're going to have record Christmas sales, up another 6.whatever% from last year. I haven't even considered what I'm going to spend on Christmas. All right. Well, don't tell the Democrats this. Don't tell the Republican voters this, because they might actually keep the Republicans in power. We'll see. Coming up, what did Lisa Daymuth actually say on Hot Talk with the Ox that the Democrats are exploiting? That next.
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8: It was first feared to be a hijacking. I'm Dave Anthony, Fox News. A fight on a Fly Dubai flight to Israel this morning in the cockpit.
9: During the flight, as they approached the country,
5: One of the pilots stabbed the other pilot, and apparently he tried to crash the plane with its occupants.
8: Israeli Prime Minister Benjamin Netanyahu says passengers got involved and helped subdue the co-pilot after the attack.
9: The plane landed safely in Saudi Arabia, but not before a sudden plummet. It descended around 17,000 feet in less than 2 minutes. Eyewitnesses say additional pilots traveling as passengers landed the aircraft. The suspected attacker has been arrested. Israeli Defense Minister Israel Katz, citing preliminary information, says it was a jihadist terror attack.
8: Fox's Jonathan Savage. Those passengers are now on a different plane in the air flying to Israel. Another flight today left Iraq with the last American troops in the country on board, completing withdrawal 23 years after President George W. Bush invaded Iraq during the War on Terror.
10: Our nation enters this conflict reluctantly, yet our purpose is sure.
8: That ended in a withdrawal in 2011, but 3 years later, American forces returned to Iraq to battle ISIS terrorists. A condemned murderer just got a lifeline in Tennessee. Just minutes before, Krista Pike was going to get a lethal injection and become the first woman put to death in that state in more than 200 years.
11: An appeals court halted her execution to review whether Pike's allegations of child abuse were fully considered in her case. Pike was 18 in 1995 when she and two others beat and mutilated 19-year-old Colleen Slemmer, a fellow student in Knoxville. Slemmer's family supports Pike's death.
8: That's Fox's Jeff Manasso. Tennessee is appealing that ruling to the U.S. Supreme Court. We got an inflation update this morning showing a smaller increase than expected in what are called personal consumption expenditures, rising 0.3% last month. The annual rate came in the same as July, 3.4%. 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
13: KNSI News Time is 10:02, mostly sunny today, high in the mid-70s. Your full KNSI forecast on the way in moments. Good morning, I'm Glenn Leverins. Lawyers for the man convicted in federal courts of assassinating House Speaker Emerita Melissa Hortman and her husband are seeking a gag order on shooting survivor State Senator John Hoffman and his wife. Attorneys for Vance Belter filed a motion in court yesterday asking the judge to bar the Hoffmans and other possible witnesses from talking to the media until a verdict is rendered in the state trial, which starts November 2nd. The move comes after Yvette Hoffman spoke to reporters Friday following a hearing that she called, quote, a clown show. At the hearing, Belter's lawyer said his client was justified in the shooting because he was making a lawful arrest. Belter was impersonating a police officer when he gunned down the Hortmans and shot the Hoffmans a combined 17 times. Prosecutors say they do not oppose the motion, but say the gag order should also include attorneys, witnesses, jurors, and employees. A bipartisan bill introduced by Minnesota Democrat Amy Klobuchar and Iowa Republican Chuck Grassley would extend a federal tax credit for small biodiesel producers through 2029. The small agri-biodiesel producer credit provides 20 cents per gallon on the first 15 million gallons of biodiesel produced annually by qualifying companies. Credit is set to expire at the end of the year. Clean Fuels says the extension would provide certainty for producers while supporting jobs, rural investment, and domestic energy production. Two St. Paul council members are calling for more transparency in the lawsuit against Mayor Kalee Herr. Police Chief Axel Henry suing the mayor for sexual harassment in the city's investigation and report into Henry's original complaint have not been made public. Council members say they have only seen a two-page summary of the report. St. Paul Councilmember Molly Coleman says taxpayers should be able to trust that their money will be spent on essential services, not on lawsuits brought on by inappropriate workplace conduct. City Council is scheduled a closed-door meeting tomorrow to talk about the pending litigation. And mosquitoes continue to thrive despite the dip in temperatures, with fall now here. That's the message from experts who urge people not to let their guard down when trying to protect from mosquito-transmitted diseases. Epidemiologists recommend getting rid of any standing water on properties because that can become a breeding ground for mosquitoes. They also say to avoid outdoor activities at dawn and dusk, and wearing long-sleeve shirts can help protect against bites. For more on these and other stories, visit knsiradio.com. I'm Glenn Leverins, KNSI News.
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7: 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Now your local forecast from the Hanson Paving Weather Center.
16: A blend of clouds and sun with fog in spots early today with daytime highs approaching 76. Southwest winds 5 to 10 miles per hour. Cloudy skies expected tonight. Lows level off around 54. This KNSI weather update has been brought to you by Jeremy's Concrete of Sauk Rapids. I'm meteorologist Paul Trombley. Currently, it's 64 degrees.

0: This is the Ox. Welcome to Hot Talk with the Ox, the Wednesday edition. Hey, boy, oh boy, oh boy. I'm not ready for an Ox News alert yet. This might happen tomorrow. We are working on something. Oh, hold on. Change my calendar. I'm looking ahead to October. And you know what that means.
1: Okay, hold on.
0: I gotta look at the dates here. We are working on something and made some tremendous strides early this morning, working with the powers that be. We were talking about Oktoberfest, were we not? Yesterday, bringing it up, saying, you know, with the month of October coming, we got to get going on Oktoberfest. Nothing was planned yet. We knew we were going to have one. We're not setting this one in stone just yet, but it's dang close. So put it on your calendar, pencil it in. Don't pen it in just yet. But I'll just give you the kind of as a VIP listener to Hot Talk with the Ox at the moment. The 14th, Wednesday the 14th, 4 to 6 p.m., Pioneer Place Theater, downtown St. Cloud, special Oktoberfest beer and prizes and food and fun. So that would be Wednesday, October 14th, 4 to 6 p.m., Pioneer Place Theater, downtown St. Cloud. I'm jumping out ahead of things, but I like to give you as much time as I can to let you know about this. So this is 2 weeks from today, basically. And I will confirm with you tomorrow if that is in fact the time. But right now it's looking like that's going to be the way it's going to go. Oktoberfest. We look forward to it every year. And we're not going to let the month of October go by without having one. So that's where it's looking right now. More details if we can lay some things down later today on this tomorrow on Hot Talk with the Ox. If there's not another reason to listen to the show, there's a good one to find out where the party's going to be and when. What's this? Mark, thanks for holding. Welcome to Hot Talk with the Ox on the Boulder Tap House studio line.
2: Good morning, Ox. This is Mark. Say,
0: hello.
2: I was wondering if you heard that about the debate at Madden's Golf Resort between Damus and Klobuchar?
0: Yes, in Brainerd, put on by the Minnesota Chamber. I'm planning to be there.
2: Are you planning on being there?
0: Yeah. Not covering it live, but I mean, I'm planning on being there personally, if I can squeeze it in.
2: Okay. I had just heard it at the news this morning.
0: Right.
2: Jennifer Laz, and just curious if that was going to be a news alert or something. So.
0: Oh.
2: All right.
0: Well, it's a thing that's happening. Good. So yes.
2: Okay. Good. Thanks. Have a great day.
0: Okay, buddy. Thank you. Speaking of that, we have. Fact-checking by the Star Tribune. So you know it's true. This is a headline from a morning newsletter from the Star Tribune. Ad check. What Republican fraud attacks on Klobuchar leave out? Aha! So they're gonna fact-check the ads here. And let's see. So the story talks about the ads that play every hour on TV. Begin with something that is true. Senator Amy Klobuchar backed a congressional request for more than $1 million for a Minneapolis nonprofit. What happened next is more complicated. Republican Lisa Damus' first TV ad of the general election targeting Klobuchar accuses her of securing $1 million for Generation Hope, a small Somali-led Minneapolis nonprofit that has drawn scrutiny from Republicans' lawmakers over its finances and operations. Okay, so they're running ads against it and saying, hey, haha. Well, according to the fact checkers at the Star Tribune, of whom we can all be thankful, the money was never awarded. Generation Hope has not been charged with fraud yet. It just says hasn't been charged with fraud. And Klobuchar pulled the funding request. Okay. So she says, I was the one that made the calls to say we shouldn't put in funding requests. And guess what? It was never funded. So she wanted it. And then realized it was politically inopportune and so pulled it. So it couldn't have been very legitimate then, could it? Odd that this would be considered some sort of a fact check. This makes Klobuchar look worse, doesn't it? The Star Tribune would have you believe that, see, it absolves her of any kind complicity with these Somali fraudsters. Okay. Wow. I get the idea that Klobuchar was in Washington, D.C. I get the idea that it's not like doesn't have the 100% total applicable comparison between like Tafoya and Flanagan. She was the administration. Fraud happened under her watch. So you cannot, she cannot distance herself from the fraud. Amy Klobuchar, okay. We all know she doesn't like Walz, even though she spoke highly of him when he was running for vice president. But, so they're fact-checking this. Well, let me fact-check something then, and you might be surprised at what I'm about to say. If you've seen the TV ads, I've had multiple of you thank you letting me know about this. I've seen it myself. They're using their credit, and they, to their credit, and I appreciate the Democrat Party or whoever it is making these ads against Lisa Namath, showing that, you know, on Hot Talk with the Ox, backing up their claim that Lisa Namath wants to deny health coverage to Minnesotans or deny health coverage. They're clever how they word it. So here's the pith, if you will, the meat of two ads running by the Democrats to bash Lisa Namath, specifically targeting her for her stance on health care. So here are kind of the, this is the meat from the two Democrat ads running right now.
1: I'm worried about the healthcare cuts that Donald Trump has made. Lisa Namath says she's grateful for them. Grateful for cutting people's healthcare so they can give tax breaks to the wealthy? What is wrong with Lisa Namath and Donald Trump? People can't afford this.
3: I can't believe Lisa Namath supports Trump's healthcare cuts. She even said they were good for Minnesota. Good for Minnesota who? Those cuts are horrible. Prices are up and people are losing coverage.
0: Who are these people exactly? By the way, that last one was like a flower shop owner who was claiming that by these healthcare cuts happening, she can't afford to run her business anymore. What are you talking about? Crediting Hot Talk with the Ox. Hey, don't take my word for it. This happened on Hot Talk with the Ox, says the TV ads. Well, it was actually Ox and Friends, the last hour of Hot Talk with the Ox. On June 26th, this is essentially, as I understand, as all I can figure out, what they're basing those statements on. Here is when she actually called in for just a few minutes on the show. Let's hear it.
4: I think when you look at the work that I've done as Speaker of the House, these are common sense things. I reduced the state spending by $5 billion, ended the taxpayer funding of illegal immigrant health care. I protected our non-public education from cuts. This year alone, toward the end of May, we conformed with those federal requirements where it's work requirements for SNAP. No longer are we going to be handing out taxpayer dollars to people that could be working and are choosing not to. So there's those federal conformity things that have actually saved Minnesotans another $3.5 billion. That's wow. What it would have cost if we hadn't done that. We put in some safety and security for schools. There's much that we did, even in just a tie. So having one half of one third of state government, the things we were able to accomplish proves to Minnesotans that I'm a proven leader and ready to fight and win for the best for Minnesota.
0: Oh, by denying health care coverage to able-bodied people? By saving us $3.5 billion? Oh, wait a minute here. How can we put my best man on it? How can we make her look bad for saying that? Find me a Democrat who doesn't support this. Are you kidding? I mean, you tied. I don't care who you are. You cannot tell me that the average Democrat, if you tied him up with Wonder Woman's golden lasso and forced him to tell the truth, would actually say, yes, I believe able-bodied, middle-aged people who are perfectly healthy should not have to work and get free food and free health care just because they don't want to work and don't feel like it. Like, really? Meanwhile, you're out there working, earning money, theoretically. So again, just to kind of drive the point home.
4: We conformed with those federal requirements where it's work requirements for SNAP. No longer are we going to be handing out taxpayer dollars to people that could be working and are choosing not to.
0: And illegals. How a business owner can be saying that it's because of that policy that she's not going to be able to afford health care coverage now and is going to have to shut down her business. Connect those dots. because I can't. The other thing was another guy who said he had a heart attack on a trail somewhere and was left to die, but somehow he got saved. And therefore, people who are perfectly able-bodied to work or illegals here should not have health care coverage anymore. Therefore, he would have died if that was the case. It does not compute. I appreciate them accurately citing the story, but one could actually say, okay, very liberally, I'll say that the statements are accurate with what they actually said, which I think they might be. Who disagrees with them? If I'm the Damath campaign, I'm saying, hell yeah, that's what we said. We stand by it. It's better for Minnesota to have able-bodied people pay their own way, save us $3.5 billion, and nobody who collapses on a trail with a heart attack is going to be left for dead because illegals and able-bodied working-age people aren't getting free health care anymore. You're just like, what? Where are you getting this? So I just, when I saw that, just so you know, Hot Talk with the Ox listener, for those of you who sent that in to me, alerting me to the fact that this was out there, I don't begrudge the ad. I'm not calling the ads incorrect based on what I remember and what you heard there from the show. It was about an 8-minute conversation of which there were seven people talking. It was Ox and Friends, and Lisa had called in. I think she might have talked for 2 minutes. But that was part of her conversation. So if you're seeing that, that's what happened, right? I mean, you would think that by those ads, it was like, I'm on a conservative talk show, so I can say this. I'm going to deny people coverage so that they die when walking on a trail or can't afford to run their flower shop. Don't tell anybody, though. Like, we're asked to believe that with those commercials. It seems like it anyway. That's the tone that I take out of that. To their credit, however, they didn't play the funeral dirge music. And then have somebody talking like this, like Lurch from Adam's Family. She's going to kill people with her policies. They were close to that. I suppose that'll be coming closer November 3rd, but not there yet. 320-251-1990 on the Boulder Tap House studio or text line. Thoughts on this fact-checking of ads? Is it legitimate to criticize Lisa Damath for this, or should we have a parade for her for this? And also, really, Amy Klobuchar asking for $1 million for a Somali group to get $1 million of your tax dollars, and then later deciding it was politically incorrect to do so, and then saying, no, we're going to pull it, and then having Republican ads exploiting that she actually initially did want that money. I think that's fair. Shows that she's out of touch. Why would you do that? Have you not been paying attention to the headlines for the past 3 years? Are you not aware of the fraud that's going on in Minnesota? I don't think she is. But in Washington, that's where she's been. That's fair. She could just admit it. I really don't know what's going on in Minnesota with fraud, but as your governor, I'll figure it out. I mean, if that's her campaign, call it like it is. 320-251-1990. This is Hot Talk with the Ox.
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0: Talk with the Ox. Little Jimmy for you on this Wednesday broadcast. Oh boy, oh boy, oh boy. Last broadcast of the month of September. That means tomorrow is October, big month for Hot Talk with the Ox. Oktoberfest, tentatively. October 14th, Wednesday. I got to check my calendar to make sure I don't have a conflict on that date, but I don't think I do. So, hoping for that. We'll see. I might have a conflict, but I'll let you know. So, pencil that in, and I'll give you more details tomorrow on Hot Talk with the Ox. Hopefully, it'll work out. The latest, by the way. Oh, before we get to the latest on this Saudi Arabia fly Dubai flight with the attacking co-pilot, heroic rescue somehow of this plane that was sure to crash coming into Tel Aviv, didn't. A little bit on that. In fact, I'll just get into that right now, because this is just some breaking news. Ask yourself this. They actually, the same airline, sent a new plane to, I don't know, the passengers diverted from the Fly Dubai flight are now on their way back to Tel Aviv. The new plane was sent to Tabuk Airport in Saudi Arabia to pick up the passengers who landed there after their original flight was diverted, following what officials said was an attempted hijacking. Families of the passengers who have gathered at Tel Aviv's Ben Gurion Airport have been told the plane would land at 6:15 p.m. local time. Now it looks like it's shifted to 6:25. Originally, they had requested a military flight to take these passengers to where they wanted to go. But the same airline that had a co-pilot that stabbed the pilot mid-flight and almost killed everybody sent a replacement flight for it. It's like, okay, trust us this time. Like, what? Jeez. You know, how far is it to drive? Is there a train that goes this direction? I hear these e-bikes are pretty exciting. Maybe I'll just take an e-bike to Tel Aviv. Like, I don't know. I would really, like, trust us this time. Okay, so we let the homicidal, suicidal, hijacking, terrorist co-pilot fly you last time. So, sorry it didn't work out, but trust us this time, because this guy's way better. It's almost as though, rather than us being interviewed by, interrogated by officials before we get on a plane, we had to interrogate them. What are your intentions? What's your background? Where were you on the night of whatever it is? Are you a terrorist? Wouldn't that be a fine, hey, how you doing? There's another probably an outside the box with the Ox concept. It's like, give me a break. Like, okay, tell you what, before I get on this plane, who are you guys? We really do put a lot of faith in our pilots. God bless our pilots. But, man, we put a lot of faith in them. And to think that, every now and then there's some crackpot that's in there, some terrorist. I don't know if I'm thinking it'd be interesting to see if they all got on this plane. Oh, yeah, we trust you this time. Like, wait a minute here. No, but is there a different way to get from there to there? I don't know. Kind of a tough desert journey, probably. Wow. I just can't, like, if this happened, it's one thing, like, if you almost get in a plane crash because of a lightning strike or engine failure or whatever it is, and you live through it, it's like, I want to fly with that person because the odds of it happening twice to that person probably, you know, really high. But, like, if this is a situation where you have a co-pilot that's homicidal, suicidal, terroristic, like, I'm not sure that I'm eager to get back on that same airline, that same flight. It didn't work out too well last time, so we'll do it again. Like, what changed? How many more of these co-pilots are out there? Wouldn't this be one of those, okay, nobody flies until we figure out whether or not this guy was part of a huge network of co-pilots that are going to hijack literally the entire global air travel industry. This is happening in real time here. I mean, I'd be of a mind where, like, yeah, stick me on a C-130 in the cargo hold. I'll do it. But getting right back on the same airline, yeah, trust us this time. I don't know. We'll see. When they land, there's going to be lots to cover on this story. Coming up on Hot Talk with the Ox, yeah, the latest on this, driverless cars in Minneapolis. We also, by the way, have a poll out now, a Senate poll, kind of interesting, worthy of discussion as we get close to the election. And the latest in medical fraud, Keith Ellison, we can trust that he's on the scene, so he'll root it out.
1: Now, on KNSI, from the Halberstadt's Men's Clothier Newsroom. 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
2: KNSI News Time is 10:30, sunny, mid-70s this afternoon. Your full KNSI forecast on the way in moments. Good morning, I'm Glenn Leverins. Stearns County Commissioners have approved a preliminary property tax levy increase of 6.81% for next year. County departments first asked for enough to raise the levy about 14%. The board cut that roughly in half, partly by dipping into county savings. Commissioner Bob Johnson wants the board to go through every department before the final vote in December.
3: The low-hanging fruit is gone, but go after those things that really don't add value.
2: The amount can still go down before then, but can't go up. Commissioners say the bump equates to about $72 more per year for the owner of a $296,000 home. See more numbers at knsiradio.com. A St. Cloud man is demanding accountability after police mistakenly held him at gunpoint outside his home. Faisal Muhammad says he was installing a child safety seat in his vehicle on Thursday when officers approached, drew their guns, and ordered him to put his hands up and walk backward toward them. Muhammad believes he was racially profiled, while St. Cloud Police Chief Jeff Oxton said his license plate was similar to that of a vehicle involved in an aggravated robbery case. That car is a Chevy Impala. Muhammad drives a Chevy Malibu. In body cam footage, an officer apologized to Muhammad, but he still wants answers as to how it could have happened. A debate is now scheduled in the Minnesota governor's race between DFL candidate and U.S. Senator Amy Klobuchar and Republican House Speaker Lisa Daymuth. The two candidates will square off Monday, October 19th at Madden's on Gull Lake. The debate hosted by the Minnesota Chamber of Commerce. The chamber says topics for the debate will focus on Minnesota's economic future and issues impacting local businesses. And a rematch in District 54A is helping to decide control of Minnesota's evenly divided House. DFL Representative Brad Tabke faces Republican Aaron Paul, whom he beat in 2024 by just 14 votes. Tabke supports gun restrictions and limits on immigration enforcement, including opposition to a proposed detention facility in Shakopee. Paul, a retired police officer, prioritizes tax cuts and affordability while criticizing fraud in state programs. Both candidates support restrictions on immigration enforcement but differ on how state leaders handled the federal crackdown. 54A covers Shakopee and is considered one of the state's few remaining swing districts. Winning would be the key to breaking the partisan deadlock in the chamber and deciding the balance of power. For more on these and other stories, visit knsiradio.com. I'm Glenn Leverins, KNSI News.
1: 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Now your local forecast from the Hanson Paving Weather Center.
4: A blend of clouds and sun with fog in spots early today with daytime highs approaching 76. Southwest winds 5 to 10 miles per hour. Cloudy skies expected tonight. Lows level off around 54. This KNSI weather update has been brought to you by Jeremy's Concrete of Sauk Rapids. I'm meteorologist Paul Trombley. Currently, it's 64 degrees.
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0: with the Ox on this Wednesday broadcast. Final broadcast of the month of September. Got your rent paid? Got the rent paid, Terrible Todd?
1: I think so.
0: When's it due? Tomorrow?
1: Tomorrow, yeah.
0: All right. Due on the 1st.
2: Right. Very good.
0: The, let's see. Looking closer, looking more and more like October 14th, 4 to 6 p.m., Pioneer Place Theater, downtown St. Cloud, Oktoberfest 2026. Looking more and more like we might be doing that thing. So pencil that in. I'll confirm with you tomorrow on that, but should be kind of fun. We're throwing it together. Snuck up on the old Ox. Oktoberfest. FYI. Also, we're hoping next Tuesday, with that, a week from yesterday, after years of trying to do this and just not putting it together, Ox Across America taking us to the fine city of St. Paul for the Minnesota Chamber of Commerce's Manufacturing Summit, where they will announce the coolest thing made in Minnesota. Been wanting to be there on location for the past couple of years. Couldn't make it happen. We're going to try to make that happen and have the manufacturers, top manufacturers from all over the state, be on with us from that summit on Hot Talk with the Ox. One of my favorite topics is manufacturing, because running the numbers years ago, talking to people about Votech education, et cetera, I'm telling you, you know, mothers, tell your kids, whatever, but you want to be 25 years old and have a free and clear mortgage, own two cars, have a good start on your kids' college education fund, even though you don't have kids yet. Start a career in manufacturing and decide on it while you're in high school. By the time you're 25, you can be way out in front of anybody of your friends who are going to college to be whatever they're going to be, and we need you. Dying to talk to these manufacturers about what their success is, how they have done it, who their employees are, and what their opportunities are. Not to mention the fact that the track chair is in the finals. Final four, track chair. Go track chair. I think that is the coolest thing made in Minnesota. All right. Oh, and just a quick reiteration. People always say, what about post-it notes, right? Well, post-it notes are no longer made in Minnesota, so it doesn't count. It's not that it was invented in Minnesota. That's not the contest. The contest is if it is currently made in Minnesota. That's the contest. A lot of things may have been invented here, but if they're not currently being made here, then I'm sorry, you can't come. 320-251-1990 on the Boulder Tap House studio or text line. Ox, have you talked about how Minnesota missed out on the 1,750 jobs at the brand new steel mill opening in Iowa? No, that has been brought to my attention multiple times. Trump even, I think, made that announcement, was it Monday? If you've heard about this. This is from, what is this, an MSN story I think I'm looking at? President Trump on Monday announced that the company Mesabi Metallics will build a $15 billion steel plant in Iowa. It would be the largest of its kind in U.S. history. Wow. I love Iowa. I won Iowa every time, Trump says. Today we're thrilled to announce that Mesabi Metallics will be building the largest steel plant in American history in this great state of Iowa. So one has to then speculate, okay, so are they going to be processing and making this metal with taconite from Minnesota? And if that's the case, why would we want to ship all of our taconite or whatever it is that we're mining in the Iron Range all the way to Iowa for it to be processed? Why couldn't we have one here? Gee, I wonder. If you had the choice, wow. So it's cheaper, better, more secure, more profitable to have the steel plant in Iowa rather than in or near the Iron Range of Minnesota. Thanks, G, for driving that point home. Massive fail for the Iron Range because of the DFL, for sure. Out of touch. Total slap in the face for Minnesota, says Jeremy. Yeah, I noticed this in the headlines on Monday. And was that you, Jeremy? Somebody texted that in the day it was happening. Like, anybody notice this? I had not made that association, but yeah, so Iowa gets it. You heard our broadcast from Iowa last year, was it? Or yeah, almost a year ago now. Really kind of taking a shine to the state. They've got a very interesting proletariat, if you will, in Iowa. Trucker Bob, you've probably been trucking through Iowa over the years. Welcome to Hot Talk with the Ox.
1: Absolutely. Well, here's one to tie in for the manufacturing. I pulled for, in other words, trucked for Polar tank and trailer up at Old Pole.
0: Oh, sure. Okay?
1: Mm-hmm. They make the big stainless steel tankers. Yeah. Well, I'm talking to a guy. He's coming up from Florida with 7,000 gallons of orange juice going to Canada. I said, what's your backhaul? He said, 7,000 gallons of whiskey, Canadian whiskey, going back down to Florida.
0: Yeah? Oh, wow.
1: And I said, you know, I got to thinking about the Crown Royal thing and everything. Well, this was some years back, of course. But nonetheless, orange juice up, whiskey back.
0: How about that?
1: It should have been vodka up, then you could have made a screwdriver.
0: Whatever. Yeah. Hopefully they got enough vodka to mix with that orange juice.
1: Well, the fact being, a little known fact, I wouldn't have known it until this guy who was pulled in for some service there at Old Pole. To have a pump worked on or something, that he had 7,000 gallons of orange juice from Florida and return flight back down with whiskey. And another quick one. How come it's never the stewardesses that go ballistic?
0: No, it's the pilots. Yeah.
1: Yeah, I know. Mm-hmm. So I'm wondering if there's a biological separation there. I'm going to do a study on it.
0: Yeah.
1: And this weekend is St. Cloud State homecoming.
0: Oh, and the crowd goes wild. Okay, will we notice?
1: Well,
0: that's the next question.
1: They'll be at my house. I'll guarantee you that.
0: Okay. Oh, good for you.
1: And
0: your old buddies.
1: And also Oktoberfest should be from 4 until midnight. See if you can work on that.
0: All right. I'll work on the hours. Thank you. Okay.
1: Okay, buddy.
0: Mm-hmm.
1: Yeah, bye. Very good.
0: We can only get the room for a certain amount of time, though. I'm just kidding. Yeah, I never thought about how orange juice gets to Canada. I really thought about that. Truckers. We got orange juice in Florida. It's a lot of orange juice. Never thought about a truckload of orange juice. Good for them. 320-251-1990 on the Boulder Tap House text line. The Star Tribune is printed in Iowa, too. Are they? I suppose. Interesting. They still print the paper, I guess. I see it every now and then. I know people who still like the tactile experience of reading the paper. I've graduated out of that. I was one of the last ones. But I've become a creature of the digital versions, and you just don't see it all with the digital version. You can just pick and choose what you want to read, and you don't see it all. I think we're losing it. I miss the old printed newspaper. Oh, well, so Iowa gets the big steel plant thanks to us being stupid. And, at the same time, then of course, we're not allowed to mine in Minnesota anyway. So like somehow it's going to get done. Are we going to be players or not? Who says it's $5 for the Star Tribune? $5 for the Star Tribune? Wow, it's a lot. Love Trucker Bob, but SCSU homecoming no longer exists without football. And just a quick aside here. Forgive me for being weird about this, but I always think of homecoming as for the students, which is odd because homecoming is like for the alumni. So I guess that's what Trucker Bob's talking about, having people over. Do the kids care about homecoming anymore? Or is it all about the alumni? And if we don't have a football game, what do the alumni come for? Does the red carpet do like nostalgia beer pong for all of the 1995 graduates or whenever beer pong was invented? I've never played beer pong. I don't know what it is. Is that where you throw ping pong balls into keg cups?
2: Yep.
0: And then what?
2: And then you drink it.
0: Why don't you just drink it? Not fully sure on that one. Right? Never fully understood the beer pong thing. It was after my time. And I'm not sure if it's still legal anymore. Right? Weren't there like laws against it? Coming up on Hot Talk with the Ox. Yep. I gotta get here because I've talked about it a few times. There's a write-up in Minnesota Public Radio about the Detroit Lakes School Board. This story, I gotta credit Minnesota Public Radio, MPR. This story gives you an angle that is rarely covered when it comes to people saying that, well, we put the gay pride flag on our door to show that we're a refuge. You can be safe here. You can be safe here as a gay person. Don't worry. You can come into my classroom and you'll be safe. Ah, the foo is on the other shoot, says one guy in the Detroit Lakes School District. Very interesting, as they had a packed house, overflowing house at their school board meeting on this, and it will continue. The whole state is noticing that next on Hot Talk with the Ox.
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with the Ox, rocking on this Wednesday. Tomorrow begins the month of October. All those things you promised yourself you'd get done before September ended have to be done today. Actually, I have projects, my late summer projects that I intended to not start until October. So like I'm the first year ever, I'm caught up at the end of September. We'll see how the month of October goes. But, you know, in 1 month, we can talk. You can ask me, Ox, did you get all those things done? I hope so. I've been waiting for the weather to break. I've got some outdoor projects that I need to get done, but I'm tired of boiling over, sweating every freaking time I go outside to do anything. Maybe those days are over. We'll see. I'm an SCSU alum, but I stopped supporting them after they crowned a male homecoming queen. Nothing but ridiculous wokeness there now. Okay. Thank you. Yeah. I don't know. The alumni, I think SCSU alumni, they've never had a great, they've just never done a good job of that, I don't think. Bonding with the public, the community, and the alumni has never been their strong suit. Hence the decline of that once great university. And not even a football program anymore. But, like, what do you do as an SCSU alum? I know lots of SCSU alumni. Is there a thing? I mean, do you come back for it? A lot of colleges you do. I mean, it's a big deal. I, Dan the Ox Oxner, host of Hot Talk with the Ox, attendee of multiple colleges, graduate of some. There isn't a university that I've gone to that I would go back to and, like, feel great about. Sucked. It was painful to get through it. I wish I would have gone to a university that I fell in love with. Good for you if you did. And I'm sorry if you lost it to woke policies like you have for SCSU. Sorry about that. Tough deal. Beyond this, though, speaking of education, we have an issue at the Detroit Lakes Public Schools. I've talked about this. I was there this summer, was listening to some of the local news there, talking about this school board vote and I'm going to paraphrase it, but basically the board voted to not allow teachers to have, you know, basically unsanctioned social virtue signal flags and stuff in their classroom. Like, come on. So now they're according to an NPR story, they're stopping short of scraping off the rainbow flags that some teachers have put on their door, signifying, according to them, that means that anybody in the LGBTQ communities, this is a safe haven for you. You can come here and it'll be safe. They're trying to figure out now, packing the house. I didn't know there were so many libs in Detroit Lakes. What's happened to that town? But they're packing the house now in protest of this. Granted, there's the whole policy then, okay, if you can't put up the rainbow flag, you know, what can you put up? I don't know what the rules are there. They're trying to figure it out. But get this. An NPR story says, wait a minute here. I'll read directly from the story. I'll leave his name out. A pastor in Detroit Lakes recently told NPR News that the rainbow stickers don't always signal inclusivity. He says he knows of a student who was being bullied by another student who identified as LGBTQ+. In other words, the bully was the LGBTQ+, and the other student was not. So the pastor said the student who was bullied didn't feel comfortable confiding in a teacher

0: who displayed the rainbow sticker because he felt the student felt because the student felt like the teacher wouldn't take his side. Quote, the student walked up to the door and saw the pride sticker, and they felt that the teacher had already sided with that community and that they couldn't find help. Wow. Yes. How many times have you seen all are welcome here, except anybody who voted for Donald Trump and ICE agents? It's implied. We all know that's what it means. They are the most uninclusive, unwelcoming, unsupportive group, except for the small sliver of population that they claim to defend. This cannot be a one-off. This cannot be the only one in the world. Like, if you are not a member of these communities, can you go to people who are overtly members of these communities and supporters and defenders and advocates with your problems unless you kowtow and subscribe to their social ideologies? No. Of course you can't. This is an amazing testimony here. Now, also, you know, it covers how these other people are really upset about it. I got to say, one of the guys featured in it was a longtime doctor and school board member who was on the board when I was covering news in Detroit Lakes in 1998. Great guy, good folks. Now, of course, everybody has to take sides. Now he's a lib. Now he's an LGBTQ advocate. And, what happened? People used to just be people back in the day. Interesting. Take the stickers off. Take your virtue signaling off. You want to put American flags up? America, fine. Anything else? Give me a break. How hard can it be? What has happened to Detroit Lakes? Where are the normal people? What in the world? Anybody read Romans, by the way? Ahem. Well, tomorrow on Hot Talk with the Ox, I will confirm. I hate to predict the future, but if all goes well, I will confirm our Oxtoberfest for October 14th, 4 to 6 p.m., Pioneer Place Theater, prizes and all that. And also Mythbusters joins us from the Media Research Center about the bias in media coverage and among other things. We'll see you tomorrow for Hot Talk with the Ox. Can't wait.
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8: Terror in the sky. I'm Lisa Brady, Fox News. The Israeli defense minister is calling it an attempted terror attack on a Fly Dubai flight earlier today. Prime Minister Benjamin Netanyahu says the co-pilot stabbed the pilot and apparently tried to crash the plane, which was heading from Dubai to Israel. Fox's Jeff Paul in Tel Aviv.
9: After flying about 2.5 hours, the plane signaled an emergency on board while entering Jordanian airspace. It was then that the plane descended rapidly, 16,000 feet. Israel then scrambled fighter jets, fearing that that plane had been hijacked. Now, the plane eventually landed safely after it was diverted to Saudi Arabia. Fly Dubai put out a statement saying the plane was secured by an on-duty crew traveling on the flight.
8: Both the pilot and co-pilot were hospitalized. The passengers were later given a new flight, which has just arrived in Israel. For now, the incident remains under investigation. an immigration judge just ruling that the U.S. can deport the leader of Wisconsin's largest mosque, an advocate for Palestinian rights, on grounds of him being a threat to national security. Salah Sarsour, who was detained earlier this year in Milwaukee, says he will appeal. New snapshots of the U.S. economy showing inflation remains sticky, but not as bad as some expected for August.
10: We received the latest PCE index, the Fed's preferred measure for inflation. It eased, coming in at a lower than expected 3.4%, but still well above the Fed's target. And the final quarter two GDP reading came out this morning showing growth revised higher at 2.2%.
8: Fox Business's Connor Hansen. Cost of living remains a top issue for the midterm elections, with President Trump set to begin a string of rallies across the country to counter Democrats who say his agenda is failing. 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
11: KNSI News Time at 11:02, sunny today, high in the mid-70s. Your full KNSI forecast on the way in moments. Good morning, I'm Glenn Leverins. Attorneys for the man convicted in federal court of killing former Minnesota House Speaker Melissa Hortman and her husband are seeking a gag order against shooting survivor State Senator John Hoffman and his wife. Lawyers for Vance Belter filed a motion Tuesday asking a judge to bar the Hoffmans and other potential witnesses from talking to the media about the case until a verdict is reached in Belter's state trial. That trial is set to begin November 2nd. The request comes after Yvette Hoffman spoke with reporters Friday following a hearing she described as a clown show. During that hearing, Belter's attorney argued his client was justified in the shootings because he was making a lawful arrest. Belter accused of impersonating a police officer when he shot and killed the Hortmans and shot the Hoffmans a combined 17 times. Prosecutors say they do not oppose the order. Two of Minnesota's largest healthcare providers are expected to merge. Bloomington-based Health Partners and Duluth's Essentia plan to join forces. As part of the deal, Essentia will take on Health Partners' name and move into the headquarters in Bloomington. Hospitals and clinics near Essentia's home base in Duluth will keep their branding for now. No layoffs are expected. The deal expected to go into effect January 1st. And some of Central Minnesota's oldest residents will have stories to tell on Saturday evenings this October. The Stearns History Museum, leading hour-long walks through three historic cemeteries as part of its Sundown Cemetery Tour Series, with guides sharing the stories of people buried there. The tour starts at 5 p.m. at St. James Cemetery in Jacobs Prairie, October 10th, St. Benedict's Monastery Cemetery in St. Joseph, October 17th, and Big Grove Church Cemetery near Bruton, October 24th. Tickets are $10, and museum members get in free. 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I'm Glenn Leverins, KNSI News.
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14: 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They know water from the bottom to the tap. I am Todd Simpson. The Minnesota Lynx have been eliminated from the WNBA playoffs. After losing to the Liberty 87-71, they are the only number one seed ever to lose to an 8 seed. The Minnesota Wild begin their regular season tomorrow in Nashville when they take on the Predators. Puck drop at 7 o'clock. And the Vikings are back at home at U.S. Bank Stadium hosting the Miami Dolphins on Sunday, 3:05 p.m. kickoff. Todd Simpson, KNSI Sports.
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7: 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Now your local forecast from the Hanson Paving Weather Center.
16: Sunshine mixed with clouds at times today, with daytime highs approaching 76. Winds out of the southwest, 5 to 10 miles per hour. Lows dip down to about 54 tonight. Cloudy skies expected. Daytime highs approaching 63 tomorrow. Sunshine mixed with clouds at times. I'm Staff Meteorologist Paul Frombly on KNSI. Currently, it's 66 degrees.
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0: All right, welcome back into Clay and Buck. We're getting updates, more and more updates breaking here on this story of the attempted hijacking of a Dubai Air flight into Israel. It's supposed to land in Tel Aviv. One passenger, according to the BBC, reported terrible screams throughout the plane before 3 to 5 guys, so it looks like it was kind of a team effort to subdue this guy, 3 to 5 guys burst into the cockpit and subdued the attacker. Another passenger says, "We took control of the flight from an assailant with a knife. Two other pilots sitting at the back came forward to land the plane." Wow. So they might. So that's, these are really important updates. It sounds like maybe the initial pilot was bloodied up and probably couldn't land it. Thankfully, people came in, disarmed and neutralized the terrorist. And then there are additional pilots, Clay, on hand to land it safely. Netanyahu says the pilot who launched the attack has been arrested and is being questioned by Saudi authorities. An Israeli ambassador says the other pilot is from the UAE. So this is what we're learning.
1: Wow. I mean, can we just talk for a moment? Well, we're going to break, but I'm going to tee off on this when we come back. The number of idiot college kids that are trying to say there's a genocide in Gaza, which to your point is motivating potentially these guys to try to take down an airplane of mostly Jewish passengers because they believe this lie that is being propagated widely that Israel is the bad guy. They think they're heroes. It's insanely frustrating.
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4: KNSI News Time, 1130, sunshine, mid-70s this afternoon. Your full KNSI forecast on the way in moments. Good morning, I'm Glenn Leverins. Stearns County property owners are looking at a bigger tax bill next year after commissioners approved a preliminary levy increase of 6.81% Tuesday. The county says that's about $72 more per year for the owner of a $296,000 home. The biggest jump is in human services, where changes to food assistance and other state and federal programs are shifting costs onto counties. Commissioners did vote in favor of using roughly $1.5 million in savings to soften the impact. See more numbers at knsiradio.com. Road crews will be back in Sauk Rapids Monday as the Minnesota Department of Transportation begins prep work on the Highway 15 bridge, connecting drivers to westbound Highway 10. For about 3 weeks, the right turn lane at Benton County Road 29 will be reworked, but MnDOT says traffic impact should be light. The bigger job comes next spring when the bridge itself gets replaced. Find the detour plan at knsiradio.com. A clay shoot in Little Falls has raised more than $54,000 for kids across central Minnesota. 30 teams took part in the Rocks Community Foundation's 6th annual Sporting Clay Shootout earlier this month at Rice Creek Hunting Club. Money goes to the foundation and the Kimball High School Trap Team. The foundation, run by the St. Cloud Rocks Baseball Club, gives grants and scholarships to youth programs in the area. Next year's event set for September 16th. In its sports, the Minnesota Twins undergoing a shakeup of the coaching staff after another season of not making the playoffs. The team fired pitching coach Pete Mackey and his assistant Luis Ramirez. The Twins also announced assistant athletic trainer Jason Kirkman will not be back next year. The Twins finished the season with a 77-85 record, 8 games behind Cleveland in the AL Central. For more on these and other stories, visit knsiradio.com. I'm Glenn Leverins, KNSI News.
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3: 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Now your local forecast from the Hanson Paving Weather Center.
14: Sunshine mixed with clouds at times today, with daytime highs approaching 76. Winds out of the southwest, 5 to 10 miles per hour. Lows dip down to about 54. Tonight, cloudy skies expected. Daytime highs approaching 63. Tomorrow, sunshine mixed with clouds at times. I'm Staff Meteorologist Paul Frombly on KNSI. Currently, it's 66 degrees.
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7: 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Coming up on KNXI, Stearns County property taxes going up. A gubernatorial debate now set in a crash has left three dead in Minneapolis. 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
10: Celebration at an airport in Israel. I'm Lisa Brady, Fox News. Relief a short time ago as loved ones greeted passengers arriving near Tel Aviv after surviving a terrifying incident on a Fly Dubai flight from the UAE to Israel. The Israeli Prime Minister says one passenger told him the co-pilot stabbed the pilot and then apparently tried to crash the plane, which plunged some 16,000 feet before passengers and crew were able to regain control. This passenger recording a message after the flight was diverted and landing safely in Saudi Arabia.
11: We're here on the plane. There was a crazy man with a knife who stabbed one of the pilots. We jumped and helped the pilot. Friends, everything's okay. Friends, everything is okay now.
10: One Israeli spokesperson tells Reuters the wounded pilot, covered in blood, was able to click open the cockpit door to allow help to get in. Prime Minister Benjamin Netanyahu says Saudi Arabia arrested a pilot, but there's no word on that person's identity. As an investigation continues, the Israeli defense minister has described this as an attempted terrorist attack. The British prime minister is now pointing a finger at Iran over the incident that sparked a terror alert at a U.S.-run airbase in England.
12: Andy Burnham says there are strong indications Iran played a part in the events of Saturday night near RAF Fairford. Five men arrested after masked figures were seen with vans near the airbase used for bombing runs on the Islamic Republic. It's the first time any government official has confirmed that suspicions point towards Tehran.
13: But of course, it remains an ongoing, complex and serious police investigation. And of course, we are working closely with our colleagues in the United States of America.
12: All arrested men remain under investigation but have been released on bail.
10: Fox's Jonathan Savage. Police found gasoline but no explosives inside those vans. 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
7: KNSI News Time 12:02, mostly sunny this afternoon, mid-70s for the high. Your full KNSI forecast on the way in moments. Good afternoon, I'm Glenn Leverins. Stearns County Commissioners have set a preliminary levy increase of 6.81% for next year, with the tax rate projected to rise about 1.4% because growing property values spread the cost around. Commissioner Terrell Clark, a former state senator, had pointed words for lawmakers.
15: The legislature and the federal government basically are pushing tax increases, property tax increases. And it's just kind of crazy. It's like, oh, we didn't do anything that impacted the state budget. Well, hell no. You just impacted people's property taxes, including some of the most vulnerable people.
7: As it stands, an owner of a $296,000 home would pay about $72 more per year. The board can lower the levy before December, but can't raise it. Residents can weigh in at a public hearing December 1st at 6 p.m. Learn more at knsiradio.com. The debate is now scheduled in the Minnesota governor's race between DFL candidate and U.S. Senator Amy Klobuchar and Republican House Speaker Lisa Damith. The two candidates will square off Monday, October 19th at Madden's on Gull Lake. The debate's hosted by the Minnesota Chamber of Commerce. The chamber says topics for the debate will focus on Minnesota's economic future and issues impacting local businesses. And more information now being released about a crash that left three people dead and four others injured on Tuesday morning close to the University of Minnesota Minneapolis campus. Police say a stolen Hyundai Elantra with seven people inside collided with a semi-truck on southbound 35W near the exit to Southeast 4th Street. According to authorities, the driver was speeding before the sedan slammed into the semi and wedged under the trailer. One victim's been identified as 15-year-old Calvin Robert Wolf. The others range in age from 15 to 19. The investigation is ongoing. For more on these and other stories, visit KNXIRadio.com. I'm Glenn Leverins, KNXI News.
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17: 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They know water from the bottom to the tap. I am Todd Simpson. The Minnesota Lynx have been eliminated from the WNBA playoffs. After losing to the Liberty 87-71, they are the only number one seed ever to lose to an 8 seed. The Minnesota Wild begin their regular season tomorrow in Nashville when they take on the Predators. Puck drop at 7 o'clock. And the Vikings are back at home at US Bank Stadium hosting the Miami Dolphins on Sunday, 3:05 p.m. kickoff. Todd Simpson, KNSI Sports.
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28: 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Now your local forecast from the Hanson Paving Weather Center.
29: Sunshine mixed with clouds at times this afternoon with daytime highs approaching 77. Southwesterly winds 5 to 10 miles per hour. Lows dip down to about 54 tonight. Cloudy skies expected. Daytime highs approaching 64 tomorrow. A blend of clouds and sun. I'm meteorologist Paul Trombley on KNSI. Right now, 68.
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0: Welcome back in, Clay and Buck. We are rolling through the Wednesday edition of the program. President Trump going to be speaking shortly, and Fox News is saying that the U.S. has been briefed on the potential terror attack that, or the terror attack that was averted, or kept to be less awful than it otherwise would be. I've watched a lot of the videos that are emanating from that location, from inside of the plane. They're pretty terrifying, Buck. I think this is important for you guys to recognize. Yes, you're listening to us, and we're giving you all this information in real time so that you are well informed about it. Here's what the New York Times put out. This is their headline. This is their Twitter account. Breaking news. A plane flying from Dubai to Israel was diverted after an altercation between the pilot and the co-pilot, Israeli officials said. This is not what Israeli officials said, Buck.
1: Nope.
0: But they do not, I mean, MSNBC is not covering this at all. They have not, throughout the course of this entire show, they have not had a single report about the terror attack in Israel. This is all intentional. I think it's important for all of you to recognize.
1: I think we'll likely see from the New York Times soon something along the lines of, attempted plane diverter was a beloved family man and an austere religious scholar until he had a bad day. Something like that, you know.
0: Is the community note correction. This was not simply, quote, an altercation between pilots. The co-pilot stabbed the captain, attempting to take over the aircraft with mostly Israeli citizens on board, children included.
1: This is the heart of fake news, Clay.
0: Yes.
1: You are seeing, this is why we're really hammering this, everyone. You're with us. You're listening to us. We're two guys plus a great team that does a show, and we're giving you more up-to-date and more honest and factual and accurate information than multi-billion dollar corporate TV news will over at CNN and MS Now. And it is because of ideology, and it's because they're fake news. And I've explained this so many times. They will eventually report the story accurately. They are slow rolling it because they know their audience, for reasons we can talk about, doesn't want to know about this story. They don't want sympathy for Israel. They don't want sympathy for Israeli civilians. They certainly don't want anyone talking about Muslim terrorism, especially in the days before an election in this country. You remember when on September 11th in Benghazi was 2012, 2013, 2014? I can't remember now. But I think it was 2012. And then Mitt Romney and Mitt Romney had the whole, did you call it an act of terror thing? Well, that was real, and they didn't want to call it an act of terror because they don't want people thinking about Islamic terrorism before they
0: go to
1: the
0: polls. Was that when Candy Crowley covered for?
1: Yes.
0: Yeah.
1: She sort of stepped in. He did call it.
0: For 45 years now, the International Fellowship of Christians and Jews, the IFCJ, has been a bridge between charitable Christians in America and those of Jewish faith that need assistance in Israel. Next week, this is an important week in Israel, here in the U.S. too. It's the third anniversary of the October 7th terror attacks, when Hamas terrorists slaughtered 1,200 innocent people and took 250 hostage. On the anniversary, you'll see thousands of Israeli flags on full display in solidarity with the Jewish population. It's not too late to participate. 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
4: Yeah, this is time 1230. Sunshine today, high in the mid-70s. Your full KNSI forecast on the way in moments. Good afternoon, I'm Glenn Leverins. A St. Cloud man is demanding accountability after police mistakenly held him at gunpoint outside his home. Faisal Mohammed says he was installing a child safety seat in his vehicle on Thursday when officers approached, drew their guns, and ordered him to put his hands up and walk backward toward them. Muhammad believes he was racially profiled, while St. Cloud Police Chief Jeff Oxton said his license plate was similar to that of a vehicle involved in an aggravated robbery case. That car is a Chevy Impala. Muhammad drives a Chevy Malibu. In body cam footage, an officer apologized to Muhammad, but he still wants answers as to how it could have happened. Two of Minnesota's largest healthcare providers expected to merge. Bloomington-based Health Partners and Duluth Essentia plan to join forces. As part of the deal, Essentia will take on the Health Partners name and move into the headquarters in Bloomington. Hospitals and clinics near Essentia's home base in Duluth will keep their branding for now. No layoffs are expected. The deal is expected to go into effect January 1st. Prep work to start Monday on the Highway 15 bridge project in Sauk Rapids. The Minnesota Department of Transportation will replace the northbound Highway 15 bridge over Highway 10 starting next spring. During construction, drivers heading from Highway 15 to westbound Highway 10 will be sent east on Benton County Road 29. There'll be lane closures and nighttime detours around the interchange. The work should be done by fall of 2027. 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And in sports, Wild defenseman Brock Faber recovering from surgery to repair a fractured skull. The team says the 24-year-old underwent the procedure on Sunday. Faber was hit in the head by a deflected puck during this past Friday's exhibition game against Dallas. No timetable for his return. The team opens up the season Thursday against the Nashville Predators. For more on these and other stories, visit KNSIRadio.com. I'm Glenn Leverins, KNSI News.
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18: 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Now your local forecast from the Hanson Paving Weather Center.
19: Sunshine mixed with clouds at times this afternoon, with daytime highs approaching 77. Southwesterly winds 5 to 10 miles per hour. Lows dip down to about 54 tonight. Cloudy skies expected. Daytime highs approaching 64 tomorrow. A blend of clouds and sun. I'm meteorologist Paul Trombley on KNSI. Right now, 68.
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8: Good afternoon, I'm Glenn Leverins in the KNSI Newsroom. Coming up on KNSI, St. Paul council members want more info on the investigation into the mayor. 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
12: Many questions remain on Lisa Brady, Fox News, after a violent incident on a Mideast flight earlier today.
13: We take every incident like this very serious, and we continue to look at the procedures that we have in place and continue to make sure the American people are safe.
12: Homeland Security Secretary Mark Wayne Mullen, a short time ago, while in Israel, a scene of celebration. As passengers arrived in Tel Aviv hours later than expected, their original flight from the UAE diverted to Saudi Arabia after a stabbing in the cockpit with a co-pilot suspected of trying to crash the plane.
14: Israeli Prime Minister Benjamin Netanyahu there on the ground at Ben-Gurion Airport as he welcomes the more than 170 passengers who were on board that terrifying Fly Dubai flight. In fact, just a little while ago, he met with one of those very passengers, still covered in blood, said to be one of the people who stormed the cockpit to try to restore order. Obviously, a very emotional time, as some of those who were on board saying there was a moment there when they thought they were going to die. Those passengers are now being interviewed by authorities to try to better understand exactly what happened.
12: Fox's Jeff Paul in Tel Aviv. One person reportedly is in custody as the investigation continues. President Trump just hailing the end of a decades-long military presence in Iraq as the last U.S. troops withdraw.
15: This is a great day for America, and importantly, we leave with Iraq having a wonderful new prime minister.
12: Also describing it as a sign of victory over ISIS, a fight that returned U.S. troops to Iraq 12 years ago. Today was the withdrawal deadline under an agreement reached 2 years ago. The British prime minister now says the U.K. has strong indications Iran played a part in a suspected terror plot against a U.S.-run airbase in England last weekend, though he hasn't offered more detail as that probe continues. Five British men were arrested Sunday, released on bail. Iran has denied involvement. 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
8: KNSI News Time 102, partly sunny, mid-70s today. Your full KNSI forecast on the way in moments. Good afternoon, I'm Glenn Leverins.
16: Two St. Paul council members calling for more transparency in the lawsuit against Mayor Kalee Herr. Police Chief Axel Henry suing the mayor for sexual harassment. The city's investigation and report into Henry's original complaint have not been made public. Council members say they have only seen a two-page summary of the report. St. Paul Councilmember Molly Coleman says taxpayers should be able to trust their money will be spent on essential services, not on lawsuits brought on by inappropriate workplace conduct. The City Council is scheduled a closed-door meeting tomorrow to talk about the pending litigation. A bipartisan bill introduced by Minnesota Democrat Amy Klobuchar and Iowa Republican Chuck Grassley would extend a federal tax credit for small biodiesel producers through 2029. The small agribiodiesel producer credit provides 20 cents per gallon on the first 15 million gallons of biodiesel produced annually by qualifying companies. The credit's set to expire at the end of the year. Mosquitoes continue to thrive despite the dip in temperatures with fall now here. That's the message from experts who urge people not to let their guard down when trying to protect themselves from mosquito-transmitted diseases. Epidemiologists recommend getting rid of any standing water on properties because that can become a breeding ground for mosquitoes. They also say avoiding outdoor activities at dawn and dusk and wearing long-sleeve shirts can help protect against bites. For those who do go out, wear an insect repellent that contains at least 40% DEET. And clay targets turning into scholarships for Central Minnesota students. The St. Cloud Rocks Baseball Club's Community Foundation raised more than $54,000 at its annual shoot in Little Falls. The money supports youth grants and scholarships, along with the Kimball High School Trap Team. Since 2019, the foundation has awarded $104,000 in scholarships to students across the region. More info about the grants available at knsiradio.com. For more on these and other stories, visit knsiradio.com. I'm Glenn Leverins, KNSI News.
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18: KNSI Sports are brought to you by Trout Companies. They know water from the bottom to the tap. I am Todd Simpson. The Minnesota Lynx have been eliminated from the WNBA playoffs after losing to the Liberty 87-71. They are the only number one seed ever to lose to an 8 seed. The Minnesota Wild begin their regular season tomorrow in Nashville when they take on the Predators. Puck drop at 7 o'clock. And the Vikings are back at home at U.S. Bank Stadium hosting the Miami Dolphins on Sunday, 3:05 p.m. kickoff. 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
20: 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Now your local forecast from the Hansen Paving Weather Center.
21: Sunshine mixed with clouds at times this afternoon, with daytime highs approaching 77. Southwesterly winds 5 to 10 miles per hour. Lows dip down to about 54 tonight. Cloudy skies expected. Daytime highs approaching 64 tomorrow. A blend of clouds and sun. I'm meteorologist Paul Trombley on KNSI. Right now, 72.
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0: Welcome back into Clay and Buck. So we are going to be joined here shortly by Trace Gallagher. Clay, I actually think it's a great time to talk to Trace. He's just a class act. He's a class act guy, you know, doing great work in the news business. But I have that from many people. Many people tell me Trace is a great guy. The breaking news coverage of this story has just been, meaning the way it has been covered has been so instructive today. A lot of the passive voice, something happened. There was a kerfuffle on a plane and then a knife somehow got into a guy and we don't even know why or anything. And maybe it was just really bad, you know, weather or something, man. I don't know. But Netanyahu's saying some stuff and we know we can't trust him. The way they are framing this shows you, and it's exactly what we thought was going to happen, shows you exactly who they are and exactly what their worldview is as it pertains to things like the threat to aviation, radical Islam, hatred of Israel, hatred of the Jews. I mean, this was an attack on Israel. Just to be clear, I mean, this guy was trying to run a plane full of Jews, full of Israelis, into the ground and kill everybody on board. That's what he was trying to do. Just because they're Jews, just because they're going to Israel.
1: Yes, that's 100% correct. I also think this ties in with President Trump saying every news organization doesn't deserve the same access at the White House. Because this is it less the power of the media is to choose what they cover. And when you are watching MSNBC, there will be huge swaths of diehard Democrat voters that will have no idea this potential terror attack ever happened. Because it will be buried. I mean, MSNBC has already decided basically we're not covering it. It will be buried completely in the New York Times. It'll be buried in their media outlets. And I actually think, Buck, this is why they fought so hard to try to keep CNN from being just a mainstream news organization. Because when Fox News and CNN both cover something in a fair way, it exposes in a significant way just how biased MSNBC actually is. And it makes it harder for them to justify that it's a legitimate news organization. I think, frankly, today's coverage from MSNBC has been embarrassing. Like, just from a pure television perspective, a terror attack is monster news. It also, I would imagine, rates pretty well because you're covering people who survived a terror attack on television. It's a no-brainer.
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4: KNSI News Time is 1:30, partly sunny this afternoon, mid-70s for the high. Your full KNSI forecast on the way in moments. Good afternoon, I'm Glenn Leverins. Stearns County Commissioners have approved a preliminary property tax levy increase of 6.81% for next year. County departments first asked for enough to raise the levy about 14%. The board cut that roughly in half, partly by dipping into county savings. Commissioner Bob Johnson wants the board to go through every department before the final vote in December.
5: The low-hanging fruit is gone, but go after those things that really don't add value.
4: The amount can still go down before then, but it can't go up. Commissioners say the bump equates to about $72 more per year for the owner of a $296,000 home. See more numbers at knsiradio.com. A debate's now scheduled in the Minnesota governor's race between DFL candidate and U.S. Senator Amy Klobuchar and Republican House Speaker Lisa Damith. The two candidates will square off Monday, October 19th at Madden's on Gull Lake, the debate hosted by the Minnesota Chamber of Commerce. Chamber says topics for the debate will focus on Minnesota's economic future and issues impacting local businesses. Some of central Minnesota's oldest residents have stories to tell on Saturday evenings this October. The Stearns History Museum, leading hour-long walks through three historic cemeteries, is part of its Sundown Cemetery Tour Series, with guides sharing the stories of people buried there. Tours start at 5 p.m. at St. James Cemetery in Jacobs Prairie, October 10th, St. Benedict's Monastic Cemetery in St. Joseph, October 17th, and Big Grove Church Cemetery near Bruton, October 24th. Tickets are $10. Museum members get in free. A link to sign up is available at knsiradio.com. And the Twins letting go of some coaches after another losing season. The team fired pitching coach Pete Mackey and his assistant Luis Ramirez. For more on these and other stories, visit knsiradio.com. I'm Glenn Leverins, KNSI News.
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3: 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Now your local forecast from the Hanson Paving Weather Center.
14: Sunshine mixed with clouds at times this afternoon, with daytime highs approaching 77. Southwesterly winds 5 to 10 miles per hour. Lows dip down to about 54 tonight. Cloudy skies expected. Daytime highs approaching 64 tomorrow. A blend of clouds and sun. I'm meteorologist Paul Trombley on KNSI. Right now, 72.
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6: Good afternoon. I'm Jake Judd in the KNSI Newsroom. Coming up on KNSI News, a child on an e-bike is hit by an SUV in Cold Spring. Stearns County has set its preliminary tax levy, and road crews are preparing a big project on Highway 15 near Sartell and Sauk Rapids. Those stories and more in 2 minutes.
7: 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When you...
8: The pilot saved 174 lives. I'm Lisa Brady, Fox News. That from Israel's prime minister after a violent attack in the cockpit of a flight from Dubai to Israel, diverted to Saudi Arabia earlier today after the co-pilot stabbed the pilot, possibly trying to crash the plane.
9: And suddenly there was a big drop.
8: Passenger Adam Polo telling Fox it felt like a normal air pocket at first.
9: But then it became drastic. You really felt like the G-force. It's like you do like an extreme roller coaster in an amusement park.
8: He was traveling with his two young children and shielded them as other men answered an announcement for help in the cockpit.
9: Maybe the most important thing that you can do as a parent, because you don't really have a control of the situation, is try to be cool.
8: One person is in custody as the investigation continues. The passenger is eventually arriving safely in Tel Aviv. A new twist in a possible terror plot against a U.S.-run airbase in England, with British Prime Minister Andy Burnham pointing a finger at Iran.
10: There are strong indications that Iran played a part in what happened over the weekend at RAF Fairford. But of course, it remains an ongoing, complex and serious police investigation.
8: Also telling reporters they continue to work closely with the U.S.
11: It started just after midnight on Sunday, 100 miles west of London. A farmer spotted three suspicious vehicles near RAF Fairford, an airbase used for decades by the U.S. Air Force and recently in his campaign against Iran. Five British men from London, all in their 20s, were arrested on suspected terrorism and explosive offenses. The five were later released on bail, but are still under investigation as New Scotland Yard combs through their backgrounds.
8: Fox's Stephanie Bennett. Iran has denied involvement through its embassy in London. 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
6: KNSI News Time is 2:02, sunny with a high near 77. Your full KNSI forecast is on the way in moments. Good afternoon, I'm Jake Judd. An 11-year-old Cold Spring boy was seriously hurt after getting struck by an SUV while riding an e-bike. The Stearns County Sheriff's Office says it happened just before 4 o'clock Tuesday afternoon, just north of Cold Spring. Deputies say the boy rode onto County Road 50 from 158th Avenue and into the path of an SUV driven by a 24-year-old Avon woman. He was rushed to CenterCare St. Cloud Hospital. His condition is not known. Find out more about the crash at knsiradio.com. Stearns County Commissioners have approved a preliminary property tax levy increase of 6.81% for next year. County departments first asked for enough to raise the levy about 14%, and the board cut that roughly in half, partly by dipping into county savings. Commissioner Bob Johnson wants the board to go through every department before the final vote in December.
3: The low-hanging fruit is gone, but go after those things that really don't add value.
6: The amount can still go down before then, but it can't go up. Commissioners say the bump equates to about $72 more per year for the owner of a $296,000 home. Road crews will be back in Sauk Rapids Monday as the Minnesota Department of Transportation begins prep work on the Highway 15 bridge connecting drivers to westbound Highway 10. For about 3 weeks, the right turn lane at Benton County Road 29 will be reworked, but MnDOT says traffic impact should be light. The bigger job comes next spring when the bridge itself gets replaced. You can find the detour plan at knsiradio.com. The Sartell Community Center will host an event Thursday focused on women and wellness. She Matters Women's Health Night runs from 5 to 7 p.m. according to a press release from CenterCare. It brings health education, local shopping, and community connections together. The event pairs practical wellness resources with health education booths and giveaways alongside local vendors. The night closes with a presentation from 6 to 6:30 p.m. on reducing cancer risk through prevention and lifestyle choices. The event is free and open to the public. For more on these and other stories, visit knsiradio.com, which is also where you can sign up for the daily newsletter. I'm Jake Judd, KNSI News.
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4: When you need to know, your weather is on KNSI. Now your local forecast from the Hanson Paving Weather Center.
14: Mainly sunny skies this afternoon with daytime highs approaching 77. Southwesterly winds 5 to 10 miles per hour. Lows dip down to about 54 tonight. Cloudy skies expected. Daytime highs approaching 64 tomorrow. Sunshine mixed with clouds at times. I'm Staff Meteorologist Paul Frombly on KNSI. Right now, 73.
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21: Right, let's do it. The Markley, Van Camp, and Robbins Show. Jamie Markley, David Van Camp, Scott Robbins. Man, this terror attack. Dude, terrifying.
22: Crazy. You mean in-flight altercation?
21: Oh, the way it was first reported?
22: Right, which is what it, right.
21: Wait,
22: and then,
21: what? Yeah, in-flight altercation?
22: So, yeah, a Fly Dubai flight heading to Tel Aviv had to be diverted to Saudi Arabia after the co-pilot went all Allahu Akbar, stabbed the captain, and tried to hijack the plane. The pilot fought back long enough for passengers and other crew to come in and take down the terrorist. The co-pilot is from Oman and had worked for the company for less than a year. The captain is from the UAE. Saudi officials have arrested the co-pilot. And yeah, during the flight, the plane fell around 16,000 feet under a minute, yeah. Dude. I mean, there was damage to the plane because it's not supposed to go that fast.
23: No.
24: This is everybody's fear.
15: Yeah.
17: You know, when you get on a plane. Well, one of many, but geez, it gets hijacked like that. Something's going to happen like that, and it's going to drop.
15: Well, and you're thinking, if a hijacking is going to happen, it's going to be somebody that you might be sitting next to.
17: Right.
15: It's not the co-pilot.
22: Right.
17: Yeah. Well, you don't suspect that, no.
15: Which is mind-blowing.
22: Yeah, and so that was the big story today, although, again, like the New York Times called it, what was it? They got into an altercation. The pilot and the co-pilot got into an altercation. And then the BBC one-upped them by saying that they started to report what was being said about what went down on that plane.
15: Okay.
22: But they said, Israel's far-right government says.
15: Oh, gosh. Okay.
22: Mm-hmm.
15: So it wasn't just like, no, it's time for me to go meet 72 virgins. No, it's not time for that. Okay, we're not doing that here and now. Yes, we are, and then he gets stabby.
22: Yeah.
15: And yeah, thankfully these other people, you know, got inside. Now, how did Good Morning America, ABC, handle this story? Well, you can play it if you want.
17: This ought to be fun.
15: Sure. Yeah. Well, we'll see.
18: Turn now to breaking news overseas, a possible mid-air terror incident after emergency distress signals on a flight from Dubai to Israel was suddenly diverted. Let's go to our chief foreign correspondent, Ian Pannell, with what we know at this hour. Good morning, Ian.
19: Yeah, good morning, Michael. As you say, this is a developing story, but here's what we know right now. Fly Dubai flight from Dubai to Tel Aviv made a sudden diversion after issuing emergency distress signals. And minutes after a general alert, it then sent an emergency warning of a possible unlawful interference or hijacking. Now, as the plane was about an hour from landing, it then suddenly suffered a rapid descent, plunging from 34,000 feet to 16,000 in 3 minutes. This was over Saudi Arabia.
15: Yeah. You got to admit, with the accent he has, it kind of adds to the drama of the thing. Awesome. Not that it needs it.
22: Right. Yeah.
15: But anyway.
19: Yeah. Passengers on board telling Israeli media the plane lost control after some kind of struggle between the pilots. Some have said one of the pilots was stabbed with a knife and that there was a lot of blood. They say fellow passengers disarmed the attacker and it was able to land. One telling Israeli Channel 12 News, there were moments when we were sure this was the end. We heard screams and screams, and then we saw that the cockpit was being opened and there was blood there. Now, an Israeli source telling ABC News that Israel is treating this as a possible terror incident. Prime Minister Netanyahu, of course, is being briefed.
15: Okay. Possible.
22: Yeah.
15: It doesn't take a real great detective to figure this one out.
17: No.
15: But you don't want to rush to conclusions.
22: No, you don't. Well, I did like there was one guy who says he was on, he looks legit, at least, was on that flight. He was a passenger. Had took a picture of himself, like, once the plane had landed next to the plane, and he said, just survived a hijacking, send nudes. I was like, that's a winner's attitude right there.
15: Unbelievable. Well, there'll be more on that throughout the day. You can bet on that. Other news going on. There was a big hootenanny yesterday at the White House with all the tech CEOs talking about AI, and the question about data centers came up to Trump. Because there's been a lot of backlash about data centers.
17: Mm-hmm.
15: And will that hurt them in the midterms?
20: Mr. President, are you concerned at all that your continued support of data centers could hurt Republicans in the midterms?
23: I just have to do what's right. All I can tell you is that these big, powerful, very rich, very smart companies are going to be making massive contributions to communities, individual people within the community.
15: Yeah. Okay. Got to do what's right. He said that on a number of different things, including Iran, with the gas prices. But in the end, I got to do what's right. Got to do the right thing. And if the midterm suffers, okay.
17: Mm.
15: You don't like that message,
17: Well,
15: Scott.
17: No, I mean, there are some Republicans that like to have a word, I'm sure.
22: Well, yeah. They're
15: I go back and forth, you know? Man. Back and forth.
17: Yeah.
15: You know, well, we got to win the elections, man. And I get that. I'm sorry. I'm one of those guys that gets stuck on something. I'm like, voter ID.
22: Yeah.
17: Oh, I know. I do, too. I mean.
15: You know, we got to keep getting. Sometimes we've been talking about this for years and years and years. Sometimes you just like to see a politician do what's right, even if it cost them.
17: Mm-hmm.
15: And I don't get me wrong, there are times I bristle and go, man, this is not looking good right now, as far as midterms. But if it's the right thing to do, and you can debate whether Iran or the data centers is the right thing to do, but if that's what he believes, take him at his word.
17: Mm-hmm.
15: So then how did you think the coverage was of all these guys and talking about AI and they're going to police each other? That's the broad stroke story of it.
22: You know, I haven't seen a ton of the coverage on it, just being honest. I mean, I kind of just assumed that there'd be a lot of negativity because it's like, well, these people are going to destroy the planet or whatever.
15: Mm-hmm. Well, if you want to hear how ABC covered part of that, I can give you at least a little sampling, you know, because
0: some in that room have sounded the alarm. Anthropic CEO Dario Amodei has warned AI could be a risk to humanity itself if left unchecked.
1: I think the technology has very real risks. And, you know, the mechanism, how we address those risks is still under discussion.
0: And this week, Bill Gates with this.
15: Okay, hold on a second. Because there was another story that had the clip of that guy. That one got cut short. See if the context of this changes anything at all.
1: As the president has said, you know, whoever wins AI wins. I think that's very important. But I think the technology has very real risks. And, you know, the mechanism, how we address those risks is still under discussion. But we all need to work. We all need to work together to make sure that we can win and we can win safely. If we do this right, we work with the president and everyone here, we can win safely.
15: Okay.
17: Yeah. What does it mean, win safely? What does that mean?
15: I take it as,
17: I mean, what
15: when
17: are
15: he's standing
17: do?
15: There with Trump, you're talking about beating China.
22: Yeah.
15: And you do it where there's guardrails. It's not binding, but
17: I want to ban the term alarm bells are ringing, too. I'm tired of it.
15: They do use that a lot.
17: All the time. Toolbox and tool shed and tools in the toolbox. And
15: of course.
17: That one.
22: Arsenal.
17: Arsenal, yes.
22: Yeah.
15: I know they're trying to, especially Trump, the branding from artificial intelligence to super intelligence.
17: Yes.
15: But a lot of the guys are getting tripped up on that. Elon did, that's for sure.
2: Well, I think it is worth highlighting the positive benefits of AI, SI.
23: Thank you.
22: That's a weird rebrand to me. I don't get it.
17: Yeah.
15: Well, it's not artificial, see.
17: Artificial sounds bad.
15: Super.
17: Yeah. Super sounds good.
22: Fluffy
17: yeah.
22: kitten intelligence. How about that?
15: Right. There you go.
17: Yes.
15: Yes. And, David, you sent a text to us yesterday because you were floored.
22: Sometimes
15: game has to recognize game. And if somebody has a good take on something, you want to highlight them, even if it pains you.
17: Well, this one stuns me, though.
22: A little bit.
15: Can you give any credit here?
17: You know, I can. Yeah. I don't want to. It's painful, but yeah, I can.
15: Yeah, I would. I agree.
17: I mean,
15: yeah.
17: I just can't believe I'm doing it. It's like I'm dreaming or something.
22: Well, this has to do with that big story out of Cornell, where a woman identified only as Jane Doe has filed a lawsuit alleging seven students raped her at a frat party in 2024. When that's what's being reported, but I thought like the seventh guy was the guy who came in and told everybody to just knock it off, like get out.
15: What she confessed to in the actual report, there was no assault.
22: Right. Yeah, and also a ton of inconsistencies with her story then versus her story now.
15: Yeah, there was no rape from the statement to investigators at the time.
22: So, yeah, and a lot of these guys never even touched her by her own account. And
15: it was reprehensible what happened.
22: Oh, it was absolute debauchery.
15: Yeah,
22: my
15: I'm not
22: goodness.
15: Excusing anything.
22: Yeah.
15: But then what is being claimed doesn't seem to be in play at all.
22: But, yeah, the student newspaper, they're like on the war path naming these guys, putting their pictures out everywhere. Celebrities are helping. There's an old writer for South Park who's going out on the war path with this, too. And then this was an incredible moment from The View. As Sonny Hostin, and I can't, these words.
17: I know, David.
22: It's
17: I know.
22: Struggling.
17: I know.
22: Struggle to get them out of my mouth. Sonny Hostin had a good point.
15: Yes, she did. You got to admit it.
5: The pictures of these young men who have not been charged, not been adjudicated, are being plastered all over the internet. I think people are reporting this story inaccurately. I think they're reporting it unfairly. And while this is something that we have to take very seriously, there is no way, according to her statement in 2024, that any prosecutor would have brought
7: Intoxicated. How did she...
5: Under New York law, voluntary intoxication, if you voluntarily drink 10 beers and you voluntarily ingest ketamine, but that intoxication...
7: That doesn't have anything to do with the fact that the guys attacked her, whether she's drunk or
5: not. According to her statement, she says they did not attack her. Her statement in 2024,
9: issue is with this New York law, though.
5: She consented to the sexual activity. She consented to it according to her own statement in 2024. Now, I prosecuted sex crimes for 10 years. I believe women. I am not saying that we shouldn't believe her, but in 2024, she said one thing, and now in 2026, she's saying another thing.
17: Yeah, they can't let that narrative go. They won't let it go.
22: But yeah, and like there were times in her own statement, I read it, it's graphic.
15: Oh, yeah.
22: Where she was saying, like, somebody started doing something in this room. It was sort of jump in the pile kind of party atmosphere.
15: Yeah, do you want to snort can we snort this off your body? Yes.
22: Yeah. But there were times when a guy would start to try to do something, and she said no, and the guy said okay. And so this is not what it's being portrayed to be, at least by her own statement. And I wonder with Sonny in particular, I wonder how much of it is because she's got a son who's 24.
15: First thing I thought of.
22: Who very well, I'm not accusing him of anything, but if she's, because everything's personal to her.
15: Yeah, like if not him, some of his friends caught up in false accusations, things like that. Because that happens, unfortunately, way too often.
22: Yeah.
15: So.
17: I'm concerned about the New York law. Well, we're not talking about that right now. If you want to change the New York law, change it. But
15: my biggest takeaway from the whole thing is Robbins and Sonny in lockstep.
17: God, I know. I feel like we're going to wake up and get ready to go and work today. Yeah, but
15: all right. We've got a couple of updates and the five stories we're watching today next.
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15: 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The Markley, Van Camp, and Robin Show. Jamie Markley, David Van Camp, Scott Robbins, and now the 5 stories we're watching today.
22: 1, 2. All right, number 5, the TSA is... They're going Seinfeld here. Well, in reverse, I guess. The TSA is taking chairs away from officers checking ID and travel documents at security lines at airports in an effort to improve vigilance and hospitality by having officers stand and look at passengers in the eye while interacting.
15: Our buddy that works for TSA, you will not find a friendlier guy.
17: Oh, no, not great guy, yes.
15: And the crazy thing is, you've met so many that are not like that.
17: Oh, yeah. Mm-hmm. I don't know if them standing up helps me or not.
15: I'm not sure.
17: Not sure.
22: No, it'll make them grumpier, but yeah. Hey, whatever.
17: Because fans will bring him a chair.
22: Nice rocking chair, yes.
17: Right, exactly.
22: Number 4, the final read for the second quarter of the year showed the economy grew at 2.2%. Experts predicted it would land at 1.5%. Number 3, 2 Mexican nationals have been extradited to the U.S. to face federal charges for smuggling migrant children into the United States during the Biden administration, and this is among this is just a dark story all around, but they would use weed gummies and drug the children so that they couldn't answer questions about who their guardians were.
15: Oh, man.
22: And so then, you know, under the Biden administration and HHS Secretary Javier Baqueria Becerra, who's probably going to be the next governor of California, by the way. That's awesome. Yeah, they just said, well, these kids are mumbling and talking about how they can taste colors. I guess we just got to let them go.
15: Wow.
22: Yeah. Number two, Iran's Islamic Revolutionary Guard Corps put out a 25-page letter addressed to Americans endorsing the Democrat Party.
15: You don't say.
17: Yeah. How about that?
22: Wait. You know, they're riding on this wave right now, at least according to polling, and this is probably the worst news you could get if you're a Democrat right now. Like, oh, yeah, the murderous regime in Iran, they love you. They want you to win.
15: Yes. All about it.
22: Let's vote blue, then death to America. And then number one, a Fly Dubai flight heading to Tel Aviv had to be diverted to Saudi Arabia after the co-pilot stabbed the captain and tried to hijack the plane. The pilot fought back long enough for passengers and other crew to come in and take down the terrorists. They landed it in Saudi Arabia. Saudi officials have arrested the co-pilot.
15: Okay. And at first that was reported as, well, there was some sort of altercation.
17: Yeah, something.
22: There was a fight. A
17: disagreement.
15: So then they were an hour away from landing.
17: Mm-hmm.
15: So where was that dude going to fly that plane into?
22: That's a good question.
17: Well, it wasn't the airport.
15: No.
17: No.
15: No.
17: It would have been a disaster. I mean, it would have
15: been terrible. Oh, my gosh. I mean, well, you got to think, okay, are there other plots out there? Is that just a standalone or other people?
22: Well, I don't know, man, because he had been working at the for the airline for like 9 months. So there was some planning that went into that.
15: That's what I'm saying. So if you're a pilot, your co-pilot is, I don't know, Muhammad. You're like, hey, are we cool, man?
22: Are we all right?
15: You all good? Like, you'd have to think it in your head.
17: Yeah, because those dudes on 9/11 were in the flight schools.
15: Exactly.
17: Remember? Yeah, I mean.
15: Yeah, I mean, they play the long game.
17: Oh, gosh, yeah.
15: It's not just, well, let's come up with a plan for later in the week. No, there's a lot that goes into that.
17: Dang.
15: I did notice this, too. So yesterday was the first day of Major League Baseball playoffs.
17: Mm-hmm.
15: Sorry about your Cubs.
17: Yeah, boy, howdy.
15: Yeah, oh, man.
17: Gross.
15: Oof. By the way, and we'll get into it later, because David, a lifelong Houston Astros fan, and the Astros are upset with their fan base.
17: Mm. Well, yeah.
15: But I noticed on Good Morning America, there was no baseball to be talked about in the first segment.
17: No, there wasn't.
15: But, man, they were talking about something else, another sport that has captured the hearts and minds.
0: To the intense games overnight in a fight for the WNBA title.
17: Unreal.
15: Yeah. Yeah, we'll get to that in a round of What's Your Story straight ahead.
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1: KNSI News Time is 2:30, sunny with a high near 77. Your full KNSI forecast is on the way in moments. Good afternoon, I'm Jake Judd. A Cold Spring boy was seriously hurt Tuesday afternoon when his e-bike was hit by an SUV north of town. The Stearns County Sheriff's Office says the 11-year-old pulled onto County Road 50 from 158th Avenue just before 4 o'clock and was struck by a northbound Ford Edge driven by a 24-year-old woman from Avon. Deputies say he was wearing a helmet. He was taken to Center Care St. Cloud Hospital and his condition is not known. Attorneys for the man convicted in federal court for killing former Minnesota House Speaker Melissa Hortman and her husband are seeking a gag order against shooting survivor State Senator John Hoffman and his wife. Lawyers for Vance Belter filed a motion Tuesday asking a judge to bar the Hoffmans and other potential witnesses from talking to the media about the case until a verdict is reached in Belter's state trial. That trial is set to begin November 2nd. The request comes after Yvette Hoffman spoke with reporters Friday following a hearing she described as a clown show. During that hearing, Belter's attorney argued his client was justified in the shooting because he was making a lawful arrest. Belter is accused of impersonating a police officer when he shot and killed the Hortmans and shot the Hoffmans a combined 17 times. Prosecutors say they do not oppose the order. Stearns County commissioners have set a preliminary levy increase of 6.81% for next year, with the tax rate projected to rise about 1.4% because growing property values spread the cost around. Commissioner Terrell Clark, a former state senator, had poignant words for lawmakers.
2: the legislature and the federal government basically are pushing tax increases, property tax increases. And it's just kind of crazy. It's like, oh, we didn't do anything that impacted the state budget. Well, hell no. You just impacted people's property taxes, including some of the most vulnerable people.
1: As it stands, the owner of a $296,000 home would pay about $72 more per year. The board can lower the levy before December, but it can't raise it. Residents can weigh in at a public hearing on December 1st at 6 p.m. For more on these and other stories, visit knsiradio.com, which is also where you can sign up for the daily newsletter. I'm Jake Judd, KNSI News.
4: This is a Bloomberg Money Minute. The Federal Reserve's internal watchdog found no evidence of criminal wrongdoing in the central bank's renovation of its Washington headquarters. It was a $2.4 billion project. The Office of Inspector General identified a series of missteps that led to surging costs for the renovation, including deficiencies in the management of the project and a lack of bids for some work. The Fed will implement the watchdog's recommendations, and the General Services Administration will take over the project. Memory giant Micron will report its fourth quarter earnings after the bell, providing investors with insights into the state of the memory and AI market. Memory chip producers have soared amid sky-high demand driven by the global AI build-out. Case in point, Micron's third quarter earnings per share shot up 1,214% year-over-year, while its revenue rocketed 345%. The company's stock price has also exploded, rising a staggering 279% year-to-date. Its stock is up slightly today. Matt Piper, Bloomberg Radio.
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29: 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Now your local forecast from the Hanson Paving Weather Center.
18: Mainly sunny skies this afternoon with daytime highs approaching 77. Southwesterly winds 5 to 10 miles per hour. Lows dip down to about 54 tonight. Cloudy skies expected. Daytime highs approaching 64 tomorrow. Sunshine mixed with clouds at times. I'm staff meteorologist Paul Frombly on KNSI. Right now, 73.
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15: The Mark Lee Van Camp and Robbins Show. Jamie Markley, David Van Camp, Scott Robbins. So Harry Enten is talking about the generic poll numbers.
22: And you know, again, it's always hard to really judge where something is based off of the generic ballot just because it doesn't always translate to individual districts, how they're drawn, etc. That being said, so we've talked about this before, you know, generally speaking, if there is going to be like a blue wave year, Democrats kind of have to run up the score by like 5 or 6 points on that particular metric. Well, they're running up the score even more than that right now. Harry Enten, very excitable boy on CNN, broke down the poll numbers today.
15: Okay.
20: The Democratic lead, it is building. It is building. The high tide may be coming in just at the right time. Take a look here. Okay, the average lead for Democrats in the national congressional polls. You know, you go back a year ago, Democrats are only ahead by 3. You go back 6 months ago, Democrats ahead by 5. You go back a month ago, Democrats ahead by 7. Look at where it is now. It's at its high for this entire cycle. It is plus 9 points for the Democrats. The Democratic wave ain't going away. If anything, it seems to be building. The the Democrats' national congressional polling lead. We are now at the largest since 2008 at this point in the cycle. If you know anything about congressional election history, 2008, Democrats won, what, 59 Senate seats? They won their biggest House majority this entire century, their biggest Senate majority this entire century. When you see the Democrats ahead by nine, sirens should be going off at any of the National Republican Senatorial Committee or Congressional Committee headquarters, because these are numbers that Democrats should be salivating over and should strike real fear into Republicans nationwide. Because when you have Democrats ahead by nine, the last time that happened, it was Democrat electoral gold.
3: Gold.
22: Yeah. Well, I think that, you know, I was double checking some of these numbers. Like, I always like to look at the average at Real Clear Politics.
3: Yeah.
22: Just because it tends to be more accurate than any one poll or even one news network's aggregate of polls. And yeah, it's like they have Democrats plus like 8.3 or somewhere around there, somewhere around 8.5. So very similar to that. And I know that there, you'll hear, hey, look, you know, a lot of polls are like way off. And that has been true. That has definitely been true, especially in the primary season.
3: Yes.
22: That said, you know, that sounds like a lot of coping that's going on.
3: Yeah.
22: And I'm saying that as a friend. You know, there's some real reason to be concerned, it looks like.
3: Yeah.
11: No, absolutely.
3: I think so.
11: Hey, man. Again, I hate to boil it down to one thing or two things, but that's exactly what it is.
3: Yes. You've been banging that drum since February.
11: I drive by three gas stations a day on my way to work. Every time it incrementally creeps up some more, I'm like, well, there's more votes gone.
3: Yeah.
11: Same thing when you go to the grocery store. Those are the things, man. You lose elections that way.
3: Yeah.
11: And I know Trump doesn't care or claims he doesn't care.
3: Yeah.
11: Well, okay. All right. Don't say I didn't warn you. I'm not on the payroll, but I didn't warn you. I missed two things.
3: Yeah.
11: Yep.
3: We'll see. You know what? I'm a terrible talk show host. Not that I need to tell you that. You already know. I go back and forth on it. It's like I see his point. Sometimes you got to do what's right.
11: It's not that I don't understand that. I do.
3: Yeah. I mean, there's a cost with it.
11: Yeah. And the cost is you're going to lose. The cost is you're going to be a lame duck for 2 years and nothing could get done. I mean, not that a lot's been done anyway. But
3: a lot has been done.
11: It has been that we just don't know about it.
3: So I know this is all speculation. Let's say it is, you know, a blue wave. Okay. The way you look at going in and at least starting to take Iran out, if you had it to do over again and you were in charge, would you do it? Based on what you know, based on the information we have and what we've been told.
22: The reason that's a hard question for me personally to answer is I don't know how close Iran was to actually having a nuke.
3: Right.
22: I have no clue. And if they were really that close, then yeah, I think it is worth it.
3: Yeah.
11: I'll go with that, but also quit putting deadlines and timelines on everything.
22: Well, yeah, 4 to 6 weeks was a huge
11: that just
22: strategy.
11: Kills you.
3: Well, and you could have ramped up the economic pressure and hit them harder.
22: Yeah.
3: And really, I mean, I don't know if in the end Trump would have thought, you know what, we got to take out the bridges and just do it all to end this thing quick and just suffocate them. I don't know.
11: I don't think most people are one issue necessarily. But I also think there's a passive voter out there who only sees things around him and goes, this is terrible.
3: Exactly.
11: You know?
3: Because it's like, well, that's over there. That has nothing to do with
11: right,
3: us
11: exactly.
3: or anything here. And what are we doing?
11: All of a sudden when it comes home, though. Yeah.
3: And because of the messaging in the past. We're not going to get you in these wars and everything else. I understand the frustration. If you're independent that has voted Republican, or of course a Republican voter, it really comes down to sanity versus insanity to me.
11: And that's
3: I know that boils it down to way too easy, and I'll have friends that lean left go, oh, that's just a terrible take.
11: No, it's not. It's a good take. But the thing is, they're not leaning into it as much as I think they should.
3: Yeah.
11: And you know, they're not driving that point home that we have insane people over here.
3: Yeah.
11: You know, this is insanity. But I will go back to the whole issue when the gas prices were up under Joe Biden.
17: Mm-hmm. And people were like, well, it's not, the president has no, he can't drive the price of the oil, you know.
3: Right.
17: He can't do this. But every gas station you went to, there was the picture, at least some of them, of yes. Joe saying, I did that.
3: Yes.
17: And it that sinks in.
3: It does.
17: And people are pissed, and they vote accordingly, you know?
3: So, yes.
17: I don't know. We'll see. And I hope I'm wrong. I hope I'm 100% wrong on it.
3: How are you doing today with just anger issues after, you know, frustrating day of watching baseball?
17: Yeah, it wasn't good.
3: Yeah.
17: I mean, the Cubs didn't show up again.
3: Well, and then you got, am I missing something? I know it's ABC.
17: Yeah.
3: And they're covering the WNBA. You're blowing off baseball in the first part of your broadcast.
17: Well, the prime but you time give, it. Yeah.
3: And it was all about WNBA.
17: Yeah.
3: And it was the thing when they talked about the team and the players that bring the most attention.
17: Right.
3: And eyeballs, and you get into
5: New York now one step closer so
3: all
5: to
3: about
5: a
3: New
5: second
3: York.
5: Title
3: that was
5: in 3 years.
3: First part.
5: But it wasn't the only playoff drama making headlines.
6: Highest scoring backcourt in a single season.
5: The Las Vegas Aces facing off against the Indiana Fever in a fierce postseason matchup. Four-time MVP Asia Wilson colliding with Fever guard Sophie Cunningham on this play. After the whistle, Wilson turning toward a fan sitting near the baseline, pointing and exchanging words before teammates and officials stepped in, giving Wilson a technical foul. After the game, Wilson claiming the fan did more than just heckle her. She said as she walked away from the play, the man stepped toward her and pointed at her, something she called completely out of bounds.
7: You don't have to love me. You can hate me with all your heart, but you don't know me. But I guarantee you will respect me.
3: Okay, so you get the idea.
17: All right. You don't know me, but you're going to respect me. Okay.
3: So the fan was giving her the Sophie Cunningham taunt, the point, right?
17: Yeah, the guy was standing there in like the runway area almost, so with the bleachers.
3: Yeah.
17: And he walked one step forward and he pointed like this at her, just like Sophie Cunningham.
3: And according to the fan, that's when she was yelling, the foul is on you. And
17: right.
3: He's pointing at her, you.
17: Right. Yeah.
3: And she's yelling, you don't point at me.
17: Oh, yeah. But the idea that he stepped towards her like he was in a threatening manner is false. Mm-hmm. That's not what happened.
3: But the officials of the stadium went and got him out of there.
17: Well, they brought him back.
3: And then they brought him back. Well, okay, he didn't violate the code of conduct.
17: Yeah, we looked at the video. He didn't do anything. He was a fan.
3: This is crazy.
17: And he was taunting the opposition. Gee, that never happens.
8: Right. You get some
3: major. They just shoot themselves in the foot all the time.
17: I mean, deal with it.
3: And here's the thing. So the Fever win the game.
17: Yeah.
3: Caitlin Clark scores 27, 15 assists. Her name is not mentioned.
17: Oh, no.
3: It's wild, man. It just is. It's almost hilarious to watch them cover it. There's a whole thing in the New York Times on Sunday. They need to embrace the trans player. It's crazy. We can get to it later if you want, but it's time.
17: Dumbest league ever.
3: We go around the table. It may not be the biggest story out there, but it caught your attention. You want to bring it in. David, today, what's your story?
8: I love this on CNBC this morning. Andrew Ross Sorkin, he's the anti-Trump, more liberal host of the CNBC morning show.
3: I can't stand that guy.
8: Yeah, well, he left the conservative guy, Joe Kernan, shocked because Andrew actually thought the America.gov rollout, the whole thing that basically tracks across thousands of government websites and helps you find what you're looking for. He says, actually, that rollout was great.
3: Wow.
9: It was one of those moments where you actually thought the government was working for you.
3: Right.
9: Really. When people talk about what government is supposed to do, this product, if it does all the things it's supposed to do,
10: do you
9: that's
10: feel
9: great.
10: It? I have the warmest, fuzziest feeling right now. Listening
9: and by
10: to
9: the way, the president deserves credit for that. And
10: he deserves
9: credit for putting Jebby in that role. and Jebby and his team put it all together.
10: Now I'm getting hot flashes. Wow.
9: And here, I give the president more credit.
10: Oh,
9: one of the things that
10: can we save it so that we can like space it out?
9: One of the things that they all talked about is that when they were given the mandate to put all of this together, because you could consider the president a bit of a host, someone who likes to host things, someone who thinks of himself almost as a they use the word concierge service, like a hotel. That was really the sort of the thought process behind how they actually put this stuff together. And it showed. It really showed. So there.
10: You need to read this.
22: He's done. Cry.
15: Oh, that's hilarious. Wow. That was very enjoyable. Man.
0: Thank you.
15: Yes. Scotty, what do you got for your story?
11: Federal appeals court halted the execution of Tennessee of Krista Pike about an hour before it was set to begin. That was yesterday. The judges said they want to review whether the allegations of sexual abuse and rape as a child were fully considered before she was sentenced to death. Now 50 years old, by the way, she was convicted in 1995 of murdering someone. She was age 18 at the time. So this would have been, by the way, the state's first execution of a woman in a long, long time. So the excuse is abuse as a child. I wasn't taken into consideration. And I'm just thinking right now, every woman who commits a crime in this country suffered from postpartum or somehow there was abuse in her past. It's take it out.
22: She was part of torturing.
11: Yes.
22: The victim.
11: It was heinous.
22: Dude. Smashed her head, took a piece of her skull as a trophy.
11: Yeah, it was awful. I wasn't going to get into the details, but thank you for doing it because I was going to. But you're right.
22: I'm just saying.
11: It was terrible.
15: I got to tell you.
11: But this notion that somehow you're not guilty because...
15: For my story, this wasn't planned to follow that up with my story.
11: Okay.
15: Man, I was going to kind of make fun of this, but maybe I shouldn't now. Angry women on rage retreats. Maybe it's a good thing.
11: I saw some video on this.
15: They just scream.
11: It's
15: and they
11: wild.
15: Get,
11: they're in the middle of nowhere stuff. Screaming. Yeah.
15: Yes. They're called rage retreats, gaining traction. This is per a Bloomberg report. This one woman, her popular Rage Her, H-E-R, Rage Her sessions are having attendees paying up to $95 for 2.5 hours of pure anger expression. Started in Chicago, but it's grown in scope.
22: Dang, man, I'll go. $95 for a 2-hour session? I'll take you out into the woods and let you shoot guns.
15: Well, sure.
11: We've been having women yell at us for years for free.
15: There is a meditative session for the 600-day half-day retreat and a guided ritual that aims to help women express their rage through screams, growls, and expressive behaviors. The growling? See, whenever you do that, then I hear you say in my head, biting your own face.
11: Oh, yeah.
15: That sort of thing.
11: Yes, that's crazy.
15: Yeah, but it's gaining traction. Maybe it's better than killing people.
11: Well, that's true.
15: All right. Is a McDonald's breakfast worth speeding over? Nimrod's in the news. Any news updates?
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6: 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David Van Camp.
8: Well, a top federal financial regulator is investigating former Representative Adam Kinzinger for prediction market trades he made.
7: Yes.
8: See, he was betting on whether or not he would get a pardon by Joe Biden.
9: Unreal.
8: And he said, hey, I read the rules at the time. There was nothing wrong with that. And I wasn't in Congress at the time. I had no knowledge, no insider knowledge.
10: But you guys won. You guys held. You know, democracies are not defined by our bad days.
11: No, it's whether or not you're going to get pardoned.
12: Right. Crying Adam Kinzinger, he's a super crier. I never saw the guy not cry. He's always crying.
7: That's funny on social media, I did a little post on that today. And like three or four responses were, isn't he a super crier?
8: Never seen the guy not crying.
7: Right.
13: We got to get the dumb prize.
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17: I love the poorly educated.
6: Super intelligent, super crier, whatever. All right, Nimrods in the News. We go to Virginia. Dude, this guy's on his motorcycle doing 72 and a 25.
7: Oh, my.
6: He's flying. The local police department just released the body cam footage from the traffic stop. And the dude is trying to tell him he was just trying to get to McDonald's.
18: I was moving a little quick, wasn't I?
19: Yeah, way too quick.
18: I was trying to hit the McDonald's breakfast. I know I was making it.
19: Coming from there here is like 2 minutes.
18: I know.
19: Let me see driver's license.
18: I got you. I was rushing. I woke up late.
19: Wow, I can see you were rushing. 72, it's way too fast.
6: Yeah. Cop said the thing is going to fly off that bike is you. 72, somebody pulls in front of you. Dude, you're done. Not to mention other drivers, pedestrians, everything else.
7: Power of the McGriddle.
6: Not the McMuffin, the McGriddle.
7: Yeah.
6: There's a difference, isn't there? It's the maple syrup. And that's Nimrod.
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5: A hero captain, Lisa Brady, Fox News. Israeli Prime Minister Benjamin Netanyahu just posting praise for the Indian captain of a Fly Dubai flight who was stabbed by the co-pilot en route to Israel.
6: Calling him extremely brave, he says despite being stabbed, he fought back and resisted and opened the cockpit door to allow passengers in to overpower the attacker. Netanyahu says he prevented a mid-air disaster, saving the lives of 174 people.
5: Fox's Jeff Paul in Tel Aviv. That plane rapidly plunging thousands of feet during the attack. Israel initially fearing a hijacking, scrambling fighter jets before passengers and crew regained control and it was diverted to Saudi Arabia, where the suspect is said to be in custody.
7: It's a high probability that he was hijacking the plane, that he was bringing the plane down. And we have an investigation ongoing, but what is not up for investigation is the bravery of the people on this plane. They are heroes in Israel.
5: Netanyahu spokesperson Doron Spielman also telling Fox the passenger who initially grabbed the controls to help stabilize the jet is a plumber who'd been vacationing with his family in Dubai. Fly Dubai just announcing its flights to and from Israel will be suspended for now. The U.S. military presence in Iraq is over.
8: The last American troops have withdrawn from Iraq, officially ending Operation Inherent Resolve.
9: This orderly departure of coalition forces and equipment from Erbil Air Base marks the end of a very expensive excursion into hell.
8: President Trump declared ISIS defeated in remarks at the White House and says the U.S. withdrawal is a victory for Iraq's new government. U.S. troops invaded Iraq in 2003, ousting then-leader Saddam Hussein. Forces withdrew in 2011 but returned 3 years later to help Iraqi forces defeat ISIS militants.
5: Fox's Jared Halpern at the White House. A mixed finish on Wall Street. The Dow down 441 points at the bell. 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
11: KNSI News Time is 3:02, sunny with a high near 77. Your full KNSI forecast is on the way in moments. Good afternoon, I'm Jake Judd. Stearns County property owners are looking at a bigger tax bill next year after commissioners approved a preliminary levy increase of 6.81% on Tuesday. The county says that's about $72 more per year for the owner of a $296,000 home, the median price in the county. The biggest jump is in human services, where changes to food assistance and other state and federal programs are shifting costs onto counties. Commissioners did vote in favor of using roughly $1.5 million in savings to soften the impact. See more numbers at knsiradio.com. Lawyers for the man convicted in the federal courts of assassinating House Speaker Emerita Melissa Hortman and her husband are seeking a gag order on shooting survivor State Senator John Hoffman and his wife. Attorneys for Vance Belter filed a motion in court yesterday asking the judge to bar the Hoffmans and other possible witnesses from talking to the media until a verdict is rendered in the state trial, which starts November 2nd. The move comes after Yvette Hoffman spoke to reporters Friday following a hearing she called a clown show. At the hearing, Belter's lawyer said his client was justified in the shooting because he was making a lawful arrest. Belter was impersonating a police officer when he gunned down the Hortmans and shot the Hoffmans a combined 17 times. Prosecutors say they do not oppose

0: opposed the motion, but say the gag order should also include attorneys, witnesses, jurors, and employees. Some of Central Minnesota's oldest residents have stories to tell on Saturday evenings this October. The Stearns History Museum is leading hour-long walks through three historic cemeteries as part of its Sundown Cemetery Tour series, with guides sharing the stories of the people buried there. Tours start at 5 p.m. at St. James Cemetery in Jacobs Prairie on October 10th, St. Benedict's Monastic Cemetery in St. Joseph on October 17th, and Big Grove Church Cemetery near Bruton on October 24th. Tickets are $10 and museum members get in free. A link to sign up is available at knsiradio.com. For more on these and other stories, visit knsiradio.com, which is also where you can sign up for the daily newsletter. I'm Jake Judd, KNSI News.
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2: The National Highway Traffic Safety Administration says riding a bus to school is 13 times safer than riding a passenger vehicle and 10 times safer than walking to school. The reality of school bus safety is that more children are hurt outside the bus than inside as passengers. 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And never pass a bus when the red lights are flashing. The children inside and their parents are counting on us. 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
4: When you need to know, your weather is on KNSI. Now your local forecast from the Hanson Paving Weather Center.
5: Mainly sunny skies this afternoon with daytime highs approaching 77. Southwesterly winds 5 to 10 miles per hour. Lows dip down to about 54 tonight. Cloudy skies expected. Daytime highs approaching 64 tomorrow. Sunshine mixed with clouds at times. I'm staff meteorologist Paul Frombly on KNSI. Currently 77.
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12: The Markley, Van Camp, and Robin Show. 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
13: I'm perplexed, I'm flummoxed, and I'm a little miffed.
12: Okay.
13: The Prime Minister of the UK, Andy Burnham, doing an interview with the BBC, providing an update on that suspected attempted terrorist attack at that airbase in the UK over the weekend, where these five guys were arrested and they were let out on... they were let out while the investigation continues.
12: It's unreal.
13: Yeah. Well, here he is talking to the BBC.
14: Strong indications that Iran played a part in what happened over the weekend at RAF Fairford. But of course, it remains an ongoing, complex and serious police investigation. And of course, we are working closely with our colleagues in the United States of America. So it's ongoing. I have held a COBRA meeting as I've been here at the conference in Liverpool. We are on top of it in every possible way imaginable. The police in Gloucestershire, our counter-terrorism police, have done an outstanding job. I thank them for that. We will say more in due course, but we can confirm our belief that we believe Iran to have played a part.
12: But then, of course, the question is... Why are they out of jail?
15: Well, that's a great question.
12: What, they've learned their lesson now, and they're not going to pursue their jihadi ways.
13: He was asked, I don't have the audio right now, because they're just sort of dripping out the pieces of the interview right now, the BBC is.
12: Okay.
13: Asked why the suspects had been released on bail, a decision which has been openly questioned by President Donald Trump and everybody with two brain cells to rub together.
15: Yeah.
13: Rub together. The prime minister insisted that the men were subject to the strictest possible bail conditions and added that UK authorities have this under the strongest grip and closest control.
15: What does that mean?
13: That means nothing because, okay, nothing. So you're surveilling them?
6: Yeah.
13: Okay. Wouldn't it be easier to do that if they were, I don't know, in a facility that has bars and locks on it?
6: Yes.
15: Well, what's the strictest bail thing? What is that? I mean, well, what?
13: You step outside the lines a little bit, mister, and we'll put you in a 12-hour timeout and then let you out again.
6: That's right.
15: Yeah. Okay. All right. Good. You got it handled. Okay.
13: But yeah, and that's why
6: it's a mind blower. I'm thinking about, remember the story of the woman in Florida?
15: Yeah.
6: The flock camera?
13: Yeah.
6: And it wasn't even her.
13: Yeah.
6: She was held in solitary for how many hours? It was like a couple of days. These guys, boom, right out. Well, we don't want to be accused of Islamophobia. So let's let them out.
13: Yeah.
6: Oh, okay.
13: And maybe acting on or in coordination with, if not at the direction of, Iranian forces, but you know, diversity is their strength.
6: It sure it is.
13: I don't understand any of this. And that's why, like, again, like I brought up, there were some other rumor, or not rumors, even speculation about why these guys were let out. Like, was this actually a terrorist plot, or was there something else at play? What's going on? And now it's just, it's still so inexplicable that he's saying, yes, Iran played a role in whatever attack was being planned. However, comma, we can't hold them.
6: Yeah.
13: Wow.
6: Meanwhile, we had this terrorist attack thwarted, this plane mid-flight from Dubai to Tel Aviv. And I saw the video earlier. Now it's the plane has landed in Israel, and Netanyahu's there, and he was talking to the guy that went in to the cockpit, and they subdued the guy that got all stabby with the other pilot and was going to crash the plane. I don't know if you happen to see how different outlets were posting that on X. Did you see it?
13: Well, which part? I mean, because...
6: CNN. A violent altercation between two pilots caused a Fly Dubai aircraft traveling from Dubai to Tel Aviv to divert to Saudi Arabia. Let's see. Sky News. Flight from Dubai to Tel Aviv lands safely in Saudi Arabia after brawl between pilots.
15: God! Right. It's like one was a Red Sox fan and one was a Yankee fan. Is that what happened?
6: The failing New York Times. Breaking news. A plane flying from Dubai to Israel was diverted after an altercation between the pilot and co-pilot. Wall Street Journal. Israel-bound flight made an emergency landing after an apparent struggle in the cockpit that left both pilots injured.
15: Wow, man.
6: Okay.
13: I mean, well, the story now that we're hearing is incredible. You have the co-pilot there with the captain who just starts... I saw one report where he had like a hatchet. It wasn't a knife. But it's a fluid situation. Anyway, he cuts the pilot... And the pilot somehow managed, lying in a pool of his own blood, managed to release the emergency hatch for the cabin door.
6: Yeah, he was able to click it.
13: And that's how they were able to get in and subdue the terrorist.
6: Yes. So then there were a bunch of people going in. Wounded pilot covered with blood lying on the floor when he activated the cockpit door release. Man, oh man.
13: Wow. Just an altercation.
15: Disagreement.
6: And if that doesn't happen, I mean, obviously our conversation is way different today.
15: Oh, yeah.
13: Yes.
6: Because who knows how many people would be dead.
13: Yeah. So what is it? The roughly 180 people on the plane itself, I think, what I'd read. And then, you're wondering, you're an hour away from Tel Aviv. What target were you going to? I have a hard time believing that they'd go through all of this trouble just to crash one airplane and not target something else.
6: Exactly. That's what you got to figure. So we'll see. And I like the way, what is it? The reports are saying Israel is reporting this as a terrorist attempt. Yeah. Well, yeah.
13: Yeah, it kind of looks like that. Well, the BBC had something like, a far-right official in Israel claims this is a terrorist attack.
6: Okay. All right. There you go. Other news out there. With everything going on in the

0: world. You tell me, David, you come from a news background, and maybe Scott and I are just too critical because we've never been in those shoes. Although, Scott, you were the program director of a news station. I guess
1: so
0: I was
1: were you.
0: Too. Yeah, I just let the news people. They knew what they were doing.
1: Yeah.
0: The measles. Is this something today that is huge, or is this just a media story?
1: Oh, it's an RFK.
0: To go after RFK
1: of
0: Jr.
1: Of course it
2: is. And I think, again, if it's not, as the left likes to say, coded as just totally political, I think it's a story. I think it is a news story because you have this outbreak. Is this in Pennsylvania again?
0: Yeah, but I guess the way it was worded, I'll play it for you and you tell me what you think. Here you go.
3: CDC is now recognizing a second measles death in the U.S. this year, quietly updating its online dashboard to bring the official national total to 2. CDC records indicate more than 3,000 measles cases in the United States so far this year. It's the highest annual total in 35 years, and this development is also raising questions. Pennsylvania's health officials have reported 4 measles-associated deaths in their state alone, including 2 infants, and it's still unclear which of those cases the CDC is counting.
0: Okay. And I'm with you. A story. But with everything going on, like in the first block?
1: Mm-hmm.
0: Like really?
1: Yeah.
0: Especially when you had this attack going on?
2: Yeah, it's more fear porn than anything else. Because that's also, and I'm guessing they never mentioned either that this is also a general, like, North America issue that's happening right now. Because Canada is also going through little hot spots of measles outbreaks. So does RFK,
0: they said it. I didn't hear that part.
2: If RFK does RFK Jr. affect the health of Canadians?
0: Well, just by sheer influence, David. It's terrible for everybody in the world.
2: It could not possibly have to do with a massive importation of third world residents into North America over the last several years.
0: Well, that would be xenophobic.
2: Couldn't possibly have that, and then that trickles through different communities, and especially if you have, like, in West Texas, it was a Mennonite community where they weren't vaccinating at all for most things, including measles. I assume it's the same in Pennsylvania because it's Lancaster County, which is Amish country.
0: Yes.
2: So, yeah, it's the same thing, but they try to make it seem like there's this massive threat to the general public.
0: Oh, yeah.
2: Instead of saying, hey, look, you know, these are pretty isolated communities, and yeah, you could be doing outreach to help them, but they'd rather just say, RFK, killing people. Yeah.
0: If it were Muslim families saying, we're not going to vaccinate, do you think they would cover it that way?
2: That'd be Islamophobic.
0: See, you wouldn't do it.
1: No.
0: Of course not. It was wild, that clip you had earlier, David, of the dude on CNBC, Sorkin, actually praising Trump for the new website.
2: Right, something he never does.
0: Did you hear Trump talking about the new website himself?
1: No, I haven't.
0: Okay.
4: The federal government no longer stands in your way, and it stands only at your service, and that's what we're doing. We're simplifying it, we're glamorizing it, we're making it what it should be. Instead of forcing citizens to search through the endless maze of tens of thousands of terrible government websites and rules, and more than 10,000 forms. You have over 10,000 forms to do basic acts. You'll now have one front door for every single question. Everything will be answered easily and quickly.
0: Yeah. I was thinking, man, this would have been really good for Robbins earlier this year, just for basic questions, things.
1: Like for the federal government?
0: Yeah. It's different things, like, because you had questions about passports and, like, well, what do I need for this what do I need for that and everything else.
1: Well, it is a cluster if you try to wade through it.
0: I know.
1: Try dealing with the IRS once in a while.
0: Yeah.
1: Oh, my gosh.
0: Yeah.
1: About 63 pages. Yeah.
0: Oh, do we have an alert on something? Has someone changed the position because of an election coming up?
2: Well, it seems like it, yes. You've got that weird little guy, Democrat Senate candidate James Tallarico.
0: Yeah,
2: he's been trying to run away from a lot of his old positions, at least in public, because he's a white supremacist liar. But privately, no, he still supports things like sex changes for kids and boys and girls sports. Here is some more, I guess you could say, hidden camera footage.
0: Oh, got it. Roll it.
5: Really quick, I have a niece who's trans. I want to let her know
0: yes.
5: that our government cares for her. Yes.
6: Can I count on you to support her and she's not able to participate in her sports?
5: Yes. The way I fought for trans kids in the legislature is how I will fight for the U.S. Senate. Uh-huh. And my position hasn't changed. Uh-huh. I still think these should be local decisions, sport by sport, uh-huh. athlete by athlete. And I think I have the most inclusive policy of any candidate who's running. So.
6: I agree. So
5: I know things are getting clipped and stuff, but my views, my position hasn't changed, and I'm gonna have your loved ones back.
0: Oh,
1: well, that's good to know. Good to know.
0: Individual by individual.
1: What is that? I don't even.
0: So what? People get together to this dong and girl sports is okay because they're no good, but this one's just too good.
2: Right.
0: That's how we're gonna do it.
1: I guess based on what.
0: Is that what he's saying?
1: Know. Yeah.
0: Okay. All right. Well, now, you know, guys can be homecoming queen. Oh, I got that story coming up. You're going to love that one, Scotty.
1: All right.
0: Oh, yeah. And the five stories we're watching today. Straight ahead right here. We're Markley, Van Camp, and Robbins, and you're listening to AM 1450 and FM 99.3 KNSI.
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0: So ridiculous.
1: Yeah.
0: The Markley, Van Camp, and Robbins Show. Jamie Markley, David Van Camp, Scott Robbins, and the 5 stories we're watching today.
2: All right, number 5. 2 Mexican nationals have been extradited to the U.S. to face federal charges for smuggling unaccompanied migrant children into the U.S. during the Biden administration. They would use weed gummies to drug the children couldn't answer questions about who their guardians were. Just evil, man. Number 4, a federal grand jury just indicted 10 foreign nationals in Minnesota for illegally voting.
0: Doesn't happen.
2: They voted in 2022, 2024, and this year's primary.
0: Heck yeah.
2: Now, since President Trump has returned to office, the DOJ has charged more than 90 people with voter-related fraud, including 50 illegal aliens who were trying to vote or did vote in the last 5 weeks just now. 50 illegal aliens. But it never happens. It's rare.
0: No. Yes.
2: Yeah. Of course. Number 3, Iran's Islamic Revolutionary Guard Corps put out a 25-page letter addressed to Americans endorsing the Democrat Party. There you go. Play well in Dearborn, I guess. All right.
15: Yeah.
2: Number 2, the Prime Minister of the UK says that there are indications that the people who were allegedly planning a terror attack at an airbase in the UK that houses U.S. military personnel and equipment, strong indication that there is a connection to Iran.
0: So let them out.
2: Yeah, let them out. Why not? Yeah. Meanwhile, number 1, a Fly Dubai flight heading to Tel Aviv had to be diverted to Saudi Arabia after the co-pilot stabbed the captain and apparently tried to hijack the plane.
0: Yeah.
2: The pilot fought back long enough for passengers and other crew to come in and take down the terrorists. Saudi officials have arrested that co-pilot. Those are the top 5 stories that we are watching today. 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
0: Story out of the New York Post. Of course, you know of Pilates. But do you know about Brolotties? I knew that would be your reaction.
15: What is this?
0: It's dudes only Pilates. Yeah. Good guy, he may not want to do it around women. It might take a hit to his masculinity.
15: Yeah, well, okay.
0: But apparently, according to the story, there are a lot of guys that didn't think Pilates would be that big a challenge because it's mostly a workout that women do. And once they get there, they find out, oh, man, that's not easy.
15: No.
0: All right, P90X, if you ever did that, had all the different workouts, you know, different days. There was one for Pilates. Yeah, it sucked. Well, it's not easy.
2: We had a colleague years ago who, and it was after Scott had his heart attacks, he was trying to get healthier. He was overweight, and he wanted to lose some weight. And he started doing Pilates, and I think he told you, Jamie, he goes, I thought it was just stretching. That's hard.
0: Oh, yeah. Yeah, it's no joke. apparently a lot of the instructors say, yeah, guys show up, think it's going to be easy, only to find themselves shaking while lifting two-pound weights and asking for water breaks.
2: Yeah.
0: Even bodybuilders have been humbled by how hard it is. But others say they enjoy the relaxed atmosphere, the lack of competitiveness.
2: Well, I don't know about that.
0: And a chase or a chance to connect with other dudes. Okay, when I'm working out, I don't need that. And it, you're looking for a lack of competitiveness. How do you win at it, then?
15: There's no winners in this one. It's the communion that comes together.
0: Okay.
15: Yeah, but the Pilates thing is what bothers me.
0: When you work out, don't you compete with yourself, though?
15: Best times and best.
0: Well, you're trying to improve your weight and your gain or whatever.
15: Yeah, I would think so.
0: There's part of it.
15: Sense of competitiveness.
0: Yeah, that's not for me. Okay.
15: Pilates.
0: There you go.
15: Afterwards, go hang out at the sports bar after your Pilates.
0: A Democratic heavyweight says he doesn't need AI. Who is that? The answer, and what's your story coming up?
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17: KNSI News Time is 3:30, sunny with a high near 77. Your full KNSI forecast is on the way in moments. Good afternoon, I'm Jake Judd. More information is being released about a crash that left three people dead and four others injured Tuesday morning close to the University of Minnesota Minneapolis campus. Police say a stolen Hyundai Elantra with seven people inside collided with a semi-truck on southbound 35W near the exit of Southeast 4th Street. According to authorities, the driver was speeding before the sedan slammed into the semi wedged under the trailer. One victim has been identified as a 15-year-old named Calvin Robert Wolf. The others range in ages from 15 to 19. The investigation is ongoing. A St. Cloud man is demanding accountability after police mistakenly held him at gunpoint outside his home. Fazel Mohammed says he was installing a child safety seat in his vehicle on Thursday when officers approached, drew their guns, and ordered him to put his hands up and walk backwards towards them. Mohammed believes he was racially profiled, while St. Cloud Police Chief Jeff Oxton said his license plate was similar to that of a vehicle involved in an aggravated robbery. That car is a Chevy Impala. Mohammed drives a Chevy Malibu. In body cam footage, an officer apologized to Mohammed, but he still wants answers as to how it could have happened. Clay targets are turning into scholarships for Central Minnesota students. The St. Cloud Rocks Baseball Club's Community Foundation raised more than $54,000 at its annual shoot in Little Falls. The money supports youth grants and scholarships along with the Kimball High School Trap Team. Since 2019, the foundation has awarded $104,000 in scholarships to students across the region. More information about the foundation's grants are available at knsiradio.com. Prep work starts Monday on the Highway 15 Bridge Project in Sauk Rapids. The Minnesota Department of Transportation will replace the northbound Highway 15 bridge over Highway 10 starting next spring. During construction, drivers heading from Highway 15 to westbound Highway 10 will be sent east on Benton County Road 29, and there will be lane closures and nighttime detours around the interchange. For more on these and other stories, visit knsiradio.com, which is also where you can sign up for the daily newsletter. I'm Jake Judd, KNSI News.
18: This is a Bloomberg Money Minute. Markets ended the day mixed as the Dow lost 441 points or 0.9%. The S&P fell 22 points or 0.25%, while the Nasdaq gained 64 points or 0.25%. Wall Street analysts and traders say oil flows through the Strait of Hormuz were closing in on pre-war levels, adding much-needed supply to a global market where crude continues to swing around $100 a barrel. Traders and ship owners are also privately saying they're seeing large volumes of oil hitting the market from Hormuz. The Federal Trade Commission is scrutinizing OpenAI, Anthropic, and other AI companies about the safety of their products amid high-profile cybersecurity incidents. The FTC is preparing to send formal demands for information to the companies as part of a probe into whether firms are abiding by consumer protection laws. The biggest AI developers have recently disclosed a number of incidents where their models have breached third-party systems, giving rise to the belief that the technology poses an increasing risk to governments and other companies. Dan Schwartzman, Bloomberg Radio.
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16: 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Now your local forecast from the Hanson Paving Weather Center.
22: Mainly sunny skies this afternoon with daytime highs approaching 77. Southwesterly winds 5 to 10 miles per hour. Lows dip down to about 54 tonight. Cloudy skies expected. Daytime highs approaching 64 tomorrow. Sunshine mixed with clouds at times. I'm staff meteorologist Paul Frombly on KNSI. Currently 77.
0: 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All right, let's do it. The Markley Van Camp and Robbins Show. Jamie Markley, David Van Camp, Scott Robbins. So a lot of talk about AI. Jim Clyburn, reporter, caught up with him.
2: Oh, yeah?
0: Yeah. Want to know, you know, a lot of these people use AI for different tasks. Not Jim, tell you that.
23: Do you use an AI assistant like ChatGPT?
24: No, I got my own intelligence.
23: What do you think
24: I don't need artificial intelligence.
0: He doesn't need it.
2: Does he even know what a computer is?
15: Exactly. That's what I was just going to say.
0: Not sure.
15: I'm not going to use it. I don't even know what it is.
0: Different people online talking about that, like him and sandwiches, Bernie Sanders. Right. You're going to count on them.
15: Right, exactly.
0: Yeah. To help usher in
15: new technologies.
0: Exactly. Yeah,
15: right. No, oh, I don't think so.
2: Of course.
15: Mm-hmm.
0: There's a survey out, David. Young liberal women blame what for all their problems?
2: Men. This is the American Survey Center, been making the rounds online. 66% of Democrat young women believe that the challenges women face in America's society are due in great part to the behavior or actions of men. Only 18% of Republican young women agree.
0: It's the algorithm, isn't it?
2: It has to be.
0: At least part of it.
2: Yes.
15: Yeah.
0: And education.
15: Mm-hmm.
2: Wow. When asked whether women were to blame for their troubles men faced, only 16% agreed. Now, Republican young men were more likely than Democrat young men to blame women for the challenges that men face, but you're talking 26% as opposed to Democrat women at 66%.
0: Well, for a lot of the young men, one of the conversations they have is just trying to find a young woman that they view as sane.
15: Yeah, but the bar's really low, isn't it? Now it's just got to be sane. Yeah.
0: Well, there has to be other things involved,
15: well, of course,
0: too.
15: But I mean, one of the attributes is being sane.
0: Like, that wasn't even a thought.
15: No, I know.
0: Years
15: all.
0: Ago. Not no. even your generation, David.
2: Oh, no.
0: Like, how a potential date felt about a number of different issues.
15: Right.
0: And you could never even have imagined that a woman that strangled her 3 kids, she would say, I understand.
2: Right.
0: I'm with her. What? That was not even in play.
2: Know. Well, heck no, it wasn't.
0: There was, you know, it's funny to me, too, because there's another group of women that are out there online. We've talked about it before and had clips of wanting guys to be just guys. Like, where are all the guys?
2: Right.
0: What happened? There was this got shared all over the place. This woman bummed out because the club scene is dead. She's like, guys aren't there for the girls. It's like to post on social media for their buddies or something. See if you can make heads or tails of it.
3: The club scene is over because men want to be women. They don't even care about the girls in the club. They're not there to impress girls. They're there to impress other men. To post on their Instagram story. You're in a bathroom line, no guy's letting you cut. You're at the bar, no guy's offering to buy your drink. And they don't even dance. Like, they don't even, like, what are you doing there? What are you doing there?
2: Well, I don't know. I don't know. I'm not a club guy. And at this point, I'm almost 40. It would be a little embarrassing to be a club guy.
0: Well, if you were like 23 or 4.
2: Yeah.
0: And you want to meet women. That used to be the thing. You would go out. And as a guy that liked rock music, you went to those types of places and dealt with the awful music because that's where the girls were.
2: Yeah.
0: And now they can't find a guy to buy him a drink. Used to be, you know, for the right patrol that went out, like a group of young women, they knew they weren't buying a drink all night.
2: Yeah. Oh, gosh, no. No.
0: Apparently that's not in play anymore.
2: Huh.
0: Kind of a weird thing.
15: Well, you got to meet him now at the No Kings March.
2: Except all those guys are either boomers or gay. Sometimes hey, both. You know what?
15: I'm not going to throw the boomer thing in there because not all these guys are boomers.
0: No, there are a lot of the older guys that get drugged there. You can tell.
15: Yeah,
0: and some actually want to be there. They're participating. But, no, guys are not going to go. If they're looking for Sane, they're not going to the No Kings rally.
2: Okay.
0: Yeah, yeah.
2: I think that also is part of it because of how just crazy the whole conversation of toxic masculinity went.
15: Yeah.
2: Like, I'm thinking 10 years ago. So if you're 22 or something, that's basically your entire, like, post-puberty life.
0: Yeah.
2: That you've been talked about. You have to act this certain way around, like, treat them like they're radioactive.
0: Yeah. Yeah. Well, really not related, but another crazy story out of Pennsylvania. And this has been a fight in this town that this biological male has been named homecoming queen. Okay. And I see you like, what
15: here are we go know? Again?
0: So it's the coronation of Sammy Gutierrez at Fairview High School. Unleashed a social media firestorm, according to the story. Disgruntled locals blasted the decision online, arguing that a biological female was robbed of her big moment on the royal court.
15: No, she was.
0: Student Council Secretary Logan Thompson accused offending community members of throwing a tantrum. So they had, you know, a whole meeting about it. People were talking about it on social media. What is it? The Erie County Executive, Christina Vogel, said she's been out for years and she's a lovely person. And she goes by she, by the way. Well, I think we get that. All the kids know and obviously love her. The students were given the opportunity to vote. They did. The school district is not going to rescind the homecoming queen title because people on Facebook don't like it. The one thing you don't know is, did the kids vote because they really like this person? Or was half of them like, yeah, who cares? This will be hilarious. Right. We'll do this.
15: Well, there's a contagion element here.
0: Well, some people.
15: No doubt.
0: Meaning?
15: Well, is you feel bad or you feel like, well, this person deserves it. They're brave and courageous. And
0: that would be I think that's in play.
15: Oh, yeah.
0: So in response to the backlash, a district teacher organized dozens of supporters to attend the school board meeting. While no detractors spoke, the district superintendent, Donald Stark, proudly trumpeted, Fairview School District has a student-led festivities, homecoming being one of them. That includes the selection of the homecoming court. We promote inclusion. That reflects our vision statement, which emphasizes respecting and embracing the uniqueness of each individual in the pursuit of their personal success. Sammy was voted by the students, and some parents didn't like that. We voted, and Sammy is our homecoming queen. So there you go.
15: Whatever, man.
0: Yeah, that's public school.
15: I know.
2: But I'd also
0: you
2: say,
0: have a choice. You can get out of there.
2: My only thing is, like, I'd rather just focus on making sure that dudes aren't just crushing girls on a basketball court or volleyball court first. I really
0: I agree with
2: the homecoming thing.
0: Yeah. I mean, it's eye-rolling for sure.
2: Yeah.
0: you know. You look saddened and depressed.
15: Every time I hear this stuff, it's like the social contagion element always comes into my brain. You're just so afraid. Even though, you know it's probably not the right thing to do. You're not going to step out because, man, the peer group is putting the pressure on you.
0: Oh, yeah. Yeah, there is that part.
15: You don't want to be that.
0: Yes. Don't be sad, Scott.
15: Yeah.
0: It's all going to be all right, buddy.
15: All right. There you go.
0: Plus, you're off tomorrow.
15: I am.
0: Yeah, more on that later. Mm-hmm. Oh, it's a big deal. But now it's time to go around the table. We do it a couple of times a day. May not be the biggest story out there, but caught your attention. You want to bring it in. David, what's your story here?
2: All right. Well, I mentioned that Kyrsten Sinema, former senator, her ex-boyfriend and former bodyguard, and it was a scene, man.
0: Oh, with the paintings.
2: Yeah, he broke into her home and threw a bunch of paintings in her pool.
15: In her pool?
2: Just went nuts on her.
0: Yeah.
2: Well, here's an update from the Arizona Republic. Kyrsten Sinema's ex-boyfriend and former bodyguard said he threw her paintings into her swimming pool in part because he felt disillusioned by her relationship with a major U.S. artificial intelligence software developer amid the war in Gaza.
0: What?
2: Free Palestine.
15: No, that's bizarre. Yeah.
0: Really?
2: Uh-huh.
0: How long that been going on?
2: I don't know.
15: Man, she's like the Wilt Chamberlain of former politicians.
0: What do you mean?
15: It's just like tag off.
2: Well, she's got,
15: yeah.
0: Golly.
2: She's got quite the body count, man.
15: Yes.
0: Yeah. And it doesn't really discriminate, it doesn't seem.
15: No. The chandelier's been installed.
0: Yeah.
15: Going to be swung from.
0: All right, Scotty, what do you got for your story?
15: Hey, a watchdog group of medical professionals, the Do No Harm people, we know about them, claims they have uncovered a potential insurance and medical coding fraud on the part of Planned Parenthood. In a complaint that was filed this week, they documented coding discrepancies pertaining to cross-sex hormones and requested the U.S. Department of Health and Human Services immediately investigate. Now, the document alleges that Planned Parenthood may have intentionally misconstrued the nature of these procedures in their coding systems to ensure reimbursement. Even though the government's like, we're not paying for that. They just code it differently, so therefore it comes out differently, which they get reimbursed for. They've also encouraged other affiliates to engage in the same scheme to defraud insurers and bypass common sense restrictions on dangerous sex-rejecting interventions. J.D. Vance said publicly today that they are looking into it.
0: Okay.
15: They just put a different code on something and it gets paid.
0: Wow.
15: So this is...
0: Yeah, that racket's been going for quite a while.
15: Jeez,
0: man. Yeah. For my story, bringing in playoff baseball to both of you fellas. It wasn't a great day for either one of you.
15: No.
0: I don't even know. Are you still an Astros fan, David?
2: No, I have not watched baseball since I learned that they hate me.
0: Got
2: it. And they really hate Scott, and Scott's my friend. So I don't partake.
15: Well,
0: so it wasn't the Astros, the whole cheating scandal. It was the thing in Atlanta with the All-Star game.
2: Right, they Major League Baseball bought into left-wing hyperbole and said, hey, to hell with a mostly conservative audience base. We're going to just go ahead and move it to Colorado, to Denver.
0: Right. Okay, so the Astros are playing yesterday in the playoffs. Mm-hmm. First of all, it's not a packed house.
15: Yeah, it surprises me.
0: Well, some people are blaming it because it was a 4:10 local start time. Because they spread out the wild card games. So it's not a packed house. And then when they went down to the White Sox, the fans started booing the players. Some of the players did not like it. Christian Walker, first baseman. It's extremely frustrating as a home player. We're here playing at home. We need cheers. We need energy. We don't need booze. What purpose does that serve in the moment? Whatever fans are feeling, we're feeling it tenfold. We're the ones out there. We're the ones in the fight. We worked our butts off this whole season to put ourselves in this spot, and for guys to get booed, it's frustrating. Where do you land on a home crowd booing the players?
15: If the product sucks and I paid to go in, I got every right to boo if I want to.
0: Okay.
15: I mean, you're losing, and you're losing to the White Sox. Not that that's a bad thing. The White Sox have been pretty good this year. But it's just the idea that what do you want me to do, cheer? Just because you're the home team? I'm not going to do that.
0: Okay. All right. I mean, you know they're trying. It's not like they're It's one thing, like, if you see a guy dogging it down first base in the playoffs.
15: Infuriating, yeah.
0: And a bobble, and then he tries to run and he's still out. That, I would say, absolutely.
15: Yeah.
0: I don't know.
15: Fair weather fans everywhere, I suppose.
2: Well, I'm just wondering where that guy keeps his purse in the dugout.
0: Yeah, you wonder.
15: He's a really good player, too. Yeah.
0: Yeah. So, there's always a debate that's going on.
15: Yeah, well, empty seat should tell you something.
0: Wow.
15: Maybe it's because they've been there so many years in a row. I don't know.
0: Could be. Oh, man. This mom you won't believe for Nimrod's in the news and a news update next.
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0: New York Times is firing back at the critics who are saying, hey, you know, you did just say it was an altercation in the cockpit of that attempted hijacking. And they said, well, our headlines and live coverage contain all the facts we're able to confirm as we confirm them. Unlike activists and partisans, we don't publish speculation or unverified information.
1: Okay.
0: Oh, they don't. Hey, remember, who was that the writer for the New York Times who said that Israel was training dogs to rape Palestinians?
1: Oh, yeah.
2: Oh, I remember that.
0: What was their response? Well, we put it in the opinion section.
3: Okay.
1: So full of crap. All right, we got to go to Nimrod. Here we go.
4: When the going gets tough.
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5: I love the poorly educated.
1: All right. Nimrod's the News. We go to North Miami Beach, Florida, where, man, this is terrible. This woman, Natalie Belzer, she's 29. Arrested after she left her four kids alone when she went on a three-day carnival cruise. Yep, she was actually apprehended when she came off the cruise. You got the father of one of the four kids found his two-month-old daughter and her three siblings inside the home without adult supervision. Oh, yeah. So apparently she was supposed to drop the kids off at the great-grandma's house. And so this dad's like, hey, where are they? Well, she was going to drop them off, but she didn't. She just left them. And then, as far as the judge in this case, not having it, man.
7: You cannot make this up. It says she went on a cruise and left her children home alone.
8: Including a two-month-old baby.
7: She's going to drop them off at the mother's house, but never did?
1: Yeah.
7: Who leaves the kids? Four little
9: judge,
7: kids
9: an
7: alone.
9: Allegation at this time?
7: To go on a cruise.
9: Judge, at this time, it's only an allegation. She denies the allegation.
7: They arrested her disembarking from the cruise ship.
1: And that's Nimrod.
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3: A warning to anyone else who may be involved. I'm Lisa Brady, Fox News. After a co-pilot stabbed the captain on a flight heading to Israel earlier today and apparently tried to crash the plane.
4: If there is a terror motive behind this person, they should probably seek cover now, because we will find them and they will pay.
3: Doran Spielman, a spokesperson for the Israeli prime minister, also telling Fox that co-pilot had been with the airline Fly Dubai for less than a year.
4: And Israel has agreements with all the airlines that in order for a pilot or crew to be coming into Israel, they need to be with countries that Israel recognizes. There's a number of issues that are going to have to be worked out here because the responsibility is on these airlines to bring in people that Israel has some type of relationship with.
3: He says they're working to ramp up security on other airlines. Fly Dubai is suspending flights to and from Israel while the investigation continues. The wounded captain managed to send an alert to controllers and unlock the cockpit door, allowing passengers and crew to get in, subdue the attacker, and stabilize the plane, which was diverted to Saudi Arabia. Passengers arriving hours later in Tel Aviv to a celebration. Relieved loved ones, giving them a hero's welcome. Some passengers saying they thought they were going to die as the plane plunged more than 14,000 feet in about 30 seconds during the attack. A trio of energy projects just announced in the Oval Office, including 8 nuclear power plants.
5: They're going to go across the United States. They're going in Ohio. They're going in Tennessee. They're going to South Carolina. And they're going in Kentucky.
3: Commerce Secretary Howard Lutnick says they want to create a supply chain for the U.S. to be the world's exporter of nuclear power. Also announcing an Alaska pipeline project and liquefied natural gas, along with a gas-fired power plant in Texas. 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
6: KNSI News Time is 4:02, sunny with a high near 77. Your full KNSI forecast is on the way in moments. Good afternoon, I'm Jake Judd. St. Cloud police are explaining why officers drew a gun on the wrong man last week. Chief Jeff Oxton says last Thursday morning, officers were helping Osseo police search for an armed robbery suspect on the city's south side. They saw a man loading a Chevy Malibu near an address tied to the suspect. Oxton says the man matched the suspect's description and part of his license plate matched as well. One officer drew his gun, but within seconds, officers realized the plate didn't fully match and ended the stop. Police say the man had nothing to do with the robbery. You can get the full timeline of what led up to the stop at knsiradio.com. Two of Minnesota's largest health care providers are expected to merge. Bloomington-based Health Partners and Duluth's Essentia plan to join forces. As part of the deal, Essentia will take on the Health Partners name and move into the headquarters in Bloomington. Hospitals and clinics near Essentia's home base in Duluth will keep their branding for now. No layoffs are expected. The deal is expected to go into effect January 1st. Millions of Medicare enrollees could see lower premiums for private Medicare Advantage plans next year, while prescription drug premiums are expected to rise slightly. The Centers for Medicare and Medicaid Services say the average Medicare Advantage premium will drop to $12 a month in 2027, down from about $14.37 this year. Average premiums for standalone Part D drug plans will rise by less than a dollar to about $36 a month. Medicare plans plans must notify enrollees of changes by September 30th, with open enrollment running October 15th through December 7th. Experts are urging seniors to review their coverages, including premiums, drug lists, and provider networks before choosing a plan. A clay shoot in Little Falls has raised more than $54,000 for kids across central Minnesota. 30 teams took part in the Rocks Community Foundation's 6th annual Sporting Clays shootout earlier this month at Rice Creek Hunting Club. The money goes to the foundation and to the Kimball High School Trap Team. For more on these and other stories, visit knsiradio.com, which is also where you can sign up for the daily newsletter. I'm Jake Judd, KNSI News.
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10: 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Now your local forecast from the Hanson Paving Weather Center.
11: Cloudy skies expected tonight with lows around 54. West winds around 5 miles per hour. A mix of clouds and sun tomorrow, high of 64. Lows dip down to about 43 tomorrow night. Temps below average Friday and Saturday with highs in the low 60s. Chance for showers Saturday. I'm Staff Meteorologist Paul Trombley on KNSI. Right now, it's 79 degrees.
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18: The Markley, Van Camp, and Robbins Show. Jamie Markley, David Van Camp, Scott Robbins. Okay, so the UK is saying, yeah, we think Iran is involved with this terror plot. But yeah, we've let these guys out on bail.
19: Yes.
18: That's insanity.
19: It is insanity.
20: Hey, but they're right under the strictest bail conditions, says the UK Prime Minister.
18: Okay.
21: What's that mean? They can't leave the house. They can't leave this country. What does that mean?
18: We don't know.
21: Strictest bail. Okay.
18: Again, a terror plot.
20: Yes.
21: Yeah.
18: I mean,
21: was
18: this isn't a Dewey or something?
20: Right.
21: No.
20: I mean, maybe I'm giving them too much credit in that. Are they hoping that they reach out to whoever their handler is, or are they hoping that they can somehow track this back to somebody that they take action against? I don't know. It's just bizarre to me.
18: Well, looking at the way the British authorities have handled crimes with Muslim men over the last two decades would tell you it's a little soft. And this is just another example of it. Because you can't appear to be Islamophobic.
21: Well, who bailed them out?
20: I'd like to know that. They were able to post their own bail.
21: Think so?
20: I have no idea.
21: I don't know. I'm just wondering.
18: I don't know. Is that also a no cash bail society? Who knows? The wokeism spreads, man.
21: Yeah. J.B. Pritzker's involved in that, too.
18: And the same day, you have this, terrorist plot thwarted of taking over this aircraft from Dubai to Tel Aviv.
21: Yep.
18: And who knows what the plan was, where that guy wanted to crash that plane. But it's miraculous that you have this guy going jihadi on his co-pilot. You're saying it was a hatchet, not a knife, David?
20: Well, that was what one report was, that the guy had a hatchet on him.
18: Did you survive a hatchet?
21: Well, not usually, no. I wouldn't think.
18: Like, guys like chopping that dude?
21: Yeah, I wouldn't think. But
20: I don't know. You got him once in the gut. I somehow was still able to open up the door.
18: And that's
20: people
18: what
20: come in. Yeah,
18: other people came in and then subdued the guy that wanted to go jihadi.
20: Yeah. One of the guys who grabbed control of the plane initially just kind of pulled up on the stick, basically, and I don't know the correct verbiage for this, but he was quoted today as saying, well, it's a good thing I've watched this TV show about aviation disasters. Apparently there is some show about aviation, real world aviation disasters, and he just saw that and was like, yeah, here's what I knew we had to level off.
18: Because initially one of the stories was, thank goodness there were other pilots on board.
20: Yeah.
18: But that's not true.
20: There were other pilots on board.
18: Okay.
20: Yeah, a couple of people who were going to be taken over, I guess. They were just hitching a ride back to Tel Aviv, and then they were going to be flying next.
18: They just weren't the first ones in there.
20: Yeah.
18: Got it.
21: I have a question. When you're a pilot, do you go through security? Do they screen you?
20: Yeah.
21: Wand you like they do not, everybody else?
20: Not the same level as like going to the TSA, but
21: I just think, golly.
20: But yeah, I've seen them in the
21: guy
20: in
21: had
20: the pre-check line.
21: Yeah.
18: Yeah. I wonder what he stabbed him with it.
21: Yeah.
18: Was it really a hatchet? Because, I mean, sometimes reports come out in the first few hours and
21: maybe if it was a knife.
18: Gets taken. Yes. And then was it a pocket knife?
21: Yeah.
18: Who knows? Okay. So that story is out there. And now there's getting more and more video footage from people that were on the plane. It's just wild. And Netanyahu then welcomed people back and saw him talking to the guy that was the first one that got in, the subdued jihadi guy. Which is, we don't know his name yet.
20: No.
18: We also don't, as far as I know, we don't know the names of the guys that are accused of the Iranian-backed terror plot in the UK.
20: No, we don't.
18: Which is crazy. And I know it's a completely different situation. But the seven Cornell dudes that are accused of rape and sexual assault and in a lawsuit, people know their names.
20: Yes.
18: That's out there.
20: Yeah.
18: But we don't want to release the names out of the UK of these people.
20: Oh, no. Because you don't want to jump to conclusions here.
18: Which, by the way, with that other story that you talked about earlier, the Cornell case, ABC covered that this morning.
20: Yeah.
18: Do you want to hear how they actually covered it compared to, like, because you read the original police report.
20: Yeah.
18: And what the woman said at the time compared to this. Roll it.
14: Good morning to you, Robin. We've obtained the sworn statement Jane Doe gave to Cornell police back in 2024.
18: And that had been out for a little bit.
20: Yeah.
18: But anyway, it goes into it.
14: 2024, when a then 20-year-old Cornell University student described hours of group sex that she said felt like coercion. ABC News obtained her 6-page statement given to campus police almost 2 years ago that said she was intoxicated but consented to some of the sexual acts with Chi Phi fraternity brothers and repeatedly refused others. At one point, she said no to the foursome she claimed one of the fraternity brothers proposed. Another time, she recalled a group of multiple men walking into a room, and I was instantly horrified, and I remember squealing out loud and running across the room and hiding under the covers on another bed. Several of the frat brothers have issued statements saying they did nothing wrong. Jane Doe used the word rape once to explain why she took a hit of ketamine. I had become extremely uncomfortable with how this night was turning out, so my thought was, if I do ketamine again, maybe I will pass out. My thought was that if I passed out and these men had sex with me, then they could be charged with rape. She recalled being intoxicated when she arrived at the frat house, and becoming more so as the night went on. I would say that it was the most intoxicated I've ever been in my life. I felt like I was unable to make any decision because of how intoxicated I was. She told police the sex continued. It was this statement the district attorney said he relied on when he chose not to file criminal charges. He told us what Jane Doe described at the time did not meet New York State's legal definition of non-consensual sex.
15: If you are voluntarily intoxicated or under the influence of drugs, such that your judgment is impaired, that does not legally, under the penal law, constitute your inability to consent.
14: The incapacitation is a high bar in
15: Correct.
14: New York.
15: Jane
14: Doe has filed a civil lawsuit against Cornell and seven fraternity brothers that alleged forcible drugging and gang rape. The DA is now reopening the investigation and presenting the findings to a grand jury.
16: I think the DA reopening this case is long overdue. Part of the issue I've had with this case all along from a criminal standpoint is my client was traumatized. She'd been raped. She'd been drugged. She was incapable of giving any kind of consent. She was given ketamine multiple times. She was abused.
14: Cornell University said it handled Jane Doe's claims appropriately, issuing suspensions and expulsions and barring Chi Phi from campus. But New York's Governor Kathy Hochul, who is a Cornell board member, is now demanding an outside review. She says what occurred here raises serious questions about Cornell's campus culture.
18: Okay. So that's the report from ABC. Mm-hmm. And you read the police report. Like, without getting graphic, how would you describe that to somebody?
20: How would I describe the report?
18: Yeah.
20: Yeah, well, it's there was just some really awful things happening in mm-hmm. that room, but for the most part, it seemed like she, at least the way I read it, was kind of a willing participant, even though she was high and drunk.
18: Yes.
20: And when they say...
18: They text about it earlier.
20: Yeah.
18: And ask, would you be up for this? Yes.
20: Yeah.
18: And again, it's all bad.
20: Of course it is. Yeah, if I found out my son was into that kind of stuff,
18: my gosh.
20: Regardless of criminality, I'd go through the roof.
18: Oh, yeah. But my goodness, she said yes to all these things. There, as far as that report, there's no proof of any rape or sexual attack or nothing.
20: No. And I think there was another statement that she had given to the police later where she said, like, it felt like rape. And that never made it to the prosecutor's office. So, I have an open mind about, okay, did they try to sweep it under the rug? Doesn't sound like it if they expelled the kids.
18: No kidding.
20: I mean, that sounds like they handled it to the best of their abilities, like what they were actually able to do. But, yeah, I don't know. When I hear, she was drugged, too, in that ABC report.
18: Right.
20: By her own account, when I hear, and maybe this is just my interpretation, when I hear somebody was drugged, somebody slipped something in somebody's drink.
18: That's what it says to me.
20: But
18: Or somehow they got drugs into food, something. They unwillingly took drugs.
20: But she was snorting ketamine in one case off of a guy's...
18: Yeah. Yes. Yeah. All bad.
20: Well, yes. It is absolute debauchery.
18: Yes. And if you missed it earlier, it was a crazy moment on this show, especially for Scott, where Sonny Huston from The View said...
21: Unbelievable.
18: This is not being fairly portrayed by media.
21: It was remarkable that she said that. I mean, I still can't believe it.
18: Yeah. Well, I mean, it's been a little while since we played the clip.
21: Yeah, I think we played the clip again, yeah.
18: Definitely. You want to hear the clip, you know, kind of crazy that...
17: The pictures of these young men who have not been charged, not been adjudicated... are being plastered all over the internet. I think people are reporting this story inaccurately. I think they're reporting it unfairly. And while this is something that we have to take very seriously, there is no way, according to her statement in 2024, that any prosecutor would have brought
22: forth. Yeah, but she was intoxicated. How did she
17: under New York law? Again, under New York law.
18: And he goes into the New York law part of it.
21: Yeah, that you, if you participate, if you willingly booze your brains out.
18: Yeah.
21: Or drug your brains out. You can't fall back on that.
18: And then you consent. They can't say,
21: there's nothing
18: she couldn't consent.
21: Right.
18: Yes. Yeah. Oh, boy.
21: Yeah, and that was Sonny Huston.
18: Yes.
21: Which is even more amazing that came out.
18: Yeah. Okay.
21: But I again, wow. I mean, it's sad all the way around.
18: Yeah, dude.
21: But, you know, a guy lost his job. He worked for Wells Fargo.
18: Yes. They fired him.
21: Yeah, they let him go.
18: And then you're wondering, could that end up being a lawsuit?
21: Right. Oh, I'm sure.
18: Who knows, man?
21: I mean, we haven't seen the end of the lawsuits on this one.
18: Oh, no.
21: And everybody who, you know, plastered their pictures all over the place.
18: Yeah.
21: I mean, everybody who accused them without any sort of evidence at all. So, anyway, we'll see.
18: Speaking of drinking, maybe you've seen this. Heavy drinking has gone down with Americans, it seems, across the board, except one age group. Yeah. That would be 50 to 64-year-olds.
21: Hmm.
18: Now, this study is from USC and Keck Medicine. So take that for what it is. Let's say, as far as that age group, alcohol use increased nearly 4%. Heavy drinking increased by more than 36%. Where it went down everywhere else. Part of that during the pandemic.
21: Yeah, I could see that.
18: I wonder if part of it is, too, now that people in this group have kids that are growing into adulthood and say, what did we do?
20: Right.
18: What have we done?
21: Oh, yeah.
18: Give me the jack.
21: Yeah,
18: I need a fifth right now.
21: Regret fuels alcoholism.
20: They read that story out of the Massachusetts lesbian bar, and they said, all right, I'm off the wagon. Here we go.
18: Yeah, I can't do this anymore. No, some people say during that age, some people, it could be a mental health issue, depression, anxiety, loss, grief. You start reflecting on life, things like that.
21: Yeah.
18: But I don't know that past generations, the heavy drinking, you know, went up like that for that age group. Could be a lot to do with COVID.
21: Could be.
18: You know, we will see.
21: I quit drinking. That hurt, too.
18: Yeah.
21: The consumption numbers, yeah.
18: You didn't even have a choice at the time. Oh, Robin's big day tomorrow. We got to hit that. And the five stories we're watching today coming up.
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6: One, two, three, four, five.
20: Number five, a federal grand jury just indicted 10 foreign nationals in Minnesota for illegally voting. They voted in 2022 and 2024 and in the primary this year. And since President Trump returned to office, the DOJ has charged more than 90 people with voter-related fraud.
7: Wait a minute, it never happened.
20: No, it never happens. These are just the people that are easy to find.
21: I heard Abby Phillip tell me that. It never happens. It
20: never happens. No way. Number three.
21: Finally. That's an explanation I understand.
20: Sorry. Number four. Senate Democrats just nuked the Stop Insider Trading Act. And the reason why is because, well, they also would have required voter ID for federal elections.
18: Unreal.
20: They said, see, this was the poison pill. Why was it a poison pill? Why?
18: No kidding.
20: Because so many of these Democrats have also said, yeah, if you took out some of the requirements in the Save America Act, maybe we'd vote for it. Nobody did. Amazing.
18: No. They have to cheat.
20: Well, number three, related, Iran's Islamic Revolutionary Guard Corps put out a 25-page letter addressed to America endorsing the Democrat party in the midterm elections.
8: We will overcome!
20: Number two, UK Prime Minister says that Iran was likely involved in the terror plot at that airbase. And number one, speaking of terrorism, a Fly Dubai flight heading to Tel Aviv had to be diverted to Saudi Arabia after the co-pilot stabbed the captain and tried to hijack the plane. The pilot fought back and was able to get the door open for passengers and other crew to come in and take down the terrorists. Saudi officials have arrested the co-pilot. And those are the top five stories that we're watching today.
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18: It'll be interesting over the next 24 hours how our legacy media treats this thwarted terror attack with the plane heading into Israel. Because, I mean, initially, well, it sounds like it was a fight between the co-pilots and just the guy that wanted to commit suicide. It wasn't jihad or anything like that.
20: I saw one person say, no plane is hijacked in stolen sky.
21: Well, you know.
18: Oh, man, that's good. Mr. Robbins won't be here tomorrow. He'll be hanging out with the important people.
21: Well, I don't know about that, but
18: Well, you're an award winner.
20: Yes.
23: I did. I won an award. And it's amazing that I won an award.
18: What is the award?
23: Well, it's called the Pioneer Award. It's a broadcast award that is given to, I guess, anybody who has as much longevity as I do and has managed to keep their heads above water the whole time. Yeah.
18: I think it also has to do with a lot of the success that you've had throughout your career.
23: There's success, and it's involved, and you get nominated, unbeknownst to me.
18: Yeah.
23: I was nominated by a couple of people, and then they have this board, and they vote on it, and I was accepted as a good member, a member in good stead, to win this award. So
18: now, have you prepared a speech to accept this tomorrow?
23: I'm told I get between 4 and 5 minutes, so I got to make it quick.
18: Between 4 and 5 is quick for an acceptance speech?
23: That's what they told me. That's
18: so is it going to be like the music at the Oscars starts playing?
23: I don't know if I get played off or not, but I'm going to keep an eye on the clock. I got to hit network news at the top of the hour.
18: Well, there might be someone there recording it so we could play it back, maybe. The Robin's Trifecta, the news update next. We're Markley, Van Camp, and Robbins, and you're listening to AM 1450 and FM 99.3 KNSI.
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9: 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It's sunny with a high near 77. Your full KNSI forecast is on the way in moments. Good afternoon, I'm Jake Judd. St. Cloud's police chief says a series of close matches led officers to stop the wrong man at gunpoint last week. Chief Jeff Foxton says Osseo police asked for help finding a suspect in an armed robbery involving a gun. Osseo police described a man driving a Chevy Malibu or Impala and gave an address in St. Cloud. On September 24th, officers found a man with a Malibu a few houses away on the city's south side. Oxton says he fit the description and his plate shared 4 characteristics with the suspects. About 5 seconds into the stop, officers saw the plate didn't fully match and let him go. The man is asking for accountability for the stop. Find out more about the incident at knsiradio.com. A bipartisan bill introduced by Minnesota Democrat Amy Klobuchar and Iowa Republican Chuck Grassley would extend a federal tax credit for small biodiesel producers through 2029. The small agri-biodiesel producer credit provides 20 cents per gallon on the first 15 million gallons of biodiesel produced annually by qualifying companies. The credit is set to expire at the end of this year. Clean Fuel say the extension would provide certainty for producers while supporting jobs, rural investment, and domestic energy production. An event tomorrow at the Sartell Community Center will focus on women and wellness. She Matters Women's Health Night is coming up on October 1st. The event is free and runs from 5 to 7 p.m. It'll feature health education, local shopping, and a few extras to round out the evening. There is pink pumpkin painting from 5 to 6 p.m. while supplies last. 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The night closes with a presentation on reducing cancer risk through prevention and lifestyle choices. Learn more at knsiradio.com. For more on these and other stories, visit knsiradio.com, which is also where you can sign up for the daily newsletter. I'm Jake Judd, KNSI News.
11: This is a Bloomberg Money Minute. Former Mattel CEO Ynon Kreiz will be taken over as the co-CEO of Paramount Skydance once the anticipated merger closes. Kreiz will oversee the company's day-to-day operations and integration of the combined businesses and will start at Paramount on October 5th. Meanwhile, Mattel has tapped Condé Nast chief Roger Lynch to replace Kreiz, who became CEO of Mattel in 2018 and oversaw a big push into the movie business with Barbie. Lynch, who became CEO of Condé Nast back in 2019, will continue to serve on the board of the publisher.
23: U.S. mortgage rates climbed for a sixth straight week to an almost three-year high of 7.3% on a 30-year fixed mortgage. Meanwhile, the rate on a five-year adjustable mortgage surged to 6.47%. That's the highest in more than 2 years. Wall Street ended the day mixed, with the Dow losing 444 points or 0.9%. The S&P 500 fell 19 points or 0.25%, while the Nasdaq gained 64 points or 0.25%. Dan Schwartzman, Bloomberg Radio.
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16: Cloudy skies expected tonight with lows around 54. West winds around 5 miles per hour. A mix of clouds and sun tomorrow, high of 64. Lows dip down to about 43 tomorrow night. Temps below average Friday and Saturday with highs in the low 60s. Chance for showers Saturday. I'm Staff Meteorologist Paul Trombley on KNSI. Right now, it's 79 degrees.
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18: The Markley, Van Camp, and Robbins Show. Thank you very much for being here. We do appreciate it. I'm Jamie Markley, the Gen Xer. The Millennial, David Van Camp. The Sexy Pioneer, Scott Robbins.
21: Hey, buddy.
18: Getting a Pioneer Award tomorrow.
20: Yeah. I like that. They're honoring your storied career in broadcasting by taking you off the air for a day.
21: Yeah, my body of work speaks for itself, David.
18: Started playing Top 40.
21: Way back when.
18: Oh, yeah. Yeah, we'll have some fun with that on Friday, too.
21: Yeah, I'm sure.
18: Because you're back on Friday.
21: Yeah, I'll be back Friday, yeah.
18: Yeah. Looking forward to that. News update, David Van Camp.
20: Well, Democrat Representative Jasmine Crockett mentioned this yesterday, put out a list of endorsements for Texas candidates, and she did not include the Democrat in the U.S. Senate race, James Tallarico, because Tallarico is obviously an unrepentant white supremacist. He just
18: That's
20: hates,
18: what she said.
20: He hates black people. He is racist, and that's the only reason Jasmine Crockett lost to him in the primary.
18: But how many people fell for it? It's weird.
20: Former Representative Susan Wild, though, I think she's out of Pennsylvania, Democrat, responded to this saying, "Bleep her. That's all I can say." And that statement has nothing to do with blind loyalty to Dems. It has everything to do with her being a narcissistic drama queen who has used her platform, such as it is, only to advance herself. Karma will suck.
18: Man.
20: Racist. Susan Wild, another white supremacist.
21: Yeah.
18: Someone finally spoke the truth about Jasmine Crockett.
21: Not finally.
18: Man, oh man.
21: Jazzy's been in the news a lot lately.
18: Yeah. Well, I think it's getting ready for the next career.
21: Mm-hmm.
18: That's all part of it. Right? Yeah. Did you hear about the story out of Wisconsin? The group of skydivers that saw a plane crash?
21: No.
18: The way the story goes... They're pros. They witnessed a small plane crash and then decided to jump into a field to help the victims. So as they're going up, they're like, "Hey, you see that? That was a field in East Troy. If you know that area, if you've ever heard of Alpine Valley,
21: right?
18: That's where Alpine Valley is in East Troy, Wisconsin. So this plane crashes into the field. They see it. They were making preparations for planned jumps. They're like, "Something's wrong with that." He kind of banked up and he disappeared behind the trees. That's what one of the skydivers said. We were all waiting for him to show back up. We all looked at each other and said, "Did we just see a plane crash?" So they asked the pilot to locate a safe place for them to jump near the crash site. and then notified first responders of the incident. So they were first on the scene after the jump. One of them, a former paramedic, and was able to treat a survivor with a head wound before emergency crews got there. So this is the first time jumping out of someone else's emergency, basically. But they got to the crash site, and then they transported three of the occupants for medical evaluation. Another one was assessed at the scene and released. Just kind of wild how it all went down and the timing of it. You got to wonder, if that didn't happen, who else would have seen it? This open field. That's the thing. You just don't know.
20: No, you don't. Right place, right time.
18: Yeah. Well, and I'm thinking about one of the big stories of the day is what could have been an absolute tragedy. This plane from Dubai to Tel Aviv. Oh, man. And the guy, the one pilot that got stabbed by the jihadi pilot, if he's not able to click that door open.
20: Yeah, who knows what happens.
18: No kidding.
7: I thought that because I thought, well, because I'm sure the door is locked.
20: Oh, yeah.
18: Yes.
7: You know, it had to be open from, those guys had to open it, because we remember what happened on 9/11.
18: Yeah, it was from.
7: Locked him down.
18: Pool of blood he's laying in, and he's able to reach and click the door open.
7: Jeez.
18: That's when it happened. I'm sure we'll be hearing more stories about that as well. All right, Scotty, you ready for your big three?
7: Yeah, let's go.
18: Here we go.
1: Are you ready?
4: One, two,
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17: I hit the trifecta.
1: Well, at least according to Scott Robbins. It's the trifecta on the Markley, Van Camp, and Robbins Show.
18: Every day about this time, Scott Robbins' top three stories, helped by his hero.
22: I'm Casey.
7: Hey, Casey.
22: I'm ready.
7: There's an award winner right there, that guy.
22: Thank you.
7: Broadcast brilliance.
22: Always. Three.
7: Yes.
20: Number three, Seattle is setting a record.
7: Ridiculous as it is. Yep, in 2027, Seattle is set to increase their minimum wage to $22.14 an hour.
18: Wow.
7: That sounds pretty good if you're flipping hamburgers, doesn't it, huh? The trouble, of course, for Seattle business owners is they have to pay it. And many Seattle business owners have decided we're not going to pay it, we're going to leave. 16% of the total number of restaurants closed last year.
18: Holy
7: mackerel. It went up. Isn't that a lot?
18: Yeah.
7: Wow. That's an awful lot of jobs, by the way, too, that went with it. So really what this comes out to, if you work 40 hours, I guess, is like $46,000 a year.
18: Wow.
7: For the minimum wage.
20: Minimum, yes.
7: Minimum, yes. You're going to make that much. And, of course, Katie Wilson, of course, who was bankrolled her entire life until a few years ago by her parents, who has no clue what it's like to even own a business, run a business, be involved in a business. No idea. Runs on this stuff, gets elected, and now, of course, more businesses are hightailing it out, unfortunately.
18: You're like, who is voting for this?
24: I'm beginning to realize it's time for a change.
18: Yeah.
7: Remember the first time you made $46,000 a year?
18: I had been at this a long time.
7: Long time, yeah.
18: Oh, yeah.
7: It's incredible.
18: Yeah.
7: David, you never left Burlington Coat Factory. He'd still be there.
24: Now, on with the countdown.
18: The Scott Robbins trifecta, top three of the day, up to number
24: two.
20: Number two, Ken Paxton, the Republican nominee for Senate in Texas, is nervous about the race and wasn't really apparently a big fan of that midterms convention.
7: Yeah, I'm a little surprised, I guess, but he's been looking at the polling numbers like a lot of us have, and he realizes this thing with Tallarico is a tight race. Wasn't this one initially, when you looked at it, you went, well, Paxton's going to win. He's not a great candidate, but, you know, he's going to win. Tallarico's not going to win, right? No,
18: a lot of people felt that way.
20: I thought it was going to be close, yeah.
7: And he said about the midterm, midterm convention, he said, to be honest with you, the numbers when we did that convention, well, it dropped our numbers. Everybody's numbers dropped. He said of the little gathering that we were at, by the way.
18: Yeah.
7: Speaking of that, in Dallas. He didn't go into a lot of detail about why he felt that way, but his assessment that the effect that Trump had on the voting public was not good. So, anyway.
18: Well, I can't imagine his numbers went down because of the convention.
20: No, I don't think so.
7: Well, and maybe you feel better about yourself by blaming that. I don't know. But it's just... you're right, though, David. I mean, you've said this before many times, and you're there, that this guy's just not a good candidate, Paxton.
20: Well, he's won multiple statewide races, but you know, the attorney general race doesn't get the same kind of publicity as a U.S. Senate race does. I don't know, man. I still think there's a little bit too much doom and gloom for that particular race, but I could be wrong. I could totally be wrong about that.
18: Real Clear Politics, the average right now has Tallarico plus 2.9.
21: Hmm. With the margin of error is what?
18: Usually three, isn't it?
20: Somewhere around.
21: Two to three. Yeah.
18: Yeah.
21: Okay.
18: So we shall see.
2: The countdown doesn't stop till we reach the top.
18: You're right, Casey.
21: Casey Scott should Robbins. Campaign for him.
20: Well, he's not political.
2: Yeah. No way.
21: Okay. All right, fine.
18: Scott Robbins, trifecta, top three of the day.
2: And finally, one.
20: Number one, Diddy is living a good life in prison, apparently.
21: He really is. You know, more money, more problems, except you're Diddy. It's good. Yeah, he's living the high life right now in Fort Dix Federal Prison. He's in New Jersey right now. He's got access to cell phones, booze, people catering to his every need. I mean, they're doing his laundry and making his bed and everything else while he's there. He's got old girlfriends sending him pornographic pictures on his phone he gets to look at.
18: Really?
20: He gets a phone?
21: Yeah, he gets a phone. It showed him in the cell on his phone, on his cell phone.
18: What kind of rules do they have at Fort Dix?
21: Well, there's rules for everybody else. Then there's the Diddy rules.
18: Oh.
21: Well, he's got plenty of cash, and he's flashing it around in jail, and, you know, that currency goes a long way. So, anyway, apparently he's also buying medication for inmates, some of it not legal. But
18: if it's not legal, how is it put up with?
21: I don't know. There's somebody smuggling it in, I guess. He's paying for it.
20: They're getting it through security with a tried and true technique that he's familiar with. They're smothering it with baby oil and sliding it in.
21: Right. And also bribing the guards while they're at it. But apparently, he gets special meals they cook for him. I mean, the whole nine yards. He's being treated like a king.
18: Oh, boy.
2: Well, and there you have it.
18: I don't understand it. Man, oh, man.
2: I have an extra.
18: Well, I do.
21: Oh, do you?
18: If you want
21: okay.
18: it.
21: Sure.
18: I thought you would appreciate
21: all
18: this.
21: Right.
18: You're a pet lover.
21: Yeah, I am.
18: Basically. Nearly 300 dogs went to a Nevada water park for an event that broke the Guinness World Record for most dogs attending a dog pool party.
21: Wow.
18: Is that
21: along
18: a nice
21: with each other?
18: I don't know about that.
21: Man.
18: Is that a story you find, hey, that's pretty cool, or this is just a bunch of numbskulls?
21: I don't know. I'd never take my dog to something like that if I had a dog.
20: Well, these dogs were sick. They're about to get put down.
21: Oh, so like a last hurrah thing?
20: Yeah.
21: Oh, God.
20: No, I'm just kidding.
2: I got to talk about a f***ing dog dying.
18: He totally serious. Fell for it.
21: Like dogs on death row. They get their last chance at fun.
18: Oh, my gosh.
21: Man. Okay, I got to come back from that one because, wow.
18: Oh, yeah. Yeah. Well, you will with Nimrod's in the News.
21: Okay, good.
18: And a news update next.
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3: 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The Markley, Van Camp, and Robbins Show. Maybe you've heard people talking about the weight loss injections. It's worked for a lot of people, there's no doubt. Some people want to stay away from needles, and maybe you've seen it in the news. There's a lot of side effects that some people said, we didn't know about this. It could be vision, different things.
21: Yeah, the vision thing's spooky.
3: Well, yeah.
21: Man.
3: But if you wanted to lose significant weight, and you'd like, I love the effects of that stuff, but I just don't want all the side effects.
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20: Well, Democrats not only blocked voter ID and a ban on stock trading by members of Congress today, but also there was a bill that had been introduced and overwhelmingly passed in the House, but it was aimed at curbing energy prices for specifically for areas where there are data centers, right? So bipartisan agreement on this, hey, let's try to cap energy costs and energy rates going up for people who just happen to live near these places. Senate Democrats blocked it. Here's how CNN Breaking News covered it. They blocked a GOP-led bill to combat rising energy costs driven by the data center boom, thwarting a last-ditch effort by Republicans to show they are taking voter concerns about affordability seriously. Well, no, they actually wanted to do it, and a lot of Democrats wanted to do it.
7: Yeah.
20: It derailed a Senate GOP bid to act on affordability ahead of midterms. And the Democrats said winning elections is all that matters. Not actually, you know,

0: And the lawyer also acknowledged it in court during the first trial.
1: I know. It's so crazy.
2: It is weird to see that now. And they're also talking about, I guess, on The View, you had one of the women that's been on there before, Debbie, what's her name?
1: Oh, yeah. I know.
2: Matinopoulos?
1: Yeah. Stephanopoulos.
2: But with an M.
1: Yeah.
2: Like sent them into a rage saying that she belongs in jail?
1: Mm-hmm.
2: Have you heard this?
1: No.
0: No.
2: Do you want to hear it?
1: Yep.
0: Sure.
3: I think she's not saying sorry because that's admission. You've done something wrong if you say I'm sorry because, you know, her husband said she's never even said sorry. She says sorry, it means she did it. But I'm with you about that. And I know, Sonny, with the insanity defense, but as a mom, and this might be controversial, I can't watch that and think that someone is not going to be punished for their actions, whether the person was insane or not.
4: Mm-hmm.
3: Like, I know, like, when you think about it, through the law, you think this person maybe had psychosis. I get it, but you should still be punished for killing those three children if you did.
2: Oh, it actually gets applause.
3: That's okay. If I were in that courtroom, I would put her in jail.
5: Don't you think she should be in a psychiatric institute?
3: Yeah. I do, but as a mother, it hits so emotionally that I think a psychiatric institute, the truth is, she's going to be in a prison in her head for the rest of her life, and that's why she tried to commit suicide, allegedly.
2: Okay. Boy, oh boy.
1: It's always a joy that it's got the dumb take, isn't it? I mean, the dumbest takes.
2: Oftentimes.
1: Yeah.
2: Yes. All right, we got to get to Nimrods. Here we go.
6: When the going gets tough.
7: Damn it, this is too hard.
6: The dumb get dumber.
8: All right, Dean.
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7: I love the poorly educated.
2: All right. Nimrods in the News. We go to a posh Greenwich Village apartment building where this Amazon delivery driver drops off a package and decides, I got to take a whiz. So he's in the hallway, and there's security footage. He's whizzing all over the place.
1: Oh, my.
2: Yet, one of the residents said he walked straight back there like he'd done it 100 times. I had shoes in the hallway, a chair in the hallway, and he's peeing and splashing everywhere. Amazon said, hey, it's not actually an employee. It's like a third-party contract worker that just does the deliveries. Which they can always do to say, not on us. But he will not be used anymore after marking his spot there in the apartment. Unbelievable. And that's Nimrods in the News.
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2: It an unbelievable story. I'm Lisa Lacera, Fox News. President Trump says he spoke by phone with Israeli Prime Minister Benjamin Netanyahu following an apparent attempt at hijacking of a Fly Dubai jet that was bound for Tel Aviv. The co-pilot repeatedly stabbed the pilot.
3: It seems as though the co-pilot was perhaps a terrorist or perhaps a whack job.
2: Passengers were able to break into the cockpit when the pilot hit a switch with his foot and an Israeli plumber subdued the co-pilot.
3: Having never flown apart a plane, he took the stick, lifted it up, and leveled out the plane before it crashed.
2: The plane landed safely in Saudi Arabia. The passengers were flown to Tel Aviv later on. The co-pilot is in custody in Saudi Arabia. Fly Dubai has suspended all flights to Israel while an investigation is conducted. And on arrest near a U.S.-run base in England, President Trump says information will come to light soon on why the suspects were released. The
3: U.K. did release a number of people that we caught wanting to blow up a base. We caught them early. And I'm trying to figure out if that's for real, that they actually did it. Maybe they did it for a reason.
2: UK Prime Minister Andy Burnham said earlier today there are strong indications Iran played a role in the incident. Five British men in their 20s were arrested near RAF Fairford Saturday night after a farmer reported seeing them acted suspiciously near the base. South Korea is set to invest about $54 billion in a project to export natural gas from Alaska. The proposal has long been backed by Republican Alaska Senator Dan Sullivan, who's running for re-election in a competitive race. On Wall Street, the major indexes ended the day mixed. The Dow minus 443, the Nasdaq up 63, the S&P off 19. The price of Brent crude, the international standard, closed above $103 a barrel. 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
2: Federal immigration judge clears the way for the deportation of a Wisconsin mosque leader, citing foreign policy and national security concerns.
7: Salas Arsour, who holds a U.S. green card, can be deported. That decision from an immigration judge here in Chicago, who cites Arsour's past convictions decades ago for attacks on Israeli soldiers. The Department of Homeland Security has referred to the Milwaukee mosque leader as a terrorist who lied on his green card application. Arsour denies the claim, saying he was tortured into confessions. He's also been outspoken in support of Palestinians, which he calls free speech. Arsour was arrested by ICE agents earlier this year before a federal judge ordered his release. He plans to appeal the latest decision. In Chicago, Jeff Manasso, Fox News.
2: An artificial intelligence creator being sued over a hacking incident.
8: A California nonprofit is suing OpenAI, attempting to hold OpenAI legally responsible for the actions of its agents. An OpenAI agent breached another tech company, Hugging Face, over the summer. Wired says the group Legal Advocates for Safe Science and Technology is accusing OpenAI of violating California law, specifically California's Comprehensive Computer Data Access and Fraud Act. The suit doesn't seek financial damages. Instead, it asks the court for relief so OpenAI would be barred from developing AI agents that can autonomously hack other entities. Janine Cosola, Fox News.
2: Inflation slowed a bit last month as Americans ramped up their spending. The Commerce Department says consumer prices rose 3.4% in August compared with a year earlier, below the 3.7% economists had forecast. Excluding the volatile energy and food categories, inflation also came in lower than expectations, rising 3% in August from a year ago. I'm Lee Silvestro. This is Fox News.
1: 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Good evening and welcome to the 5 p.m. Report. Bob Hughes here, inviting you to stay with us for the latest local news and weather. And we'll have a Fox Sports update in a bit. We'll also go outside the box with the Ox and even listen in on a conversation I had earlier this morning. Plus news and comment from one of the best in the business, Bill O'Reilly. But right now, it's time for news.
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10: KNSI News Time is 5:06, sunny with a high near 77. Your full KNSI forecast is on the way in moments. Good afternoon, I'm Jake Judd. St. Cloud Police are explaining why officers drew a gun on the wrong man last week. Chief Jeff Oxton says last Thursday morning, officers were helping Osseo Police search for an armed robbery suspect. On the city's south side, they saw a man loading a Chevy Malibu near an address tied to the suspect. Oxton says the man matched the suspect's description and part of his license plate matched as well. One officer drew his gun, but within seconds, officers realized the plate didn't fully match and ended the stop. Police say the man had nothing to do with the robbery. An 11-year-old Cold Spring boy was seriously hurt after getting struck by an SUV while riding an e-bike. The Stearns County Sheriff's Office says it happened just before 4 o'clock Tuesday afternoon, just north of Cold Spring. Deputies say the boy rode on the County Road 50 from 158th Avenue and into the path of an SUV driven by a 24-year-old Avon woman. He was rushed to CentraCare St. Cloud Hospital. His condition is not known. Stearns County Commissioners have approved a preliminary property tax levy increase of 6.81% for next year. County departments first asked for enough to raise the levy about 14%, and the board cut that roughly in half, partly by dipping into county savings. Commissioner Bob Johnson wants the board to go through every department before the final vote in December.
11: The low-hanging fruit is gone. But go after those things that really don't add value.
10: The amount can still go down before then, but it can't go up. Commissioners say the bump equates to about $72 more per year for the owner of a $296,000 home. 9 Minnesota health providers are accused of defrauding the Medicaid program out of more than $3 million. The Attorney General's Medicaid Fraud Control Unit says there are 9 defendants. Duluth psychotherapy provider Peter Mahelin is accused of handing in close to 27,000 false claims for services not rendered, totaling over $2.2 million in fraud. 19 charges were filed against a Roseville Home Care Agency owner and 3 other defendants for billing $675,000 for services not rendered and not eligible for reimbursement. A debate is now scheduled in the Minnesota governor's race between DFL candidate and U.S. Senator Amy Klobuchar and Republican House Speaker Lisa Daymuth. The two candidates will square off Monday, October 19th at Madden's on Gull Lake and is hosted by the Minnesota Chamber of Commerce. For more on these and other stories, visit knsiradio.com, which is also where you can sign up for the daily newsletter. I'm Jake Judd, KNSI News.
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9: 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Now your local forecast from the Hanson Paving Weather Center.
17: Cloudy skies expected tonight with lows around 54. West winds around 5 miles per hour. A mix of clouds and sun tomorrow, high of 64. Lows dip down to about 43 tomorrow night. Temps below average Friday and Saturday with highs in the low 60s. Chance for showers Saturday. I'm Staff Meteorologist Paul Frombly on KNSI. Currently, it's 77 degrees.
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23: The Atlanta Braves led the Phillies 3-1 heading into the eighth inning, but then Kyle Schwarber and Bryce Harper hit back-to-back home runs. And then in the top of the 10th inning, Alec Boehm a solo shot. Phillies lead the Braves 4-3 in game two of their wild card series, still playing in the 10th in Atlanta. Braves up 1-0 in the best of three series. Game two between the White Sox and Astros just getting underway in Houston. White Sox up 1-0 in the series. Red Sox face the Yankees tonight, 8 o'clock Eastern time. They're facing elimination as well as the Yankees are up 1-0. Red Sox won't have DH Roman Anthony. He's going to miss the rest of the series because of strained ligaments in his hand. Commanders quarterback Jaden Daniels limited in practice today. No practice for Rams defensive lineman Aaron Donald. However, the Rams expect Puka Nacua to play against the Eagles. That was the message from head coach Sean McVay. Nacua had a limited practice today. Finally, the Steelers ruled out Joey Porter Jr. and Rico Dowdle for tomorrow's game against Cleveland.
0: Well, it's official. 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
25: 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Joining us live on KNSI, Zal Benson is with the Alzheimer's Association. And we are talking this morning about the Walk to End Alzheimer's, that walk going on in downtown St. Cloud this Saturday morning. And such a very important cause. Zal, welcome.
26: Thank you so much for having me on today.
25: Yeah, absolutely. So tell us more about it. This all gets started at about 9 o'clock around Lake George in downtown St. Cloud. On Saturday morning, the walk itself starting about 10 o'clock. And so what's it all about?
26: Yeah, that is correct. It's really a time for community to come together to celebrate all the research and the funds that have been raised for Alzheimer's disease and other forms of dementia. It's a really great time to just come together as a community, as this really can be such an isolating disease, Alzheimer's disease, and it's really a great day to celebrate each other and a wonderful time to come out at Lake George. It's going to be a great, amazing day. We're going to have a beautiful Promise Garden ceremony. Each flower represents why you are there and why you've attended the walk and why you support the cause. It's just a overall beautiful and really inspiring day. We get to hear from individuals that have had experience navigating this disease or have been a caretaker for an individual navigating the disease. It's just a really heartfelt day.
25: Absolutely. No, and it affects so many people, this disease, Alzheimer's, and dementia in general, right? I mean, because there's more than just Alzheimer's involved here. But the Alzheimer's Association trying to address this through research, through treatment. The money raised goes to help with all of that research to find an end to Alzheimer's treatment and support for the families and the people who deal with this day in and day out.
26: Yes, that is really what we strive to do, as there are various ways to get involved and utilize our resources. We have various education programs and in-person and online support groups, different webinars, free educational classes, and various resources that come from the Alzheimer's Association that we share within the St. Cloud community to have within various senior living facilities and care facilities, just to, again, really raise that awareness about the disease and provide people with those resources who might be navigating the disease within your community.
25: Such an important cause. Zal Benson is joining us live. She's with the Alzheimer's Association. They are doing their annual Walk to End Alzheimer's in downtown St. Cloud this weekend, Saturday morning. Starts at 9 o'clock, ceremony at 10 o'clock, and the walk follows afterwards. Zal, people are being asked to register. I know it's a little late to get your $100 raised in time to get a T-shirt before the walk, but people can show up. They're asked to raise some money for this, right? You can show up and maybe donate it that morning But you are asked to come in, register. If you're bringing kids along, we want them registered too. But then the walk is around Lake George.
26: Yes, absolutely. 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So we really appreciate anything and everything that our community can give and come together to give day of and even afterwards as well.
25: Yeah, that's a really good point. You don't have to have money or donate to participate in the walk, although it's helpful and they'd really appreciate it. 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
24: 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Now your local forecast from the Hanson Paving Weather Center.
17: Cloudy skies expected tonight with lows around 54. West winds around 5 miles per hour. A mix of clouds and sun tomorrow. High of 64. Lows dip down to about 43 tomorrow night. Temps below average Friday and Saturday with highs in the low 60s. Chance for showers Saturday. I'm staff meteorologist Paul Trombley on KNSI. Currently, it's 77 degrees.
27: I don't know about you, but I'm completely obsessed with this flight that was supposed to, be from Dubai to Tel Aviv, or was. And the co-pilot stabs the pilot?
28: Wow.
27: What in the world? Okay, wow. See, this is one of those things where, understand... understand right what's been going on here. You know, we've been basically been providing T TSA screeners with intimate photos of our genitalia now for 20 years and allowing TSA agents to go to third on our wives and our children for 20 years now. And basically, you know, short of getting an anal probe or whatever it is, taking off our belts, our shoes, proving that we are not terrorists all these years, when the person in the cockpit is the terrorist the whole damn time. Like, really? After all this, this is what we get? Unbelievable. A good thing we were taking our clothes off and doing all these things all these years. Like, you have a co-pilot that's a terrorist? Are you kidding me? And if you've ever flown through the Middle East, this is one of the weird things. I mean, they really screen. And those of you, I don't know if... I got it, man. A quick story, and this actually was more in Amsterdam than it was anywhere else. But flying to the war twice, the flight from Schiphol, whatever it is in Amsterdam, to Kuwait City, you know, at least back in my day, in the days and the years that I did back in 2005 and then again in 2009, the war was really hot still in 2005, winding down a little bit by 2009. Yet, definitely the 2005 trip, I wasn't sure we were going to get on the plane. We're in the secured area. We made, you know, we TSA'd. In fact, we TSA'd out of St. Cloud back in the day. And they went through with a fine-tooth comb. They knew we were going to the war, and so they fine-tooth combed us. We get on the plane, our luggage too, everything. So now we're in the security system. Whatever, we get to Amsterdam. You're never out of the security system. And yet at the gate to get onto the plane, I don't know if you ever had this happen, but I was traveling with Corey Campshire, our then news director, my wingman, and they separated us at the gate. And brought us into separate rooms to interview us privately to see if our stories matched up before we got on the plane. Like, I wasn't sure we were going to make it onto the plane. I mean, we're going to the war. We're nervous enough, right? We don't know what this is. This is a weird thing. There's all kinds of protocols and whatnot. Back in the day, it was really cumbersome to make this happen. Well, what we had to go through, and then to have it totally uncertain, like, we don't even know what's going to happen when we get there. And so... I mean, like, literally, they went through all of our equipment with a fine-tooth comb, separated us, I mean, this is at the gate right before you get on the plane. And they didn't just do it with us. They did it with other people, too. You know, separating husbands and wives, talking to them separately. And I've never been interrogated, but that was as close to an interrogation as I've ever been through. Like, I thought there was a really good chance that they weren't going to buy my story and that I was going to be stuck there, or Corey would be stuck there in Amsterdam and be turned back to the United States. Sorry, we're not buying it. We're not letting you go on the flight. Like, what? And if you've flown to the Middle East, maybe you've had similar experiences. We were going directly right to the heart of the war, so it's a little different, but I find myself to be, I'm offended by this. And wait a minute here. So, like, this guy... This would-be hijacker now that everybody's been talking about, I don't know, needs to, whatever, this can never happen again. He needs to be made an example of, how did this happen? If there are any other co-pilots or pilots, let's separate them before they get on the plane and have officials interrogate them. Hook them up to, you know, the lie detector stuff and everything. I don't know. Go through their past. Can you imagine plummeting 17,400 feet in 2 minutes? Wow. That's a good dive. Good thing they were flying at an altitude more than 17,400 feet. right? Otherwise, this would be yet another plane crash statistic. This is a developing story where this is really interesting.
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15: 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Bob Hughes here, and the 5 p.m. report continues with an update from Fox Sports and an Ox block from this morning's Hot Talk with the Ox. Bill O'Reilly will wrap it all up with his latest insights at 5:45. But right now, it's time for news.
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16: KNSI News Time is 5:30, mostly cloudy with a low around 53 overnight. Your full KNSI forecast is on the way in moments. Good evening, I'm Jake Judd. St. Cloud's police chief says a series of close matches led officers to stop the wrong man at gunpoint last week. Chief Jeff Oxton says Osseo police asked for help finding a suspect in an armed robbery involving a gun. Osseo police described a man driving a Chevy Malibu or Impala and gave an address in St. Cloud. On September 24th, officers found a man with a Malibu a few houses away on the city's south side. Oxton says he fit the description, and his plate shared four characteristics with the suspects. About 5 seconds into the stop, officers saw the plate didn't fully match and let him go. The man is asking for accountability for the stop. A Cold Spring boy was seriously hurt Tuesday afternoon when his e-bike was hit by an SUV north of town. The Stearns County Sheriff's Office says the 11-year-old pulled onto County Road 50 from 158th Avenue just before 4 o'clock and was struck by a northbound Ford Edge driven by a 24-year-old woman from Avon. Deputies say he was wearing a helmet. He was taken to Centric Care St. Cloud Hospital, and his condition is not known. Attorneys for the man convicted in federal court of killing former Minnesota House Speaker Melissa Hortman and her husband are seeking a gag order against shooting survivor State Senator John Huffman and his wife. Lawyers for Vance Belter filed a motion Tuesday asking a judge to bar the Huffmans and other potential witnesses from talking to the media about the case until the verdict is reached in Belter's state trial. The request comes after Yvette Huffman spoke with the reporters Friday following a hearing she described as a clown show. During that hearing, Belter's attorney argued his client was justified in the shooting because he was making a lawful arrest. Belter is accused of impersonating a police officer when he shot and killed the Hortmans and shot the Huffmans a combined 17 times. Stearns County commissioners have set a preliminary levy increase of 6.81% for next year, with the tax rate projected to rise about 1.4% because growing property values spread the cost around. Commissioner Terrell Clark, a former state senator, had pointed words for lawmakers.
18: The legislature and the federal government basically are pushing tax increases, property tax increases. And it's just kind of crazy. It's like, oh, we didn't do anything that impacted the state budget. Well, hell no. You just impacted people's property taxes, including some of the most vulnerable people.
16: Yes, as it stands, the owner of a $296,000 home would pay about $72 more per year. For more on these and other stories, visit knsiradio.com, which is also where you can sign up for the daily newsletter. I'm Jake Judd, KNSI News.
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24: 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Now your local forecast from the Hanson Paving Weather Center.
17: Cloudy skies expected tonight with lows around 54. West winds around 5 miles per hour. A mix of clouds and sun tomorrow, high of 64. Lows dip down to about 43 tomorrow night. Temps below average Friday and Saturday with highs in the low 60s. Chance for showers Saturday. I'm staff meteorologist Paul Trombley on KNSI. Currently, it's 77 degrees.
13: This is a Bloomberg Money Minute. Wall Street ending the day mixed, with the Dow losing 444 points or 0.9%. The S&P 500 fell 19 points or 0.25%, while the Nasdaq gained 64 points or 0.25%. Eli Lilly says a new drug combination helped people with diabetes lose as much as 23% of their weight, suggesting it has the potential to be the drug maker's strongest obesity shot to date. Patients on the highest dose lost on average 54 pounds, with up to 3/4 of people achieving normal blood sugar levels. Lilly shares, though, ended the day down 2.3%. BMW is planning to use AI to help eliminate 20% of management roles by the middle of next year as part of an agreed buyout plan designed to slash costs and boost profitability. The cuts will include about 100 high-level jobs from its roughly 65 senior vice presidents and 400 senior positions below them. Back in June, BMW stunned investors with a profit warning saying margins can slip to as low as 1% this year. Dan Schwartzman, Bloomberg Radio.
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5: Outside the Box with the Ox.
6: September 29th, a date that will live in infamy. As promised, the U.S. northern border is now closed to Canadian exports of whey products.
7: Oh, the humanity.
6: Also motorcycles and molasses, for some reason. And beer, wine, and booze.
25: No more fun of any kind.
6: This in response to an imbalance of trade policies with our soon-to-be 51st state. Drop the tariffs on our stuff and we'll reciprocate. Otherwise...
26: nothing for you.
6: Multiple media report that one loophole is allowing Crown Royal Whiskey safe pass because it's shipped here from Manitoba in large containers and actually bottled in the U.S. for distribution and consumption. But this is real. Aside from what stores and distributors have stocked up on in anticipation of this, no more Labatt's Blue coming in to replenish the supply and such. At least, not legally.
28: 400 cases.
29: Why do you want that beer so bad?
30: Because he's thirsty, dummy.
29: You take that east of Texas, and that's a bootlegger.
30: What we're dealing with here is a complete lack of respect for the law.
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6: Assuming that 50 years later, Big Enos Burdett and his pint-sized sidekick are out of the game for bootleg barleys, thinking outside the box, so what? Now protesters in Minneapolis will amass to protect smugglers of protein powder and ginger snap cookie dough from ICE agents tasked with making massive arrests now that they're not allowed to jail illegal murderers here anymore?
32: The boys are thirsty in Atlanta, and there's beer in Texarkana.
6: Outside the Box with the Ox is brought to you today by Falcon National Bank.
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35: Crazy game in Atlanta today as the Phillies and Braves played game two of their National League wildcard series. Atlanta led after 7-3-1. Phillies answered with back-to-back home runs in the eighth from Kyle Schwarber and Bryce Harper. They then went to extras, and in the top of the 10th,
36: the pitch swung on, hit to right. Acuna going back to the track, looking up, and that ball is gone! And Alec Boehm has put the Phillies on top with an opposite field home run! Oh my goodness, Alec Boehm!
35: 4-3 would be the final on the Phillies radio network, so they even the series at a game apiece, game three tomorrow in Atlanta. The White Sox put four on the board in the first and have chased Astros pitcher Hunter Brown. It's 4-1 White Sox playing in the bottom of the first in game two of their wild card series. White Sox leading the series 1-0. Rams expect Puka Nacua to play against the Eagles in week four. No practice today, though, for Aaron Donald.
0: Well, it's official. 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
4: Thank you, Bill. It is Wednesday, September 30th, 2026. Here's what's happening today in America. Third country deportations. Ole Miss arrests, Florida mom leaves on cruise, and Mr. Belding has passed away. It's all coming up, and Bill's going to be here with your message of the day. But first, this administration got a nice win for the Supreme Court, for now, regarding third country deportations. So the deal is, someone comes to the country illegally, we get them, and we say, hey, you know, Honduras, do you want your citizen back? And they say, no, he's a criminal, we don't want him. And we say, well, we don't either. So what are we to do? So this administration went to Africa and said, hey, will anyone take this guy? And Liberia says, yeah, we'll take him. And then we give Liberia some money and they get on our good side. Liberian officials said that all arriving individuals are treated as guests who have freedom to seek asylum locally or leave the country whenever they desire. Well, a lower court said the president can't do that. The Supreme Court put a stay on that order, so the administration can for now. But this is going to be on the emergency docket in December for oral arguments. Homeland Security said it's not too late to get $3,000 in a flight home, and then posted a link on how people can self-deport and get the cash. Investigators in Mississippi are looking into the death of two Ole Miss students. They say a gas station convenience store and a smoke shop may have sold illegal kratom to the victims. Officers arrested two of the employees, Yahya Mohammed Masla, and his son, Islam Muhammad, were charged with possession of Schedule 1 controlled substances with intent to distribute. Police said our message is clear. If you choose to illegally sell these substances in our community, expect law enforcement to come looking for you. A Florida mom allegedly abandoned her four children, including a two-month-old and a two-year-old, while she went on a cruise 3 days in the Bahamas. The great-grandmother said she was expecting the kids to be dropped off. They never were. Police arrested mom as she was getting off the cruise ship. Her lawyer asked for supervised visitation with the kids. The judge said, I don't think I want to do that. And she ultimately did not. The principal in Saved by the Bell, Mr. Belding, has passed away. Dennis Haskins is his real name. He first starred in the Disney Channel show Good Morning, Miss Bliss, which was later recreated into NBC's Saved by the Bell. He had Parkinson's disease. The actress who played Lisa Turtle said, knowing Haskins for nearly four decades has been one of the truest blessings of my life. Haskins was 75. I'm Mike Slater. 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The great Bill O'Reilly has your message of the day. Next.
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3: Time now for the O'Reilly Update message of the day. On this Wednesday, I'm thinking about the midterm election. As I've said before, we are not voting for a person. We are voting for a movement. The traditional movement in America is represented by the Republican Party. The progressive ideology is embraced by Democrats. Now, that's a generalization, but it's true. Defectors in both parties are scant, because if you go away from the orthodoxy, you don't get any money for re-election from the party chieftains. So when you show up at the voting booth in November, you might not like the individual candidate on the ticket, but you're not voting for them. Your vision of America is what you are voting for. A recent poll from Gallup finds 65% of Democrats have a positive view of socialism. That is now a movement. The big problem for President Trump and the Republicans is Iran. They would have cruised through the midterms had that conflict never happened or had been delayed. Iran has caused a lot of economic pain for millions of voters. The folks have had it. Now, the situation could be resolved before the vote, and that would bolster the GOP. So there you go. That's where we stand now. Midterms, 5 weeks away. I'm Bill O'Reilly. I approve the message by writing it. You can reach me, Bill at BillO'Reilly.com, Bill at BillO'Reilly.com, name in town if you wish to opine. Now let's go to the mail. Becky, concierge member, means if Becky has any turbulence in her life, my squad will come over to help her. O'Reilly, you're so correct in the assessment of AI. I've been telling all my friends and family about it for a while. It will cause much distress and trouble for all. So let's limit the trouble, right, Becky? Because it's going to be good, too. So let's limit the trouble. Stephen. Hey, Bill, regarding your interview with Mike Rogers, okay? So he's running for the Senate against Abdul Al-Sayed in Michigan. You said to Rogers, President Trump has tried everything against Iran but surrender, and I disagree with that. Trump has not tried everything. He should have tried what he said he was going to do in April of last year, bomb bridges and power plants. The Arab countries didn't want that. That's why he didn't do it. So it was a lot like Bush the Elder when they threw Saddam Hussein and the Iraqis out of Kuwait. They could have slaughtered every Iraqi soldier, but the Arab countries didn't want it. 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
2: Now the O'Reilly update brings you something you might not know. 159 years ago this week, Karl Marx released his second major writing about the evils of capitalism. Like his previous work, The Communist Manifesto, the book would lead to the deaths of millions of people. Here is a story of Das Kapital. Born in Prussia, Karl Marx studied law and philosophy at the University of Berlin before moving to Paris, Brussels, and eventually the UK. In London, he and writer Friedrich Engels developed what would become the bedrock of the communist movement. Marx released the Manifesto in 1848 and Kapital in 1867. The ideology was simple. God is a myth created to control the masses. Religion is evil. Human life is a struggle between workers and their employers. The inevitable result is a global revolution where poor people seize control, eliminate the wealthy, and everyone lives in a socialist paradise where all aspects of life are provided by a benevolent government. Though many predicted the revolution would begin in Europe, the first successful uprising of communism happened in Moscow. Between 1917 and the fall of Russia, the battle raced on, killing 20 million Russian civilians. Then the communists seized control of China in 1949. Total deaths from starvation and political oppression, 30 million. Incredible. Revolutions toppled governments in Eastern Europe, Korea, Cuba, Southeast Asia, Africa, and Latin America. During the height of the Cold War, one-third of the global population lived under a Marxist regime. Between 100 and 150 million people have died in the pursuit of a communist utopia. And here's something else you might not know. Karl Marx's mother was not a big fan. She often criticized him. Said Henrietta Marx, quote, "I wish Karl had spent less time writing about capital and more time making some." Back in a moment. When you need medications, you don't have any time to fool around. You know that. Whether it's for allergies, the flu, daily prescriptions, having what you need on hand in the house is a must. 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
4: Passengers hailed as heroes. I'm Lisa Lucera, Fox News. After the co-pilot of a Fly Dubai flight from the UAE to Israel repeatedly stabbed the pilot in what authorities say was an attempt to crash the plane.
5: The captain was seriously injured but managed to click open the cockpit door. Other flight crew and passengers then jumped into action, with two other pilots eventually landing the plane. According to flight radar, the Boeing 737 MAX 8 plane dropped from 30.

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6: When you need to know, your weather is on KNSI. Now your local forecast from the Hanson Paving Weather Center.
7: Overcast tonight with a low of 53. West winds around 5 miles per hour. Tomorrow, 64. Lows level off around 43. Tomorrow night, clear skies. Highs level off around 61 Friday under clear skies. 65 Saturday, slight chance of rain showers. I'm meteorologist Paul Trombley on KNSI. Currently 75.
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1: 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Now your local forecast from the Hanson Paving Weather Center.
2: Overcast tonight with a low of 53. West winds around 5 miles per hour. Tomorrow, 64. Lows level off around 43. Tomorrow night, clear skies. Highs level off around 61. Friday, under clear skies. 65 Saturday, slight chance of rain showers. I'm meteorologist Paul Probley on KNSI. Currently 75.
3: News. I'm Tom Brigati. The last U.S. troops quietly left Iraq today. Fox's Jennifer Griffin reports.
4: The U.S. withdrew its troops from Iraq in 2011, only to have to return 3 years later to fight ISIS. President Trump praised the withdrawal, but former U.S. military commanders who fought in Iraq worry it is a reward to Iran, whose Shia militias have attacked U.S. forces 600 times.
3: Police say the man who shot three co-workers at a company in Manassas, Virginia, has committed suicide.
5: Manassas Police Chief Doug Keene says Marvin Grant fled after shooting three co-workers at United Rentals where he worked.
6: Mr. Grant came to work this morning, made a statement to a co-worker that three people are going to die. He then produced a handgun and began shooting.
5: Three employees shot were taken to hospitals and two have since died. The other was in stable condition.
3: That's Fox's Jessica Rosenthal. 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
4: 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Now your local forecast from the Hanson Paving Weather Center.
5: Overcast tonight with a low of 53. West winds around 5 miles per hour. Tomorrow, 64. Lows level off around 43. Tomorrow night, clear skies. Highs level off around 61 Friday under clear skies. 65 Saturday, slight chance of rain showers. I'm meteorologist Paul Trombley on KNSI. Currently 75.
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